0: Sessions. We've got a couple of good acts on tonight. We've got Nathan.
1: Yeah, aka Thomas Leslie.
0: Thomas Leslie?
1: Yeah, it's my middle name, that.
0: Oh, right, yeah. Nathan Thomas Leslie.
1: Thank you.
0: Let's give him a big hand.
2: Yeah!
0: You've not done much performing, have you?
1: What'd you say?
0: Have you done much performing?
1: No, no, it's only third time, this.
0: Only your third gig. Big hand, let's go.
2: Yeah!
1: The first song is a cover of a cover, and it's Slipping Through Me Fingers by Declan McKenna.
2: Go on.

Yeah. I actually had the cap on my pocket. I'm an idiot. Thank you very much, my mate. So that was a cover. I'm going to do a mixture tonight of covers of my own. This next one's my own one. It's called Bring On The Sunshine.

Thank you very much. The next song is it's called Oh You Can Sing and Does It Really Mean a Thing, and it's quite a contradictory name because the song pretty much doesn't mean anything. So there you go.

Thank you very much. So I've got another original now, and it's called Watermelon and Love. And I wrote this during the whole October 7th incident, whatever. But a big shout out to Tom Doubtfire, because he's always kept me informed about the Palestine situation. And I was even going through protests because of him back in like 2019, 2020. Around that period anyway, way before that whole predicament, shall we say. But this is called Watermelon Love.

That was Watermelon Love. So the next one is a cover of this next one is called I'll Never Let You In, and I wrote this with me mates. We're in like a little band called The Melts, so I can't take full credit for this one. It's a joint effort, but yeah, it's called I'll Never Let You In.

0: very much. How long we got left, Steve?
1: How long do you want?
0: Got a few more, like, do you know what I mean?
1: Keep going,
0: it's right, it's right. For where? So the next one's called Bury Your Mind, and I wrote this when I got over like a bad breakup, and I thought I'd come to the end of my mental health episode, and this song just came out like complete flow state. So it's called Bury Your Mind, and it's one of my favourites.

0: Thank you very much. Thank you. So you do about two more then, Steve?
1: Yeah, two more.
0: Go on, sir.
1: All right, go on.
0: This one's called Hit Me Your Mind. It's about my ex-bird. Ex-Mrs. Sonny Guy. It's the same one. These, all these songs are the same one, yeah? I'm no casting over me, Steve. Oh, honestly. I'm not bothered, anyway. Well, this is Hit Me With Your Mind. What? None. She doesn't even know. Well, this is called Hit Me With Your Mind, anyway.

Thank you very much. Okay, so this is the tune I was meant to do first, but it absolutely blitters my voice. And I couldn't leave it out because it's got a good message to it. It's about us all dancing between the good and the bad. And it's called You and I.

0: Yep.
1: Well, do we do what? Is that it now then, Steve?
2: Yeah, go on, go on then.
1: I'm trying to think. Okay, I'll go again.

0: We got there. Yeah, I'm done now, guys. That's all practice, so. Thank you very much, Steve, for having me. And thanks for Tom for introducing me to Steve as well. Appreciate you. And thanks, everyone, for being here, too.
1: Thanks for coming on tonight, Nathan. It was brilliant. We'll get you back at some point in the future, I'm pretty sure.
0: I hope so.
1: I'm gonna have to call it quits. I don't want to do this now. Brandy, get up, Steve. Yeah, we've got loads. Come back next month, Jimmy, if you've not been banned. Right, bit of music now from Steve. Who's Hayden.
2: Layton.
1: It's a bit airy for that. Right, are you? You're going to get plugged in as well, Layton. There you go, Layton. Don't have to do a sound check here. Come on. There you go. Whoa.
3: Hello.
1: Hello, Layton.
3: Hello.
1: Say hello to Layton.
3: I haven't played guitar for like about 2 years.
1: It's going to take ages to edit this, you know.
3: Let's have a go anyway. This is called As You Go.

0: Hold on, Leighton. 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
1: Right, I'm going to sing Amazing Grace for him. That's a big bad song.

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Here we go. Could you just split? Me. Fucking cheap, man. Here we go. These girls are making me laugh. And me. And me. It's just a right song. And me.

0: One more song, Jimmy.
1: It's a bit of rock and roll, then. Bit of rock and roll, like. Bit fucking sad to me, isn't it?

0: Wolf Wolf Meow.
1: Jimmy, that's it, Jimmy.
2: Walk on.
1: You did that at the end.
0: Did you roast it? Oh, you did it at the end, yeah?
1: You did it at the end, yeah?
0: Oh.
1: I've got a curry for you after, Jimmy.

0: Man the doors. Do you want me to curry one now? Well, I don't know about Jim, but he said he'd smoke a kipper.
1: Well, I'm a Jewish.

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One, two, one, two, three.

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You can tune a fish, but you can't tune a piano.

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Thursday,

0: Don't let it get you down. That's it. It's over. Thanks very much. That's the end of our set. Thanks, Jimmy, for all the support.
1: Jimmy.
2: Right, thanks very much for coming
0: Thanks to everyone, the croissants.
2: This is the tiny croissants. Go on then, Jimmy. I shouldn't let you, but you know.
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4: 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You can either make a one-off payment by Bax of £100 or set up a monthly standing order of only £8.34. Donations need to be made to Kensington Vision, which is all one word, Community Interest Company via the Co-op Bank. Our SOR code is 089299. That's 089299. And our bank account details are 65255654. That's 6.

Hello. This is Frank Griffith, and you're listening to my monthly radio show on Liverpool Community Radio called the Jazz Cavern. And we usually appear on the first Tuesday of each month, of which today is that. And we'll be playing lots of jazz and related tracks, as well as conversing with guests on matters jazz and live music in the Liverpool and outlying areas. Oh, we're going to, just so you know, that we always start with our great hero of jazz and Beatles music, and of course that's Stanley Turrentine. Stanley, a saxophonist who recorded his own version of the Beatles' Hey Jude around the time that Hey Jude was released in the late 1960s. So, nice to have Stanley back. Okay, so today's guest, though, will be Joe Lowe. Her real name is Joanne Louise Griffith, which is not a million miles away from mine, which is Frank Griffith. However, unlike my name, she is a Griffiths, Joanne Louise Griffiths, Joe Lowe. And she'll be here in about an hour's time. And I'm Frank Griffith, without an S, a Liverpool resident, but as you might have guessed, not a native. I grew up in Eugene, Oregon, which is only about 6,000 miles from Liverpool. Just down the road, really, compared to negotiating the M6 down to London. I'm a saxophonist, clarinetist, and composer-arranger, and play frequently in the Liverpool area, and as well as the Northwest, all the way down into Cheshire and Southport and Manchester, of course. I'm also an educator and direct the Penny Lane Jazz Workshop, which meets weekly at the Elm Hall Methodist Church in leafy Mossley Hill, Elm Hall Drive, L18. We meet every Thursday at 7 to 9 p.m., and it's a mere £12 for a two-hour session for those of you that play an instrument and would like to learn how to do jazz improvisation. 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And as we always say, LCR is available on Dab Radio, Alexa, and Spreaker.com, Spreaker.com, as well as the good old-fashioned Retroland signal on 106.7 FM. So that's pretty much a little synopsis of what's going on with Jazz Cavern. We're going to listen to some new CDs, new releases for our first hour, and tell you a little bit about what's happening in the jazz world of Liverpool in the Northwest. So we're going to start now, though, with a new CD that arrived from a violin player, a jazz violinist called Tim Cliffewis, who I believe is from Holland originally. I'm not sure about that. But he's based in the UK, and he very kindly sent us this track, this CD, and the title of the album, as I said, is Rhapsody in Blue, and we're going to hear a cut or two, the first of which is Gershwin's The Man I Love. This is the Tim Cliffewis Trio.

Welcome back to the Jazz Cavern with your host, Frank Griffith. And what you're listening to now is a group that's based in Manchester, not far away from Liverpool, called The Easy Rollers. And they do a really lovely tribute to sort of the 1940s, The Easy Rollers. And they played recently in Liverpool in April at the Music Room at the Liverpool Philharmonic on Hope Street, of course. So we'll be hearing some of their tracks as we go through the show. This one, of course, is a Gershwin number, Lady Be Good. Now, we're going to mention, of course, the other tracks we've heard, one of which was a new album by saxophonist Dave O'Higgins and his wife, Judith O'Higgins, both of whom are very fine tenor saxophone players, and they recorded this album in the last year or so, so it's probably 2025, I guess. And the title of the album is called His and Hers, Licorice All Sorts. That's the title. And the tune we heard them play was a very brilliant, as are most of his songs, Horace Silver composition called Kissin' Cousins, and it's from that particular recording. A tune was originally recorded in the 1970s, about 1975, on an album Horace did called Silver and Brass. So, yes, the music of Horace Silver, always welcome on the Jazz Cavern. And in addition to Dave and Judith on the saxophones, we had Graham Harvey on piano, Jeremy Brown, double bass, and Josh Morrison on drums. So good on you, folks, for this lovely recording. We're going to hear some more new tracks today, shortly. But before so, we're going to just tell you about a bit about what's happening musically in the Liverpool area, at least, and slightly further afield. The town of Liverpool is just completely glowing and abuzz with music. And I'll tell you about some gigs I'm doing, as well as other things involve other jazzers and venues in Liverpool as well that have regular jazz. The first of which is on the 11th of July, and it's the annual Clearview Carnival, which is happening at a scout hut, actually, on Kylemore Avenue, which is very near to Rose Lane in Mossley Hill, of course.

The postcode being L184PY, just outside of Mossley Hill Church on the top of the hill, for those of you that know that part of Liverpool. And I'll be playing there with a guitarist called Tony Omisher. And we'll be playing around 2:30 and hopefully be joined by a couple of other musicians. And there's another group, a jazz group called Mojango. And that's a duo of Paul and Roy Gregory. Paul is Roy's son. They both play guitar and sing and do a lot of the great Django hot jazz sort of favorites. And so they'll be playing at 5 o'clock as well as for all the bands that are playing during the day will be playing sort of short sets, 45 minutes. I think the music starts around 11 a.m. and will be continuing till about 6 p.m. So come along. It's free to get in. And you'll hear all kinds of great groups, but also there'll be lots of stuff for kids. It's like a carnival-style event. And according to the organizer, who I've been in touch with, Les is her name, she says it's been going for 16 years, so not a bad run. So do come along. And later that day, I'll be playing at a place called Ma Boyle's at 8 p.m. in Water Street, and the address being 7 Tower Gardens, the Strand, L31LG. That's Ma Boyle's. That's also free to get into, and they have great food there as well. And if you want to read a bit more about it, find out a bit more about it, it's available on parjazz.co.uk. And my trio on the night will be myself on saxophone and clarinet and the guitar work of a very fine guitarist and bassist called Dan Barreto, and then legendary Johnny Mack, who will be doing the upright bass duties. And he's been playing at Ma Boyle's with me for about 4 years now and is a very familiar and friendly face on the jazz scene here in Liverpool. Is John used to play with the Spinners. Maybe some of you out there will have heard of them, and perhaps your parents could have told you about them. And so that's Ma Boyle's on Saturday night. And going down a little bit later, we're playing on the 16th of July, which is a Thursday. And that's at a new venue, just starting jazz, called the Cheshire Cheese, which is a pub in Wallasey Village in the Wirral. It's a new venue. It's only starting this week. And the postcode there, if you want to come along and hear the music, is CH44 2DH. And the gig is from 8 to 10. And free admission. And there's jazz there every Thursday night. I'll be there on the 16th with a bass player called Tim Pike. The drummer who also plays vibes is Mike Hughes, who's the organizer of the gig, sort of the band leader, chief rabble rouser. And then the guitarist, another Wirralian, is Alan Jeffs. So that should be quite fun to hear a new venue, see a new venue. And then just to round up what I'm doing this month, I'm playing on the 18th of July, which is Saturday, in the Baltic Triangle on the west side of, near to the, the river, the Mersey thingy. And the venue, some of you might know, it's called Hangar 34. It's on Greenland Street, Liverpool, L1 OBS. And I'll be playing with a Northern Soul act. It's not my gig, obviously. I'll just be playing the saxophone in the band. But it's what they call Northern Soul. It's a very big, popular kind of music. And the name of the band, for those of you that follow the tribute bands, is called The Signatures. So come along and sign up. So I think it's time to get back to some more music now. And we're going to hear
some more new tracks by new players. I'm just trying to think of, we're going to listen to a little bit more of the Easy Rollers, and at which point we'll play you something else, and I'll tell you all about it. This is Frank Griffith in the Jazz Cavern.

That was the music of a drummer called Per Ekdahl and his big band, and he's Swedish, and it was recorded in Sweden, and it's a CD that just was posted to me quite recently, just recorded in the last year or so. I think it was 2025, and the composer and arranger of that piece was called George Riedel, and I believe the title of the piece was On a Second Thought. So that's quite a nice big band, very atmospheric and colorful use of horns and, of course, a piano, sort of a piano feature. And before that, we heard from the same artist, Per Ekdahl, but this is another CD, and this is a small group of about six, seven players from a CD called Brittenstid. Of course, I can't pronounce it right because it's in Swedish. But he, as I say, is a drummer and composer, and he wrote the piece that we heard, which was called Fake Blues, B-L-E-W-S, Fake Blues. And it featured very fine Swedish players. Saxophone, trombone, piano, violin, trumpet, vocals, and drums, guitars, and bass. So it's quite a nice change from some of the other pieces we heard. And I'm just going to tell you a little bit about some of the jazz that's going on in Liverpool before our guest arrives. And of course, I mentioned Joanne Louise Griffiths, who will be coming in about 15 minutes to talk to us. And we're going to move on to some other singers, actually, in a minute. But before we do so, we're going to talk about some of the venues in Liverpool that do have jazz on a regular basis, and one of which is Frederick's Bar in Hope Street. They have jazz there, I believe, on Tuesdays, Wednesdays, Thursdays, and Fridays. And they usually start up about 9 p.m., and it's 32 Hope Street, Liverpool, L1, and do pop by there. It's very close to the Liverpool Philharmonic, as you know, people that know that area. There's also jazz on the every Saturday at Ma Boyle's. I mentioned earlier, there's also jazz there on Fridays. So each Friday and Saturday of the weekend, Friday night and Saturday night, they usually start around 8 o'clock. So go along anytime and check it out. And there's also jazz on Wednesdays at this place called Keith's Wine Bar, which is on 107 Lark Lane. Those of you that know Lark Lane, it's been there for years and years. They have the Tony Piers Trio, who appear there on Wednesdays from about 8 o'clock, 8:30. So go along and hear Tony and his group. Super players. The other Tony that plays there, I mentioned earlier, Tony Omisher, who's a guitar player, and he'll be playing with me on Saturday at 2:30. But definitely go see him on the weeknights as well, because he's just a super-duper player. Now, there's a couple of Le Petit Cafes in Liverpool, one of which is on 14 Lark Lane. They have jazz there, I think, Thursday through Sunday. It sort of changes a bit. It's also free to get in, 14 Lark Lane, L17. And they have really fine groups, usually trios or duos. And there's another one, for those of you that know the original one, it's on 60 Berry Street, L1. And they have jazz there most nights of the week, I think five nights a week. And I also wanted to mention a new venue in Liverpool, which has just had one night of music so far, and it's in my manor, which is near Penny Lane on Allerton Road. And it's a venue called the Cheese Cellar, which is a largely daytime venue, but they do have jazz, occasional music, and they're open on Fridays and Saturdays as a wine bar until about 10 p.m. or so. So it's not just the daytime. But I played there with pianist Mike Kearns on Sunday, and it was an afternoon
event around 2 p.m. And it worked out really well, just a couple of us playing. And it's a big enough venue that you can, you know, get a few punchers in. And as I say, they have coffees and soft drinks and various wines. And plenty of cheese, all the cheese you can handle. So that's another place to make yourself present. It's on Allerton Road, a bit sort of in the middle of Allerton Road between Penny Lane and Green Lane. So you might want to go check it out, even if it's just for some tasty cheese. We're going to move along to a singer called Zoe Gilby, who I had the pleasure of hearing a few weeks ago up in Cumbria, actually Lancashire, in Lancaster itself. And we're going to hear a track of hers from her new, well, it's not such a new CD, but it's a few years old. And it's the music of Tom Harrell. Tom Harrell, of course, is a trumpet player and composer who's been around a while. And she wrote lyrics to his instrumental songs. And we're going to hear a track that she wrote the music, the lyrics to, called A Momentary Place of Peace.

All right. Nice to see you. You can bring your friend in if you want. Oh, well, you can't bring her in. Well, just get yourself comfortable. Looking well, huh? Yeah, yeah. Is she in microphone three? Well, I'll figure it out. Yeah, I'm just...

0: back on the Jazz Cavern. Thank you very much. And that was a singer called Zoe Gilby, and from her album Aurora. And it's a song she wrote the lyrics to. I mentioned this before, of the trumpet player Tom Harrell, who wrote the compositions, and she added lyrics, and the titles changed according to the lyric. The title of that lyric of that song was A Momentary Place of Peace. And we are happy to go from one singer to yet another in the way of a Liverpudlian, and her name is Joanne Louise Griffith. Welcome, Joanne.
1: Oh, hello.
0: Oh, there you are. I can hear you on my headphones.
1: Here.
0: Thank you very much. Joanne has been on LCR a few times now, haven't
1: I
0: you?
1: I have, yeah.
0: I think I discovered you, so to speak, in about 4 months ago. And you were bigging up your gig at the old police station in Lark Lane.
1: Yes, the Real Evolution Music and Market.
0: And what a brilliant show it was. And I believe there were some other guests. It was on the weekday lunchtime program called The Daily Croissant.
1: Oh, yes, yeah.
0: I don't remember who the other hosts, guests were, but Maddie, our producer, who's here all the time, he was here. I remember that.
1: Mm-hmm.
0: And I heard you talking about music. I thought, okay, that'll work.
1: Yeah.
0: Now, you've brought some tracks, which we're going to listen to.
1: Sure.
0: And just to mention, we have, just happen to have two of your CDs, which we'll be hearing some of the tracks in a slightly different format. The first of which is The Here and Now, and that was recorded in 2008?
1: It was released in 2008.
0: Okay, so a couple of years ago.
1: Yeah, just a couple of years ago, yeah.
0: And it's lovely, and it has mostly original pieces, doesn't it?
1: Those
0: are your compositions and lyrics?
1: Yeah.
0: Yeah, okay. And we'll be hearing some of those. And we have something called Jolo EP.
1: Yeah.
0: Joanne Louise Griffiths, and this was recorded quite a few years later. Okay,
1: more recent.
0: Yeah.
1: But the oldest tracks were recorded in 2019.
0: Oh, right, okay, so.
1: So 2020.
0: Not a million years ago.
1: Not a million years, no.
0: Now, all these tracks, or most of which, along with our discussion, our chat today, can be, found on your website.
1: That's right.
0: Which, just to remind us what it is.
1: It is www.
0: Yes.
1: Joanne Louise Griffiths with an S.
0: Yes. Unlike
1: yours.
0: Me. I lost it. Yeah, go ahead.
1: Yeah, .com. Just .com.
0: Oh, that's easy.
1: Yeah,
0: that's
1: yeah.
0: an easy one.
1: It's a .com.
0: That's a good one. And so you also have a fairly medium to exciting All Singing Dancing Facebook page. Is that correct?
1: I was knocked off Facebook in 2020.
0: As many of us are.
1: A lot of people. Oh, okay.
0: Yeah.
1: I was removed unceremoniously and without any explanation, which...
0: Sometimes people what do they, invade it? What's the word? They
1: violated they terms corrupt and conditions.
0: It. Yeah, and the result is you're...
1: My whole following of since 2012, I had several channels and took me a long time to build. Yeah,
0: I had to start from scratch.
1: Yeah, yeah.
0: Boring social media stuff. Now, do you also work on Instagram?
1: I do, because I was taken off that as well. I'm not long back on Instagram, and I am on there now. Yeah.
0: Okay.
1: Yeah.
0: Well, let's do a little kind of background stuff. Now, your mother was a classically trained singer.
1: Yeah.
0: And you loved people like Fleetwood Mac, obviously. Joni Mitchell, hello.
1: Yeah.
0: Who's still going. Kate Bush.
1: Yes.
0: That's an interesting one.
1: Oh, yes. Big fan.
0: Yeah, of course. Peter Gabriel, come
1: mm-hmm.
0: on.
1: Mm-hmm.
0: These are all London people, aren't they? Well, London people, you know. Joni's from Montreal or somewhere. She's Canadian.
1: She's Canadian, yeah.
0: And she's Canadian. Northeast. East, not west. Anyway, yeah, we're all familiar with it, Joni. Ella Fitzgerald, hello. Billie Holiday, Stevie, come on. Stevie Wonder, Bob Marley, and a bit of Led Zeppelin.
1: Oh, I loved Led Zeppelin. Yeah. I loved them when I was – I was a bit of a rocker when I was about 14, 15.
0: As you would be.
1: Yeah, yeah. I went through that period of
0: – Yeah. I was a rocker before I became a jazzer.
1: Yes.
0: Yeah. Well, you know, all these bands. Come on, man. You know, Cold Blood, Blood, Sweat, and Tears, and the funkier ones, Earth, Wind, and Fire, and, you know, the
1: – Oh, brilliant. Yeah.
0: Kicking backside stuff. And now it says here, I gathered that you you given a guitar at 15. Tell us about that.
1: 15. Yeah. That was by my aunt's partner at the time, a guy called Brian O'Hara, who was the lead singer of The Foremost.
0: Was he Irish?
1: He Liverpool. Yeah, probably. I think everyone's Irish.
0: Fair it is. Well, you're Welsh, like me.
1: I think the origins are Irish, actually, with the Griffith. The Radio 4 did a program
0: on
1: Griffith.
0: Doesn't surprise me, this. Griffith sounds very Welsh. It's a double
1: it's
0: F.
1: It's definitely Welsh, Griffith.
0: It's very common, like Thomas and Jenkins and Jones. And
1: it's the 64th most common. But actually,
0: it?
1: You know our lineage.
0: Boy, you've done your research.
1: I really do get into things.
0: 64th?
1: Really. Yeah.
0: That's way
1: like
0: down
1: that.
0: In the...
1: Yeah. It's not that common.
0: Come on in.
1: Come in. It's not that common, but I did find out my origins, last year. And I think we discussed it briefly.
0: Yeah.
1: It's great. Our lineage is very, very important.
0: North Wales, my guess.
1: Have you checked the crest of the Griffith?
0: I've been to the Arcady, which is Welsh for archives.
1: Okay.
0: In
1: so you've
0: seen downtown, what's it, downtown, Carnarvon.
1: Oh, yes. Yes.
0: Near the,
1: I don't know what it has
0: near
1: there,
0: the sea.
1: So you looked it all up and you know who.
0: Well, we went to the family farm.
1: Oh, there's a family farm.
0: Well, back in the 19th century. You know.
1: Well, I'm talking.
0: And it kept going.
1: In the 19th century.
0: Yeah, well, that's my great granddad was Welsh.
1: Well,
0: so I'm not really Welsh.
1: Okay.
0: About 20% Welsh.
1: Well, I gather that. But our lineage goes back to the last recorded king of North Wales.
0: Oh, man. I got to do some homework, kiddo.
1: 1062.
0: Sure.
1: Yeah, it goes back. Our name goes back to there.
0: 1062.
1: Before the invasion.
0: Yeah. Norman.
1: The Normans.
0: From actually the village, it wasn't Carnarvon, it was Tarfanai.
1: Okay.
0: It's a farm.
1: Tarfanai.
0: It's like 8 miles south.
1: Okay.
0: So it's like, suburb. You're not suburb, but, now tell us about what happened. What was the guitar like for you? Just having sung before?
1: Well, he gave me a cool book, Beatles songbook, said go and
0: Absolutely.
1: Learn your chords.
0: Standard issue.
1: Yeah. And I had that until I lent it to someone and never got it back.
0: Never lend a record or
1: Nothing.
0: A book.
1: I know.
0: You'll never see it again.
1: You live and learn, don't you?
0: Oh, I've lost so many.
1: So I learned a few, and I used to at school, and then I was entertaining people in old people's homes.
0: Okay.
1: Sure. As a community service program that we did at school, and I started doing it from playing from there. But I was never a particularly good guitarist.
0: It you
1: was
0: still more play now, don't you?
1: I do play.
0: Yeah, I heard you recently.
1: I can accompany myself.
0: Well, that's
1: and I've always seen it that way.
0: Now, I gathered from your. You spent a lot of time in, McGull or
1: I was
0: Ormskirk?
1: In school there.
0: Oh, yeah. School. Okay.
1: I started off in Lydiate.
0: I know Lydiate.
1: County Primary School. It was Lampshire Lane. Beautiful little primary school. Fantastic. I was
0: Is that technically Liverpool?
1: It just, was Lancashire just. Then, and then it was changed to Merseyside.
0: Oh, let's not go
1: Of course.
0: There.
1: Yeah. And then McGull. Went to Ormond High, which is now McGull High School.
0: Sure.
1: Didn't do a lot there, but I did. I was a leading role in, not the leading role, but I did appear in West Side Story production.
0: Yeah.
1: That was fab. That really that brought me out my shell a bit.
0: Songs ever from a musical.
1: Yes.
0: Well, that's arguable. I just did a what they call a medley of songs from My Fair Lady, which were great. You know, wouldn't
1: Beautiful.
0: It be Loverty?
1: Yes.
0: On the street where you live, just great. And that's of course American, but it's set in East London. So let's go
1: it's
0: through that. But Bernstein. and Stephen Sondheim were, I mean, hello. They were both quite, well, Stephen was like a kid, and Bernstein was a bit older. Now, I have to ask you about this big move to London. Tell me, what was behind that?
1: Well, I think I felt that I wanted to go.
0: It's probably mine.
1: Okay. I felt that I wanted to go there and managed to persuade my husband of the time with our little boy, Cameron, who was only 18 months old, to go up and up
0: early
1: sticks.
0: Early 90s.
1: Yeah.
0: It's about
1: early
0: my son's 90. Age. He's 31 now.
1: Yeah. Mine's 33. And he's the music industry.
0: He's still in London.
1: He lives in London and Liverpool, so he's actually under Bow Street Management.
0: Bow
1: Street Management. Yeah, yeah. And he produced the first three songs of the EP that
0: you've
1: got.
0: Oh, wow, well done.
1: Yeah, so okay. he did that, and they are brilliant. And keep it in the family, as they say, but he's very busy. So he's very busy.
0: So he kind of moves between both places.
1: Yes, he's published under. He's working for Tyliard, and he's an arranger and a producer. And he's doing his own project, which is very heavy rock,
0: progressive rock.
1: Does he play? He arranges. He plays everything.
0: Well, a lot of rhythm instruments.
1: He plays bass and guitar very well, and he was a drummer. He started off as a drummer. In fact, with the Here and Now, my launch, which has a story to it in itself.
0: Yeah, well, I should hope so.
1: Yeah, he was 15 years old, and he played the launch for me as the drummer.
0: Oh, well done.
1: Yeah.
0: 15?
1: 15 he was, yeah.
0: Yeah, well, get him started early.
1: I did.
0: Because
1: I had him up on stage when he was 11, singing backing vocals.
0: So what was it like living in North London? Was it sort of Tottenham area?
1: Yeah, we were Tottenham. His dad still lives there in that same street. But, it was good. I did Bruce Grove Festival there a couple of times.
0: Yeah.
1: I did a lot of work for the local community, a lot of arty kind of projects. I did courses there. It was okay. It introduced me to a lot of people. I enjoyed it. I met a lot of people. It was like a mini version of the whole world there.
0: You were there a good many years, sir.
1: I was there 11 years, and then we moved to North. I moved to North Finchley.
0: Yeah, so North London.
1: Yeah, North London for 16 years.
0: Wow, so you were there a good piece
1: of time. Yeah, and Cameron grew up. He went to Highgate Wood.
0: In the end.
1: Yeah.
0: I lived in mostly... west of Ealing, place called North Holt.
1: Yes, I know.
0: Sort of getting over towards Buckinghamshire.
1: Yes.
0: And started out in Balham, of all places. But, you know, that was kind of itinerant living, you know. My son's still down in, he lives in sort of Kingston. But as far as, this sounded interested, this sound engineering course at DAC? DAC?
1: Yeah.
0: What's that? It's like
1: I've forgotten what it stands for, but it was a Tottenham Hale. There was influx of, there was money, and they put on these courses, and I ended up recording a really good song with a rapper called, and the song was called Think What You Do, which I'd written, and he added his rap, and I've still got it. I found it recently, so it may be released. I mean, I think there are some restrictions. You know, it's all...
0: legal stuff?
1: Yeah, maybe. But I don't know. I've not heard from them. I don't have any contact with them. But the recording is pretty cool. It's a very cool little recording. And he was a very talented rapper called Brasco. I don't know if he's still going. I have no idea.
0: Yeah, it's hard to keep track. But you say sound engineering. Was it to do with mixing, recording?
1: Learning to record.
0: As opposed to like being a sound person.
1: Yeah, I wanted to learn how to do it. I'd already several courses, and I recorded the Here and Now, the album, myself, you know. So I did it all myself.
0: Talk about multitasking.
1: I was. I had to, we had recorded them on DAT machines.
0: DAT,
1: yeah. 16
0: digital
1: track.
0: Audio tape.
1: Yeah, and then I had a friend convert it into Pro Tools for me, and then I had no idea how to use Pro Tools, but I learned in 4 years it took me to do it.
0: Well, no, but I mean, that is all really good stuff. I mean, I never really learned as you gather.
1: Music tech.
0: I struggle with this, the kit here. I think people, regardless of what their main focus is or their talents, you know, their you know, natural talents lie, should learn
1: especially
0: how to work a studio.
1: Yeah.
0: Even if it's just listening back to things.
1: Absolutely. And then you have a part in actually the end product, because then you can communicate.
0: You can tell people, well, that's
1: engineer.
0: Actually not loud enough.
1: Yeah.
0: I remember I've done a lot of big band recordings, and, you know, either 10-piece band or 20 or something. And the engineers, a lot of the younger people, they just don't know what it's supposed to sound like. Because it's a big band. It's not something that's done largely by the engineer. They're more capturing something and knowing, needing to know. And it's live. It's almost live in the sense that, you know, it's done. And, and there's mixing, post-recording mixing, you know, but it's there. So it's the same as, you know, if you get a good track, you don't want to do another one.
1: No.
0: Or expect it to be better.
1: No, it's a very possessive kind of industry.
0: Yeah, it's a good word to call it.
1: Possessive. Because if you the writer writes and the other musicians are involved, and then there's a producer and there's a studio, and lots of people want a piece of the pie, and it ruins a good song or a good idea.
0: Too much fiddling.
1: Yeah, too much. It's all down to control. And it's a sad, sad business in that sense.
0: I mean, I think it might be similar in some of the tracks, like you've on one of the tracks, CDs, you have both Joe Auckland and Byron Wallen. Both of whom I know.
1: Yes.
0: I just happen to play with them because they're trumpet players, you know.
1: Yes.
0: And when they're doing a solo in a studio, I mean, when you're doing a live gig, you know, you're at the mercy of other things, aren't you? But generally, the live gig, the focus is on the audience, not the recording, right?
1: Mm.
0: I mean, ideally both. But, you know, you're in the heat of the moment, and the mic and all the gear has got to be... You can't think about, well, how's this going to end up on the recording? An engineer might not necessarily know what that instrument is that's soloing. If it's a horn, you know, they might not know.
1: No,
0: sure. Or they'll recognize it, but they won't know that it's a solo, or they won't know that it's got to have a certain presence and focus. And then you have to bring that to their attention and hopefully manage that in the mixing stage, you know.
1: Yeah.
0: I'm sure you've been there. It doesn't just have to do an improvised solo.
1: No, well, what I did with Byron and all the artists that came to me to record, I got them to record 3 tracks separate, but, you know, takes. And then they went away and I edited their finished performance.
0: Oh, sure. You can...
1: I did
0: cut
1: that.
0: Things out. Whoa!
1: I'm falling. God, be careful.
0: Wow. This chair's falling apart.
1: Oh, yeah.
0: Hey, I got an idea. Why don't we play a track?
1: Yeah, yeah.
0: We've got several tracks here. There's Lies and Minor Dance. Well, ask me. Sorry. What would you like us to play?
1: I think play the Byron Wallen one first.
0: Okay. Do you remember the title?
1: The Here and Now. It's the title of the album.
0: Yeah. Sorry, we had him put on our computer. Okay, we're going to play that now, and then we're going to come back and talk. Let me just get this going here, kids.

0: Welcome back to the Jazz Cavern. That was Joanne Lees Griffiths playing, singing a song of hers called
1: The Here and Now.
0: The Here and Now, and it featured, we were just talking about him, Byron Wallen. Tell us a little bit about that song, about, you know, how it came together or whatever.
1: Okay, well, it was a song I'd written probably early 2000s. But it's about the here and now. It's about being in the moment rather than worrying about the future, worrying about the past. Be in the moment, be in the here and now, and be joyful for wherever you are, because then, the moment's all we've got. So it really is quite a philosophical kind of message.
0: Yeah, I like the way you... I've heard the CD a few times now, and I remember thinking when I first... probably because I saw there was a trumpet solo. You know how jazzers are. Oh, it's a trumpet solo. I got to listen to it. I remember asking you about the backing vocals.
1: Yes.
0: And that was part of a... you're emphasizing a point with a backing vocal. Mm-hmm. Aren't you? How do you think of using backing vocals in terms of the structure of the song or the message of the song?
1: It's meant to be uplifting. It's meant to give you a bit of an otherworldly kind of vibe, what I do.
0: Mm-hmm.
1: Dreamy. Keith Ames described it.
0: Oh, did he call it?
1: Yeah.
0: Well, that's Keith for you.
1: Yeah. And I think it does fit the bill because I've got quite, kind of ethereal,
0: like that,
1: kind
0: yeah.
1: of ethereal kind.
0: Well, he got the right message then.
1: Yeah, I think so. And backing vocals just come. I just do what I want, and if it works, it works. It's pure feel. It's pure as you play. You know,
0: yeah,
1: it's just writing. You know, and if it works, it works. And
0: Another addition element that you mentioned, I think, perhaps on some individual tracks, is the string quartet.
1: Oh, yes.
0: With Ambrose Edison
1: Hall, yes.
0: Wow, that was a great, lovely name.
1: I know. He was a bit of a genius. Okay. He actually wrote the music, the strings for Portishead. And I got to know him through the producer of Love the Sea is Blue, which was the first album, which is not really out there, but there are two songs.
0: Okay.
1: The Nick Cohen is on, the bass player.
0: Our pal, yeah.
1: I had a band called The Mighty House, which is the name of one of the songs, and I re-recorded it.
0: Okay.
1: And Ambrose was brought in by Martin Hawkes. I think that was the contact. Martin was the kind of producer. He was the engineer of the project and guitarist. And, he brought him in, and Ambrose... recorded two songs where he wrote Quartet Beautiful, and one of those songs is the Body Bride.
0: Oh, good. Oh,
1: and you've
0: good.
1: Got it if you
0: oh,
1: want
0: good.
1: To play
0: well,
1: it. It's beautiful.
0: Absolutely.
1: Now, it is beautiful.
0: So it was a kind of an intimate, is a string quartet as opposed to a large body of strings.
1: Yes.
0: And did you think of the string quartet as being kind of just a job for the nature of the song, something about the quartet?
1: It just seemed to work.
0: Sure.
1: for the song is a very ethereal kind of song, but I don't know how you would categorize it, really.
0: Sure.
1: A bit folky.
0: Yeah, yeah.
1: But that song is on my website, and nobody seems to download it.
0: Right, yeah.
1: And it's not really out there, but I might be making a video for it soon.
0: Oh, right. Oh,
1: I've
0: good,
1: been
0: yeah.
1: making a few videos. I don't know whether you've seen any of them.
0: Oh, they're on the site, yeah?
1: Yeah,
0: okay.
1: The Here and Now. I did one with Byron.
0: Yeah, yeah.
1: I actually...

0: use an old photograph, but I used AI to animate old photographs from that that I took for the session of the Here and Now.
1: Do you do them yourself?
0: Yes, yes. Wow. You just put the idea in.
1: AI.
0: And I don't use... I would never go near music AI. I don't believe in it. I think it's totally wrong. But
1: In terms of the videos.
0: I wouldn't create music from AI. I think that's wrong. But I think the visuals, everyone's been making their own videos for a long time. Okay. And I've always wanted videos along with the music, like the Here and Now. I've got one and get the message across a little bit. And the Mighty House, I produced this recently, so they're out there on my YouTube channel.
1: I mean, I really have a lot of interest, maybe more so because, you know, the interesting trends going on since you started, you know, up, and you mentioned, you know, Kate Bush, who, I mean, it's just, I pulled that name out of my hat. She's came to life, as it were, late 70s, maybe. Mm-hmm. Came to life. Recorded some important stuff.
0: She had good contacts.
1: Okay. Yeah. Is she a London gal?
0: She's I think she lives
1: born and bred.
0: Yeah, southeast.
1: Okay. No, I'm just saying that period, you know, whether it was punk rock or, Joe Strummer, you know, I'm picking, you know, Madonna, obviously. Alanis Morissette, you know, we're talking, Lennox, Annie Lennox, and
0: Nick Cohen worked with Annie for a while. Yeah.
1: I can't help but mention Nick. I know Nick from a completely different angle, and I would have known him for a few years. I mean, been around him from about 2000 to 2003 or something. It's just picking the name a year out of my head. But he was recording an album at a famous studio in St. John's Wood, Air Studios, I think.
0: Yes. Yeah.
1: Sorry, it could have been another one, but it was one of the big ones.
0: Yes.
1: You know, and he was working there with a singer, half a Japanese singer, who's essentially American because she grew up in America, but not known to a lot of people in England. Michiru, I think was her name, and her parents were famous jazzers, so I got recommended to her, and there was Nick on bass, and in addition to playing bass, he was almost producing or something. He had a role.
0: He's an MC.
1: I could tell.
0: MD. MD. Sorry, MD. Yeah, he was. He's got worked with many great people,
1: and so. I don't know why, but I was teaching a class. I taught at Brunel University for 20 years. And I was teaching an improvisation class. And I thought, you know, most people, I had a lot of guest teachers. It wasn't just me or one of my colleagues. It was people from London. What an incredible opportunity to get people who could take the tube, you know, to the university or whatever. Because he lived in, like, Covent Garden or something. He was like a real central lad.
0: I know. I used to, used to hang out sometimes.
1: Was it somewhere in
0: Russell Square?
1: Yeah. Mm. And so I said, hey, you want to come teach for my class? You know, and he just rolled up, you know. It was early for him. It was terribly early, like 10 a.m.
0: Oh.
1: You know, he looked a little sleepy when he arrived. And he just hung out with him and jammed with him.
0: Yeah.
1: And then they went it was a long class, so we had a break. And he went with them to the cafeteria and just hanging out with them, you know, and it wasn't like a particularly traditional teacher-student thing, you know. And he had a really lovely way about him. And then, you know, as you know, with people, you go your separate ways.
0: Yeah.
1: But well done.
0: Spoken to him for years.
1: Yeah.
0: Yeah, and he's played beautifully on the song Lies.
1: Of course he did.
0: And I've given that. You can play that today. It's
1: on
0: my website.
1: No, you're right. I did kind of go off. Here we go. Let's listen to it. I mean, just for Nick alone.
0: Just for Nick.
1: No, sorry. That's being
0: this great. Is for you, Nick.
1: This is being cheeky again. Okay, let me just get it right. The Here and Now. No, Lies. Sorry.
0: Yeah.
1: Sorry, kiddo.

0: Here we go. This is Lies, written by Jolo, and that was our pal Nick on bass, Nick Cohen. We talked about some of the percussion on that.
1: Yeah, Preston.
0: Which it sounded me, what do I know, like something tabla, but it could have been what they call a cajon drum. You hold it between your
1: congas.
0: It's just congas. Yeah,
1: I think
0: there's so many different sounds. The great thing about these mentioned percussion instruments is that they're very resonant and they have a tone, like a pitch. Mm. You know.
1: Yeah, Preston worked with Kate Bush. He worked with Tintin Out. He worked, I think, with the Spice Girls. And I met him at a gig, and we got chatting. And eventually, I managed to ring him up and say, "Do you want to come and add percussion to this song?" And he came. And Preston Heyman.
0: In terms of, we talked about your skills developing at the studio, sound engineering. And we talked about your performing and you know, songwriting and stuff. But did you ever enter into the world of teaching at all?
1: Not really. I used to run a primary school, girls' school, Cavendish School in the Cavendish.
0: It was not Southeast
1: in
0: London.
1: Camden.
0: Oh, sorry. Okay.
1: And I was looking after, I was nannying alongside doing music, so had a little...
0: So you got a chance to do some stuff.
1: Yeah, I worked in there, and I ran a little music class, singing class, and we ended up doing a little performance, and that was good fun.
0: Do you play other instruments besides guitar?
1: No.
0: You never like tickled the old ivories?
1: I can write a little bit on keys.
0: Sure.
1: But my mum, for some reason, didn't want me to learn.
0: Was she a pianist as well?
1: Yeah, she did, could find her way. She did. She was taught, but she wouldn't let me do it. And I wanted to be taught.
0: Yeah.
1: But I made sure my son was taught when he was ready.
0: Did you have other sibling when you grew up?
1: I have two other.
0: Did they do music
1: sisters
0: as well?
1: No, my mum was the singer, and she would sing, doing the dishes, and I would sing with her. And she would she used to be in the Birkenhead Operatic Society,
0: a
1: big fan of Rodgers and Hammerstein, the musicals, and so she would sing all of those, and I would get to sing with her.
0: Well, I had a similar thing, but it was all. Everyone played, you know. Mm. And I had three sisters and me. I was the only boy. And the reason I mentioned it is because they all played piano.
1: Nice.
0: So I was just too cool for school.
1: Yeah.
0: They played piano. I played the clarinet and the sax.
1: Well, good for you.
0: I was the only boy. Blah, blah, blah. But I regret it kind of because I didn't start playing piano properly until I was about, you know, 18 or something, which is, you know, it's not a big deal. But, you know, when you start something when you're young, you just have a easier way of coping. It's like learning a language.
1: Absolutely. I really wish, that's one major regret, that I don't play piano. And I did pester her about it. I ended up, they couldn't provide me with a piano teacher at the school I was in Ormond in Magull, because I'd obviously showed aptitude for music.
0: Well, of course, I ended up
1: being thrown at a violin, which I did end up doing for a year. But the teacher I had hated her job. She just she wasn't a happy lady.
0: The kind of people that wrap your knuckles with a ruler when you get the wrong note on the piano.
1: I don't know what she was, but she didn't enjoy it.
0: Can be traumatic for a young person.
1: I was completely felt uncomfortable, and I really wish I'd learned piano. The violin could have been good for me, but it wasn't. I mean, I ended up playing guitar and teaching myself, you know.
0: Oh yeah. No, I'm just in terms of the I remember you saying, this is kind of changed the subject here, but it's all to do with your music, which I think is, we all have to kind of reinvent ourselves and to keep going. I mean, I had a job, full-time job, so I didn't really have to have a load of different things to do. But I always thought the more things you can do, you know, I always tried to make myself employable, you know. And that could be like what you're talking about, the teaching at this girls' school. You mentioned you know, whatever it was, March, I think it was when you were here. Yeah. Not long before that gig at the police station.
1: Yes.
0: Which was
1: yes.
0: a lovely day, by the way.
1: It was lovely.
0: You had
1: Thank you.
0: Ukulele band.
1: We have.
0: You had all sorts.
1: We had a ukulele band. Everything.
0: It was a lovely
1: everything.
0: Day.
1: It was good.
0: And it was nice, but it wasn't like sweltering hot.
1: No,
0: wasn't it?
1: Yeah,
0: I remember
1: it was
0: sort of Mayish, wasn't it?
1: Yeah. Yes, it was.
0: But what I was interested in what you were saying is that you were suggesting that you could slay him as an open mic host.
1: Yeah.
0: Tell us a little bit more about that.
1: Yeah. Well, when I did a spell in Spain, and when I got back from Spain, we just lost my dad, and I had to come back. I wanted to stay out in Spain. I was gigging out there and selling organic sun cream. It was great.
0: Great
1: product, as you do. And I came back, and I lived in Southport. And Southport used to be brilliant with music, and then it died a death. And so I decided.
0: It's coming back, actually.
1: I decided to ignite it. And
0: You need someone like.
1: Several people know who are in Southport know that I was responsible for that because I actually started the open mic scene.
0: And oh, really, right, okay.
1: I did again. I
0: Lord Street? Like the main gut?
1: Where did I start off? At the Berkey. And then
0: The Berkey. Is that near Briscoe?
1: That was. Birkdale.
0: Birkdale, sorry. That's very
1: station.
0: Close to...
1: Yeah, a rock venue, really. But the a Berkey. Venue. I started there. I was given the opportunity. And I ended up running one at the Fox and Goose, the 88 Bar. I ended up in Anel's. I had sessions, the Anel sessions. I had some great...
0: Wow, I didn't realize that. You had cooking.
1: And then I moved, and then I started working in Preston. Yeah. And I was still living in Southport, and then decided to move away to Liverpool because everyone kept saying to me, it's all happening in Liverpool.
0: Yeah. Well, it does it in waves. But in terms of being a, call it what you want, a host or a rabble rouser, you know, someone who, because you got to be an entertainer. It's like hosting a comedy show or something.
1: It is a bit, yeah.
0: It's not just say, you're on a list, you know. Because you must be a bit of pressure from wannabe singers. How did you cope with that?
1: It was fine.
0: My aunt's here tonight. I got to do my song.
1: Yeah.
0: How did you coddle them?
1: I think I have good people. I'm good with people.
0: Gentle.
1: I understand people. And people enjoy my open mics. They find it friendly. I might not have it all the sound perfect all the time, but I do make an effort to try and make everybody sound as good as they can.
0: Yeah, that's a big part of it.
1: Better than me, you know, which is usually the other way around. The host, you know. I've been to a lot of open mics in my time.
0: Yeah, so you've been on both sides of the stage.
1: Yeah, and I really think it's important to encourage music. We always have a fantastic time. I put everything into it. I really do. So I try and make it a special night. And we have fabulous players. All the open mics I've ever run have been pretty successful. It's just the venue has struggled.
0: They're very fickle. I mean, do you know about the tavern on Smithdown Road? Tavern Company.
1: Oh, you mean the restaurant?
0: Yeah.
1: Yeah, yeah, yeah.
0: Well, they got a big old space there. And they had one on Wednesdays I used to go to. Because it's literally, I'm...
1: It's around the corner from me.
0: Heathfield Road, yeah. So there was no hassle getting into the town, you know.
1: No, it's
0: But
1: easy.
0: Allerton Road, as you know, and Penny Lane and Smithtown, I mean, they're busy places.
1: Yeah.
0: And there's lots of venues. I was already flogging this earlier in the show because I played at a place in Allerton Road closer to the, you know, the huge Tesco's called the Cheese Cellar.
1: Okay.
0: It's a nice new venue. We just played on Sunday.
1: Nice.
0: It's just two of us playing Broadway songs and West End songs. But anyway, it was on Wednesdays, and it's moved now to Fridays. And it's just a similar kind of thing. One or two people will say, listen, you know, we'll bring a CPA, you know, and it never gets to, like, drums or bass amps or anything. But, you know, guitar players, a lot of solo people.
1: Mm-hmm.
0: But it's great when you get a proper group on. I mean, I say group, two or three people, you know.
1: Yeah.
0: And what do you think about the plentitude, you know, of singer-songwriters with backing tracks? Lots of venues have that, don't they?
1: I think it's okay. I mean, I think if it's original music, it's so difficult to get good musicians and to pay. You can't pay everybody. People aren't
0: paying.
1: Well,
0: that's the problem with the open mics.
1: And you need rehearsals and you need time.
0: Proper preparation.
1: Yeah. So you cannot expect, if a venue wants to have original music, they don't have the money to pay you. You're doing it for nothing. And I did that a lot. I've done that a lot,
0: oh, yeah.
1: You know. But you get a good video. You get a little bit of video.
0: Enough is enough, though.
1: You know.
0: I mean, I'm just thinking, like, you could do it with jazz, too.
1: Mm.
0: A lot of jazzers, not a few, will do something at Frederick's on Hope Street, for example.
1: Yeah.
0: Or this place on Lark Lane called Keith's.
1: Yes.
0: There's a number of these similar.
1: Did you play there?
0: Yeah. Oh, yeah. Keith's, yeah. I play at Frederick's a little bit more. I play at the Pen Factory, which is
1: okay.
0: just next door.
1: Okay.
0: See, the good thing about the Pen Factory is that it's huge.
1: Right.
0: And so, you know, with music, you need space.
1: Yeah,
0: and
1: do.
0: Big places wherever people can put their instrument case, you know.
1: To play, yeah.
0: But a lot of the pubs are just tiny, you know.
1: Yeah.
0: But what I'm thinking is that if you manage to get like a, like you were saying, just get it rolling, you know, and get a few people. Because see, those few people bring their friends,
1: yeah, they
0: and
1: do.
0: They buy drinks, and then the venue says, "Okay, we'll have this,"
1: you
0: know.
1: Yeah.
0: And as I said, it was on Wednesdays, and you get like 30 people in there.
1: Well, the centre of Liverpool, yeah, but it's like the scene is quite kind of
0: it's sectored, like people have their rooms, and you know, you don't dream of trying to get another night in the same room.
1: No,
0: pubs are like that too.
1: Female artists.
0: Sure.
1: There's not many of us. There are not many opportunities, unfortunately. And it is a problem.
0: If you can manage, like, somewhere, and then the next step, the fatal step of having the cheek to charge a door cover. Okay, that's when it, like,
1: tests the.
0: So if you, I mean, you know, some people, it's only a few quid. Sometimes it's 5 quid. You know, I used to do the same thing with my jazz class at the Mellow, the Handyman Pub, and they got a little room in the back.
1: Yeah,
0: you know?
1: I know. Yeah.
0: And then you know what happens nowadays because of phones and cards is no one has cash.
1: No, that's it.
0: I mean, I know you never thought that would be a problem, did you? You know, to just get a couple of quid. I mean, the thing is, you can always pick a place that's next to a hole in the wall.
1: Yeah.
0: You know, an ATM machine.
1: Yeah, sure.
0: and then that way you can say, well, actually, there's a whatever.
1: Well, my Real Evolution Music and Market was £2 to get in, but you got a lot.
0: Pounds.
1: You got a lot for it, and it was a day out. It was something that you know, and people were saying, "Wow, all the stalls were not overpriced. It was all affordable when you got in there." Which is some of the craft
0: A lot of the places are so
1: fairs.
0: Expensive.
1: Yeah. I mean, and I think that's something I want to do again in maybe in September. So if you're around, maybe.
0: Well, I'm around. I'm not going anywhere. Unless they deport me. I was just going to say, there's a big event I already mentioned on Saturday.
1: Oh, yeah.
0: Which is going to have loads of bands.
1: Okay.
0: Including a little duo trio I put together. It just all came together last night. It's the annual, I got to remember what it's called, Clearview Carnival, which is an annual carnival in Mosley Hill.
1: Oh, okay.
0: Next to the Mosley Hill Church,
1: which
0: you probably live walking distance
1: from.
0: Are
1: you advertising it somewhere?
0: It's on Facebook.
1: Okay, on yours.
0: Yes, thank you for reminding me.
1: Yeah,
0: yes.
1: Yeah.
0: Incidentally, on that note, anything you have coming up, just go on to the Jazz Cavern page on Facebook.
1: Because
0: I've seen some of your posts. But you can put it on unless you're trying to do something terribly illegal. it won't get taken off. In other words, you can just put it on yourself, okay?
1: Yes.
0: I say that all my guests. Can we listen to another track?
1: Of course.
0: Well,
1: do.
0: We got a few more. We've played Here and Now. We've played at live.
1: Would you like to hear some flute?
0: Yeah, what's the title, kiddo?
1: Ask Me.
0: Oh, we didn't already hear that.
1: No.
0: Sure?
1: No,
0: okay.
1: No.
0: Sorry, you would
1: or
0: know.
1: On a Level, whichever one.
0: No, here we go.

0: That was a lovely piece called Ask Me.
1: Yeah.
0: Tell us about the flute player.
1: Yeah, that's Sarah Wackett, a good friend of mine. Lovely. And
0: enjoyed that.
1: I met her many years before I recorded the album, and she came along and she played with us live. Because it was released under the band name The Jetsons originally, the album, but it was all my work.
0: Was that a TV show?
1: Yeah, but it was spelt slightly differently.
0: I know, I'm just being silly.
1: But Sarah was, she played and supported me. She sang backing vocals. She even played a bit of drums on a gig we did at the Jazz Cafe.
0: Lovely.
1: In Camden. We did do that. I have actually played there. And she played drums and sang, and then she would pick up the flute and do the flute bits.
0: As long as you don't mind your audience standing.
1: No, it was an experience that I was one of the high-profile moments.
0: I've seen a lot of gigs there. I played there a few times. But, I mean, it's really, it's been going strong for 40 years.
1: And I know. Decades. I've seen some great people there.
0: Great people.
1: You know, and you've obviously played there.
0: Yeah, the thing about it is it's location next to Camden Market.
1: Yeah,
0: it's Ronnie Scott's has been there over 60 years or something, which is, come on, and then there's other clubs, but I think the idea being that Liverpool is known. It's Mersey. It's Mersey beat. It's I know. Beatles. That guy that sang "You Never Walk Alone." He just died. What was his name? Famous guy.
1: Oh, did he?
0: Singer. He the football anthem. You're not a big LFC fan, are you?
1: I'm not a football fan, but my grandfather, Harry, was a major.
0: In fact,
1: he was babysitting and took me to when I was 5 years old, and we went to a match. And that's what his babysitting was.
0: That's his concept of babysitting.
1: Yeah, the only match I've ever been to.
0: Well, here's the thing. Unfortunately,
1: we have to go.
0: Tyranny of the clock is dealt us yet its inevitable hand.
1: Yeah.
0: However, thank you for sharing this music, and please share what you're doing on the various Liverpool Community Radio, Facebook, and also Jazz Cavern.
1: I will.
0: And finally, do you have any upcoming things you're hoping to do or doing that people could come see you?
1: Well, not really, actually. My gigs are very thin on the ground.
0: Okay.
1: But I might be getting in touch with, I will be thinking about getting in touch with Prohibition Recording Studio. I did a gig there a couple of years ago.
0: Are they here in Liverpool?
1: Yeah. Really good, tiny little venue.
0: What a great name.
1: Yeah. Tiny little venue, very appropriate for me. It was a great gig.
0: What, the studio?
1: Yeah.
0: It's not a club.
1: It's a studio, and it's a live music venue.
0: Was it down in Islington or something
1: like
0: that?
1: It's off near Hope Street, I think.
0: Right.
1: I think. You know what? I can't remember.
0: No, you can
1: look it up. It's called the Prohibition Recording Studio.
0: Thanks for the mention.
1: Yeah.
0: I asked it because there's a lot of studios opening up around Islington near the Royal Hospital.
1: Okay.
0: Which isn't that far from here. But there's lots of studios in Liverpool. And they cater to...
1: Park Street Studio. What happened there?
0: Gone forever.
1: I played there quite a few times.
0: I played at the Jazz there. It was called the Park Street Jazz every Tuesday. All those places. We have to get a bit of our theme song, folks. Sorry, folks, as we walk off into the sunset. Our theme song is Hey Jude. But a jazz version, of course.
1: Nice. Yeah. Okay.
0: Oh, there's loads of jazzers that just love the Beatles. Come on. No, we're just slowly saying goodbye.
1: Yeah, okay.
0: I'm just going to fade out now. But Jolo, Joanne Louise Griffiths.
1: Yes.
0: Namesake of my sister.
1: Okay.
0: Thank you.
1: You're very welcome. Thank you for inviting me.
0: Yeah, and we'll have you back. And keep us posted on your gigs.
1: I will.
0: Your recordings and...
1: Yes.
0: Where are you teaching? Everything.
1: Thank you very much.
0: Okay. This is Frank Griffith saying goodbye. We'll see you in 1 month's time. The Jazz Cavern lives.

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0: And a very warm welcome to you. My name is Michael Swerdlow, and it's my pleasure to be with my good friend and partner of many, many years playing this, or running this radio programme, Edward Robinson. Good afternoon, Edward.
1: Good afternoon, Michael. And good afternoon, Hillary, bringing some glamour to the studio. This is
2: excellent. And I have to say, Michael, welcome back. As all of our listeners will remember, you couldn't turn up last time we had the show.
0: You
2: couldn't turn anywhere. Your arm was seriously broken, and you were in all manner of splints. But I see today you're just in a sling.
0: No, I'm still in a splint.
2: You're still in a splint
0: up here
2: a sling. But you're managing to do this deck and all these twiddly bits very well, Michael. Well done, and welcome back.
0: Good. Well, thanks very much. A good way of getting this early summer programme going is a great piece of music by the late Chris Rea, and it's called Looking for the Summer.

0: That's one of his lesser known tracks, but I think it's one of his greatest tracks. Chris Rea and Looking for the Summer.
1: By the way, does anybody know how Chris Rea is? The last I heard, he was quite ill. But I haven't heard any obituaries, so I guess he's okay.
0: Oh, no, he did pass away.
1: He did?
0: Oh, yes, yes.
1: Oh.
0: As far as I know. Now, it's a terrible thing if it's not the case, and hearing... You've heard the expression, I wake up every morning and if I read the paper, my obituary is not in it. I wake up and get up and
1: get out of bed.
0: Have breakfast. Oh, no, as far as I know...
1: That was Groucho Marx, of course.
0: Yeah, as far as I know, Chris Rea is the late Chris Rea.
1: Ah, that's
0: now, if anybody's listening right now and can put me right, it would be very grand if you do so. You may have just joined our programme. If you're a regular, welcome back. And if you're someone who's never heard this programme before... it's very nice to have you on board.
1: And you're in for a treat.
0: We hope so.
1: So keep listening.
0: It's a two-hour programme with Edward on one side of the controls and me on the other, and we chat and we reminisce. We talk about local subjects here in Liverpool. We talk a lot about the music that we love and have in common, and suddenly it's 2 hours have gone by, so it's a great pleasure. 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We're also on podcast, and if you get a pencil and paper handy, and if you're not already listening to us on podcast, I can tell you how you can tune us in any time of the day, anywhere in the world, and you can hear us on your computer or smartphone or wherever. Anyway, more of that in a minute, but it's good to be back. As Edward has just said, I had to miss our last programme because I fell over. I went flying and came a cropper, and I'm not going to bore you with it because it is such a boring story, but I pushed my right arm out to save myself from falling and dutifully and gracefully broke, I think they call it a radial fracture in the upper part of my humerus bone. And I tell you, it was not humorous at all. I did go flying. And as I went down in slow motion, I said to myself, this happens to everybody else, but not me. And then I went down bang. And before I knew it, I was in an ambulance on the way to the hospital where I received the most amazing treatment and have done ever since in the amazing aftercare. Edward, you told me before you've never had an injury.
1: No, I didn't say I've never had an injury. Yep. I've had some injuries.
0: Yeah.
1: I've had a torn Achilles tendon playing squash, and I've had numerous other things. But fortunately, I've never broken anything. By the way, can I just check something, Michael? Because the last time I did a show, somebody told me afterwards that they couldn't hear me because my mic was turned off or turned down. So could you just check that you're actually hearing me? And I don't know if Matty, the engineer's out there and can hear me. But anyway, I want to be heard.
0: Yes.
1: Let my voice be heard, like Andy Burnham, et cetera, et cetera.
0: That's right. Okay, well, all I can tell you is I'm looking at the little volume meter on the control panel, and every time you speak, it flashes. Every time I speak, it flashes. So I think we're both being heard.
1: That's good enough for me, Michael. Thank you very much, Mr. Engineer Controller.
0: Okay. Well, let's keep the music I'm not going to say all through the programme is going to be in the summer spirit, but here's a nice one. It's Summer in the City.

Well, that was a strange ending. I don't know whether that was on the recording itself or at gremlins in the equipment. That was The Loving Spoonful and Summer in the City. Well, you're listening right now to local community radio, Liverpool Community Radio. We're here just outside the fringe of Liverpool city centre here in the UK. And if you're listening to us on a car radio or on your home radio on 106.7 FM, we hope we're coming through loud and clear. It would be very good if you would do us a favour and tell us how far away from Liverpool city centre you're picking up our signal. Our antenna, or our transmitting aerial, is on the top of St John's Beacon, which is one of the high points in Liverpool, right in the city centre. And I believe you can hear this programme as far north as Crosby, Waterloo, on the way to Southport, Formby, and down south Runcorn, across into Wirral, into Birkenhead, and as far across on the M57 to Warrington, which is a great coverage. And it's nice to know that you are listening. So if you'd like to either drop us a line by email, and the email is info@l-c-r.co.uk. l-c-r.co.uk. Let us know whether we're coming through loud and clear. And also you could say, I'm listening to the programme, my favourite kind of music is, and we'll see if we can play your kind of music. It's not a request programme, it could easily be so, but we can play the music that you like. Otherwise, we hope that our music that we're playing is the kind that you like. Anyway, I'm going to play a piece of music that Edward's brought along with him, and he'll tell you a little bit more about it in a minute.

0: 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And we play all sorts of music and talk about it. For example, that one, I've never heard that before, lovely slide guitar. Tell me more about it.
1: Well, the slide guitar and all the other instruments were played by three people who used to go by the name of Lady Antebellum. They probably now have to drop the word lady and call themselves Antebellum. That track was called Downtown. So it's entirely different from the Downtown that we all remember from Petula Clark. Now, a couple of years ago, I did this show on my own on one occasion. I think, Michael, you were on holiday. And I played a couple of songs with the same name, but were entirely different. They weren't cover at all. I can't remember which ones they were now. And I thought to myself, that could be... Or this could be an interesting kind of experiment for us to come up with two songs that are entirely different but have the same name. So there's one. That's Downtown by Lady Antebellum. Nothing to do with Petula Clark's Downtown. But there you are. So how about that? Maybe you could match that next time, Michael.
0: Well,
1: it's a challenge.
0: Well, this is Local Community Radio, which is on a wing and a prayer and seat of your pants sort of things. But if this was the BBC... We would have a computer screen in front of us and the entire BBC record library would be at our fingertips. And all you have to say is bring up every piece of music called Downtown and everyone would come up. And that's why you get these programmes on BBC where they say today's theme is the word love. And you just have to listen to their indulgence when they bring up every one of the hundreds of tracks called Love or Love in the title.
1: Okay, well...
0: We don't have that facility.
1: We don't have that facility here, no. We don't have a library here as such. But, Michael, I offer that to you as a challenge. So next time, you come up with two songs entirely different but with the same name.
0: Well, I think that's a challenge I'd like to take up.
1: It's interesting, isn't it?
0: The same title, two different types of styles maybe, two different singers and two different things. I saw a great thing on television only the other night. They did a tribute, I think it was on Sky Arts or one of those programmes, a tribute to Ray Charles. And he sung a Jacques Brel song, If You Go Away. And he did a very good version of it indeed. I haven't got a copy of anything that we can play today of either Ray Charles or Jacques Brel, but it's the kind of music that we do play on this program.

programme. And if you're a Ray Charles fan, listen out for that one. It's the Jacques Brel song, Ne me quitte pas, If You Go Away. Well, do stay with us. Don't go away. Stay with us. We're on the air for another hour and a half, and we've got all sorts of nice music lined up for you. And here's some nice... It's an old jazz or Dixieland or American style. It's Fats Waller and When Somebody Thinks You're Wonderful.

0: Well, it's all right. Yes. That was Fats Waller and a piece of music called When Somebody Thinks You're Wonderful.
1: And I think you played that for Hillary.
0: Well, yes.
1: And well, why not?
0: Well, Hillary always...
1: she is wonderful.
0: Hillary always comes to the studio and sits in on these programmes, and she's sitting in the background. We may even find an appropriate moment to switch your microphone on. You'll have to behave yourself and...
2: No, I don't think I'll be doing that.
0: Okay.
2: I can't behave myself, and I'm not saying anything.
0: Anyway, she was just saying she can't behave herself.
1: No change there, then.
0: Needless to say, I didn't switch her microphone on. Anyway, we're playing all sorts of music for you. It's coming to you from Liverpool Community Radio, from our studio here just outside the Liverpool city centre. And if you ever wanted to... if you ever wanted to listen to our programme at any time around the clock or around the world, you can hear us on podcast, because what we do is we come into the studio, record the programme, they put it out about 8 times a week, and I'll tell you what those times are in a second, but we also go out on podcast. 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So it's Swerdlow-Co.
1: And I am the co, let me tell you.
0: Yes, you're the...
1: I'm the and co.
0: And present company. So there you are. You can hear us any time. 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Then on a Wednesday, 8 o'clock in the morning and 8 o'clock in the evening. On a Friday, 8 o'clock in the morning, and on a Saturday, 2 o'clock in the morning and 4 o'clock in the afternoon.
1: So if you can't sleep at 2 o'clock in the morning, we'll wake you up. Well, we'll keep you amused.
0: Similarly, we'll play nice, relaxing music. So if you are listening to us in bed or asleep or driving through the night, we hope that this music is a comfort and keeping you company.
1: The chances are, however, that my music is not nice and smoothing. Mine tends to be rocky and harder. So sorry about that, folks.
0: Give us an example. We've got another piece of...
1: A good example is the next track that you've got coming in.
0: Which is?
1: Little Star by a group called The Elegants. Now, if you're old enough to go back to the 1950s, to the doo-wop era, the amazing doo-wop era, you might have come across this once, being covered by others, including Dion. This one's called Little Star. It's by The Elegants.

0: So there you are. Regardless of what I said a little bit earlier in the intro to that record, in fact, the songs and the words, it's a lullaby. It's a kid's lullaby, Little Star. You probably all put your kids to sleep singing that all those years ago, or even now, or even tonight. Michael's gone to sleep already listening to it. So, yeah, that's a lullaby, not so rocky. The next one's more rocky.
1: I always remember a joke about Twinkle Twinkle, and I can't remember in what the context was, but it was something like, "Twinkle Twinkle Little Bat, how I wonder where you're at." And the poem didn't get any better than that.
0: Something about a tray up in the sky wasn't it? But I don't know any more about it. Play the next piece of music.
1: I wonder who gets the royalties for nursery rhymes, because someone must have written them in the first place. They once said that of all the songs in all the world, the one that gets the highest royalties is Happy Birthday to You.
0: Because it's sung in every language.
1: Yeah, because someone actually did write it, and it's still copyrighted.
0: Two sisters in America.
1: Yeah, yeah. Ooh, very good. Well, here's an unusual piece of music. Many years ago, the Liverpool Philharmonic Hall, before they built the music room at the back of the building, they had what's known as the Rodewald Suite, or Rodewald Suite, where they had a grand piano, concert grand piano, wheeled up in their lift, and they used to have sort of fringe performances. And this group, or this performer, a chap called Ben Waters, was performing, and I hadn't a clue who Ben Waters was, and someone said, "Don't miss the concert by Ben Waters upstairs in the Rodewald Suite, because he's doing a tribute to the Rolling Stones." And it's not so much the Rolling Stones as such, but it was one of the original members of the Rolling Stones, who was a guy called, Ian Stewart. Now, Ian Stewart was a pianist. Now, did you know that the Rolling Stones had a pianist in their original band?
0: No, I never knew that at all.
1: Well, apparently Ian Stewart was one of the members or founder members of the Rolling Stones, and he was very partial to Boogie Woogie in the style of Jelly Roll Morton and Pine Top Smith and all of those. So this guy, Ben Waters, did an entire concert of Boogie Woogie, New Orleans-style Boogie Woogie. And I remember sitting in the seats behind him, because the seats were spread around all over the place, and the seats behind him, and he had his right knee underneath the keyboard, and he was raising his leg up and down, and he must be very tall, because his knee actually came under the piano, and he was lifting the piano up and down while he was playing. And it was quite an unusual sight to see that this grand, I think it was a baby grand piano, bobbing up and down in time. However, listen to this amazing piece of music. It's in the style of Jelly Roll Morton. It's Ben Waters playing a piece of music called Boogie Woogie Stomp.

0: Oh, wow.
1: That was amazing. You know, you talk about him lifting his leg onto the keyboard, the piano's rising. I'm sure we've all been to see Jerry Lee Lewis, the late Jerry Lee Lewis, who doesn't lift the piano with his leg, but he kicks it. He plays the notes with his heel. He lifts his leg up and bangs his feet on the keys. That was an amazing track. Yeah. You should play a bit more on that, Michael, later.
0: I will do. What's the jazz guy, Cullum?
1: Jamie Cullum.
0: Now, talking about respect for pianos, now you get people like Little Richard and Jerry Lewis dancing all over the piano. I once saw Jamie Cullum in a concert, and he was kicking the keyboard of a Steinway concert grand. Oof. Now, he should have got the sack for that and never appear in this theatre ever again. He probably said, well, you know, if I've damaged your piano, send me the bill. But I thought it was a little bit strange to see someone who is a well-known jazz aficionado and jazz pianist banging his heel down on the keyboard.
1: You kind of wouldn't expect that from him. On the other hand, we've all seen Pete Townsend as well, smashing his guitar all over the place. So there's something in the DNA of mad musicians, I think. They all have that thing hidden away in the back of their minds that all of a sudden comes to the fore of their minds.
0: Yeah.
1: And they either smash a guitar or...
0: Do you think it's the real thing, or is it a sort of cheap Woolworths guitar that they do that with?
1: Well, I think if you ask Pete Townsend that, he might give you an answer to that. Yeah. I don't think he had cheap Woolworths copies somehow. But now, then,
0: a lot of people listening to this won't know what Woolworths means. You know, it was a sort of not very respectful description of second-rate products that you bought very cheap at F.W. Woolworth. It probably the day has gone, and now it's the pound world shops and so on.
1: There's nothing cheap about... Well, the product was cheap in price, but not cheap in actual product. Mm. There was nothing the matter with Woolworths. It just got lost in time. It was a shop of its time or a whole chain of shops of its time. Interestingly enough, in Australia, there is still a Woolworths chain. Yeah. And it's a very good shop, too.
0: Yeah.
1: So if you ever go into a Woolworths in Australia, don't be surprised.
0: Yes.
1: They don't have pick and mix, but they've got everything else.
0: And the other thing that Woolworths were famous for is that when they did what was known as the hit parade of the top 20 or 40 popular records of any particular week, they used to go to Woolworths, who sold singles, and say, what are your record sales for the past week? And Woolworths was a very reliable source of information on how pop records were selling. So there you are. Okay, well, we said before that we're doing this program at night time or very early in the morning in the wee small hours. So we play melodies and lullabies and, of course, the Great American Songbook. We've got a great one coming up on the turntable right now.
1: Yeah, we have indeed the fabulous Ella Fitzgerald, the timeless Ella Fitzgerald playing Rodgers and Hart, and this is Every Time We Say Goodbye.

0: Well, that was a bonus track, everybody. And if anybody can remember or know what the title of that song was, please give us a ring. Michael will tell you the number in a minute. Or
1: I think it was still written by Cole Porter.
0: It was. Now we're coming to the real thing, though. Okay. Every time we say goodbye, Michael.
1: And should I play that?
0: Yeah, go on.
1: That would be track 11.
0: Track 11.
1: Okay.
0: Instead of 10.

0: I think that's one of my favourite Ella songs. And I think we all admire songwriters, music writers and songwriters, but that one in particular, I think, where you have to find a rhyme for finer. And he comes up with from major to minor and actually changes the key from major to minor.
1: Yes.
0: It's absolutely beautiful. I mean, who would think of a thing like that? Actually, Lily Allen came up with some wording to a rhyme with Tesco. And it was al fresco, dining al fresco.
1: Why not?
0: Yeah. And I know we're going to talk about Lily Allen
1: in a few minutes.
0: Shortly today. Yeah. So there we are, Ella Fitzgerald. And you got a bonus track, everybody, as well.
1: I believe you can't find a word to rhyme with orange.
0: I've no idea about that.
1: That's supposed to be a well-known fact. Mm. You can't find a word to rhyme with orange.
0: Mm, maybe you could change the word flange to something for lunch or maybe. I don't know. I'll think about that. That's a challenge as well, isn't it?
1: Well, they are challenge.
0: Definitely a challenge. Very good.
1: The song Ella Fitzgerald has just sung goes down in my personal music-loving history because when I was in my teens, I used to go to a youth club and they kicked us out of the youth club at 10 o'clock and we all used to say, having such a marvellous time, jiving and enjoying the company of fellow members. And one of us or the other would say, well, come on, all back to my house. The coffee is on. We will listen to music. And in those days, we played music and drank coffee.
0: Yeah, yeah, yeah.
1: Depending.
0: Well, I hope you weren't putting the coffee down your ear, Michael.
1: Yeah, but depending what mood you were in. Mm. And we had all these songs by Ella Fitzgerald, or sung by Ella Fitzgerald, Frank Sinatra, Mel Torme, Nat King Cole, and many, many more. And it was the days that I fell in love with Rodgers and Hart and George and Ira Gershwin and all those wonderful songwriters. And I didn't know that they were collectively known as the American Songbook or the Great American Songbook, but I certainly remembered the songs, remembered the words, the lyrics, and remembered the name of the composer and lyricist, and have never forgotten those names. And the beauty of songs sung by Ella Fitzgerald and Frank Sinatra is that they always sung the verse before the chorus. So you got the full version of the song as originally written. And I don't think anybody has done that ever since those days. So that's part of the thing that I always remember in my teens. They had competition in those days with a group called the Beatles. Now, in the late 50s, early 60s, pop groups started their infancy, especially in Liverpool, where we were born and bred and educated and enjoyed our formative years. And the Beatles were just one of the many groups that were up and coming in Liverpool. And it was in the days when they never sung their own compositions. They always sung songs by Buddy Holly, Jerry Lewis, Eddie Cochran, and so on. Even the Beatles, this was before the days that they started singing their own compositions, because that's one of the things that the Beatles did. They said, how on earth are we going to be different from all these other groups that are coming along? And they said, well, let's start writing our own material. And, of course, nobody can compete with that. But they did have a repertoire. Here's a piece of music that the Beatles and all the other groups of those early Liverpool days, the Mersey Beat, as they call it, has a typical song that they all sung. And this is on an album of songs by Paul McCartney. It's a complete indulgence on his part, as are a number of his albums. He brings together fine musicians, goes into a studio, probably pays for it out of his back pocket or whatever, and runs an album. This particular one was nostalgic songs of all the songs they sung in the early 60s. It's called No Other Baby.

Well, if you ever went to the Cavern or any of the venues where the Beatles and the other Merseybeat groups ever played, you would have heard that one because they all had a very similar repertoire and they copied each other. And it was in the days when they didn't write their own music, they just followed the style of other famous rock bands like Presley, who's the other one, Gene Vincent and so on. That was a complete indulgence of Paul McCartney. He brought that album out of nostalgic music of the days when he was doing all the clubs and pubs and bars in the days of the Beatles, early days. And on that album, it's tracks like Blue Jean Bop, Lonesome Town, Shake a Hand, I Got Stung, All Shook Up and so on. And for good measure, he throws in one or two of his own compositions. The good thing about that album is it's all very high tech. In those days, when he was reminiscing and playing those pieces in the first place, they all stood behind one microphone and plugged into one or two amplifiers and recorded on a single track recorder. So that album, beautiful as it is very high tech. The little note he put on the album about that track, Noah the Baby, written by two people called Bishop and Watson. He says, this is Paul McCartney, says, it's the most obscure song on the album. It was released as a single in 1958 by a British skiffle group called the Vipers. And he says, I've no idea how this one got so embedded in my memory. I haven't got that record, and I still, he said, I never had the record, and I still don't have it. Although I'm sure he did go out and buy a copy so that he could copy the exact style of No Other Baby. So that was a little bit of nostalgia. Talking about nostalgia, we every now and then on this programme we talk about famous people who have passed away since our last programme. And we used to be very into jazz on this program in the days when it was exclusively a jazz program. And we used to play a lot of Sonny Rollins. Now, Sonny Rollins, a very, very famous and influential person in world jazz, American saxophone player based in New York. He was born in 1930 and died in May, just recently, 2026. And he played with groups, he played by himself, and he also wrote one or two very famous pieces of music. I'm going to do two things. I'm going to play a piece actually played by Sonny Rollins. He didn't write it, but it was one of his normal repertoire. So here's the sound of Sonny Rollins and a piece of music called Reflections. And then in a few minutes' time, I'm going to play one of Sonny Rollins' famous own compositions.

Well, that was a piece of music called Reflections, played by Sonny Rollins, the famous American jazz saxophone player. And we're playing that because he passed away just recently in May in America. And what I'd like to do now is play one of Sonny Rollins' own compositions. It's almost a standard jazz classic and played by so many people. It's called Doxy, one of Sonny Rollins' own compositions. And here to play it is Cal Jader.

0: the music fades away. That was Cal Jada, and it's spelt in a very unusual way. It's pronounced Jada, but it's spelt with a T. T-J-A-D-E-R. Cal Jada. And that was off his Greatest Hits album. And he was playing the piece of music written by the late Sonny Rollins called Doxy. And we played that because Sonny Rollins passed away in the month of May just recently. Well, you're listening right now to Liverpool Community Radio, coming to you on FM 106.7 if you're listening on your radio, or if you're listening on podcast, you might have caught us on the internet, where all you need to do is tune in at www.spreaker.com/show/swerdlow. That's SWERDLOW-CO. And you can always listen at any time, round the clock, anywhere on your computer or smartphone. So we do hope you're enjoying the programme. We're about, more than halfway through. Hope you're enjoying the music. And sometimes, as I said to you, we go out at 2 o'clock in the morning and 8 o'clock in the morning. So if you're listening and you want some company with some nice, easy listening music, then we hope that this programme is doing just that. OK, Edward, your next piece is...
1: Yeah, from the And Co side of the table here, I'm going to play a song by a singer whom I've always loved and admired ever since she made her appearance at the Troubadour back in the late 60s. Linda Ronstadt it is. She's got a most pure voice, and it's just so unfortunate that she became ill a few years ago. She got Alzheimer's, but one of the symptoms that hit her right early on was her vocal cords, and she hasn't recorded now. She hasn't sung for years. But if you ever get the opportunity to listen to Linda Ronstadt, any of her albums, and also the work that she did with Emmylou Harris, and also with Emmylou and Dolly Parton, the trio, is always worth listening to. So I'm going to play a track now, which this one's for Caroline. Carol, I hope you're listening and you're not swimming or doing something else. I don't know, I'll see you a bit later. Carol, this is for you, and it's called I Will Always Love You.

0: Now, isn't that the purest, purest voice you've ever heard? It would reduce you to tears. It does to me every time. And I know that Dolly Parton wrote it and it's been covered so often. And it's such a fabulous song.
1: And she laughs all the way to the bank.
0: Well, she absolutely does, yeah. I don't think that, what's his name, Porter Wagner.
1: Yeah, Porter Wagner.
0: I don't think he was best pleased, but hey,
1: no.
0: He was holding the bank anyway.
1: Yes.
0: In those days.
1: It's a very strange story, the Porter Wagner and Dolly Parton story, in that he was jealously guarding her and he wanted her to be on his programme.
0: Yeah.
1: And he says, well, I'm the one that made you famous. And she said, yeah, but I'm the one that did the singing and I really ought to be on my own by now. And was there ever a legal battle between the two?
0: No, there wasn't a legal battle. They just fell out, but they fell out almost amicably.
1: Yeah.
0: She did go on her own, but still sang from time to time on the Wagoner show.
1: And wasn't that song, I Will Always Love You, dedicated to him?
0: It was her goodbye to him.
1: Yeah, yeah.
0: I will always love you, but I don't want to get in your way. that first line, I don't want to be in your way.
1: Yeah.
0: So that was her goodbye to him, but it was amicable. She's done well, very well, although she's just cancelled a residency in Las Vegas. You know, her husband of 100 years or so died quite recently, and I think it's just absolutely knocked her sideways.
1: Yes. Well, her career, when she left that country western programme, her career went into orbit, and then Porter Wagner just... Nobody ever heard of him anymore, so...
0: Porter Wagoner show did go on for quite some time. The Hayride, the Louisiana Hayride, he was on that a few times as well. But, yeah, he just faded away and he's no longer with us.
1: Yeah.
0: Oh, and by the way, talking about Chris Rea, I've just had a look. I owe him an apology. Yes, you're right. He died in December 25.
1: Not long ago.
0: Not long ago. Yeah. And did you know he was one of seven children?
1: Mm-mm.
0: I just looked that up.
1: And
0: as
1: he
0: well.
1: Was British, wasn't he?
0: He was British, yeah. Yeah. Yeah, yeah. Sheffield.
1: Yes.
0: Sheffield.
1: He was one of these performers with an international voice, and you never could tell whether he was American or Australian, but he was British.
0: Mm. One of the endearing traits, if you ever go and see any of his shows, he never moves. His feet are plucked out on the ground, and he doesn't run around, doesn't talk, and etc. Just get up there and just plays and sings, or he did.
1: You know who else is like that, or was like that? Roy Orbison just stood in one spot and the sound came out beautifully pure, fabulous songs.
0: Yeah, absolutely.
1: Not many today's singers and performers follow in that vein.
0: Unless you're watching Eurovision and none of them stand still.
1: Well,
0: they don't know the meaning of the word.
1: Well, it used to be a song competition.
0: It used to be.
1: It's all about performance.
0: In the days of Sandy Shaw and Cliff Richard, congratulations.
1: Yes. I think, Cliff Richard waltzed around the stage a bit.
0: Well, he did a bit, yeah, but Sandy Shaw never did. Yeah. Just turned up with no shoes.
1: I'm going to tell you something interesting, which you may not know about. I was tuning in my radio not long ago, on a Sunday night, ready to go to bed. So it was about 11:30. And I came across someone singing a George Gershwin song. And I thought, oh, that's unusual. What radio station is this? And because it was not where I normally tune my radio in. And it was one of the famous Gershwin songs. And at the end of it, this lady comes on and says, well, I played that record for you, Doris, in Argyle, or Gladys in Renfrewshire, or whoever it was, somewhere in the world. And she said, I hope you're listening tonight. And I remember you wrote and told me that you have an allotment, and sometimes you listen to the music while you're playing and doing the garden in your allotment. And she goes on and on, talking to one particular listener who might have written in with a request.
0: Maybe it was her only listener.
1: Well, I can tell you, she has an enormous listening public. And the name of her programme is Beverly's World of Music. And it's only on BBC Wales. Now, I accidentally tuned in to BBC Wales. It's a three-hour programme, very formulaic, because she talks very smoothly and very quietly, and she talks to anybody who happens to be listening as if they are the one and only person listening. And she's got a really schmoozy

0: what's the word to describe her style? She says, I hope you're schnuckled up in bed or sitting in your armchair or under a cosy duvet, and this is just for you, and it comes from me with lots of love.
1: Maybe we should learn something from that, Michael.
0: Well, yes.
1: Maybe we should change our style and become really snuggly as well.
0: Well, you've got to listen to her programme. It's on BBC Radio Wales on a Sunday night from 11 till 1.
1: Oh, my God.
0: So they must love her, or she must have this enormous listening public. And she has this marvellous programme. Every alternate piece of music is American... Great American Songbook. She loves male voice choirs, and it's so formulaic that at exactly midnight she plays exactly the same tunes, two or three tunes, like a trademark, to make people feel that they've putting on a familiar glove or whatever it is. But you must listen this out for it. It's quite astonishing, her style. She's a retired opera singer. And they got her up at one of these famous rugby matches at Cardiff Arms Park to sing the national anthem. And she's got an enormous following. And her name is Beverly Humphreys. And the programme is called Beverly's World of Music.
1: So now, dear listener, we all know what Michael does on a Sunday night. Hillary, I think you need to do something about all that. Don't give him the Horlicks anymore.
0: Anyway, she always plays Perry Como, Frank Sinatra, Vic Damone, and she always plays Diana Krall. I don't think she's played this one. Anyway, here's Diana Krall.

0: beautifully sung. That was let's get it right.
1: Diana Krall.
0: Diana Krall, the Canadian, very talented jazz singer and pianist. And that was Don't Dream It's Over. She didn't write it. It was a very famous rock band came out with that one. And for the minute, I just can't think of their name, but it should be on the tip of my tongue. That was Diana Krall. And I'm now going to play a nice piece of music. Tell me about Sandy.
1: Well, funnily enough, this is by Dion and the Belmonts. And I heard a track from Dion a week or two ago called Donna, Donna, the Prima Donna. So I went into my Dion collection, and would you believe I can't find a Donna? So the nearest single name that I could find was one called Sandy. So now you're going to listen to Sandy instead of Donna.

0: There you are. Poor old Dion stood up by Sandy, who was not true.
1: You couldn't sing that song with the false teeth.
0: Sandy.
1: Yeah, Sandy. I'm a very old Dion and the Belmonts fan. One of my all-time favourite pieces of music is Where or When, written by Rodgers and Hart.
0: It's on this album.
1: And I think the Dion and the Belmonts version of Where or When is one of the best. Mm. If you ever want to hear that song, I think Richard Rodgers and Lawrence Hart would have said that's one of our best interpretations of our song. Now, talking of interpretations of songs, just to remind you that you're listening to Liverpool Community Radio. On one side of the control panel is Edward and me, Michael, on this side. We're on the air for another 20 minutes or so, and I hope you're enjoying the music. We put this programme out, we record it, and it goes out from Liverpool Community Radio about 8 times a week for about 4 weeks. Then we come into the studio and record it again.
0: And we do it all over again.
1: And it goes out for another 4 or 5 weeks. So we have to be very careful, because we can't just say next week is so-and-so, because you could be listening to this programme at the end of the run or at the beginning of the run. But just to give you an idea of the timing, the World Football Competition is on at the moment, the FIFA World Championships of World Football, and some very exciting games going on. We saw Croatia lose to England the other night. Quite an interesting match. So that's just to show you, that's at the very beginning of the tournament, and that's when we recorded this programme. But talking of interpretations, I'm going to play you a piece of music now by Lily Allen. It's one of her famous hits, and it's called Smile. And then Edward is going to play a piece of music, and I'm going to challenge and say the piece of music he's playing by someone else is a copy of Lily Allen. You see what you think. I'm going to play first the Lily Allen version of Smile.

0: Well, we're going to try and do a little bit of jiggery-pokery here and fade the Lily Allen version out and play the other one. Who's singing on this one?
1: This is Caro Emerald. Now, I played this the last time out, and this is where Michael heard it. Caro Emerald, she's Dutch, and this track is called Back It Up. And just listen to the intro and see what you think.

0: Now, you tell me if that's not a copy.
1: No, I don't think it's a copy at all. I think there are certain similarities. The beginning, certainly, the first 8 bars, maybe 12 bars, are similar, but it's not a copy. And I'm not quite sure which one came out first. I mean, the Caro Emerald, there's a compilation made in 2010, so her version would have been before that. And I don't know when Lily Allen's version would have been. Again, it'll be on a compilation of some description, probably.
0: But I think the style of singing, the tone of voice, the rhyming, the rhythm, the backing, I don't know, there's something about it. I just think Lily Allen would not have been best pleased.
1: Or Caro Emerald might not have been best pleased.
0: Ah, now that's something I don't know which came first. Anyway, just to show you, we play all sorts of pieces of music.
1: And we make comparisons because we hear things.
0: Yes. Here's a piece of music sung by a group called Pink Martini. And the story behind this is that nobody had ever heard of Pink Martini until in France there was a general strike. And it became one of the signature tunes of the various people that went on strike in France. Now, Pink Martini are an American group. You may remember their style. Very, very talented. Anyway, I'm going to play you the famous piece of music called Sympathique. And the story goes that in the lyrics, it's something like, I've done all my work, now it's time for me to have a smoke. Well, the people that went on strike said, well, that's just the theme that we did when we were going out on strike. Listen now to Pink Martini and Sympathique.

0: That was Pink Martini. If you ever get the chance to see them doing one of their live shows, you're in for a treat. Before they even come on stage, there's about 20 instruments laid out on the stage, and you wonder what on earth is going to happen to these different pieces of beautiful musical instruments. And then about 10 of them come on with a very talented pianist, and they put on quite a lively show. Tell me about a piece of music that you're going to play now.
1: Well now, Michael, this is it's a track called Poor Boy Blues. Just hold on a second. Don't press the button just yet. Poor Boy Blues. And it's played by, would you believe, Mark Knopfler. Mm. Mark Knopfler and Chet Atkins.
0: Oh, yes.
1: Now, there's a throwback. Those of you who are Chet Atkins fans know of his finger-picking style. He and Jerry Reed and others. This one's going back to 1990 or 1991. And, of course, we all know Mark Knopfler. So he and Chet Atkins got together. They put together this album. It's produced by Mark Knopfler. It's called Poor Boy Blues.
0: Very good. They do a very good YouTube clip of the two of them playing. Mm. Anyway, let's give a listen now.

0: Well, there we are, come to the end of the programme. 2 hours just flash by. Hope you've enjoyed listening to our music and our little bit of chat and so on. We'll be on the air probably in about 5 or so weeks' time. If you're listening to this right at the beginning of our output, that's about 5 weeks. But if you're listening towards the end of it in June or July, we'll be on the air very soon. So do hope you're going to stay with us again when we come on the air. From me, Michael, and from Edward.
1: And Co.
0: And Co, yes.
1: From me and Hillary on this side of the desk. Yeah. Cheerio, everybody. Have a great summer and be happy and stay healthy.
0: Okay, bye for now.
1: Bye.

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5: 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Our SOR code is 089299. That's 089299. And our bank account details are 65255654. That's 65255654. If you'd like more information or more details, then contact me, Steve Farragher, by emailing steve@l-.
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0: Hello and welcome to our live show today, Tales of the Unexplained on Liverpool Community Radio. I'm Peter Burchie, your host. Glad to be back in the studio. It's been a while, just over a month. We normally try and get a monthly show in. Just slightly run over that this time, but we're so delighted to be back. It's very, very, very sunny here in Liverpool. It's a very, very hot day. It is June time, and certainly there's a bit of climate change is going on at the moment, I think. Yeah. I'm joined, as always, by Dave Lloyd on the far corner.
1: Good afternoon, guys. Nice to be with you again.
0: Glad to see you in. And again, a veteran now of the show, Michael Farry. How are you, Michael?
2: Yeah, I'm obviously feeling very hot because it's 41 degrees in Paris or something at the moment. So it's gone over 40 and they're predicting something like that later this week.
0: Yeah,
2: so like 34 plus.
0: Yeah, but with our chat today, it's going to get even hotter. That. So if anyone is listening live, get in the shade. You're going to be with us for the next 2 hours. We've got a great show again today. We're going to be starting off waiting on the phone at the moment is Abigail Hislop from UFO Identified. It's a local group. They do lots of research and also investigations into a lot of the UFO world. They have now developed a database information, and they collate all their sightings and give answers to some of the questions that people are asking. Me and Dave have been to a lot of their meetings as well, so we will talk about that and how you, the listener, can get involved as well. Second part of the show, well, the boys are going to introduce it in a moment, but what I'd like to do is just to let you know that you can get us, obviously, if you are listening live on 106.7 on Liverpool Community Radio, but you can also get this show. We'll be played out again on Spotify, Facebook, and also Spreaker. All you do is just tap in Tales of the Unexplained, this show, but also lots of our other back catalogue. We've spoke about many, many things, Dave, haven't we?
1: Everything.
0: Goodness me, Dave, you've done some research and Michael's being dragged into it now. So just to let the listeners know what you're going to be talking about, Michael, what's your quick subjects?
2: Yeah, we're looking into, and I think it crosses over a little bit into what we did previously in manifestation, and the idea that universal, we could all be one consciousness. It's divining rods or dowsing rods, the idea that you can get them to say, you know, to almost indicate a truth by just their mere movement when you ask questions, and to look into how that might actually work and where it's actually. They've actually been used in real life cases, and the same with telepathy as well. You know, how does that actually work, and what examples are there where people have said they have telepathically communicated with somebody else?
0: Wow, looking forward to that, Mr. Lloyd. You're taking us down to Springfield, aren't you? Sorry, Dave, I can't resist.
1: I'm going to cover the Simpsons predictions over the last 25 years.
0: Yeah.
1: And whereas a lot of them seem just coincidental, there seems some that seem so accurate and factual. I'm beginning to wonder myself whether they're using some form of technology, which I'll be talking about later on in the programme.
0: Yeah, and then you've got something else on the...
1: Well, yeah, it's the technology. It'll be the Yellow Cube, the Chronovisor, and other stuff as well. So it should be a good show today.
0: Fabulous. We're looking forward to it. So we will get started here in sunny, sunny Liverpool. And joining us on the other end of the telephone should be Abigail Hislop from UFO Identified. Hello, Abby. How are you?
3: I'm all right. Thank you very much for having me. It's a delight to be here.
0: Yeah, it is. Abby, is that... you've told us that you're impressed. And is that... the Scottish type of...
3: Yes.
0: It is.
3: Originally Ayrshire.
0: Ah, right. So you made your way down north. Oh, sorry, down south, really, isn't it?
1: Yeah.
0: Oh, north, you're down south. Thank you so much, Abigail. You're actually the final person that obviously me and Dave haven't met at UFO Identified. So thanks for coming on, and hopefully we're going to have an enjoyable show. Abby, just before we get started, could you just tell us a little bit about yourself and how you sort of got involved with the organisation?
3: Well, I've been interested in the paranormal and UFOs since being a child. I grew up in a dark skies area, and so there was plenty up there. My mum used to call them dancing lights. So I was used to that. And we grew up thinking that's perfectly normal, and then to find out that it wasn't, that's what made me start delving into that.
0: All right. So then you've got involved with the group. How did it lead into that then?
3: It developed through COVID. Ash started building it through COVID, and I had broken my ankle, so I was stuck on my couch for 6 weeks.
0: All right.
3: So I reached out to Ash and said, look, give me something to do. I'm sat doing nothing. Give me something to do. And he's like, well, I've got this research and that research, and I'll fire everything and let's get going.
0: Right. So obviously the excitement builds for you then, isn't it? So
3: yeah.
0: The investigations start to come through. How do you sort of investigate it? Is there a step plan to what you do, and how do you go about it for anyone that would be putting something forward?
3: We do have plenty of steps involved, and Ash is actually building an investigator manual, training manual,
0: right,
3: for others who join the group later on. We go through a ratum of information on the forms. We plot where, when, times, atmospheric conditions, and then we do the background. So we'll get onto the weather services, we'll check to see if there's other reports of the same sort of thing at the same time, from where, collate it all, cross-reference everything, get onto every agency we can think of to get answers of what it could be, until we're left with what it's not.
1: Yeah. Were you still in Scotland then, Abigail, or did you move down to Warrington?
3: No, I'm just at, say, Preston.
1: Oh, I see. Oh, I've got
3: the only reason I don't get to the meetings is because I work permanent night shift, and she seems to hold them on a week where I'm in work.
1: Oh, yeah. Well, the meetings used to be held in Liverpool at one time, didn't they? In Woolton.
3: Yeah. Liverpool and Warrington.
1: And then the Skymaster pub in Warrington, but it was a bit too far for us. But we met all the people, and it's some really interesting stories of.
0: So,
1: interactions.
0: So as a child, was you an experiencer, or is there other sort of strings to your bow? Because a lot of people that do come on and speak to us, they've experienced it, or they've got something telepathic or empath.
3: I'm along with Natalie on this one. I don't know.
0: Yeah.
3: I have missing time throughout my lifetime.
0: Wow.
3: Oh. Patches of missing time. And we decided we were going to get a hypnotherapist and do an article, both Natalie and myself, do a joint article and get the hypnotherapy done, get it investigated and see what would come out of it. But we couldn't find anybody willing to do it, so I'm training myself now.
0: Wow. And what does that training sort of involve?
3: It's for the regression therapy, so I can take people back to try and help them fill in the blanks. But that's to come yet.
0: All right.
3: At the minute, that's why we wanted to get into it, because we have missing time. I don't know if I'm an experiencer.
0: Yeah. A lot of people do talk about that. I mean, missing time, Mike, have you ever experienced anything like that, or you know people?
2: I've heard anecdotes about it, so it can be, it can relate to the UFO abduction, actually, because in cases of abduction, people have said that time has slipped forward, and they've lost hours they can't explain. There's been like quite a few stories of that where somebody has gone through, you know, experience of walking somewhere, and it's ended up being hours later or the next day, and an experience that they has felt has only taken about 10 or 15 minutes, and they can't explain it.
1: We had that guy from up north, didn't we? And he was on his bike, and he thought he was driving through a tunnel, and there was no tunnel there. He got abducted.
0: Yeah,
1: I can't remember the guy.
0: So when that's happened to you, Abigail, have you been just totally aware of it at that time, or is this like sort of recollections that you've had?
3: No, I was aware at the time. I was coming back from a paranormal investigation, actually, and I stopped to look at, there was a meteor shower.
0: Yeah.
3: So there was a lot of people around at the top of this hill, meteor shower. They're all facing one way. It's 3 a.m, I'm freezing. I've got on top of my car, facing the other way because the bonnet's warm. And I'm watching this light come over.
0: Yeah.
3: And I thought, satellite. And then another one came over and I thought, well, that's kind of quick. And then they started dancing around each other and I thought, that's enough for me, I'm going home.
0: Yeah.
3: I got off the car and I was like, can anybody else see this? Out loud to everybody. Nobody looked at me. Nobody spoke. Nobody moved.
0: Yeah.
3: And that just weirded me out. I got in the car, put the keys on, and then I woke up in bed 5 hours later.
1: Was that the first time, Abigail, or have you got any from an early age, was it?
3: From an early age, and later on, there's quite a bit down here. The northwest is quite a hot spot for this stuff.
1: Because we had three women in, didn't we? And they were all a certain age, and they were taken, or they'd lost time so many times, but they all had a certain type of blood group, didn't they?
0: Yeah.
1: That was important.
3: Race is negative.
1: Yeah, that was important. They all had the same. And after a certain age, they stop getting taken or they stop losing time.
0: Yeah, because rhesus negative, Abigail. Obviously, if you're looking at the website as well, your background, your degrees in biology and sciences, have you ever sort of married it together, this rhesus negative and alien abductions? Have you got experience of that?
3: There is a big question over it because rhesus negative doesn't have any origins, really.
1: Yeah.
3: There's no explanation for the origin of rhesus negative blood type.
1: Strange, isn't it? Wow.
0: So how would that?
3: Why they can tie it in?
0: So obviously in science that has just sort of appeared. All scientists know this.
3: Yeah, they just put it into genetic anomalies, mutations, because they don't know enough about the human genome and what it does. So it's easy explanation to say. Oh, it's a mutation. Oh, it's a twist. Oh, it's a quirk.
0: Yeah.
3: We don't know. But they don't know the origin of it.
0: What percentage of people have rhesus negative in the country?
3: That's quite a high percentage.
0: Is it? Wow.
3: We all know at least one.
0: Wow. I thought it'd be quite low and it's quite extreme. But with what you're saying there, then there's a lot of people because I've never seen anything, and what I'm trying to get at with this is that I've never seen anything. I think Dave's the same. Do you think it's something physiological within people that they are seeing so-called aliens or these different anomalies or paranormal?
3: I don't know. I think you have to be open to it.
0: Yeah.
3: I mean, the paranormal. If you're closed-minded in the paranormal, it won't matter what happens, it would be explainable to you, or you would ignore it.
1: Yeah. That's right, yeah.
3: I mean, for it's the old saying, isn't it? For those who believe, no proof is necessary, and for those who don't, no proof is enough.
1: Mm-hmm. Yeah, that's right, yeah, that's a good saying.
0: Also, as well, there's people believe now that there's been lost civilizations that have been here a lot longer, way before.
3: Absolutely. Look at Göbekli Tepe.
1: Yeah.
3: Underneath that, they found that the ancient civilization built their civilization on top of another one. They've just found that now.
1: It's amazing, isn't it?
0: So for listeners, what area would that be in, Abigail?
3: That Turkey?
0: Is it round Turkey, is it? Yeah.
3: I think it's round Turkey.
0: Wow, so this civilization's obviously been here before. And do you believe that's possible?
3: Absolutely.
0: Wow.
1: I mean, we don't know enough about it, really, do we? But it's said that the Earth has been destroyed and come back half a dozen times.
0: Yeah.
1: And
3: names itself really, really quickly.
0: Yeah. Do you believe in anything like that, Michael?
2: Well, I mean, you look at the age of the Earth, 4.3 billion years. Just how much time has there been for civilization to come and go? I think they have. And then very little is left behind unless it's metal and stone. And also the rhesus negative, a quick search revealed it was 15% of the population, but no real origin.
1: Yeah.
0: Wow.
2: It's hard to know people with it because it's like you don't say, hi, I'm Mike, and what's your blood type? Until you have a medical need.
1: The funny thing is, if somebody asked me what my blood type, I wouldn't have a clue.
0: Yeah.
1: But do you know what your blood type is?
0: No, I
1: do. You know what yours is, Mike?
2: I actually don't, but we would have to find out pretty quickly when you need a blood transfusion. Or they would find out when you give blood, they'd say, it's this type, it's O, we can't put it. It's like matter and antimatter. It repels the other one if the wrong types are put together. So
1: Abigail, does that mean that Nisa's rhesus negative can have a blood transfusion with any type of blood?
3: You do. There is one blood type that is classed as a universal donor.
0: Yeah.
3: Right. My mum's friend is actually, and he's in Liverpool, and he's classed as a universal donor. He gets called up from the hospital quite regular.
1: Yeah. Wow. My mum was rhesus negative, funny enough, you know.
0: Yeah. Well, I definitely, because I haven't experienced nothing, so I can definitely put myself out that equation. So, Abby, so you're doing these investigations. You're getting a lot more prominent now

0: Right. And then I was photographed on the way to work and actually chased the car, which was stupid. And I went to work and I asked my boss if, at the time, who was an ex-policeman, do they have technology where they can take pictures of other cars and the grills of these cars? Because cars had passed me and they'd flashed. And he said, we're not allowed to use that tech. I was like, okay, so you do have it, you're just not supposed to use it. And he wouldn't give me a straight answer. But then he went upstairs and he moved all the cameras, the external security cameras, when I told him why.
1: Wow.
2: So these men in black, did they always turn up in twos?
0: I don't know if they turn up in twos. I never actually met any of them. I had a car, a big black car with blacked out windows watching my house.
1: Wow.
0: I made reservations to do another paranormal investigation, and I made reservations at a hotel. That got cancelled on me. I got there and somebody phoned and cancelled it.
1: That's strange, isn't it? Yeah,
0: I'd ordered books from Waterstones. They hadn't arrived, so I tried to get back on. I'd been locked out. Somebody had changed all the details on my account, cancelled my orders.
1: Wow. Sounds like they're trying to cancel you.
0: I got a message from my bank with my code. Somebody was trying to buy a very expensive watch from my bank account. I rather think it was the word watch that was more important than the actual bank account being hacked.
1: I don't think that was the men in black. That sounds like some sort of scam, doesn't it?
0: It was all in the space of 3 weeks. Nothing else happened after that. It was all in the space of 3 weeks where I was followed, photographed. My whole life was messed with.
1: Wow. I mean, did you not see anyone face to face? You felt like you were being followed in the car?
0: Oh, no, I saw him. I saw him hanging out the car taking pictures of me. That's why I chased him. I ran at the car and he took off.
3: And this was because you were doing an investigation as such?
0: Yeah, because I was emailing people, obviously. I've asked somebody a question that they didn't want answered.
1: Well, you must have touched the nerve.
0: And Natalie can actually verify this one for me. I tried to email using my email address that I'd used for UFO Identified and it had gone. I couldn't sign in. It wasn't like I was locked out. It never existed.
1: Wow.
0: So I said to Natalie, send me an email, because she had the address, she had emails from me, she put the letters in and it wouldn't come up. It had gone from hers as well.
1: Wow. Well, it definitely sounds, somebody's put you under the spotlight, doesn't it?
0: Yeah,
1: for sure.
0: But all the emails that were on there were for the article and for investigations. There was emails on there from Nick Pope. I was trying to get hold of Nick Redfern, and the whole thing was just gone.
1: So was it a specific place that you were actually investigating, or a certain thing that maybe had happened that you were looking into?
0: I was looking into reports of men in black in Britain.
1: Oh.
3: Wow.
1: Oh, I see.
3: Yeah, because, I mean, obviously, we see it all in the movies, and think it's a reality, Mike?
4: Well, it sounds
0: don't have to turn up anymore to mess with you.
3: Yeah.
4: It sounds like they can.
0: Digital age.
4: Yeah, it sounds like they can get through to, you know, secretly they've got access to everything that there is, as if they're permitted by whoever it is that, you know, that really runs things. They're able to, you know, access to all things to do with Google, Facebook, you know.
0: Well, it was a Microsoft account, so make of that what you will.
4: Well, all of them are interconnected, though, I think. That's the thing. Yeah. They're able to do that, and then, you know, that's what people worry about with the digital age, that we could be cancelled, because if you do something that the state doesn't like, they've got all those accounts. Obviously, there's moves on social media now. But that kind of proves that, you know, that almost proves that there's a shadowy influence there, you know. So you don't, as you said, you don't need to even see them. That's the influence they have. You find yourself cancelled.
0: Yeah. Yeah, you can ask Natalie, whenever we are on a video conference call, it's absolutely fine when we're talking about the weather and what we're doing day to day. The minute we start on the topic, we will hear strange noises, there'll be strange voices come through, the sound will go off, the cameras will go off, the internet will be cut, and it takes us hours to do an hour one. We've had some really strange stuff coming through, recorded, growling and all sorts coming through the background on our calls.
1: That's strange, isn't it? Blubberheck.
3: I know recently, I mean, obviously me and Dave and, you know, Michael's joined quite late with us, but

0: we've seen podcasts and other people talking about it, talking about how I profiled things like the CIA and how much technology they've got to listen to. I mean, they're probably even listening to us now, and there's been more prominent speakers, David Icke and a few others, who've been cancelled. But it does get quite scary, doesn't it, when you think this is the world that we're sort of living in, and they've got so easy access to listening to anything you do. But then you look at your televisions, your smart TVs and everything, and your phone.
1: Yeah.
0: Are we sort of policing ourselves, do you think?
2: I think we've just allowed ourselves to be police for our own convenience.
0: Yeah.
2: Because everything on these phones and all our smart stuff and all our connections, it's all for our convenience, and we have walked into it blind.
0: Yeah,
1: everything's connected, isn't it, now?
2: Yeah. Yep, and it wouldn't take much to just wipe somebody completely from the system.
1: Did you actually get a look at them, the faces?
2: I got a look at the two that was in the car, that was down in the car park that sort of looks onto my house. Yeah. I got a look at them. There were nothing spectacular. It wasn't like, oh, they were pale, or, well, we're in Britain, everybody's pale.
1: I was going to say, they look a bit pasty.
2: You can't get much pastier than us.
1: Yeah.
2: Right, so it wasn't like they didn't have ears or anything. They drove away quick.
0: Yeah.
1: Yeah, the only thing I can think of is that you've touched a nerve, or you've been investigating something that they really don't want you to.
2: Somebody they didn't want me to speak to.
1: Oh, was that what it was? Oh, wow.
2: I'm sure of it, because that's the first thing that went.
1: Oh, well, get it out in the open, was he?
0: Dave,
2: there was that many, and I can't even get back onto the emails to look to see who it was, because they've all gone.
0: Yeah.
3: So they took the emails out of the account, but left everything else. So, because I back up on the cloud quite a lot, and want them to just delete things.
2: Yeah, but we're certainly giving it. Why us? I mean, we're nobodies. We're a tiny... We're four people sitting in a spare room with umpteen books on the paranormal, because we're just as into that as we are into the UFOs. We've got computers that really would bore you to death if you went into all the reports and stuff, because a lot of it is weather conditions. And
0: but
2: we're nobody, so why attack us?
0: Yeah, maybe you might be getting a bit closer to the truth. And again, if you know certain areas that are hotbed. But just on that note, how often do you get these sort of this information coming through, and this data and people sort of talking about sightings? Is it every day you get them, or once a week, or what's the sort of workload for you?
2: Every day somebody is putting something on, and as soon as we see it on your Facebook page, we're like, fill in a report, please.
0: Mm. Yeah.
2: And we can look through stuff. A lot of them, you don't even have to visit the places, because it can be explained, because there's something happening with the university, or there's a roofer with a drone out, or, you know, there's so many other explanations and half of them we can get through without actually leaving the building.
0: Yeah.
1: Do you ever get any crop circle reports?
2: My son actually sent me one. There's one in Wiltshire at the minute.
1: Oh, Wiltshire, that's the hotbed, isn't it? For
0: yeah.
1: I mean, I know some of them are man-made, but some of them have actually been, people have been out filmed with a camera and actually seen these lights descend, and within a second or two, they've made the crop circle in their way. They made the pattern in their way.
2: I think some of them are too precise to be man-made with a plank and a bit of string.
1: Oh, yeah. I agree. Definitely. Yeah.
0: So, I mean, you would say that there is intelligent life out there, and why would you say they're coming here, and who are they, from your experience?
2: Oh, that's a good question. We don't know who they are. We don't. I mean, why would they come here? There's several reasons. The only reason they come here is resources.
1: Yeah.
2: If you look at the planets that we know about, uninhabitable to us, might not be to them, but to us. But we have a lot of resources. I mean, wood is one of the rarest resources in the universe, apparently.
0: Yeah, it is, actually, yeah. It's only on Earth, I think, isn't it?
3: Well, I didn't realise that, no, because there's a different configuration in metals and the periodic table of elements.
2: Yeah, everything's different. We might have something they need. And again, scientists have got to get the lab rats from somewhere.
3: to other life forms might be able to, to live in different conditions, obviously, that we think, you know, we think it's a Goldilocks zone for this one, but it might, they might be able to live in other temperature ranges and other, you know. But how do they travel these vast differences, though?
2: Biologically, you get extremophiles here that live in extremely hot, extremely cold temperatures.
0: Yeah,
1: that's right. Under the sea what are they called? They blow on hot water, those higher than boiling
2: geysers.
1: Points. On the geysers, I couldn't think of the word.
3: Yeah.
1: And you've got these living forms floating around. They live within their temperature gauge, you know. It's unbelievable. Yeah.
0: But there's a lot of theory as well. A gold is a big thing within the sort of paranormal UFO world as well.
3: It's supposed to be not that rare in the universe. Some like diamonds, for example, you know, rain diamonds on one of the moons, is it?
0: Yeah.
3: I forget which moon it is. It was one round Uranus or something. It will do that. But one thing is that, you know, they've overcome, if they're coming, they've overcome these vast interstellar distances. So I gave the example just before, you put something like a marble down and have it represent the size of the solar system. And then you go and find another one in New York City from Liverpool, and you've got to where roughly the nearest star is, Proxima Centauri. They don't even think it's, that likely to have life around it because of the...
1: My theory is...
3: So how do they do it? How do they cross?
1: They're already here. They've been here for hundreds of thousands of years under Antarctica.
2: I think that's the case as well. I think they've been and they just didn't leave. And an ongoing experiment to them, I think.
3: That's it. Maybe it's the origin of humanity is that we've got, we've come from different parts of the galaxy, and other intelligent life is here with us and has been.
2: Well,
3: as you say,
2: the experiment's failing because we're cooking it up.
0: But there's obviously there's books, and there's a lot of theories now and speculation around the Archons and the Watchers, and these are all people. You'd probably say more interdimensional, just outside our frequency range, rather than coming from certain planets or anything like that. Do you believe in that? Obviously, the dimensions and different dimensions, and
2: definitely there's a possibility of other dimensions if you follow the string theory.
0: Yeah,
2: I mean that there's alternate realities, alternate universes. We don't know. That's the whole thing. It's like you get so many people saying physics wouldn't allow it. Physics on this planet might not allow it.
0: Mm-hmm.
2: Just because we haven't done it yet doesn't mean it cannot be done by somebody more advanced. We are not the most advanced species that is going.
0: Yeah.
1: Well, that's true.
0: Yeah.
3: I mean, it could be different dimensions, so as you say. So they talk about the 5D. So they could be here all around us and we can't really perceive them in that.
0: Yeah.
3: Because they're able to... travel astrally or something and overcome the vast distances that way. So there are all these possibilities that are outside of conventional science that we understand.
2: Yeah. And if we look at the Muslim faith as well with the paranormal, I mean, it could be similar to that. In the Muslim faith, it's not like a heaven type of thing. The dead, they just move on to another plane of existence and they're living with us just the same.
1: Yeah, well, that's, I believe that myself. Yeah. You've got to believe there's something else, haven't you,
0: Yeah, but that's the thing. I mean, I read something today where there was an old philosopher from the 1500s who believed when you're gone, that's it. You're just gone. So it's all about your own thought as well, isn't it?
2: And I think we won't know until we go.
0: Exactly. And I think Steve Mira, he was on our show a while back, and he said, you know, they're not called alien, it's non-human intelligence.
1: And NIH, yeah.
0: And these, you know, sort of spaceships or, you know, vehicles, which they're just part of it. They're as one.
2: It's because it's now becoming mainstream and they've had to admit some stuff. They're having to update the language don't look like the joke they've made us out to be for all these years. That's all that is.
0: Yeah.
2: It's just linguistics. Yeah. Pure and simple.
0: Because the Bob Lazar story has been out recently and has been getting quite a lot of credence and prominence. And the stuff he was talking about...
2: being proved right.
0: Yeah, the elements and stuff like that. And I think they even done a lie detector on it, and they said he wasn't lying at all. It was all truth what he was saying.
2: Story all the way through. I've been a big fan of Bob's.
0: Yeah.
2: He's been right there all the way through, kept the story straight, and it's all slowly coming out as right. And so it just proves that there's so many lies being told, and they've told them and ridiculed us using UFO, flying saucers. Now they can't use that because they have to somehow legitimise the topic
1: But now it's coming out. The American government are releasing information all the time, and the Brazilian government, I think, have released a load of information, film and videos.
2: The Brazilian government have been on it from the get-go, along with the Chileans, the Argentinians, all the South American countries are quite open.
1: Because a lot's happening there all the time, isn't it?
0: Is it?
2: They're dead open about it.
0: Yeah, see, you know, from our side of things, I mean, I wouldn't hear much from South America. Everything always seems to be centred around America, and it's that Hollywood sort of theme to everything. But there must
2: Brazil
0: be...
2: Brazil is massive.
0: Yeah.
2: Massive for abductions and real cases where they actually had an extraterrestrial being and they took him to hospital. People died because their blood was toxic.
0: Wow.
1: The big red eyes.
2: Just gets swept away because it's like, oh, no, that's no. Well, we won't look at that yet.
1: Wow. I think that was the Virginia case, wasn't it?
0: Yeah.
2: Yeah, I mean, one of the funniest things that gets me, and it gets me every time, and I don't know why anybody else is not screaming about this, is when they come on the TV and they go, oh, we don't know what it is. No, that one is definitely ours. We backwards engineered that. Yeah, backwards engineered from what?
0: Yeah.
2: Exactly.
0: Yeah.
2: So I mean, you just told us you've got it because you backwards engineered it. No, it's not UFO, it's ours.
1: I mean, the other thing is, I don't know whether you remember seeing it, it must be a year old now, the Miami case at the shopping arcade, and there's been film release now of these giants sort of like fading in and out of our reality, and 8 to 10 feet tall, like black there, and scared the living daylights out of people, and about 100 police cars turned up for this one thing.
2: Yeah, I remember watching it, thinking,
1: said
2: no
1: it was
2: way,
1: kids fighting or something.
0: Yeah,
1: definitely something to that.
0: But that sort of also runs into the fact that it must be hard for you, Abigail, and you know, the organisation, that there's so many satellites out there now, there's drones out there. For you to be able to distinguish and categorically say that that's unidentified and you know, it's a UFO, it must be hard for you, mustn't it?
2: There are apps that, I phone regularly. There's a place in Edinburgh that have all the satellites, and they can tell you which one passed over you at any point.
1: Well, that's handy, isn't it?
2: There's apps that deal with that. There's apps that deal with the planes, so you can rule that out. Drones, you've got noises. One of the weirdest things that I experienced was actually at work.
0: Yeah?
2: That way. There was no noise. We're used to getting drones. I work in a prison.
0: Oh, right, okay.
2: We're used to hearing the drones, but this wasn't a drone. There was no noise. It was a massive big patch of light that lit up half of the yard and half of a building, passed over the main building. All this is on CCTV. Passed over the main, but there was nothing to show where that light was coming from.
1: Wow. And did it just switch on and off?
3: They do make a lot of noise. They do.
2: It just passed and kept going and then went.
1: See, normally when you see a video of UFOs in the sky, that, you know, confirmed UAPs or whatever, they're moving at terrific speed and changing direction, which couldn't possibly be done by humans because it bloody shake the bodies up inside.
2: G-force would kill them. But I also think if they're coming this far and they've got the technology to come this far, they've also got the technology to hide.
1: Yeah, of course, yeah, to disappear.
2: But you're only seeing them because they want to be seen.
1: Yeah,
0: and the reason why they're coming here, you believe,
2: resources,
1: and we could be the resource, the human body as well.
2: A scientist needs to get his lab rats from somewhere.
3: Do you think that's a reason for temporary abductions, where it's not a permanent one, and somebody has an experience and they're dropped off again? Sometimes literally lifted up, and you know, it sounds like something out of a film, but because they want to do an experiment, they want to look at, you know. Look at
2: like
3: somebody.
2: Wolves on Yellowstone, pick you up, tag you, put you back.
3: Yeah, so they
2: can monitor you.
3: So they want to do that. They don't even want to kidnap. Well, some people have gone missing entirely, so, you know, maybe it does sometimes happen with no explanation, you know, they're not seen again. But sometimes they are picked up and dropped off.
2: Yeah. Alaska have an extremely high rate of disappearances and UFO sightings.
1: Yeah, I was watching a video the other day on Facebook with this news reporter in a field that's in the middle of America or somewhere. And the next thing is you just see this cow lifting up in the air. And the girl who's reporting doesn't see it, but the cameraman sees it. He's tracking the thing, and she finally turns around and says, what's happened? Yeah. By then, it had gone.
0: Yeah.
1: So somebody's abducted these animals, and and people. And as you say, they might be just tagging them like dolphins, doing an overall, and come back every year or a couple of years, take them aboard, see how they're getting on and what's happened to them.
0: But again, Dave, Abigail, Mike, if the use of AI now, again, it's not just your satellites and your drones. The use
2: that's
0: of AI now,
2: life difficult. That is making life difficult.
0: And is that hard for you? Do you have to distinguish all that type of stuff?
2: You have to go back pixel by pixel now at times, looking at silly things like toe placements or hand placements or the way the mouth moves or just slight pixel deformation or whatever. You've got to look really hard. A lot of it you can discount now because there is so much AI.
0: Yeah.
3: That must make it really, really hard because, you know, in the past
2: it could have been a strategy. That could have been another strategy to dismiss it because everybody's just going, nah, it's AI. No, that's AI. You could have a video of one land, like, hovering over Downing Street. AI.
0: Yeah. But also, I mean, you could even use it for your own sort of, you know, it could be positive for yourselves. You could use AI to distinguish whether it was AI or something like that, but it must make it so much harder for you.
2: It does. It does.
0: Yeah. And people are very appreciative of you come back with any bits of information or...
2: Some are. Some are quite happy if it's proved to be nothing. And because they say, well, I saw that, turned out to be a plane. You know, they're quite happy. But some people get really annoyed if they're proved wrong, though. You have to be very, very careful how you deal with some witnesses because they'll be so invested... And they'll believe it wholeheartedly. And they don't want to hear that it's not right.
0: Yeah.
1: Abigail, I wouldn't have thought you'd come across many cases where people like yourself have lost time and they know something's happened, but they can't work out. They've just lost 2 hours here or 2 hours there. Have you come across any of those? I imagine it's pretty
2: a
1: rare.
2: A lot.
1: Have you?
2: I mean, you've got two just in UFO identified alone, me and Natalie.
1: Wow, public. Just shows you, doesn't it? Yeah. It's a massive subject, isn't it?
3: So it's that a loss of memory so that they... I mean, it's a bit like, you know, in the Men in Black film is to use this neuralizer so you can't remember what you've done, what you've been through, so you can't bear witness. Do you think that's what it is?
2: It's just no memory.
3: It's
2: the oddest thing. It's not like you've just forgotten something. It's like, well, I know I had it, but I don't know what I've done with it. It's not that kind of forget. It's like there is nothing. It's just black.
1: Yeah, it's like when you go for an operation, they put you under, count to 10. The next thing is, you've had whatever.
0: You wake up
1: and you've just lost 2 hours. It's literally like that.
3: Or it's next
2: Tuesday. That's exactly
0: what it's
3: like. Yeah. Because it's next Tuesday because you've had a big operation and you can't remember anything about it whatsoever.
1: You've been offline for 2 hours.
3: So they've got a device capable of doing that.
2: I can discount distraction because the car wasn't actually moving.
0: Oh.
2: I put my hand on the keys. And the next thing I remember, I woke up in bed and my car was outside the front, but it was parked the wrong way.
3: So they've taken over completely and have got a device capable of doing that.
2: I have no idea.
3: Well, it must. I mean, that's what you can infer, isn't it?
0: Yes.
3: Because we don't know how they've done it. We don't know the explanation, but that's what it goes, you know.
1: No, you hear the cases that people are driving along a country road, the engine stopped, there's a light in the sky, and the next thing is... to propel back into the car or drop back off into the car and then
2: car one was more bizarre than that. Me and my son were coming back from Southport from the pictures and it was a late one, so it was about 1 o'clock. And if you know the Southport road from Ormskirk to Southport, a bridge, right, it's very narrow on a tight corner. If you don't hit that slow, you're either in the water or you're on the other side of the road.
0: Yeah.
2: I've come up to that bit of the road and thought, right, I need to drop it into third. Looked down, looked up, and I was back at the traffic lights a mile back.
0: Mm.
2: And I am freaking out. My son is freaking out. He's like, what happened?
0: So he experienced it as well?
2: Yeah.
3: You know what would be very interesting to do would be tonight. I constantly have a camera running like many people do, like the dash cam, put a GoPro up. And what would that footage reveal in such a case?
0: Yeah.
2: I don't know, but I was a mile back down the road.
0: Yeah.
3: Or would it
2: and
3: be
2: because
3: missing?
2: It was such a hairy bit of road, you have to be careful on it. I knew exactly where I was. It wasn't like, I'd hit a corner and thought it was that one. Yeah. It wasn't.
0: Yeah.
2: There's no corner at the lights.
0: Wow. So, Abigail, I've experienced something, which, you know, I've seen something in the sky, something like what you've just spoke about. Do I just go onto the website and there's a report there? And,
2: Yeah. And
0: do you give a time span to when you get back to you, or you'll do an investigation? Do you speak to people face to face, or like an email?
2: There's a section of the form that say, do you want to be contacted? So if they want to be contacted, we will. If they don't, we'll just do the investigation, drop them a line.
0: Yeah,
2: let them know. Because some of them, they want to know, but they don't want to be involved.
0: Yeah. And at the moment, you're still doing meetings. So anyone who will be interested could go along to these meetings. There's the
2: Absolutely.
0: One in Liverpool and Warrington, is it?
2: Yep, they're open to everybody. We will be starting some online meetings as well, because there are a few who can't get to them. So we've been thinking of me hosting an online one once a month.
4: That's a good idea.
0: And how many sort of people are you getting there? Are they all people who've been experienced? Is it people with curiosity? Obviously, we've been there, but we haven't been recently.
2: You get all sorts. You get people who are just interested in the subject, people who are researching the subject, people who have experience, people who are interested and want to experience. We get all sorts.
0: Yeah. Because obviously the people we spoke to, some quite interesting tales of what they'd experienced as well.
2: Mm. And a lot of it is tied in alongside the paranormal.
4: Yeah, that's true.
0: Yeah.
2: And a lot of it is high strangeness areas as well.
0: Yeah. Is there a reason why the Northwest it seems to be quite popular in regards to sightings?
2: I don't know whether it's a frequency thing or... I mean, this little bit that we're in, atmospherically, is a bubble,
0: right,
2: you notice. If you go up, as far as Chorley, which is, 10 minutes up the road?
0: Yeah.
2: The M6 could be a car park with 3 feet of snow. But here, Tarleton, we're walking about with jumpers and no jackets.
0: Yeah.
2: It's dark, and it's like a micro...
4: Climate
2: here, because we've got the... We've got hills all around us, so we're in a bowl, so everything goes over us, though it's always kind of settled.
0: Yeah.
2: Yep, maybe that's it. We've also got BAE.
0: Yeah, the aerospace.
2: That's the big thing. And we've also got a lot of bases around, little bases, little oldier bases and things.
0: Yeah. I mean, because there's been a time when I went across Saddleworth Moor, which sort of straddles Lancashire and Yorkshire, if I'm right. And I've been on a sunny day on the... Is it the M6 that runs up the Lake District that
3: the
0: way?
3: The M6 for the Lake District. M62 is a bit closer to the Saddleworth
0: Moor,
3: the highest motorway in the country.
0: Yeah, I remember dropping into Saddleworth Moor on a sunny day like this to mist that was deep lying and quite eerie, and it went cold, and, you know, it was a bit bizarre. And then you come out the other side back to this... Yeah, so... It can be a bit scary,
2: I mean, we've done our documentary, it's going to get released shortly, and we're doing a mini series of 6 documentaries to do with high strangers knew it and UFOs tied together in certain bits. So we're doing like paranormal investigations, and we're doing like 6 mini ones.
0: Oh, that'd be really good. And then is that going to social media?
2: I've got a question for Dave, if that's all right. Have any of you investigated the ferry to Birkenhead?
4: No, that'd be one for the other Dave, wouldn't it? Dave Cash, because he's wrote a couple of books about different things, mysterious things that have happened over in the Wirral.
0: Yeah.
4: And over here from all trains and everything.
0: Is the stories behind this ferry?
2: Yeah, there's a woman from, I think it's 1818 or 1815, something like that. Her husband was lost overboard, and she's on that ferry every night, apparently. There's a lot of people have seen, there's a lot won't go up onto the passenger deck after midnight because she's there waiting.
4: I've never heard.
2: So I'm dying to have a crack at that.
4: I've never heard of that before.
0: I've never heard that one.
4: I've never even Dave Cash talk about it.
0: Yeah.
2: There was a ferry worker that put it out there.
4: Oh, blimey heck. Wow. I've never heard that one.
3: There'll be lots of people who'll go on there now, obviously, we've
4: been on a couple of ghost hunts, haven't we, with taking the mics with us and everything. We've had a great time, haven't we? You know, it's hard to put over. The fear you can feel when you're in a dark pub cellar. It's pitch black.
0: Yeah.
4: And there's stuff going on.
2: Prisons as well. Prisons are brilliant for paranormal stuff.
4: Yeah.
0: Wow, yeah.
4: All the pent-up emotions from years and years and abuses and everything, I suppose.
2: Yeah, I work on one night shift, so I ended up writing a book.
0: Seriously, wow.
2: Yeah, I wrote a book about it. There's that much goes on.
0: Wow.
4: Can you remember what it's called? And we'll put it out there, you know, people might want to...
0: So what's that book? So, I mean, the people
2: prison
0: in... Sorry.
2: Paranormal. Prison Paranormal. The ones who never leave.
0: Wow.
4: Well, that's a great name. It's a great name for a book,
2: isn't it? It's terrifying. Yeah. It was my friend that actually helped me name it, Vic.
0: Because I know there's a few prisons in Liverpool, around Kirkdale, Bridewell, where a lot of executions took place as well within the prison. And obviously,
2: you've got active, you've got residual.
0: Wow.
2: I am absolutely 100% positive in mine. We've got demonic.
0: Mm.
2: And I didn't buy into the whole demon thing. I really didn't.
0: Yeah.
2: But after that night shift, I was going to a Catholic church. I carry rosary beads with me.
0: Wow.
2: Yeah. It was terrifying.
0: Oh, my goodness me.
4: Well, it just shows you, eh?
3: Because of, and it could be that, you know, does it imprint in vibrations? It, you know, it's a bit like... You know, in water in the walls, it can, you know, actually almost record what went on in a room or a place because it vibrates in that way, and then you know. I wonder if that's what happens in prison.
2: Is that what brought the thing in with the light?
0: Yeah,
2: the big light. Did that bring it in? See, that's what we're looking at. Tie between UFOs and paranormal.
0: So, is anyone else experiencing this, or is this just you who's experiencing this?
2: The book is the experiences of multiple officers as well as myself.
0: Yeah.
4: Was this all in the same prison, was it?
2: Yep.
4: Wow. And what prison was that?
2: Oh, I can't tell you that.
0: Oh, yeah. Obviously, the prisoners as well, have they experienced stuff like that? Do you ever get anything like that?
2: I've had a prisoner call me to the cell asking for a change because of something in the cell with them.
0: Oh.
4: Mm. Oh, heck.
2: Wow. Everybody gets it.
0: Wow. See, this is what I'm saying, Abigail, and I always say it. Physiologically, I've never felt that. Even on our ghost hunts, I'm a big scaredy cat anyway, but I didn't feel scared or anything like that. But I think people who are a bit more susceptible to it.
4: But there was a new barmaid in one of them, wasn't it? She reckons she'd seen a few things there, old guy.
2: Well, not necessarily, because I've seen loads, I've experienced loads paranormal-wise because I've gone out looking for it. And I've found it. But there's other times where it can be a really, and Ash can again verify this, it can be a place where it's reputed to be extremely active. I'll walk in and there'll be nothing.
0: Yeah.
2: Nothing. Oh.
0: Oh, it's quite scary, that, isn't it?
2: Well, it's weird.
4: I suppose when you go in somewhere that's reportedly haunted, you'd get that feeling straight away as soon as you cross the threshold. You'd feel something, I suppose, you know, if it depended on how open you are.
0: Yeah.
3: So it can just be vibes at first rather than any direct sighting of something, or it could be a smell, could be...
2: Investigators, especially paranormal investigators, know your body is the first tool.
4: Yeah, that's true.
2: Because you feel more than you see.
0: Yeah, wow. So, Abigail, what is UFO Identified up to at the moment? How can people get involved, meetings and everything? Have you got any information on all of that?
2: Well, if you get onto Facebook, we have UFO Identified Northwest Division. We put up regularly on there and on other pages our meetings in Warrington, and we'll be advertising our online meetings on there as well. We're doing documentaries, of doing a lot of trying to tie the paranormal to the UFOs while still trying to navigate our way through all this information that's being downloaded at the minute.
0: Yeah.
2: But they're burying little nuggets of truth and a lot of dross.
4: Yes.
2: There's a lot of stuff coming out that we already know, and they're saying, oh, this is new. No, it's not. We knew that 5 years ago. We knew that 6 years ago.
0: But when you say they, do you think it's government involvement as far in as that?
2: They're releasing the bare minimum of what they have to. And they're burying what they have to that we don't get. Because if you've got 72 pages and there's only two lines that is something you haven't seen before, chances are you're not going to see it because you're going to dry up halfway through.
0: Yeah.
2: There's that much information that they're just dumping. They're just hiding letters inside letters, aren't they?
0: Cool.
2: Hiding a book in the library.
3: Oh, yeah. Hiding in plain sight, they call it. Yeah, and Ben Elton wrote a novel about that. There's so much data. We all have to share everything about each other, which is kind of the way that we've gone in the 2020s. We all endlessly share, you know, all data. It's all about data, that they bury it within all the things, you know.
0: Yeah.
3: It's a bit like I was going to say before about that the phone is lightly listening. If you're talking about something, you start getting adverts about it.
0: Yeah.
3: So if that's the case, there must be a form of recording being relayed all the time.
0: Yeah. We are being constantly monitored, aren't we? And that's we're just going to have to deal with it, because that does seem to be the future, Abigail, doesn't it?
2: It does. It's gone too far.
0: Yeah.
4: I mean, we're not far off now. AI reaching super intelligence, which means we'll be more intelligent than anyone else on Earth, even all of us put together. Whether we become surplus to requirements,
2: it's
4: in the
2: only
4: future.
2: A matter of time before we are surplus to their requirements.
4: Yeah.
0: I think it was. I think Brian Cox said recently. I think the highest IQ is 160. AI is at that level now, and within the next not 10 years, 20 years, but in the next 2 years, it's going to be 10 times that. It's got the potential.
4: Yeah.
0: To be able to.
2: How
0: do
2: long
0: it.
2: Is it going to be before they say, no, we're not going to let you do that. We don't think that's good for you.
0: Yeah.
3: Like HAL 9000 in 2001: A Space Odyssey.
0: Yeah.
4: Oh, yeah.
3: I mean, that was a sort of prediction. It's sci-fi, isn't it? Sci-fi becoming reality.
0: Yeah. Well, we're going to have a look at that as well in the second part of the show, actually. Abigail, before you go, and thank you so much for coming on, and, you know, for anyone out there, they just need to either get a report in and you know, see...
2: You can do that via the website or via the Facebook page. Yeah. Our email addresses are also on there if you want to drop us an email.
0: Yeah, you've got so much information. You're just so open as well. And do you deal with other companies, not other companies as such, other organisations that do this? Is it a global thing you're involved in?
2: Sometimes, yeah. We do get... we get podcasters from America that... research a lot of this stuff, and they want to talk to us. We've had Natalie's articles popped up on a big one in America and stuff, so there's a lot use our information. All the graphs and stuff that you see in the local in the papers and online, 99% of them are ours.
0: Yeah, brilliant.
2: They come to us for it. So.
0: Well, thank you so much for coming on. I'm sure we're going to get back out, Dave, aren't we? And we need to, you know, we've been so busy. We know the world of work's like, and I'm sure Michael might even come along as well.
4: Investigation,
2: well,
4: Skywatch.
2: So
3: I would like to
2: and
3: do that, yeah.
2: You need a lift to the meeting, I can organise that.
0: Oh, all the way down. Yeah. To be honest, so it's in Warrington, isn't it? We can drive up from Liverpool. It's not too bad. And how many do you normally get to the meetings? 10, 20 people?
2: It varies. Sometimes it could be as little as like 6 or 7, and other times it's a full room. It just depends. Yeah, but we also have speakers sometimes at the meetings. Yeah. And
0: well, we had we went to a speaker, Simon Clark. He done a talk. I think that was in St. Helens. Yeah, Simon. He came on this show as well. Actually, we had a good chat with him as well. So it's informative as well, isn't it?
2: And also trying to arrange a group trip to watch the new Spielberg film. Let's like get everybody together and have like a group trip.
0: Yeah, well, that's what I was just going to finish on. Did you go last night to watch that film?
2: I did.
0: What did you think of it? Disclosure, it's called. That's right, isn't it?
2: I don't want to spoil it for anybody, but I was. No.
0: Impressed?
2: Unimpressed. By the ending, yeah.
0: Ah.
4: I mean, to anyone who's, you know, who believes, they're not going to tell you nothing you don't already know.
2: No, I mean, there's nothing in there. And there was a couple of very pointed, repetitive statements.
4: Yeah. That's like...
2: And you'll
4: know
2: them. If you're into UFO stuff, you'll know it when you hear it, but it's very... It said a couple of times on it, and I think,
4: We've been doing this radio show for well over 12 years now. And we've taken a lot of research and stuff over the years that you pick up. And we went to see David Icke, didn't we, a few months ago. And we come out of there thinking, blimey, I knew 95% of what he said. Yeah. You know, we already knew. The odd 5% we didn't know, which was interesting.
2: Well, if you talk to him again, he owes me £12. Because I got on a ferry to Aaron when he told the world that Goat Fell was going to stink, so we booked it up there. So he owes me very fair for that because it's still there.
0: He's probably got it as well now, actually. So, Abigail, why are we here on this planet then? So I always finish with this question. Why are we here as human beings? Are we on a spiritual journey? Why are we here? Your experience.
2: I'm on an experiment.
0: Wow. Mm. Yeah.
2: I honestly think we're an experiment. There is no singular purpose for singular people, I don't think. That's just my personal opinion and my belief. I don't think anybody's here for a singular purpose. I think we're one big experiment.
4: Well, it's funny because we ask the guests every time, don't we? And they all come up with different answers. That's another one, you know, that we've had. Yeah, it's very interesting.
3: So going back to that, because we covered reincarnation in a previous show, if it's an experiment, is that one that we would keep doing? Or would we just have, you know, we've now done it and we can go somewhere else now? You know, because it's often talked about a learning curve, do you think?
2: I have no doubt that there is something after death. No doubt whatsoever.
0: Yeah.
4: Yeah, I believe that myself.
2: And reincarnation, I believe, is a possibility.
4: Your consciousness goes elsewhere after you leave the physical body.
3: But because everything's
2: how
3: energy.
2: How does that explain your family coming to get you, like to collect you at your time, when you see a lot of the old people going and they say their brother's here or that? I don't think it is their family. I think it's an entity that comes to get them.
0: Yeah.
2: And they take on the persona of a family member to make the transition for you easier.
4: Yeah.
2: The reason I think that is when my father died, he was talking to my mum. He said my mum had come to get him. My mum's still with us.
0: Yeah. Wow. Mm-hmm. Because, I mean, you do believe that there was 12 dimensions and more and more and more, isn't it? Maybe when you do pass, or we do pass, we go on to the fourth one.
2: We're just leaving this meat suit and going on to our next stage.
3: Yeah. In 5D anyway, because you can exist there without the body. You're in a form of energy. And you were talking about David Icke. He put out a video fairly recently warning people not to go to the light. He's saying that was a reincarnation trap to repeat another life on Earth. If you want to do something different, you don't go towards it.
2: He's telling them not to go to the light. I'm telling them not to get on the bus.
0: I like that.
2: when something does occur and they send buses and everybody's going to these special camps to be safe, no, do not get on that bus.
0: Yeah, stay away. Yeah. Well, Abigail, thank you so much. It's been an absolute pleasure. We've just done an hour and it's been wonderful to have you on. And hopefully we will be seeing you soon. It'll be great face-to-face to come and have a chat. And anyone out there, please get yourselves up to Warrington, Liverpool. Go on the UFO Identify website on Facebook and you can have a chat with Abigail, Natalie, Ash. And is it Simon? Is it Simon Yarwood as well?
2: Mr. Yarwood, or lovely Mr. Yarwood.
0: The lovely Mr. Yarwood as well. Yeah, that's Steve Yarwood, sorry. Yeah. So thank you, Abigail. It's been an absolute pleasure.
2: Thank you very much for having me.
4: Thanks, Abigail.
0: And we'll hopefully be able to speak to you soon. You take care now.
2: Thank you very much.
0: Thanks, bye. Abigail. You take bye. Care now. Bye-bye.
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0: You're listening to Tales of the Unexplained with me, Peter Bircher.
1: And me, David Lloyd, where we'll be looking at the world of the paranormal, conspiracy theories, and the mysteries of the ages.
0: The truth is out there. Welcome back, and thank you so much to Abigail. Very interesting chat that, David.
1: She was, yeah. Mike, yeah. She was a very interesting person.
0: Yeah, I mean, to be getting all those experiences as well, when you talk about the demonic stuff, yeah. I'm a little bit of a scaredy cat with stuff like that.
3: It's what the entities are, yeah, because some of them don't have the best intentions, but some of them are good intentions. But yeah, so I've tried to nail down what demons are, but I think it's you know, a race that may not, you know, normally carnate, even as in they're always outside of a body.
0: Yeah.
3: So you don't know. It's very hard to know what you're dealing with. But that's what they warn you about with messing with Ouija boards. You're inviting entities like that.
0: Have you ever done that Ouija boards?
1: Really? I have, but I was.
0: And your listeners out there? Yeah?
1: 13 or 14, nothing happened. Well, no. I remember somebody telling me that they'd done one.
0: Chemtrails appeared.
1: No, across the road. And the glass flew off the table, so that put me off a little bit, you know.
0: Yeah, but I don't like stuff like that, to be honest. No. I still watch horror movies with no one behind the cushion and things like that as well. So anyway, great. Thanks, Abigail. If you do want to get yourself to one of the meetings, they are great. We've been there, me and Dave, been there a few times. You know, and it was different people just turning up with all their experiences,
1: well,
0: wasn't it?
1: People turning up who wanted to get something off the chest, you know, let other people hear that they're not going crazy, that these people who you're sitting with, some of them have been through the same thing as they have.
0: And it's some bizarre, what you'd say is bizarre stuff, wasn't it? Werewolves in local areas and things like that. But you know what? If you've experienced it, who's to say? No. Anyway, second part of the show. Thanks for listening in. Stay with us because Michael Farry's getting himself set up. Are you ready to go, Michael? Because we're going to be going with talking dows and rods, and then we're going to go into a bit of telepathy. Do you know what I'm thinking? No?
3: Yeah, exactly. Well, cause
0: sorry, mate.
3: And of course, you're actually
1: thinking, how long's this going to
3: do? So when you're thinking all the thoughts and then say you're not a mind reader, well, it's kind of the idea that, you know, as we're almost like broadcasts of energy. We're all energy. Everything is energy, and everything has a consciousness. Even they've recently found about plants, having a consciousness, that they think, and fungi having these vast networks together where they communicate, even fungi, that if it stretched out into space, it would go out to halfway across the Milky Way sort of thing, or a good few light years at least.
0: Yeah. Well, that sort of relates in as well, because is it the one electron, it's duality, isn't it, that there's... There can be another lexon on the other side of the universe,
1: quantum entanglement
3: means that they actually they
0: work in unison.
3: The vast distance in space and even time doesn't matter because they're linked anyway, which kind of almost. It's almost like hints that it's all a code, really. It's like if you're in a computer game. It wouldn't matter how far across, say, the Grand Theft Auto City.
0: Yeah.
3: A piece of code would operate instantly, wouldn't it? Even if it was vastly different. So it's kind of hints that maybe that's what it all is, because you can have... And it's a similar thing between people. Sometimes thoughts can be set off. You know, you can think of somebody, and this is what we're going to get into. We can think of somebody, and it puts the thought of you in their head. And so when we get into the telepathy part, apparently 80% of people claim to have had the experience where you're just sort of thinking about somebody you know, it feels random, and then, yeah. And then they phone the next minute, you know, and we don't really know what the science behind it is. Is it because of our energy? Is it because we're projecting into the consciousness out there? You know, we all have auras.
0: Yeah, and, we've all done
4: well,
0: that.
4: I'm going to talk about something like this later on. Yeah. It's about energy, you know, it just evolves or changes, but it doesn't dissipate.
3: It can never be destroyed. The idea about life after death and that we can never truly die is because of this idea as well, isn't it? That you can't destroy energy, you can only change it. Even when something is physically destroyed, like in a fire, it becomes something else. It becomes the smoke. The atoms rearrange. Eventually, they'll form into something else. Yeah. And that's kind of what happens with our life and consciousness, I guess, according to the theory, at least. So the first thing would be dowsing. So they're called divining rods, which is... They're often made of metal, typically copper, brass, aluminium. Can be wood, apparently, because wood's, you said, it's a very, very precious resource.
0: Very, very, yeah.
3: So maybe they need it. You know,
0: aliens can't do it off our planet.
3: Perhaps I didn't realise about wood and trees might actually be rare on other uninhabited planets, or, you know, I actually hadn't heard that before, but it makes sense. Yeah. There are things quite unique to Earth like that. But the idea of a divining rod is that it's often two pieces of metal. It's... It'll have a way of holding it that's like an L shape, so you hold it, and it kind of responds.
4: It's in two sleeves, isn't it? On each rod.
3: So you're sort of holding a thinnish piece of metal, and it moves. It's not got that much weight to it. It's just a thinnish piece of metal, and it's able to move subtly based on, you know, the energy within your body. So it's actually. What they say is that you have to get into quite a calm state. You have to be almost at one with it, and you can start to use it to pick up on the energy of something. Now, you know, this is there's a part of it that's just even quite easily explained almost in conventional science, that they're used for water, defining water. So some farmers, for example, who use it to find where a stream is, because it's reacting to the energy in the atmosphere, because water is, you know, water's got a certain amount of electricity in it, an engine, it comes through and it picks up on very, very subtle amounts of electricity that's even in the air.
0: It's receptive, isn't it?
3: You could even put a voltmeter to it to some degree. And apparently, you know, what's interesting is that a AA battery is about 1.5 volts, isn't it? Mm-hmm. You can get that sort of voltage around the edge of a tree. So they've actually put a voltmeter around, and that's kind of the energy in the tree. It would probably be enough to power your GoPro or something, you know? You know, sort of thing, you know, or a flashlight, a small light, you know, because... And it's picking up on that. That's what these divining rods are doing, and they've been used in conventional science to find where water runs, because they move slightly. And there's a sort of code. If it moves slightly apart, it means you're not, you know, it's not the case. It's a negative thing. It's kind of repelling, like magnets you know, going away from each other. It's always that. So it's doing that, and it's moving. If you're holding them, it's like moving more to the left. There isn't like a universal code, but it's you can ask, people even ask the divining rods from the energy, what are you saying by this? And it will indicate. But the one where most typically where it's a yes or a positive is that they start to attract together and they're pulling, and that's right. When you're holding it, you're right.
0: Now, can I just say there, Mike, interrupt a sec. Dave, we went on to a ghost hunt.
4: Yeah.
0: And Dave used them. Mm-hmm. Can you tell the listeners what actually happened? Because it was bizarre, wasn't it?
4: Well, it was a pub, wasn't it? Where was it? I can't remember.
0: I think it was a pub in the Wirral.
4: Yeah, and that's right. We were in the back. And various people had used these and got
0: nothing at all. No.
4: And yet when I asked questions... Do you were crossing or do you were repelling, and it was yes and no answers basically. Yes, to cross. No, do you went the other way? But I found it really interesting that it worked for me. Whether it's something within your subconscious that's sending out the signal of some sort, I'm not sure. But it did work.
0: And you were not manipulating them, which a lot of people think you can do. Was it?
4: No.
0: You wasn't manipulating them, was it?
4: No.
0: Because they were inside the plastic sleeve where you couldn't twist them.
4: That's at the sleeve, yes.
0: And I genuinely watched this happening. I remember the questions. Can't think the specific questions, but remember your question. And it was so erratic and bizarre, wasn't it?
4: Yeah.
0: So, you know, there's a lot of truth in that.
3: So what is it there? One example of a case. And it did air in the Strange but True programme, because I do remember it quite well. was there was a missing truck. So it had gone missing in the New York State area. And there was a dowsing expert or a dowser. I don't think sometimes people don't realize why they have an ability, because, as you say, it can respond to different energies and different people. And so it's a bit like psychic abilities. Maybe not everyone can get the dowsing rods to do that, or have it happen to them. Or you have to be in a certain state. You have to, if you think negatively towards the potential of them working, it will write it off. Yeah. If you believe in them, they will actually. But he was actually asked by the police to help locate the missing truck, and he started to narrow it down that is it in the Lake Georgia, and he got it moving to the right, and then he actually did what's known as map dowsing, because even the representation of a place in a map, it can respond to that energy. So it's been used to find missing hikers, for example, using an Ornan survey map or something like that, and it can respond. It's either the moving to the left and right, or from the cases I've looked up, which is like a pretty simple code of, repel is going to be no, it's going to start moving away. The two rods move away to each other. When it's going to get closer, it's going to be a yes, it's going to be positive. And the other one is that in addition to divining rods, there are crystals and other objects that can be used. Mm. And the crystals are doing like a pendulum. They're swinging and going round. And when it's a more positive answer, they're going around more quickly because you're getting onto something, and then they're not moving as much. So that's been used as well. So we got a map of the area, and he actually used a ruler. So we went to narrow something down. First, it was vertical, and he got more activity out of the dowsing rod as he narrowed down vertically, and then in a grid pattern. He moved it horizontally until he got more activity.
4: Yeah.
3: And he narrowed it down to a fairly specific part of the lake, because the lake was...
4: Was he using the pendulum for this, was he?
3: I actually forget if he was using the rods or the pendulum. That's just why I put the explanation of both.
4: Yeah.
3: I think I remember it was he was actually using the swinging crystal, yeah. I think, because that's the rotating, which... in this case, because some of the people use the rods. So this lake is about 32 miles long. So that is, and it gets in part up to 2 miles wide. So you can imagine the square of that, or the area is going to be very, to try and pinpoint a missing, a truck isn't a very big object then. So we asked some questions, and it's narrowing down of yes and no. Are the men still alive? And he got the negative response. So unfortunately they had... and then he asked, are they in the Lake Georgia? And then he got the yes response to that. And then and that's where the map dowsing then came in.
4: Wow.
3: So when he'd narrowed it down this way, he was met with, as he left, he was met with laughter with the police. Like, they just said, this is not going to turn up anything. And he didn't order the search. So he thought, I can't just order it on that, because it's like, this is not, as a... quite closed-minded, not open to these.
4: It cost thousands as well, wouldn't it?
3: Yeah, paranormal ideas, they're not, not giving credence, and yet they're still asking to do it. But I think somehow later it was reopened or something, and the truck was actually found about a mile away from where he said it was, but it was still a very narrowed down area, and so it had been found.
4: It's amazing, wow. Isn't it? For a lake that's so big, to now narrow it down to such a small... square area.
3: I mean, whether it could be used for MH370, the flight, because that is a similarly exponentially large, searching the ocean.
0: And this is a flight that's gone missing, has never been recovered.
3: Yeah, from 2014, yeah.
4: Didn't you see the film? I don't know where the film was taken from, but I've seen it a few times that way, where the plane is flying and these three lights in the sky form a triangle and start going round the plane as fast as possible, to the human eye. Next thing is, bang, the plane disappears.
3: It's like it's gone. What happened
4: as if it's been transported elsewhere.
0: Yeah.
3: So there have been quite a few examples on the Bermuda Triangle, hasn't there? Yeah. Like this, it's kind of 200-mile sort of stretch of ocean off the coast of Florida, sort of Caribbean, where there's also been a missing place as well as missing time. People have reported... suddenly finding themselves off course by 200 miles when they thought they were heading in a direction, and they find themselves in a slightly different part. Wow. So it's a similar thing to the missing time. You are, you know.
4: Well, that's what happened to the flight, wasn't it? It was just after the Second World War. There was a squad of planes, and they thought they were going a certain way, and then they realised they weren't going the right way, and they had to ditch because they run out of fuel. And yet there was another case of a guy who was flying from within the Bermuda Triangle to Florida somewhere, and he got there something like 45 minutes quicker than he normally would, which would mean, you know, with the tailwind, maybe it would have been possible. But when he looked at the fuel gauge, he still had 3/4 of a tank, where he would have used 3/4 of a tank. So that was another thing. He went through a tunnel. It was like an electronic tunnel that he went to.

0: Because I read that the original apes and monkeys, that's how they used to converse.
1: Mm. It's like there's a hive knowledge, because so one expert in it is called Dr. Rupert Sheldrake, and he's 83 now. You could still try and get him for an interview, I think, if he wants to come on. I think he'd be a great guest.
0: Yeah, brilliant.
1: Because he's been on, and I think he talks about the communication of species is that they've almost got a hive intelligence, or they're able to some remarkable things. It pertains to telepathy in some way, because I'm not in favour of animal experiments, but they've done experiments with rats where they've had to learn something, and then they found out that after these rats have learned something, other groups of rats, totally unrelated to them, find it easier to do so, and it shouldn't be possible
0: because they've never had contact at all.
1: No, they haven't. Yeah. It's almost like it's been transmitted
0: like
1: through the
0: telepathical
1: species.
0: Like
2: the 100 monkey syndrome.
0: Well, the core, it says here, the core telepathic capabilities is you've got mind reading and perception. You've got memory manipulation. It's the ability to alter, extract, suppress, or completely erase memories. You can see sinister overtones in a lot of this, though, can't you?
1: Well, if things are implanted, or they can read what you're thinking. Sometimes you have negative thoughts about things, obviously. I mean, you wonder if it could all be read, if we're all just energy. Or you might have, like, I don't know, fantasies, different things. I don't know. I don't want to say too much, because mine can be read anyway. Probably already know about it all on the 5D or something. Yeah. But, you know.
0: But a lot of these you've got, like, mental defence and cloaking. Yeah. So it's erecting physical shields to block intrusion.
1: Mm. Yeah.
0: In this world, I mean Dave, you love the old conspiracy theories. These big organisations, and not just saying CIA, but all these global... Yeah. Have the ability to tap into your thoughts. And I quite recently, I could take it a step further when, you know, you were talking about the smart TVs and your phone, it's listening to you. I was thinking about something, randomly thinking about something, never discussed it with anyone, never, it was just a thought looking out of the train window. And it appeared on my
2: that's weird, isn't it?
0: Do you know your advert list as you're scrolling through Facebook or something?
1: So you didn't even say it. It wasn't even the recording that everyone thinks they're doing, which they
0: I've never seen a ghost, and I'll tell you the truth, that was the most bizarre thing I've ever experienced.
2: Well, I'll give you an instance with me. I played a lot of volleyball and squash over the years, done a lot of running, and my knees have worn away, you know, it's bone on bone. I went for two cortisone injections about 3 weeks ago. Done absolutely nothing. I couldn't believe it, you know. And then I read online that they've even got injections now that put gel into your knee, and it doesn't wear out. It just lubricates the knee. And then the next thing is I'm scrolling, thinking there's got to be something else I can do, because this isn't, apart from losing loads of weight, which isn't easy when you're not mobile. I came across these bands that go underneath the knee, advertised on Facebook. I thought, where's that come from? I've never seen it before. The doctor never mentioned nothing about it. It's called a patella knee band. It sits a couple of millimetres under the knee, and it redirects the force that you put on the knee. It's got gel at the front. And I got on to my mate, he's at Amazon Prime, because he'd be there the next day. Yeah. It'll cost 15 quid each, so I have one in each leg. And it's made a lot of help. I'd say 25% to 30%. I haven't got them on today, but if I'm going out somewhere, I'll wear them, and then I'll take them off when I get in the house.
0: What you were saying from that is that
2: it just appeared from nowhere. The advert, and I thought, that's strange. That's exactly what I'm looking for.
0: Yeah, it's
1: telepathic or manifestation almost. It seems to cross the same.
0: Yeah, but and it says advanced and offensive applications is that you've got mind control.
2: Yeah.
0: So you can easily be suggested, people persuading things, targets, dominance. And it says psychic communication, establishing persistent, secure communication
2: targets
0: networks.
2: Targets individuals, you heard about that all the time.
0: Now, there has been people who said, we would see it as, you know, you're hearing voices in your head.
2: Mm.
0: I mean,
2: you think you'd be carted off. You go to the doctor and say, listen, I'm hearing voices in my head at 3 o'clock in the morning saying, kill, kill, kill.
0: Yeah,
2: but it turns out that

0: there's technology now that you can be in a room full of people and you can get a direct message in your head as if somebody's speaking in your ear just to you. They have the technology. They've had it for decades.
1: So it's like also a suggestion or, yeah.
2: Yeah.
0: From half the high aerial array, which can do various things.
1: Or maybe imputs the desire to buy a product or, you know, overspend it, in my case.
0: Yeah.
2: Well, so obviously the world of telepathy. That's
0: go to the Simpsons.
2: Yeah. So we're going from telepathy down to Springfield now, Mike. So thanks very much for that, Mike. We'll have a quick, very quick break. Come back in a minute or so. Stay tuned to more Tales of the Unexplained. We are going down to Springfield.
0: Springfield.
2: To see Homer.
0: And the predictions.
3: 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Funky saxes, swinging brass, popping rhythmic grooves, and cool and sultry vocals. 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
2: You're listening to Tales of the Unexplained with me, Peter Bircher.
0: And me, David Lloyd, where we'll be looking at the world of the paranormal, conspiracy theories, and the mysteries of the ages.
2: The truth is out there. Hello and welcome back to Tales of the Unexplained, a show that looks at the conspiracy theories and the mysteries of the ages. Thanks so much to Michael Farry there for, you know, a bit of telepathy. It's an interesting subject, isn't it? You know, but I think you were going to say very quickly there, Mike, there's something that we just didn't cover. If you wanted to just...
1: I think it's called the concept of morphic resonance, the idea. So we ran an experiment where... There's another synchronicity, other than people seem to know when someone's going to ring. So it's almost like they can read their mind, you know, or they know. The Nolan sisters said they knew which, many cases, which of the sisters was going to ring because they had this sort of telepathic. But the animals, can be cats, dogs, it could even be rabbits, seem to know when the owners are going to come home. And you could say, if you're a cynic about this idea of morphic resonance, oh, well, it's always the same time every day. They've got such amazing hearing, they can hear up to 64 kilohertz, so they can hear the car long before it gets there. But the explanation, challenged by the experiments that this Dr. Rupert Sheldrake has ran, where he filmed pets at home. He had the owners turn up at a different time that wasn't in the routine and use a different car. And they still went to the window some 10 to 20 minutes before they were actually going to come home. So they were picking up on something there. So it's like a form of telepathy they seem to have. It's like an intuition that they seem to have.
2: Probably with a bonded person or something.
0: Well, as I just mentioned to you in the break, I've seen a couple of videos, different videos of dogs getting upset. There's a guy sitting on a bench, and the dog comes up to him and is pulling at his trouser leg. And in the end, the guy gets up, you know, to swipe at the dog. And as he gets up, a car comes right through the bench. It saved him. And there's been another time where there's a girl sitting outside a cafe, and the same thing, the dog has pulled her away, physically, as she's sitting on the seat, pulling her away, and a car slams into the shop, misses her, because the dog, if they've got a few seconds premonition of what's going to happen. Weird, very weird.
1: Well, they pick up on the energy, because some people can feel events before they happen that's significant, and it's like it's a changed energy.
0: Well,
1: I don't know.
2: And even twins, that telepathic.
0: Yeah. Oh, yeah.
2: Twins is a big thing, isn't it? You know, they're from the same egg, so maybe...
1: Oh, I have a story for that one. Could even be the last one before you get to The Simpsons.
2: Go on, then. He's getting another one in. We're not getting down to Springfield just yet.
1: Well, this is, because that's quite a phenomenon that's common, having twins that are identical, not just conjoined, but maybe identical, born within seconds of each other in some cases, obviously, because they're twins, being so closely related, like, you know, they sort of... not only do they have like a lot of empathy and closeness with each other, but they also seem to almost think as one. They seem to experience things as one. And, you know, this is hard to explain in conventional science. So one example was there was twins from somewhere, some state in America, who were 5 years old, and one was playing on a trampoline and got hit in the face pretty hard. So falling onto the metal thing or whatever, what must have happened, and got a big black eye. So you can guess what happened. The other twin wasn't playing on the trampoline at the time. It was in the same park. But when they both came home, she had the black eye injury, and the other one had a slightly lesser mark that was sort of emulating the black eye. She had a bit of a bruise. She said she'd not been hit by anything. It was a twin sister, and they have no explanation for that. So it's like she developed the injury in sympathy with what her twin sister directly experienced.
2: Yeah. I know. I've spoke to a twin who had stomach pains when the other twin wasn't feeling too good, and you get a phone call. They'd phone up straight away. It was just that intuition. Share the same egg, same DNA, same genes, but science can't sort of.
0: Work it out.
1: It's like we've got the same energy or something that's because they it can even sometimes think about what the other person's thinking about. Sympathetic injury, such as someone was in hospital, was having a procedure, it was painful, and then the other twin brother just experienced a sudden pain and couldn't explain it. It was like because it was happening to his twin several miles away.
2: Dave,
0: right.
2: I can. You're telepathically telling me to worry up. We've only got 15 minutes. Anyway, let's get down. So this is very common. It's common now on Facebook and a lot of other social media outlets. Everyone goes on about these Simpson stories. Now you've been doing a little bit of research into this.
0: Simpson's predictions that seemingly have come true. You know, just 25, 30 over the last 20 odd years.
2: Yeah.
0: And whereas some of them can be mere coincidence, some of them are so accurate that you're thinking, there's got to be more to this, you know.
2: Yeah.
0: And there's three different types of stories I'm going to tell you about. The Coronavisor, the Yellow Cube, and Project Looking Glass. And these are all forward and backward looking timeline technologies that have been used over the last few decades, in theory. Anyway, to some of the predictions the Simpsons have made, one of the biggest ones that stuck out was President Trump becomes president in an episode in 2000, only to become president in 2016. Now, I remember because I like a bet, and I looked at the betting for Trump. He was 33-1. At that time, he was doing that show, you know, what's that one?
1: The Apprentice,
2: You're fired.
0: He was doing that. But he was 33-1. Nobody gave him a chance at all.
2: Yeah.
0: There's another one. I've never watched one episode of Game of Thrones, right?
2: But it says, you don't know what you're missing. It's fantastic.
0: 2 years before the end of Game of Thrones, they covered exactly the same ending, a dragon flying over the town, setting it on fire. Now, I don't even know what that's
1: in the season 8 episode. It was where they went absolutely mad with different writers. They didn't even have George R. R. Martin's book material and went and did all sorts of crazy things.
2: Yeah.
1: And so you're saying that got predicted in The Simpsons?
0: 2 years before,
2: All right, okay.
0: In 2010, they predicted the Nobel Prize winner for 2016, which came true. Here's another good one. In 1995, Lisa has a FaceTime call, which never was possible till around 2010. You know, on your watch or on your phone.
2: Oh, yeah, I've got my little list here. Yeah, I'm ticking them off as we go, yeah.
0: In 1999, an episode predicted the Ebola outbreak 17 years later. Now, you could say that could have happened anyway.
2: Yeah.
0: You know. In 2014, a year before it actually became public knowledge, the FIFA arrest, because there was a lot of corruption going on in FIFA.
2: Yeah.
0: That's another one.
2: So that saw an official being arrested for rampant corruption? Ah, right, okay.
0: Yeah. Three-eyed fish is a good one.
2: Oh, I like this one.
1: That's an early episode.
2: I've got it on my list, I remember that one.
0: After a nuclear power accident, 2 decades later, it became true. They found a three-eyed fish.
1: Wow, yeah, that was in one of the early episodes showing, Homer was fishing, yeah.
0: In 1995, on a blackboard behind Homer, he finds the answer to an equation of the Higgs boson.
2: This is the one, yeah.
0: Which was actually discovered in 2012. So we're talking like 12, 14, 16 years
2: ago. So this is 98, isn't it? The equation, yeah.
0: 1998, yeah.
2: Here are they closer to calculating the mass of the Higgs boson.
0: Yeah, so how would you know that?
2: I mean, is this coincidental, Michael?
1: So then you go into your theory about why. Is it because the imagination can, you know, you can actually sort of go down the roads that we really go down because, you know, you think of those things and then it really happens? Or is it because the most conspiratorial way to look at it would be that the powers that be know about this, you know, it's a sanctioned entertainment show that seems satirical and they actually give material to it, but that would just be an idea.
0: Let no grains of truth, maybe.
1: I mean, that's you couldn't prove it. It was just an idea about, you know, is it something that's been originated from the right, you know, the writers that they just or do they sometimes pick up on the energy of things that really happen and it just writes through them? Because sometimes I write things or come up with things, you think, oh, that's really creative. That you feel like it's being done almost through you. You're responding to an energy, and then and then that's what appears.
0: Maybe you're getting downloads, Mike, Tesla.
2: But maybe, I mean, now, could we talk about future technology that possibly could be on this? We could do that, couldn't we?
0: Well, I've got the technology.
2: Oh, here we go. Sorry. What a lovely lead in there, Dave.
0: I've got a couple more. Yeah, let's see. There's quite a few, but I'll just do two or three. Siegfried and Roy, these were the two guys in Las Vegas who had the tigers. Magicians.
1: Unfortunately happened with them.
0: Shown in 1993... The tragic tiger event.
2: I've seen that.
0: And
2: one,
0: it actually happened in 2013. Mm. How would you know that?
2: Do you know when it happened?
0: Yeah.
2: I thought of The Simpsons.
0: Did you? Well, there
2: yes,
0: you go.
2: Yes, because I remember it. It's actually a crazy, bizarre part of the episode, but I actually thought of that at the time.
0: There's one I remember where Trump's coming down the stairs with his wife in a shopping mall, and at the top there's a group of people watching as he goes down. And one of them's got a placard in The Simpsons thingy. And somebody drops the placard only for years later to be Trump coming down the actual elevator and a guy with a placard saying Trump, you know, whatever year it was, and he drops it.
1: There is a fairly obvious idea, though, that other than the deliberate implanting of it, it's what we've covered on another show, is that when you create a material like this, maybe you're manifesting it into reality. Maybe you make the future events more likely because you've created it in some form, and then they happen. Is there something in that?
2: Yeah. That's a good point, actually. That's a very good point. Have you got anything else, Dave? I've got a few here, you know.
0: Come on, let's read them out.
2: Well, I've got space tourism. And so in 2014, the show featured Richard Branson. I've seen this one as well. He's floating in zero gravity on a spaceship. This materialised in 2021 when Branson actually completed a suborbital flight with Virgin.
0: 7 years.
2: Galactic. Now, the thing with that was, everyone knew that's what he was building up to.
0: If
2: I was writing, he'd be a type of character
1: that would do that, or Elon Musk, you know, the sort of thing he does.
2: Yeah, exactly, that type of character. So we'll write that one off. Now, here's a good one. Lady Gaga's Super Bowl halftime show.
0: Yeah.
2: So 2012, which is, you know, your favourite year, Dave, where it was going to be the end of the world. Lisa Simpson's episode featured Lady Gaga descending from the rafters over the audience. 5 years later, she performed a nearly identical stunt.
0: How was that?
2: 2017 Super Bowl. Is there a possibility that someone said, well, you know, it was on The Simpsons, do the same type of show?
1: Or has it gone into them subconsciously? Because
0: that's a possibility,
1: the idea has gone into her head subconsciously just from it existing, just from it being written. Yeah. And that's manifestation again, in a way.
2: Yeah, and then the other one was also correct. 1994 episode featuring the Apple Newton shows, the device misinterpreting a written note, a comical nod to the modern nuisance of smartphone autocorrect.
0: Oh, yeah, autocorrect.
2: Now, this was 1994. Now, I was in Australia in 95, and I seen my first Nokia mobile phone In 95, so nine, that's a long...
1: Because text messages were invented in 92, but hardly anyone even used phones as audio, them. Did they?
2: Yeah.
1: So the idea of, oh, well, we're going to be writing, like, we're going to be writing, like, letters to each other on a device and sending them a 50p a message at first.
2: I know, yeah.
1: You know,
2: cost you a fortune,
1: but it will correct your spelling, you know.
0: Yeah. Three times he predicted the Super Bowl winners. That's another one.
2: Now this is the interesting one for people listening now. So... It is June, 22nd of June today, 2026. Now, Dave, he likes to have a little gamble now and again, which we're not promoting it, but, you know, he has a bit of interest. So you're going to look at the World Cup, aren't you? And you believe the Simpsons have predicted
0: the Simpsons
2: the World Cup winners.
0: Predicted the finalists of the World Cup, it was either 4 or 5 years ago, and... Big drum roll.
2: So, good odds for this, Dave.
0: I got 375-1 that Portugal will beat Mexico in the final of 2026. Now, I've had various bets. I've had Portugal to beat Mexico, but I've also had Portugal and Mexico just to get to the final at 200. I'll get $5,000 back for $20 if it comes out. And if it doesn't come in, I'll say that bloody Simpsons is a load of rubbish.
2: Oh,
1: don't.
2: Yeah, so there you go. You've heard it first. So if you're there now, not advocating gambling, but it's okay. Nice to have a nice little pound.
1: This is a good way to measure listening figures because there's a run on the bookies. But if hardly anyone does it.
0: So Portugal at the start were about 8-1. Now, they've only had one game, but they weren't very convincing. But Mexico have had two games. They were 66-1. Their prices come into about 40-1. Yeah. So they're playing really well. They're going to get through the groups. But it's like, you know, like tennis, you have the top half of the draw and the bottom half of the draw. How did they know that they wouldn't be in the...
2: Well, is there a possibility that they could meet?
0: Well, yeah.
2: No, before the final.
0: I don't know.
2: Oh, there you go.
0: Listen, I'm leaving it all to the Simpsons. Well, I'll get a holiday out of it anyway.
2: Well, we'll be all down to Moe's Tavern afterwards.
0: But anyway, want to bring? Have you got any more Simpsons stuff before I carry on?
2: No, we're okay with that. Go on, Dave.
0: All right. Well, listen, because some of the things seem so intricate, and the three Super Bowl winners and Lady Gaga 5 years later, which you give a good one there. You may have seen the Simpsons.
1: Yeah, even subconsciously, if they don't remember watching it. It puts the idea in your head and then you go and do that. I don't know.
0: But I'm going to put to you that there's been three inventions over the last 70, 80 years that have come to my knowledge, which people in the UFO community and people who research stuff, they'll know about it anyway. In fact, I chatted to a guy called Andrew DiBasciago on another radio station about 15 years ago. And he first mentioned this to me. That's what got me interested. And this invention was called the Chronovisor. The Chronovisor, allegedly invented in the 1950s by a Benedictine monk named Father Pellegrini Ernesto, promised to revolutionise humanity's understanding of history by capturing 3D-dimensional holograms of past events. So that sounds a bit, Father Ernesto was no ordinary clergyman. He was a distinguished musicologist in Venice, and he also possessed credentials that lent considerable weight to his extraordinary assertions. He also had advanced degrees in quantum and subatomic physics. Now, it goes on to say, I'm reading this, so I'm trying to read my own writing. According to Ernesto, detailed accounts, the Chronovisor was not work of a single person or individual, but a collaboration of 12 distinguished scientists. He only named two of them. One was Enrico Fermi, the Nobel Prize winning physicist who created the first nuclear reaction. So, you know, he's got somebody on board there. And the other guy, who we've heard of and we've talked about before, was von Werner Braun, the rocket scientist. They were all sworn to secrecy. The theoretical foundation of device rests on a fascinating, plausible principle of physicality that sound and visual waves, once emitted to the universe, are out there, but they can be brought back. The easiest way to try and explain it is like if you cut a record in a recording studio, it's sound waves that are going out, but they're being brought back onto the record, onto a disc or onto a tape, or you know what I mean? They're out there, but they're coming back.
2: They're returning.
0: So it said, So we're saying nothing is ever truly destroyed throughout space, but transformed into other forms of energy. According to this theory, these waves remain eternal, dispersed throughout the space, like cosmic fingerprints of past events waiting to be detected and reconstructed. The coronavirus itself consisted of a specialist antennas designed to tune into specific historical frequencies. And this is what they do. They use the sound waves with precision and connect them back to the original form of time where he wanted to get vision. It was on the screen. It was like a TV that they could tune in and he'd find historical past. There's snippets online if you look for them, you know, of different things that have happened.
2: So it's the coronavirus.
0: The coronavirus.
2: The coronavirus. Sorry, yeah.
1: Chrono for time.
2: Yeah.
0: With this one, you couldn't look forward. You could only look back in time.
2: Yeah.
0: So you could look at past events. If you got the right, dial in and you got the right antennas to bring this stuff in, you could find out. The implications were staggering and deeply troubling. No secret could remain hidden. No historical event could stay obscure. The coronavirus was dismantled on Vatican orders. The Catholic Church hierarchy recognised the potential of catastrophe and implications of such technologies. The coronavirus is now said to be in the repository at the Vatican. And he died, actually, in 1994. He was born in 1925. So he was a very noble scholar with 12 other scientists working around, and Wernher von Braun and Echo Fermio. That's the coronavirus. There's another one called the Yellow Cube. Now, there's a story to this. It was around 1940s. Dwight Eisenhower met these aliens at an Air Force base in America. And in exchange for humans to help with them, and apparently their DNA was running out and they needed to experiment on people. It was the Grenada Agreement, they'd take so many bodies a year. In return, they give them this yellow cube. But not just one, they give them several. And it's technology that's based on the consciousness interface with this cube. The government said to have the tech that displays the future timelines, said to have been given to Eisenhower by the aliens in the 1940s. It's highly secretive and powerful. It would see future timeline branches, probabilities that could happen. And that one is said to be in use now. I'm saying, could the Simpsons have got the hands on or some sort of technology, because that one was given future timelines. Mm. It could be 20 different ways of things going. But if you've done certain things, it made that the probability.
1: So it was also working out how likely it was, and therefore it was an aid in prediction, because you might have all these different branches of what could happen and say, oh, that didn't come true. Oh, it was only a 1 in 20 chance. But he said, this is quite likely it was 1 in 2.
2: Yeah.
0: The yellow cube, and I'll talk about looking glass in a minute, technologies serve vastly different purposes. The yellow cube focuses on creating interactive 3D experiences for individuals using headsets, specialised equipment, but you have to be trained to use them, because it used your consciousness to look at a certain. So different people would see different things. Because
1: like Galadriel's mirror, when it looked at what Frodo was thinking in Galadriel's mirror in Lord of the Rings.
2: Oh, yeah.
0: Looking glass is said to have, because what's your name talked about this, you know, with
2: Bob Lazar
0: was talking about this in the 1980s. Apparently he had this looking glass technology in Area 51. Holographic displays, it creates 3D holograms looking at the future, but it's user friendly because you don't need any special equipment, and it turns out that various people can watch it all at once, so it's not one person. You could have 20 people looking at this thing. It's supposed to be massive, the size of this stuff. But apparently that was taken apart because some of the timelines all turned into one in 2012, which was the year that we thought it was the end of the world.
1: Because that's been alleged in 2020 as a sort of reset, and we're just, and things should have been destroyed. But it's carried on in an alternative reality.
0: It just said, like that. Looking glass tech enables group viewable 3D content without the need for glasses or headsets. More accessible for multi-viewer simultaneously, so they can all watch it at once. But that's all these things are top secret, but I'm wondering whether
2: I'm
0: wondering whether the Simpsons have got hold of it. I hope they have, because if Portugal beat Portugal beat Mexico, I'll be waiting out for the next prediction.
2: Yeah, from a selfish point of view, well done, Dave. Yeah.
1: But there was a weak link in it, is it? There were multiple copies of that Chronovisor. If you just made more than one of the device, yes. And because it got the one device got confiscated and stuck in a Vatican vault. But if he'd made 10, even secretly, it could be in use today.
0: Well, all that was done by these 12 people in secret.
1: Yeah.
0: And it was dismantled because they could look back at everything that happened in history, pulling them out from the ether, however they did. You know, I mean, it's just interesting that these things, I'm not saying they exist, but to get Wernher von Braun included and 11 other scientists, it just makes you think. Yeah, really does.
1: Well, it'd be good for true crime, all sorts of things like 9/11, all sorts of, because it could be like a truth sort of serum. You could say, well, this is what actually happened there.
0: What they're saying is every thought and everything, even what you think. In fact, they've done it now.
2: I was saying earlier, wasn't it?
0: They can film your dreams. You can go to bed with electrodes and they can transfer what you're thinking in your mind, what you're seeing. Yeah. And then you can turn it into video. Yeah.
1: That would be very useful because I always found dreams fascinating. And increasingly, if you don't remember instantly, the last thing that in the dream, it sort of trails back to all the other parts. You've forgotten it.
2: You wake
1: it.
2: Up furious.
1: So if something was recording it, I'd be all for it. It's Men in Black, Big Brother. Yeah, can I just have it as well?
0: And some of these dreams at times, they seem so real at the time,
1: Vivid sometimes, you get fantasy places, you get a place of imagination. You see the world in a different way, in a different atmosphere.
2: Well, there's a girl I've been trying to get on. Hopefully, I'll be able to get her on soon. Sarah Jane, she does dream therapies and things like that, and goes into. And then the Greeks used to do a big thing about dreams and astral traveling and everything. I know people who actually astral travel. Go off and take themselves out of their bodies.
1: That's interstellar distances are nothing then, because you can go to any point.
2: Serious.
0: If you go onto Google and look at
2: remote viewings,
0: if you go onto Google and look at the 8 modalities of teleportation, and it's Andrew Basiago wrote this, and he talks about the 8 different things that, like astral travel is one, remote viewing is another one, and there's jump rooms where you go from A to B using some sort of scientific technology, but there's 8 different things, and he went through them one by one. This guy was so interesting. He's still alive.
2: Look at his stuff, Andrew Basiago.
0: But have a look at the 8 modalities of teleportation. It just makes you think. See, they've got this technology for decades. We only learn by paying for the latest iPhone.
2: And, you know, the world of James Bond and the sinister element, it's definitely not fictional, is it? There's things go on that we don't know anything about, isn't it? So, anyway, thanks so much, Dave, for that. Right. Sweating in the corner there. It's a hot one in the corner.
0: I think I've lost 6 pounds.
2: I think it's because Portugal are playing tonight, I think, and they might be getting knocked out the World Cup. But I just want to say thank you so much again to Abigail, who was the first guest. She was a brilliant first guest there. UFO identified. You know, if you do have any sightings, some sort of anomaly, you can contact them. They're great. They're quite warm and they're quite open and that they're honest in regards to their feedback into any sightings or any data that's being produced there. So give them a look up, UFO identified. Get them on Facebook. They've got their website there. Thanks to Michael again for wonderful research again on dowels and rods and telepathy. Yeah. Didn't even have to say that there, mate, did I? We connected.
1: No. Yeah, that's right, You were going to say.
2: And thanks to Dave, because I love The Simpsons, mate. You can't beat it, can you, regardless of anything? No. So thank you so much. Remember to listen into the show. We are on a couple of times across the month on the station. You can also get us on Spotify. Spreaker, just type in Tales of the Unexplained, Liverpool Community Radio. Get this show and all of our past shows. If you've got any questions, get in contact with us, myself, Dave. Mike's on there now as well on our Facebook channel there, Liverpool Community Radio, Tales of the Unexplained. So we shall be looking at another weird and wonderful guest for next, is it July's show?
0: Yep.
2: As we go further into the summer, when we talk about climate change, you know, that's been a big thing. It really is getting warm at the moment. So in a month's time, we'll have a little chat about how we've all survived.
1: Oh, yeah, because it could go to 40. It could do it again. It'd be the summer of 22. It got to that. And it could do it again this week. It could in the UK. Four years later.
2: It's another thing for us to chat back. So if we are still here, we're not suntanned and burnt to a crisp. We will definitely be doing another Tales of the Unexplained. So remember, if you do find the truth out there, then please let us know. Till next time. You're listening to Tales of the Unexplained with me, Peter Bircher.
0: And me, David Lloyd, where we'll be looking at the world of the paranormal, conspiracy theories, and the mysteries of the ages.
2: The truth is out there.

0: 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Come join me on my LCR show, The Jazz Cavern. 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
1: Hello, my name's Steve Farragher, and I'm here to explain to you all about the LCR Club 100. 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You can either make a one-off payment by Bax of £100 or set up a monthly standing order of only £8.34. Donations need to be made to Kensington Vision, which is all one word, Community Interest Company via the Co-op Bank. Our SOR code is 089299. That's 089299. And our bank account details are 65255654. That's 65255654. If you'd like more information or more details, then contact me, Steve Farragher, by emailing steve@l-c-r.co.uk. Or you can even call into the LCR studio, 53 to 57 Holt Road, and you can also see what your donation is delivering to the community. 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

0: 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If you live in Liverpool 8, you're out of work, thinking about a career change, or just need a bit of support, we are a local, friendly team who are here to help you with anything from CVs, job searching, applications, and interview practice. 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We've also got an amazing garden space and it looks beautiful this time of year with all the flowers in bloom, and the Toxteth birds and the bees are loving it too. 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You can find us at 3 Kelvin Grove in Toxteth. It's just a short walk from Prince's Park Gates. We're open Monday to Friday, 9 till 4:30. You don't need to struggle alone. 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Or just search in Google Jobs Plus Toxteth and on social media. 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

Hello, my name's Steve Farragher, and I'm here to explain to you all about the LCR Club 100. 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I realise £100 is a big ask, especially at the moment. But in reality, this £100 equates to eating one Greg steak bake or drinking one Starbucks coffee a week. In return for being part of Club 100, you'll get a framed certificate, an LCR mug, and the chance to be a guest on our programme, Kenny Island Discs. But more importantly, you'll get a warm, fuzzy feeling that you or your organisation is contributing to a worthwhile community project. You can either make a one-off payment by Bax of £100 or set up a monthly standing order of only £8.34. Donations need to be made to Kensington Vision, which is all one word, Community Interest Company via the Co-op Bank. Our SOR code is 089299. That's 089299. And our bank account details are 65255654. That's 65255654. If you'd like more information or more details, then contact me, Steve Farragher, by emailing steve@l-c-r.co.uk. Or you can even call into the LCR studio, 53 to 57 Holt Road, and you can also see what your donation is delivering to the community. Thanks very much for listening.

0: 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Liverpool Community Radio 106.7 FM. Good afternoon, good evening, good morning. Whoever listens to us, it is indeed Eddie Crosson. Me and Matty Gans, we're till 2 on a Monday. Busy little studio today. We've got Joe. He's back for a second week. Hello, Joe.
1: Hi.
0: He's our showbiz correspondent. Broman's here. Hello.
1: Hello.
0: Kira's here.
2: Hello.
0: Andy's here.
3: Hello.
0: We're all here. Don't ask us how we're all here, but we're here.
3: We just made it.
0: If you don't know who we are or what we are, first of all, where have you been? Secondly, we are Liverpool's only... What are you laughing at? We are Liverpool's only community radio station on FM. We are Liverpool Community Radio. Ofcom gives licence 2019, 2024. They extended it for another 5 years. 2029?
3: Oof.
0: Answers on the postcard, too. And the show's new Daily Cross on Monday to Friday between 12 and 2. First hour of the paper, second hour of a guest. 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So, we're online. We're also, on social media, Facebook, Liverpool Community Radio, New Voice of the City, X, we're at LCRFM, TikTok and Instagram. Try and find us. I can't, because I don't do either of them.
1: We are there somewhere.
0: Yeah. Apparently.
1: Yeah.
0: Does anyone actually know our handle on TikTok or Instagram?
3: Oh, I know on Instagram.
0: What is it on Instagram?
3: I can't remember.
1: LCR_FM.
0: Yeah,
3: it's just
0: that,
3: isn't it?
0: Is it?
1: Yeah, you'll find us.
0: Just find us. Put us in there.
1: Yes.
0: You might come across LCR region, which is Steve Rotherham, but, you know, ignore them.
1: No.
0: Anyway, we're much better.
3: That's the fake LCR.
1: Send us the likes.
0: Send us. Since when did Kira start getting social media savvy? Anyway, let's have a look at the headlines on the front of the paper, shall we? It's going to be on those Mondays. Broman, what have you got?
1: So, yeah, the police investigation into the death of Anne Widdecombe is continuing. Yeah. Yes, they've made an arrest, but still details are, you know, slow to emerge, as you might expect in something like this. There's a few other headlines as well. There's so the grant scheme to install aircon units. There's an exclusive here that no aircon units have yet to be installed under this scheme after 7 months.
3: Is that grants for schools or people?
0: People, I think. I think it's for houses.
3: Yeah, oh, right, okay.
1: I'd never heard of it.
2: Another advice. Amazing all this stuff comes out.
1: The problem is that it was not very well advertised. It was a £2,500 grant, and only 62 households have applied, and none of them have gotten one.
3: So they've applied, but it's like,
0: we'll get back to you later.
2: Yeah.
3: When it's winter, and then you won't want one.
2: Yeah. Yeah. Then you'll need the solar panels or whatever, insulation, isn't it?
1: Yeah.
2: But it's amazing, isn't it, all this stuff that's coming out now with the current heat wave that's going on, isn't it? And, have to capitalise, and don't they, companies, and, you know, the merch, you know, the cooling blankets and
3: get your
2: fans
3: heat wave badge and hats.
2: Yeah, you know, there's so much. It's extraordinary, isn't it, though, you know?
0: Yeah.
2: Necessity, isn't it? The mother of invention.
0: As we spoke off air, just go to Tesco's and hang around the frozen.
2: Yes, that's what we were saying. Lots of people we've seen hanging around freezers and cool aisles, can't they? It's extraordinary, isn't it?
1: All the people who work in the Tesco still have their fleeces on.
0: Believe it or not, it's weird, that, isn't
2: I know.
0: It?
2: And you go outside and a blast of hot air.
3: Oh,
2: yeah.
0: Yeah. Do you know what I really feel sorry for in this weather?
2: Go on. Night stuff?
0: As if you got to sleep during the day in this heat. It's horrible.
2: Good point.
0: Absolutely horrible.
2: Yeah. I know.
0: Because you're not getting much sleep, then you have to go in, and then the heat's still, it's still warm and that. So.
2: Mm. And most people, let's be honest, in this country don't have air conditioning units in their houses.
0: No,
2: I mean, most people have would be fans, wouldn't they? And they make noise, don't they? That's our one and only fan.
1: Yeah.
2: It's in the studio. Sorry. Hopefully there's one outside or two.
3: Three.
2: Maybe. You know. But I personally couldn't go to sleep with a fan going on all night long. Some people can, I know, but it's like...
1: I get so irritated by the noise in my
0: Do you have to be quiet? Do you have to have everything absolutely quiet?
1: I mean, ideally I would love that, but I live... right next door to a car park, so it's not...
2: Oh, dear.
1: I get what I can take.
0: Fair enough, okay.
2: Yeah.
0: What about you, Joe? Are you one of those who can sleep in this heat? Or you, no, obviously, you're up for school the next day, but can you, you know...
4: I mean, I feel like in my house, we have a family, like, I hate the family, so it's kind of like, I turn it off, but then, like, sometimes I just try to sleep with the blanket on. Or I've started putting, like, me... pillow cover in the freezer. That's life changer.
0: They reckon hot water bottle as well. Don't
4: yeah,
0: they?
4: Freeze yes. hot water bottle. Yeah. That's life changer. I would definitely, yeah.
0: Yeah. Definitely do that.
3: Yeah. Wouldn't it explode?
0: No, it's cold water.
3: Oh,
0: it's
3: no, I was thinking water. Of beer.
5: It's the hot water that'll make it explode.
1: Yeah, don't fill your water bottle with beer.
3: I'm not a scientist.
0: Yeah, I was going to say.
2: That's your speciality, yeah.
0: And we're all going round to Andy's for the hot water bottle. There won't be hot water
3: I don't have a hot water bottle.
0: That's what
3: or a fan, so I need to actually... Yeah. I'm just at home really hot.
2: I've been keeping a bowl of wet flannels the fridge. And they're actually very handy. Put one around your neck. Mm. Especially around your neck really cools you quickly, you know, and you're going around. Because you have to get on with life and do a few chores and things. And,
0: you have to.
2: You know, absolutely. We can't just sit and go, it's hot. Do you know what I mean?
0: It is hot.
2: But it is hot, yes.
3: It was pretty cool last night, though, by the time...
0: Was it?
2: Was it?
3: Yeah, it was a bit breezy.
2: Where were
3: you? That's quite nice.
0: What time was
3: that? About 11 o'clock.
0: Right. I felt a breeze, but you know,
3: I slept all right last night. It was a good. I thought it was the coolest night for ages.
2: Are we acclimatizing then? Maybe.
1: No,
2: maybe.
1: I'm not.
2: No, it's okay.
0: Robin's not. Robin's not.
2: I know.
0: No, I mean, the rest of the week it's going to be warm according to the weather service. We're going to have highs all week, peaking on Wednesday at 29. It's 84 tomorrow and Wednesday, 28 on Thursday, 26 on Friday, 24 on Saturday.
3: It's just meaningless now, isn't it?
0: It's meaningless. I mean, you know, the only good news, on the 22nd, according to the long-range forecast, there's going to be rain.
3: Oof.
0: And then on the following day, there's going to be highs of 26. And then on the 24th, 25th and 26th, we're going to have rain.
2: Ooh,
3: wow.
2: Well,
3: it might change by then. You can't even predict
0: I don't trust the weather.
3: Yeah. Days ahead, to be honest.
2: On that, did you hear on the news this morning, it leads from like kind of big adventure centres like the zoo, Chester Zoo and Blackpool, some adventure centres there, a lot of them. They're concerned that people look at these weather apps, but it just shows one symbol for the whole day. So it could show a symbol for rain when, in fact, it might just rain at 3:20 for 10 minutes, but the rest of the day is sunny, so you could have come along to our attraction. Do you know?
3: Oh, so there's complaining about people.
2: Yeah, yeah.
1: That annoys me a bit when there's like, it says it's going to rain, and then it's like, oh, it's going to rain for 3 minutes.
2: Or there's a 10% chance it's going to rain, and another 90% chance it's not going to rain.
0: Well, this is
2: no, you know, it's
3: yeah. But then why even bother with any weather symbol?
0: Well, you've got to have a weather symbol. I mean, you know,
2: well, we need something now to keep to get us going. But I don't know. I suppose personally, I have like the BBC weather app on my phone, but and that breaks it down by the hour because you know
0: that's what I'm looking at the BBC's weather app here.
2: But
0: you know, I always say with the BBC, Michael Fish. That's all I'm going to say.
3: Yeah. Exactly. Yeah,
0: there may well be a hurricane coming. A lady rang the BBC and I said, "Is there a hurricane coming?" And I was like,
2: "Don't
0: be
2: worrying."
3: Never lived that one down, did he?
0: No.
3: Oh, so Joe, you're in school. So has your school made any provision for it being hot?
0: Yes.
4: Yeah, actually. We were off one day and then they told us to bring our PE kit in, but it just doesn't help.
3: Oh, right,
4: it doesn't help the cold.
1: Okay.
4: And our school do not have aircon or like anything like that, so we're just stuck indoors. And it's like three floors. And there's like a separate house thing, and that's where I'm based. But the radiators are in there and the radiators don't turn off. So it's like a sandbox.
3: Classic
4: it's
3: school.
4: Like a bit of greenhouse.
2: Oh my goodness.
0: Classic.
4: And then I had to give me mocks in the big sport hall. No windows. It was like I was in B&M's greenhouse.
2: Oh my goodness.
0: Other shops are available who have greenhouses.
2: Are they giving you like drinks, Joe, or anything at all to help matters here?
4: No, they were just like, bring a water bottle in. Just that's it. Bring a water bottle.
2: Good God. I think health and safety, like, you know.
4: They don't even give you ice lollies or anything. They just sit there and, like, bring water bottle in.
2: Okay.
0: This is all of a twist.
3: Oh. Well, a few weeks ago, they had one Friday, some of the schools are closed because there's all the kids
2: there.
3: So I was like, oh, that's unusual. So did they send you home Monday? Did you get, like, a day off?
4: Well, I haven't been in. So, well, my brother's in the school, isn't she? Isn't he? So, I think he was off. Well, I think he stayed off on the Monday, but I don't know if the school, but I think he just stayed off because it was too hot.
3: Fair enough.
4: Yeah. No, I was like, if I was off, I would just stayed off. I was like, I just look at it.
0: The only thing with school radiators is, my God, if you lean against them too long, you do get second-degree burns.
4: I think
0: they're set to absolute boiling.
3: Temperature of the surface of the sun.
0: That's
2: hands
0: the
2: off.
0: One. Yeah. Don't touch the radiator.
2: I know.
3: But they're always hot as well, aren't they?
2: Yeah.
0: Only good thing about the school radiators, where if it was snowing or raining, you could stand next to your driver in about 3 minutes.
2: Yeah. I know.
0: That was great.
2: Would they be great. The same schools that say, no, we're shut the school, the boilers burst, you know? I always get that in Ireland. Cranked up to the height all the time.
3: So, yeah, it explodes. Like,
0: how hot can we get this? Yeah,
2: the boilers burst. Oh,
0: anyway, Andy, what have you got? I mean, you know,
2: we've done the weather now.
3: We've got another important news story about cycle lanes.
2: Oh.
3: A perennial favourite on the show.
0: Oh, yeah.
3: Not in Harewood this time, but maybe it's irrelevant because it's like they spent all those money putting in cycle lanes, but now they're getting rid of cycle lanes.
2: No!
3: So this one's in Wirral Council are removing a cycle lane just a few years after it's installed. So this is Fender Lane in Wirral, which I don't know where that is. Sorry.
0: Don't look at me.
3: Oh, no, it's by Liso and Bidston.
1: Oh,
3: so that's
1: yeah.
3: What it is.
1: Okay. I don't know anything about the roads there because I only ever go there on the train.
3: Okay. Well, they've put like a cycle lane in at the cost of 200. No, I'm not good at numbers. £204,500.
2: Yeah.
3: Right. Okay. Is that how you say it?
0: Yeah.
2: A lot of money.
3: A lot of money, basically. Yeah. And then they were like, oh, no, we should get rid of it now because. It's not doing what we want it to do.
2: It's not doing what we want it to do. What people, cyclists aren't using it. Do they have like cameras there wondering how many cyclists go past on it? You'd wonder, wouldn't you?
1: Mm.
2: What's the reason? Like, because I think there'd be opposition to that, wouldn't there?
3: I think it's
2: honestly.
3: The congestion. Yeah. So because it's like taking like a lane off the road.
2: From the
3: so everyone goes, well, I want two lanes. So they're like, oh, maybe the traffic would flow better without the cycle lane.
2: This is the perennial, isn't
1: I mean,
2: it?
1: This is the past, like, you know, study after study shows that opening more lanes does not reduce traffic because more people decide to drive.
2: Yeah.
3: Yeah.
2: Yeah, like smart lanes on the motorway. There was really nothing smart about
0: them
2: at all.
0: No,
2: there really
0: isn't. Absolutely not.
2: I hate driving in that part of a motorway where there's nowhere you can pull in. I think there's nothing smart about this at all.
0: What I'm actually saying, if you do actually break down.
2: Seriously, yeah. And you can't pull in because the lane that you used to be able to pull into.
0: You can't. Yeah.
2: It ain't smart.
0: Terrible. And
2: oh dear, I think there'll be opposition to that, you know. I hope there will be.
3: Well, Mr. Rolf. Says he's a local cyclist. Okay. Says I'm fed up of my life being at risk. More cycle lanes should be introduced, not taken away. He said I have stood here for an hour and a half because he's a busy man, and I have seen 18 cyclists go past, suggesting that there's 18 cyclists per hour using it.
2: So
3: it's like
2: that's what they'll boil it down to. I bet they will. There's your evidence, isn't it? It's not been used enough.
3: Yeah, they'll say there's not enough cyclists. But the problem is that, like, there's bits of cycle lane everywhere. So you go, we'll put a bit of cycle lane on this road, and then it's like, well, it doesn't go anywhere.
2: Yeah, I know. It's not connected.
1: I've always, even though there is a cycle lane on the road by my flats now, I'm like, okay, that's fine until I get to the really dangerous junction where there's suddenly nothing.
3: Mm. Yeah,
2: yeah.
3: So it's a bit of a false sense of security.
2: Yeah. Mm.
3: Like in Harewood again, it's like the one in Harewood just goes all the way to the motorway, and it's like, what's the point of that? It's
2: drops
3: like,
2: you off at the motorway.
3: It joins the expressway, which goes to Runcorn Bridge, which you can't cycle over either of those bits. So it's like, well, why are people cycling all the way down High Road to go to
2: the
3: bit they can't cycle on? So it's a bit weird.
2: You wonder who's on these planning committees. I doubt a cyclist is on them.
3: No, it's definitely definitely just the council.
2: Need, don't you? Do you cycle, Joe?
4: No, I don't even own a bike.
2: I
4: don't go out. I don't go out with anyone. Like, well, I do, but I don't go out on my bike. Like, I owned a bike when I was like seven. Riding, but no, I get the bus mostly. I feel like public transport.
2: Yeah.
4: I don't have a car. Like, my dad's. Well, I don't have a car. No. My dad doesn't drive. Like, my mum, so I just ride. Get the bus for me.
2: No, that's good. Yeah. Oh, that's a green way to get around. Taking public transport. Yeah.
3: It's not nice in the heat, though, is it?
4: Yeah.
0: I've not ridden a bike for ages. Genuinely.
3: I meant the bus, not the bike. The bike's better in the heat. The bus is not.
2: Oh, yeah.
4: Yeah, well, my bus nearly broke down today. So.
0: Oh, yeah.
2: Oh, really?
4: Oh.
0: Poor Joe was worried.
2: Oh, you made it. You made it.
4: In Old Swan as well.
0: Okay. The worst place to break down.
4: Okay. Right, I'll add Tesco.
3: Well, at least you could have gone and
0: Tesco. Could have gone
2: cool. Yeah.
0: Could have gone off and
2: Tesco. Get out the freezers. Yeah. Be grand.
3: Get some lolly ices for us all.
2: All the passengers at the bus should pile off there.
0: By the way, if you are passing by Holt Road and you do have a spare lolly ice or anything, do drop it in.
2: Oh, please do.
0: You know, please do. 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
1: 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It's just a short walk from Prince's Park Gates. We're open Monday to Friday, 9 till 4:30. You don't need to struggle alone. 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
5: 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Me, Matty Grimes. Joe's over there. Hello, Joe. Oh.
6: Hi.
5: Bronwyn's here.
7: Hello. We're sharing a mic and
5: that's
7: we have to swing it
5: that's
7: around.
5: That's fine. Kira's here.
7: Hello.
5: Andy's here.
8: Hello.
5: With it till 2. Right, into the paper we go again. Bronwyn, is it that time for birthdays?
7: Let's say that it is.
5: Okay, then. Yes.
7: Well, I'll start you off with a quote from Henry Adams, who was an American historian and also the son of the diplomat to the UK during Abraham Lincoln's presidency.
5: Okay.
7: I think.
5: Okay. You think?
7: Well, this is from a very brief, like, there is a few different Henry Adams because in the time when everyone just sort of named their sons after
5: Henry
7: themselves.
5: Adams.
7: Yeah, so I think I've got the right Henry Adams.
5: Okay. I believe you.
9: I don't think they'll be upset.
7: Well, somebody at some point called Henry said, there is no such thing as an underestimation of the average intelligence.
5: Fair enough.
7: Oh.
8: Very cutting, Henry.
9: Cut.
5: Wow.
9: Ooh.
8: No, I'm sure Henry is like, I think I'm definitely above average.
9: Oh.
5: Henry's obviously been listening to the show.
9: Henry hath spake.
5: Right, go on, what else have we got?
7: It's some people's birthdays.
5: Okay.
7: On the 13th of July today.
5: Okay.
7: It is the birthday of Charlotte Dujardin, the equestrian horse Ooh. Rider.
9: Oh, she got in trouble a couple of years ago, didn't
5: did she?
9: She did.
7: Wow. I forget exactly the details.
9: I can actually remember some
5: did
9: mad
5: a,
9: reason.
5: Did she do a Harvey Smith?
9: What, Harvey Smith?
5: Yeah, he made a certain two-finger gesture.
9: No. Do you know what she did now? She was supposed to be appearing in the Olympics.
5: Right.
9: Yeah, equestrian. But they got some stuff on her footage of her not being very nice to horses.
5: Oh,
9: actually,
5: yes.
9: Do you remember that?
5: That was it. Yes,
9: a
5: I remember.
9: Couple of nights before, literally yes. The week of when she was appearing.
7: Yeah.
5: Yeah.
9: Oh,
5: okay.
9: It's unfortunate.
7: Sorry to bring this up
9: on
7: your
9: really?
7: Birthday.
9: Oh, sorry, Charlotte. Now, moving on.
7: Charlotte.
9: It's your birthday today.
7: Happy birthday.
5: 38. I don't know.
9: I think Charlotte might be. Yeah, I think Charlotte's probably about 40 today.
8: 35.
7: Do you want it?
10: 42.
5: Joe just throws it in there.
7: You know, you're very close. She's 41.
5: Yay! Oh, well, look, Jack.
7: All right. Next
9: Happy
7: up.
9: Birthday, Charlotte.
5: Yeah.
7: Harrison Ford. From the Star Wars, from Blade Runner.
9: I love Harrison Ford. Brilliant actor.
7: From some other stuff. What else has Harrison Ford been in?
9: Oh, my goodness.
8: Indiana Jones.
7: Indiana Jones.
5: What else has he been
8: in? Blade Runner.
7: Yes.
5: Air Force One.
7: Was he?
5: Played the American president in Air Force One.
7: With
5: Gary Oldman.
9: That's right, Maddie. Yeah. Good knowledge. Yes.
5: Yeah.
9: Joe, showbiz
5: Quite
9: Joe.
5: Quite a funny man as
9: well, you must know about Harrison Ford, do you? This is vintage, though.
7: I have no clue.
5: Joe's like, what?
6: How old is Star Wars again? Star Wars old?
9: That's a good question.
6: Okay. Oh, God.
9: Not you joking. He's been around a while, Harrison Ford.
5: He has.
6: Okay, I'm going to go for 56.
5: He'll love you.
9: He will. Oh, he will. You'll be his number one fan.
5: Yeah, go on.
9: I'm thinking, I think Harrison Ford might be 80.
8: I think he's 87.
5: I think he's 83.
7: Well, he's 84.
5: Oh! Yeah. He was 83 yesterday.
7: Yeah. I mean, this is the thing about Harrison Ford is he started acting a bit later in life because originally he was a carpenter and then he retrained. So
9: interesting.
5: Very much. Indeed. Yeah. Didn't know that.
9: Carpenter turned
7: Didn't act actor.
5: Funny man, though, in interviews. Okay, who else?
7: Right. Gemma Bonner, the footballer who plays in the Super League for Liverpool.
5: Well, she actually retired last season. Gemma,
7: Your Wikipedia page didn't say that.
5: Get it right, papers. Oh. Yeah, she retired at the end of last season. She got a guard of honour the last game of the season against Arsenal at Anfield. Mm. Gemma Bonner, 34.
9: Okay. Andy, you're a big fan.
5: He's massive. Well, he's huge.
8: Gemma Bonner, yes. Yeah. I can't post that. I don't know. 35.
9: Where's the poster? I don't know where you hung it. It's okay, you don't need to answer. Okay.
5: Can we get out this hole very quickly, 36. Please? Thank you.
6: 38.
7: Well, Andy, you must be her biggest fan because she is 35.
8: I told you.
7: Yeah.
5: Actually, I think
9: the poster was right, Andy.
8: Doesn't have her age on it.
5: Moving swiftly on.
7: Moving swiftly on to. Yes. A knight of the realm, Sir Patrick Stewart, Picard, Professor X,
5: and Family Guy as well.
7: Was he?
5: He's been in Family Guy.
8: Isn't it the other one?
5: American Daddy's been in.
8: He's the boss.
5: He's the boss. He's been in Family Guy as well, Patrick Stewart.
7: And he's been in all kinds of Shakespeare, everything. He's done basically everything, hasn't he?
5: 69.
9: Andy?
8: Well, he's a contemporary then, and shares a birthday with Harrison Ford.
5: Yeah.
8: So I can't work out if he's... Because he's in, like, the same... He's, like, in Dune, isn't he? So he must have been much younger than Harrison Ford. I reckon he must be 80.
5: Okay.
9: Okay. I'm going to go, Patrick Stewart, 78.
6: I'm going to say 76.
5: Okay.
7: He's actually 86.
8: Older than Harrison Ford.
7: So, 2 years older.
8: That's some reason I was thinking.
9: He's still doing stuff, isn't he?
5: Yeah, he's
7: still going from strength to strength.
9: Amazing.
8: Anyway,
9: brilliant.
7: And Happy Ian birthday. McKellen also.
5: Sir Ian McKellen.
7: Yes, whose birthday it isn't today, but it's probably around Patrick Stewart's house, probably having cake.
5: More than likely.
9: Lovely.
7: Yes.
5: Why not?
7: All right. Ian Hislop, journalist, panelist on Have I Got News For You? Yeah. Private Eye editor? Yeah. Is the editor of Private Eye?
5: Still the editor. Yeah. 74.
9: Do you think he's that old, don't you?
5: I think so.
9: Do you?
5: I think.
9: Gosh.
5: I'm just guessing.
8: What do you think?
5: He's not listening. I hope.
9: He'd be well in his 60s now. I'd say he's about 67.
5: Okay.
8: Ian Hislop, it always looks the same. It's like he never ages.
7: Yeah, since I was a child.
8: He looked quite old when I was a kid. I was like, who's that old guy?
5: He's like you, Andy.
9: He's done a lot of stuff. He's done quite a few history programs as well, hasn't he?
8: Yeah, he's done a lot of Radio 4 shows.
9: Yeah.
8: About interesting kind of topics.
9: Yeah, and Channel 4 as well. I've seen him on, done a few. British history, those kind of programs he's done?
10: I reckon he's 68.
9: Okay.
5: Okay.
9: Joe, you probably don't follow that much, do you? Maybe you do, do you?
6: No.
9: That's okay.
6: No.
9: That's fair enough. Yeah.
6: 64.
9: Okay.
5: So
6: I'll just
5: allow
6: everyone else's guess.
5: Yeah, just have a guess.
7: Yeah, I mean, it's pretty close. He's 66.
5: Oh.
9: Yeah.
7: All right. Okay. Leon Bridges, the soul singer Leon Bridges.
5: Oh.
7: If anyone's familiar.
5: No. Leon Bridges.
6: Leon.
9: Are you familiar?
7: Not really.
5: No, I can't say I'm familiar with him.
9: Oh, this is absolute.
5: Can't believe I'm familiar with his work. 38. Which is, I don't know, is.
8: I'm going to go the other way. 76.
9: Okay, I'm going to the middle here. 55.
7: Total guess.
6: 63.
9: We've got to cover this guy.
7: You know, Matty, you were very close. He's 37.
5: Oh, damn.
9: So close.
7: All right.
8: I guess your advice. Yeah. This party.
5: No one listens to me. Go on, mate.
7: Another musician, Roger McGuinn, who was in The Birds.
9: Oh, that's gone back now. The Birds. Gosh, they were 1960s, weren't they?
8: Yeah.
9: Am I right? It's an American band. Yeah.
5: The Birds. The Bird is the word?
8: No. That's
5: not them. Oh, no, it's not actually. No, I thought it was.
9: Californian, were they?
8: There's the time of the season. Yeah.
5: Turn. Oh, yeah. Mr. Tambourine Man. Another one of those.
8: Is that a cover by... Did Dylan cover it?
5: I don't know.
9: Bob Rosa, didn't he?
5: Well, on my Wikipedia. I haven't got a clue.
9: And the Birds covered
8: on the internet. you could be on Wikipedia.
9: We can sort that matter out.
5: Yeah, we can sort it out.
8: All right, I reckon he's 87.
9: Yeah.
5: Ooh.
9: I think he's in his 80s. I think he has to be if he was playing in a band in the 60s. I'm going to go... 88.
5: I'm going to go 67.
6: I'm going to go 87.
7: I can tell you, he is 84, so him and Harrison Ford are twins.
9: Nice one. 84. Mm-hmm. Yeah.
5: 84.
9: Yeah, the Birds.
5: That's nice.
9: I think, do they go on for a long time and have new members of the band? Would they be like Fleetwood Mac? Do you know the kind of... Yeah, exactly. Yeah.
7: All right. Last bit, though.
5: Go on.
7: Is the former boxer Danny Williams?
5: Oh, okay.
9: What era now is Danny boxing at?
5: 39. Oh. I'm just guessing.
8: Danny Williams.
5: Yeah, Danny Williams.
9: Haven't boxing now would be my number one.
8: 45.
9: Danny Williams. I'm going to go 42.
6: 47.
5: We're all just guessing.
9: Yeah.
7: He's 53.
9: Ah. Oh. Well, we're heading in the right direction.
5: We were close. Right. Is that it?
7: I can tell you it's the anniversary. In 1863, there was the New York City draft riots. Because people were angry in New York about military conscription.
9: Okay.
7: So crowds attacked buildings and fought police, and then got really racist because it was being drafted for the Civil War, and some people who thought that maybe actually slavery was a good idea decided to riot about it. So,
9: yeah,
5: there you go.
9: It's been a lot, hasn't there, lately, about the with the 250-year.
8: Oh, yeah.
9: Anniversary. Interesting, isn't it?
5: You wouldn't know they were 250 years old, would you?
9: No.
5: He didn't act, did he? There was no party.
9: Yeah.
8: They act like a very adult nation.
5: He didn't, did he? Right, I'm going to test your memories in a minute.
9: Gosh.
5: We're going to do This Day Music, right? Okay, so 1963, the Rolling Stones played their first ever gig outside London when they appeared at the Alcove Club in Middlesbrough, supporting the Hollies. There you go. Andy looks shocked.
8: Well, I don't remember that. It's a test your memory. I was like,
5: The best ones to come, yeah. 1965, Paul McCartney was presented with 5 Ivor Novello Awards at a lunch party at the Savoy in London. John Lennon refused to attend, and Paul was 40 minutes late because he's forgotten all about it.
8: That's a really important day for him there, wasn't it?
7: Who's among us can say that we've never...
5: That's true.
7: Oh, God, that was today.
5: Yeah, really? was that today? 1966 also... Ike and Tina Turner's River Deep Mountain High peaked at number 3 in the UK.
9: Mm.
5: and end them at a gig opening for the Rolling Stones.
9: Wow, what a lineup. Oh, my goodness.
5: 1969, over 100 US radio stations banned the Beatles' new single, The Ballad of John and Yoko, due to the line, "Christ, you know it ain't easy," calling it offensive.
8: Yeah.
5: Oh,
9: my goodness.
5: Touché. 1974, George McRae was in number one in America with Rock Your Baby. Do you remember that one? Early US number one and number one single in the UK. Regarded by some as the first disco number one. It was a New York City club hit first.
7: Oh, no, I do know that song.
5: You do know that one. Yeah, it's popping into your head now, hasn't it? All right, 41 years ago today, what happened? Around about this time. In fact, this time.
8: What year was 41?
5: 1985.
9: Okay. Oh, I know.
5: Oh, oh.
9: Hands up. Live Aid.
5: Yes. It was. Yes.
8: Oh, no way.
5: Yeah. Okay. 45 years ago today, 41 years ago today.
9: Wow.
5: At 12:01, status quo started the Live Aid extravaganza.
8: Was that Wembley, wasn't it?
5: It was.
9: Yeah.
8: And who was on the lineup?
5: It was Paul McCartney, Phil Collins, The Who, U2, David Bowie, Mick Jagger, Queen, Tina Turner, The Cars, Neil Young, Tom Petty, Bob Dylan, Brian Adams, Hall & Oates, Lionel Richie and Led Zeppelin. Although I have a feeling those later ones were probably in Philadelphia. That was that one.
8: Well, Paul McCartney forgot to go because he didn't realise it was today.
5: Yeah, exactly.
7: He's like, oh, God. I was meant to be there 40 minutes ago.
9: Oh, my goodness.
5: Whoops.
9: Yeah. Of all the things to forget.
5: I know. Turning off of that. And also this day, 1985, Duran Duran became the first artist to have a number one in America with a James Bond theme.
9: Oh.
5: Do you know which one it was?
7: View to a Kill.
5: It was. Well done. Rob's like, yes, get
8: in there. Good knowledge. Yeah.
5: Good knowledge. And 1991, Brian Adams was at number one with Everything I Do It For You.
8: Coming on Prince of Thieves. Oh, yeah. That went on forever.
5: 14 like, weeks at number one.
8: I was only like young and I remember that song was everywhere. And I was like, why is this such a huge hit?
5: Yeah.
8: How many weeks was it?
5: 14 weeks.
8: Can you imagine that now in the future?
9: I know.
8: It was like that doesn't happen.
5: It was beaten by Wet Lovers All Around.
8: Oh, that was on forever.
5: 16 weeks.
7: God.
5: I mean, that got that desperate. Marty Pello said, please stop buying the record.
8: Remember when people used to buy records? Do you remember?
7: Yeah.
8: It's like Peter Kay in here.
9: Yeah.
5: Joe's looking at us going, what?
9: Yeah. Yeah. The round things, Joe.
8: But it was like the way it influenced your life all the time. Like, now you don't have to deal with any of that stuff ever. But back when in the olden days, it'd be like, oh, you'd just hear constantly the same stuff.
9: Yeah.
8: Because it'd be like the radio, the TV, or your only outlets.
9: They were your outlets.
8: You'd just be like, here's that song again. And you're like,
6: What kind of vinyls do you collect?
5: Taylor Swift. Oh, Taylor Swift,
6: No, I've collected Taylor Swift and I brought like two Olivia Rodrigo different like versions, so you get a different song on that one. And then I've got an Sabrina Carpenter one, and I've got what's it called, Phoebe Bridgers. But like, I only collect like the small.
7: Like
6: She's really good. But yeah, I collect Taylor Swift mostly. Love Taylor.
9: Yeah, what did you make of the wedding business in the Madison Square Garden? Good choice of venue, or choose?
6: Honestly, we're going to talk about this again. We might as well.
5: May as well, why not?
9: Yeah, how long we got? This has got to be talked about.
5: How long we got? We got an hour and 10 minutes.
6: Okay. No, loved it. Definitely loved it. Loved the venue. I feel like you wouldn't have picked a better venue for security reasons, especially because there was loads of like celebrities that there was too many. As we were talking about Greg James.
5: We were.
6: There was two very celebrities.
9: Paul McCartney made that one, didn't he?
6: Yeah.
9: He didn't forget that one. Apparently he sung it to Joe. Did you hear that? That he sung, it was the first time since the 1960s, he sung one of their...
7: I Want to Hold Your Hand.
9: Thank you. Yeah. Thank you, Broman. I think it's that one. And he sung it at
6: wedding.
9: I've seen
6: that.
5: Did you
6: hear that? I honestly thought you would have sung at her own wedding. It's like...
9: Yeah.
6: It's a little bit sketchy. Yeah. I don't know why she didn't sing at her own wedding.
5: Well, I mean, okay.
7: Yeah.
5: I mean, when you think about it, it's your wedding, right? Yeah, okay, you make a speech in a wedding and so on and so forth. But if you're going to say, still the DJ thinking, I need to go to the loo, I need 4 minutes. Do us a favour, Taylor, give us a song. No, it's not happening, is it?
8: Yeah, I'd let her have a day off.
5: Let's be honest.
9: So hard.
6: Love story walking down the aisle would have been amazing. I feel like that would be the best.
9: So have there been photos out there, Joe, of the wedding? Like,
6: I swear I seen one on Twitter, but it was like, I don't know if it was real, but I seen them on the beach and it was on Twitter and she was like running on the beach and Travis was next to me. She was in like this gorgeous white dress and it was like flowy.
9: Yeah.
5: Right, I'm gonna play devil's advocate here, and please, listeners, don't shout at me, and Joe, don't shout at me.
11: All Swifties out there,
5: how
11: brace
5: much
11: yourselves.
5: Of that was staged? Because genuinely, when you think much, about
6: I know.
5: It,
6: yeah, it was.
5: You can see the happening, but behind the camera,
6: it was a
5: the teams from both sides oh, there yeah. going, look, this will make great social
11: yeah.
5: media,
11: yeah,
5: but you know, content.
6: It's really cute.
5: You know like, what I mean? I'm not being cynical when I say that, but
8: yeah,
5: you're not telling me.
8: Any less
5: you're not
8: real,
5: telling me the
8: it?
5: Two of them went, let's go run along the beach, and the managers
6: people,
5: go,
6: people talk
5: great,
6: this,
5: works
11: there
5: for
11: ain't
5: me.
11: No beach near Madison Square Garden.
6: Yeah, exactly.
11: So, like, you know?
6: I think they were. I think she was on Rhode Island.
7: Oh, she has a house sat there.
6: Yeah, I think she might have been there, yeah. but I'm not too sure.
11: Okay.
5: I don't know. I mean, I'm sure there's a wonderful wedding.
6: Because I think she might have, I feel like she might have had a public wedding and the private wedding when she had like a private ceremony and then she had the public one. I feel like that's what she's probably doing.
5: I just feel that maybe.
6: Or she's went to go and like do it in like what are they called? Like the little places. I don't know what they're called. Yeah, she might have joined there, I think.
5: I just feel that from what you said, I just feel that maybe we don't see what happened behind the camera, and it, you know, there were the social media teams for both of them there saying this will be great content, we'll do it, and then
6: she hasn't posted it. It's been leaked, so someone in the team,
5: getting sacked.
6: No, it was leaked on Twitter last night. So like, oh, that's something.
11: Did all the guests have to hand in their phones?
6: Yes,
11: in and all
6: I'm
11: that?
6: Telling you, people have signed NDA for that. Yeah. Someone has signed NDA for that.
5: No, well, I mean, if you haven't got your phone, that's fair enough because. You know yourself when you've been to a party, sometimes you can't remember some things that happened.
11: No.
6: Depends on party you're going to.
5: Depends on how drunk you get.
11: Yeah.
5: But also, as well, you know, you don't remember some things that happened.
11: No.
5: So I can see where they hand your phone in. Because if you've got your phone, people are going to be filming, aren't they?
6: People are going to be on the pouches, the little pouches.
5: Yeah, they're going to be like doing live streams.
6: Yeah, I imagine.
5: I'm in Taylor Swift's wedding.
6: Did you use a publicity? I'm signing to it.
7: I feel like a lot of people just doing weddings in general now must be like, can everyone just turn their phone off, please? Just for like the few hours that I'm doing this.
11: Yeah.
7: Just
5: please. To, like, you know, I'm not being funny, but I understand that maybe your favourite team's playing.
11: Yeah,
5: or,
11: I know.
5: You know, you're keeping up to date. You know, you're waiting for a text about the baby or something. But do us a favour, just while we're to the duration, can you turn your phone off?
8: Yeah, it seems like a good idea. I think that's a reasonable thing to ask people at a wedding is like,
5: really?
8: You know, Don't have your phone.
5: Put your phone on silent, please.
8: We'll quite have a nice time and not have to film everything.
11: I remember being at a friend's wedding. I mean, this is going back way when mobile phones are just starting to come in. Like,
5: was that the bricks?
11: Was
5: that the bricks,
11: And being at like the church ceremony, it was in Paris, you know, in a Catholic church, all very nice. And you kind of, right at the point of exchanging the vows and that, a phone went off. And plus, it was the bride's phone.
5: At that point,
8: who's ringing her?
5: Exactly.
11: No, like I could be ringing her. Like,
8: Job Centre Plus.
11: All her friends.
8: You've got an appointment. I forgot it's my wedding.
11: Do you know, everyone's looking around. You know, as you do, awkward, embarrassed in the congregation, in a church as well. It's like the blasphemy of it all and everything. And
8: got excommunicated after that.
5: You can imagine the priest.
11: And she was there, looking, fumbling around. Then she started fumbling around, switching off her phone.
5: Imagine the priest. The priest like that going up. I'm being paid. I don't mind. I'll wait.
8: Paid by the hour.
5: Yeah, I get paid by the hour.
11: You do hear those ones as well. Priest phones going off. I've heard them.
5: Oh, God.
11: And having you know the time. You got to be very careful. Haven't you, Joe?
8: It always happens.
11: Forget that one. We're good friends of ours, I'm going off. We're all looking around. We're only getting used to phones then, you know. It was like 1999. That's what. So we were. They're only coming, starting to come in. And
5: Oh no! I mean, come on. When you think about it, when mobile phones first came out, I remember them in the '80s. They had these massive batteries that you had to carry around, and they were literally like bricks. I mean, you could do some serious damage.
11: Yeah. Brick. There was a reason for that term.
8: Well, they used to have like car phones.
5: Yes.
8: That was like, I think my uncle had a car phone. Ooh. Like, how cool is that? It's like, you know, something that existed that, you know, you could make a phone call in the car. Not that you can do that anymore, but at the time it was like, oh yeah, just driving in on the phone.
5: Yeah,
8: it was like,
5: I'm just driving.
8: It was like the future, isn't it?
5: Yeah. The future arrives. Although, if you do search, I did see a video that Tomorrow's World back in 1976 or 1977 actually do a... it was a Blue Peter, actually, that did it. They had a phone, but like a normal rotary phone. Now, if you're old enough to remember that, you know what I mean. If you're not, Google it. And they had it, and he had one on a battery, which he went outside the studio and he rang him.
8: What, again, like a rotary?
5: And he answered it. And I was
8: should bring them back. Yeah. That's what we should have, rotary phones.
5: Play some music. My God. Honestly. Yeah. Poor Joe's putting his head back on. Why, am I here for another week? Let's play some music, shall we?
9: It's our work experience, is that?
5: If you want to join work experience here, get in touch with Steve. We'll continue with the girls from Chester. PENESS. And this is Ugly Veg.

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5: M-A-N-C-A-P. Yeah, the Men Cap Show. Listen tonight at 9 o'clock. Great interview with them. Sue next, runs the cafe next door, done by Kev, also with her son Ben. 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
6: Wow.
5: Oh, it's well worth listening to. Mm. Liverpool Community Radio 106.7 FM, New Daily Cross on me, Matty Graham. Joe's over there. Hello.
7: Hello.
5: Bromans.
8: Hello.
5: Yeah. Kira's there.
9: Hello.
5: Andy's here.
10: Hello.
5: Right, we've been avoiding the elephant in the room. We're going to have to talk about
10: which one?
5: It. Well, I mean, where do you want to start? We're going to have to mention it on Wednesday. England will play Argentina in the World Cup.
6: Oh, really?
5: 40 years ago today, England played Argentina in the 1986 World Cup.
6: Oh.
5: Hand of God and all that.
10: Oof.
6: 40 years ago today?
5: 40 years ago today.
9: Oh, that's 86. Amazing. Same week. Wow.
5: So, England are one game away from the final. However, Argentina, they've not beaten Argentina for about 19 years, I think.
6: Oh, really?
5: Yeah, in a tournament. Do we think that, to quote the phrase, it's coming home? I turn to our sports correspondent.
11: So as the expert in this matter.
5: Of course.
11: Look, I feel like it's about time they lost.
10: Had enough.
6: England or Argentina?
11: No, England.
6: Oh, Bromwin, that's brave.
11: Yeah, look,
5: that's brave.
6: That's very brave.
11: They almost lost against Democratic Republic of Congo.
5: Yes.
11: I mean, I don't know, like, even their own manager was like, you got lucky against Norway, don't push it, don't get too cocky.
5: That's true. That's a very good point. Yeah.
11: The narrative arc of this whole tournament is that they're going to get hoisted by their own petards in some way.
5: Okay.
11: They're going to have some kind of very dramatic failure, I think.
5: Okay, so you're saying that Argentina go through?
11: Yes.
5: Okay.
6: Oh, we're going to have to read out.
5: Kira, I mean, obviously, you know, big England fan.
6: Massive.
9: Well, no, I well, you know, I
5: wearing an Argentina shirt.
9: Do you know, I have to say, it's a lovely country, Argentina.
11: Nice.
5: Do, you know, do nice corn, please.
9: About, yeah.
7: Have you been there?
9: I have.
7: Oh, okay.
9: Yeah,
7: oh,
9: no, well, no, then. No, I have actually, yeah, I know. And Buenos Aires is a beautiful, beautiful city. Oh, my goodness, okay. Classy city.
11: Yeah,
9: in
11: yeah,
9: the,
11: it's
9: yeah.
11: Also, it's like art and music and everything, yeah.
9: Oh, the history, the culture. Yeah. Huge Welsh contingency there in Argentina.
11: I've yes. heard this. Yeah.
7: Patagonia.
9: Yeah, interesting, really interesting, you know. You get your Welsh cakes all the way over there.
6: Well, indeed.
11: Yeah.
9: Welsh good point, Andy.
11: Argentinians, yeah.
5: Yeah.
9: Yeah, I know. Oh, no, I think, yeah, you see, I'm no major football analyst here,
5: of
9: and
5: course.
9: I'm the first to admit it, but I think anything that puts people in good form, and, it, you know, it's a game of football at the end of the day, isn't it? But if they play with passion, go for it. I just haven't seen that coming from England for many years, but there seems to be something going on here this time round. Am I right in saying that? The thing to be digging deeper and maybe not.
7: I don't know. I was at a party on Saturday night and they had the football on in the front room and not a soul was watching it.
9: Really?
7: So,
9: really?
7: I was like, oh, it can't be that popular.
9: Oh no, but you get all these now, the flashes of, you know, the pubs around the country and how many were up during the night this time last week. Do you remember the game that was on at 2
7: Sunday
9: in the morning
7: night, yeah,
9: and everyone stayed up and
5: 5 a.m.
9: The 5 a.m. game.
5: 5 a.m. game.
9: I'm going to have to put it over to the experts, though, here in the room, like...
5: Andy.
7: I didn't even watch it.
9: No, are they going to win? If you're a betting man, are they going to win?
5: Looking at the betting of it, and please gamble responsibly, folks, I don't think there's anything between them. I think England are just slight favourites.
9: Okay.
5: But
7: I think they just exist on vibes, though, aren't they, the England team? It's like, oh, we're going to win! What training have you done? Oh, you know, just... They're just like,
9: okay.
7: It's luck and vibes.
5: It takes place Wednesday night. On the Tuesday, it's France versus Spain.
9: That's tomorrow night.
5: Tomorrow night.
9: Yeah.
5: Tomorrow evening.
9: France, Spain. Okay.
7: I think probably France for that one.
5: And there's a half-time show in the World Cup final.
7: Apparently. Oh yeah.
9: Oh.
7: What on earth?
5: I don't think Taylor Swift's in the issue.
8: That's not the only thing I know.
5: That's
9: Justin
8: Bieber.
5: Justin Bieber.
7: Ah, it's Justin Bieber going to be singing.
9: He's
5: I don't know.
8: They're playing as laps happens.
5: Oh yeah, we spoke about this last week.
9: Okay.
5: We spoke about this, did we not?
9: Right.
8: We spoke about it off
5: air. Yeah, Justin Bieber went into concert when it done a concert at Coachella, I think it was. Wasn't it?
7: Oh, the big festival. Yeah.
5: Yeah, and apparently he was using YouTube.
8: No.
7: What, to just play
8: the
7: his tracks out.
8: The thing is, that really annoys me.
5: Go on.
9: This is our show business.
7: It's getting serious.
5: It's getting serious. Headphones are gone on here.
8: Yeah, the thing is that really annoys me about this is the fact that it's like you spend over £900, not even for a camp, for one day. £900 for a ticket for one day. This is not for 3 days, it's for one day. And then if you want a camp for 3 days, it's like a grand, like £1,500.
5: Yeah.
8: So it's the fact he sat there. This is his big show coming back after all. 6 years. No, he didn't go back on tour. Yeah, he didn't go on tour for ages. This would have been his big show. And he sat there on YouTube playing songs. But he wasn't playing the songs, he was playing 30 seconds of them and saying, oh, what do we want next, guys? And then playing any songs.
9: Yeah.
7: And people,
8: what a joke.
9: What do you think of that, Joe?
5: Lazy.
8: Stupid.
9: Okay.
8: Lazy. Stupid.
7: Yeah.
8: Boring.
9: Did he get a lot of backlash?
8: Yeah, he got cancelled. And it was more the fact with Sabrina Carpenter on the first day, she bowled over it off the park.
11: She puts the work in, yeah.
8: Yeah, she was amazing. I feel like she just blew her out for weekend one. She did like the full production, she had dancing, she had like five or six costume changes, she had four set changes, she had an intro, an interlude with like two, I don't know what the actors were, but they were really famous. She had Will Ferrell on weekend one doing something for an interlude. She had the fella from White Chicks doing an interview as well for the weekend too. She blew it off and he sat there on a laptop.
5: Yeah.
9: Ooh, not good, not good.
5: Well, I mean, would you be asking for a refund?
8: Yeah, I would. And like, no.
9: Would you get one?
5: Yeah, it's true. Yeah.
8: I just found it stupid. And then you had Cat's Eye as well. Cat's Eye doing nothing.
9: Oh.
5: Who's Cat's Eye?
7: I don't know Cat's Eye.
8: Gnarly.
5: Who's Cat's Eye?
11: I seen a music video of them. I don't know.
5: Oh, right, okay. Right. You're too trendy. I'm old.
8: I think it's a controversy as well.
5: Oh.
8: Like,
5: when you say it's controversial, here we go. I've opened Pandora's box here, haven't I?
8: It's very controversial because it's like It's the same with Little Mix as well. If you get into Little Mix with like the racism and stuff, so there was a member in there called Manon. She got heavily racial abused through the whole of the management as well. So this is like, it's very similar to Leanne's situation as well, where it's like Leanne spoke up about it and spoke up about Manon. So she went on and she went on a hiatus first in 2023. Then she came back in 2024. They blew off in 2024. Then I think she got the racial stuff come back to her. So she went on hiatus and now she's not been seen since. So she could be doing anything really.
5: Okay.
9: No.
5: Also, speaking of sport, I'm going to have to mention it.
11: This is our football segment.
5: This is our football segment. Yeah,
11: that's what's going on. In the
5: Liverpool's new manager faced the media this morning over the AXA.
7: I
5: have to try and pronounce his name right because I did try and pronounce his surname and was corrected because the way I pronounced it sounded like something else.
9: Not very flattering.
5: Not very flattering.
7: Okay. That's not going to be good for the fans. No. He's got an unpronounceable name.
9: Well, they need to sort this one out now at the get-go, don't they, really? And this is how you pronounce it.
5: Mm. Iraola.
7: What?
5: Iraola. It's a second name.
7: Iraola.
9: Iraola.
7: Where's he from?
5: He used to be Bournemouth. He used to be Bournemouth manager. He's just come. He took over in July to take over Arne Slot's position. Yeah. So he faced the media this morning off at the AXA.
7: I don't know anything about him.
9: Hmm.
7: What's he said?
5: Well, I'm trying to find what he said. I'm trying to find the.
9: So he's kind of been in post for a little bit, hasn't he?
5: Yeah, he's basically taken over the team. He's the manager now. Today was the first time he's met the media up at the AXA and asked them. It's just basically. I've been to a couple of those press conferences before. A lot of people think, it's exciting. It's not.
7: Okay.
5: Yeah. It's not.
7: What was his track record?
5: His track record. Bournemouth.
7: And where else has he been?
5: He took them to sixth place in the Premier League last season. And took them into Europe for this season. Mm-hmm. Then he left. Halfway through the season, he went, this is my last season, I'm leaving. And then the managerial merry-go-round began. So he came to Liverpool, Arne Slot left Liverpool.
7: Yeah.
5: He's now the Liverpool manager, and he's now got about 41 days before the Premier League season starts to get everyone together and see what happens.
7: Okay.
9: So are you pleased with his appointment?
5: Do you know what? I think anyone that takes the manager's job... you have your good days and your bad days. The fans can be behind you. The fans can turn on you.
7: One game can be
5: top of the world. The next day fans are calling for your head.
9: Yeah,
5: and you know, football. I've always thought that a crazy breed football managers to actually go out and do what they do because you're damned if you do and you're damned if you don't.
9: You never please everyone.
5: You can't please everyone.
9: No.
5: Anyway, that's done.
9: That's
5: the sport out of the way.
9: And, that's the sport
7: and,
9: done.
7: And Andoni Iraola.
5: Oh, there you go. I pronounced his second name wrong and was corrected.
7: Am I saying it right?
5: Yes, you're saying it right, but I was corrected because I confused it with something else and when someone explained what it was. Yeah, thanks.
9: So where did he come from originally?
5: Someone told me who it was.
9: European
11: I don't know.
5: I think it was Kieran. I think it was Kieran told me what it was. Anyway.
9: I was just wondering if he doesn't come from Anfield, where he comes from.
7: Yeah, I'm trying to find out.
9: Just curious.
5: I think he's Spanish.
9: Okay, the name,
5: I think he's Spanish.
9: Hola, yeah.
5: Yeah.
9: Okay.
7: He is Spanish.
5: There you go. We talked on the headlines earlier about this Anne Widdecombe case.
9: Yeah.
5: Counter-terrorism police are now leading the investigation into the death of Anne Widdecombe after new information evidence has come to light.
9: Oh, counter-terrorism now.
5: Counter-terrorism.
9: Oh, really? Yeah. Because the first person that they arrested, they released without charges, and then did somebody else yesterday.
11: Yes.
9: Isn't that right?
5: Mm. Yeah.
9: You know, the male... in his 20s.
11: Yes.
9: From Yorkshire, actually.
11: Rotherham.
5: Yeah, 28-year-old man from Rotherham. Yeah. Was arrested in Rotherham. The 26-year-old was arrested and later released.
9: Yeah, nothing further.
5: Nothing further.
9: It's just a thing, as you're saying off air, isn't it? I mean, you may not have agreed with their politics, and that's the game of politics, isn't it? You know, totally. But by God, she was a character, wasn't she? She was one of a kind, wasn't she? Yeah. You know, and wasn't afraid to speak her
5: mind. No, she wasn't. And, have you seen the last messages that were released between Channel 5? She's meant to be on Channel 5.
11: Yeah.
5: And... Anne Widdecombe and the production team was...
11: Like, they were texting her, saying, where are you?
7: So she was filming a TV show.
5: She was actually meant to be a guest on a live show, and it sent her the Zoom link and everything. And everything was like...
9: Oh, my goodness.
5: But then it got to a point where, you know, did you get the link? No response.
9: Yeah.
5: And then there were two or three voice calls, no response. Then another message saying,
9: so they raised the alarm
5: did you get it?
9: Yeah.
5: And then another voice call. So that's when you sort of think...
9: Gosh, because she had been speaking, just literally a day before, hadn't she? Some Farage, you know that news program.
11: Yes.
9: You know
11: the.
7: The one you was. Oh yeah.
9: Do you know the news program that the Reformer quite a big part of? Do you, the television program?
7: Apparently.
9: I'm sorry, I can't just think of the name of it now anyway. But she had been speaking on literally 24 hours before, you know, by video link.
5: I mean,
9: sure. I mean, it's just a kind of emphasising the suddenness and the shock of all this, isn't it?
5: I'm sure it will all come out and, you know.
9: Gosh, yes. But she was, I mean, to go from her staunch conservative views, let's be honest, they were, and that to kind of then to her later life chapter in the whole world of showbiz. Well, Strictly Come Dancing, this politician who's
11: still holding on to all of these very, very
9: staunchly, you know, Catholic views, a lot of them were. She wasn't afraid to say it,
11: she loved the camera loved her. It's all very strange.
9: You wouldn't wish that. Gosh, no, as I say, it's politics and it's the joy or whatever it is. We can agree to disagree, isn't it? At the end of the day, in her own home's life has been ended.
5: Absolutely. And
11: it's very frightening.
9: In your own home.
5: Absolutely.
9: But obviously her family and friends at this time.
5: We don't know.
11: The police have been fruitlessly, I think, urging people not to speculate. I feel like
9: do their job.
11: By the time the whatever news comes out, so many people have already decided in their own heads what's happened and won't be convinced otherwise, which is not good for, you know.
9: It's the world we live in, isn't it?
7: Often the case, because there'll be like some kind of narrative or several different narratives that will be like swirling around as usual.
9: Oh, yeah.
7: And then say, oh, it's an establishment cover up or something. There'll be that kind of thing.
5: And we'll just wait and see what happens.
7: But that could be about any case.
5: Literally anything. Also as well, Sam Neill. Famous actor in Jurassic Park has passed away. He passed away earlier today.
7: That's really shocking.
9: Yeah.
5: His family announced the news. He said his death in Sydney was sudden and unexpected. I mean, he's been in many a film, obviously, Jurassic Park.
11: Event Horizon.
5: Yeah. Peaky Blinders, he was in, apparently.
7: Was he?
5: Do you know his real name?
7: He's not called Sam Neill.
5: No, he's not. His real name was born Nigel John Dermot Neill in Omaha, Northern Ireland, in 1947. And he moved to Christchurch with his family as a child.
7: New Zealand Christchurch.
5: New Zealand Christchurch.
7: Australian.
5: Yeah. He adopted the name Sam at the age of 12 because there were several Nigels at his school.
9: Sure enough. Yes.
7: Popular name from that era.
9: Step out. Be different.
5: I remember him from many films. The one I remember from is Omen 3. As the young or the Damien.
11: Yeah, the grown up.
5: The grown up Damien, yeah. It was an interesting film, but I mean, Jurassic Park 2, Jurassic Park World Domination.
11: The whole franchise has been
5: Godzilla.
9: I think, isn't it, for us, you know, because these people are kind of part of your, you know, your bigger, wider world, and you know the kind of the zeitgeist to where we're in, and then you think they're always there, and you actually think you know them, don't you?
5: Sometimes.
9: In fact, you don't know them at all. You know, kind of way. It's a weird one, isn't it? And then when they pass away,
11: because Jurassic Park might be the film that I've watched the most, like out of every film.
9: Again, you've watched it, have you?
11: I always put, like, when I'm like, oh, I want to watch something, I just put on Jurassic Park.
9: It's your go-to film, kind of.
7: Like when I was a kid, we watched Jurassic Park pretty much every week. Yeah, like maybe more. Yeah. Like me and my sister would be like, oh, let's put Jurassic Park on. Even when we were doing something,
5: he'd
7: be like, put the video of Jurassic Park
9: so
7: on.
9: So massive.
7: And do the thing,
9: it?
7: You know, if we're doing drawing or something.
11: It's,
7: yeah.
11: It's a perfect film, I think. It's in the, like, the short list of films.
5: I'm going to throw a grenade in the room here. I've never watched one. I've not watched it.
7: You've never seen Jurassic Park?
5: Never seen Jurassic Park.
11: I tell you what, I think they have it in the.
5: If you say old people go, I'll get the door.
11: No. They're doing like.
9: Pensioner race on a Tuesday.
7: Walton Cinema.
11: No, they're doing the outdoor cinema in Cold Stones Park, and I think they have it.
5: Are
11: and they have it at the Picture House this summer as well. I mean, it's just, it's always on because it's a perfect film.
7: It'll probably be on again now that he's died.
5: Absolutely. Yeah. I've never watched it.
7: It'll probably be on BBC One.
11: You have so many opportunities currently to watch it. You can just so many different places.
5: I've never watched it.
7: It's like the perfect film.
11: It's just the pacing, the acting, the all the dinosaurs look so real.
9: For its time. Because what year did it come out?
11: 93. I think so.
9: Yeah, I mean, it was absolutely considered so ahead of the game, wasn't it? With special effects
7: is.
9: And everything.
7: Compared to like stuff now. Jurassic Park looks far more real.
9: Yeah.
7: Like the close-ups of the dinosaurs, like animatronics. So,
9: yes, I do. I remember being in the cinema and thinking it was coming at you Have you seen it, Joe?
8: No.
9: Have you not? I'm
8: terrified of dinosaurs, so I won't go over that anytime soon.
9: Yeah.
8: I'm terrified of creatures.
9: Okay.
5: You're terrified of what?
8: Creatures.
9: All right.
8: Can't even watch Godzilla, but okay.
7: if you don't like Godzilla, you probably won't like
5: Jurassic Park.
8: I remember being 8 years old and being terrified of Hotel Transylvania. That's how terrified I am.
5: That's scary. He will posthumously appear in... the Godzilla versus Kong Supernova and The Last Resort in 2027. So I would assume that these were filmed.
9: He was working on at the moment.
5: He's working on. So he's going to he's gonna be. He was also in The Piano.
9: That. Yes.
5: As paleontologist Dr. Grant.
7: That's his Jurassic Park.
5: No, I'm just reading. I said The Piano and then As. See, look, look. Right. What would you say?
9: Matthew's done
5: it's on the
9: research.
5: Same.
7: Well, that's obviously a mistake.
5: Yeah, I know,
7: he didn't play Dr. Grant in The Piano.
5: No, I know, but if you read it, you go, Oscar winning The Piano, and as potato, you just read it.
9: Is it grammatical error?
7: I thought, because it sounds like it's wrong. But
5: anyway.
7: It's a run-on sentence. They should re-edit that sentence. I'll email them immediately.
9: Let email them immediately.
7: That's
9: very disappointed. Yes.
5: I think at this point... I feel it should be some music playing.
7: He played the Jurassic Park theme tune.
9: Oh, what about a suggestion?
5: Oh, no.
9: Somebody else who deserves a little shadow who passed away this past week.
5: Go on.
9: Bonnie Tyler.
5: Do you know what? It's funny you should say that.
9: She was terrific.
5: It's funny you should say that because, hang on, let's get that.
7: Because she'd been very ill. We were talking about it, weren't
5: we? We were.
7: She'd been in hospital.
11: She was not
7: And they'd kind of gone, she's out of hospital. And then she died.
5: Yeah.
9: That's very sad.
5: She
9: was such a powerhouse.
5: She was a powerhouse.
9: Ah, look, it wasn't she?
5: I mean, I remember. Yeah. The head in the 80s was just immense. Absolutely.
9: Quite iconic, you know.
5: She was an iconic singer.
7: Yeah.
9: I didn't realise until recently that she was from Wales, Dan.
5: She obviously, I mean, I can play the Jurassic Park theme tune if you like.
7: If you want me to, okay.
5: Mm. Give me a moment.
9: Sorry, Bonnie.
5: Talk amongst yourselves. There you go.
9: I was holding out for a hero.
7: That's such a good cast in Jurassic Park. So, I mean, everyone is perfect.
11: Laura Dern.
5: Fingers crossed. Why do you always put adverts on?
7: What is his name? The guy...
9: The world we live in.
11: Like Dennis Nedry, his actor, is it, are you thinking of? Or are you thinking of Ian Malcolm, Dr. Malcolm?
7: Dr. Malcolm is
11: Jeff Goldblum.
7: Jeff Goldblum is so good. He doesn't even do that. When you watch it, you kind of go, he doesn't have that much action because half the time he's just got his foot bandaged up and he's in the back.
11: He gets injured quite early on.
7: And he just has loads of funny lines.
11: He just delivers all of these are the themes of the film.
7: He literally lays it out again and again.
11: Yeah.
7: He's like the moralist.
5: It's conducted by John Williams.
11: Yes.
5: Right, so we'll play it and then we'll follow up with Bonnie Tyler.
9: Oh,
7: that sounds excellent.
9: Yeah.

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3: 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New Derek Cross on me, Matty Grimes. Joe's over there in the corner.
4: Hi.
3: He's back. Bromman's here.
4: Hello.
3: Kira's here.
5: Hello.
3: Andy's here.
6: Hello.
3: With you till two. Just before the break, we actually played the theme from Jurassic Park.
6: By John Williams. Classic piece of music.
3: Indeed.
5: Oh, yeah.
4: The listener didn't hear was, while that was playing, I was narrating the shot by shot, like, during this piece of music, what happens in the film.
3: I only wish I'd left the mic up.
4: Yeah.
3: Aww. Yeah. And then followed through Bonnie Tyler, who passed away last week. Yeah. And so Eclipse of the Heart. Right, back into the papers. And I do believe it's time for horoscopies.
5: I think so. No. It's time to look to the future. And set things straight, isn't it, guys? Yeah.
3: Okay.
5: Right.
3: Here we go.
5: Who'd like to go first?
3: I feel that while Joe
5: I
3: is
5: think
3: the
5: Joe,
3: youngest here.
5: Our esteemed guest here today. Yeah. Joe.
3: Do you believe in horoscopes, Joe?
4: What's a horoscope for that?
5: Right.
3: Oh, my.
5: Okay.
3: Hello.
5: First of all, does this guy here called Russell Grant, okay?
4: Yeah.
3: Friend of the show.
5: Friend of the show. He's had a long, long, long, very successful career.
3: Yes.
5: Writing people's horoscopes, basically based on, you know, their date of birth. So, you know, you fall under, like, for example.
3: So what's your what's your date of birth? What's your birthday?
4: I'm a Sagittarius.
5: Yeah, you see, you're here already.
3: See, you knew it.
5: So we like to share Russell's guidance and a bit of wisdom and how your week's going to go, but we always like to put out Joe at the start, like, you
3: don't
5: know.
3: Don't forget, ATP a minute.
5: ATP a minute, if you want to get any more information here.
3: On a premium line.
5: And there's a helpline too, if you get a little bit wobbly about what we're going to share. Okay?
3: Go on.
4: Right.
5: Should we go for it?
3: Yeah, let's go for it.
5: Let's go for it. You're in a reflective mood and it suits you. A close conversation could reveal more than either of you expected, so don't dodge the deeper stuff with jokes.
3: Ooh.
5: Relationship tension may flicker, but it's there to show you what needs mending. Both career and personal life need attention, so don't rush a choice. Oh, well, the career, now it's work experience here, Joe. This is all good, isn't it?
4: Yeah.
5: Your instincts are wiser than your restlessness. There you go.
4: I like how does that?
5: Do you like that?
4: Yeah.
5: Good. I like that.
4: The relationship one is definitely true.
5: Oh, there you go. Oh, Russell, listen. I hope he's listening in here now.
3: That's not.
5: Joe, we don't have many here who like what they're told. But
4: no,
5: I think, Joe, you're...
4: I like that.
5: Excellent, excellent. Right, let's try and follow that now to keep everyone else happy here today. Who's going next?
3: Oh, it's got to be Bronwyn, hasn't it? It's got to be Bronwyn.
4: Well, it's my birthday next
3: yes,
4: month.
3: Yes, we know. I was about to say. Yes.
4: We did the birthday game for me off air.
3: We did.
5: Yes.
4: If any listeners want to try and guess, they will.
3: Yeah, please do. Yes.
5: Discretion assured.
4: So, yes, that is Cancer. We are in Cancer season right now.
5: Cancer season. Yeah. Okay, Bronwyn, say what you feel.
4: Oh.
5: Not what keeps everyone comfortable. Oh. Whoa. Are you good with this so far?
4: I feel like I do that. Plenty enough.
3: Yeah.
5: Communication is center stage, and a little tension in relationships could actually do you good if you use it honestly. Mm. Okay. Financially, an unusual idea could prove profitable if you stop doubting yourself.
3: Mm. Okay.
5: Nurture your own spirit today. You can't pour from an empty teapot. Oh, that's profound.
4: That's so true.
5: That is so profound, isn't it?
4: I wish it would go down a few degrees, so I could drink tea.
5: Yeah, I drink tea even if
3: it's hot because
4: hot tea
3: is
4: very good.
5: Keeps you cool.
4: It's even more than anything else, just like standing by the kettle while it's boiling in this weather.
5: Well, you don't have to stand by the kettle. You could go into another
6: room. Watch pot never boils and all that.
4: I've
6: it takes longer.
4: It. Yeah, leave the room, I'll forget I've boiled it.
3: A watch pot noodle never makes itself.
6: Yeah.
3: Well, yeah. Who's next?
6: I can go next. Aries.
3: It's got to be Andy. Aries.
5: Home is showing what you've been dodging, so don't. So stop kidding yourself.
6: Ooh. Wait, who's showing me?
5: Home is showing you what you've been dodging. Oh, the wall's talking to you.
6: I need
5: to
6: do the
5: there.
6: Dishes.
5: Okay.
6: I think I've been ignoring them.
5: I wonder, has Russell got a little spy camera then in your house? You've seen the dirty dishes, yeah?
6: I've not been cooking much, so I only have like two dishes. And I'm like, I'll wash them when I cook some more food. But then I didn't get around to cooking any more food.
5: Yeah. That's kind of handy, two dishes. So one's you're using and one...
6: Well, I mean, I've got more than two dishes.
5: Oh, okay.
6: But I mean, I have two dirty dishes.
5: Okay.
6: I've got about 20 dishes.
5: Oh, that's good to hear. I just wondered if you need to do a whip around here. I'm sorry. A conversation could take an unexpected turn and expose feelings you'd rather keep tucked away.
6: Oof.
5: Oh, goodness me.
6: I feel exposed.
5: Yeah. Right. Well, you're on radio, live radio here. We're talking about this.
6: Hello?
3: Hello.
5: Good.
6: Is there anybody out there?
5: At work.
6: Who
5: Someone's
6: knows?
5: View may annoy you before it helps.
6: Oh, that's all the time at work.
5: Oh, is it? Okay. All right. Listen anyway. Romance is lively but unpredictable, so loosen your grace and enjoy the surprise, Andy.
6: Oof.
5: Okay. That's all you have to say there, is it?
6: Yeah.
5: Keep us posted. The listeners want to know where this is going.
3: Yeah,
5: absolutely.
3: We want to know.
5: Absolutely.
3: Yeah. Maddie. Go on then, what's Russell got to say about me? I mean, he never says anything nice about me,
5: well,
3: does Russell?
5: Joe liked what he heard today, so, you know.
3: Here we go.
5: We're going... Where are we going?
3: Scorpio.
5: Scorpio.
3: That's me.
5: Passion, purpose, belief, ambition. Everything is tangled together today.
6: Yes.
3: Sorry.
5: Shall I repeat that? Or is it okay?
3: No.
5: Once is enough.
3: Okay. Too many P's in one sentence there.
5: An old connection or forgotten idea may reappear and remind you what you actually want. Mm. Pay attention.
3: Okay.
5: Sudden shifts in friendships or plans could unsettle you at first, but they're clearing space for something better. Be bold in love and work.
3: Right.
5: The path ahead isn't neat, but it's yours.
3: Oof.
5: Oh, he's giving it to you, Andy. Or Matty, isn't he? Russell's.
3: I mean, Russell, you
5: so
3: have not got an igloo what you're talking about, mate. Genuinely. But thanks anyway. What's yours?
5: Should I turn it in on me now? Oh, God,
3: turn it on you now.
5: Turn
3: Come
5: it on.
3: On
5: me now, Taurus.
3: You tortured us.
5: Your words have charm today.
3: Oh, hasn't that surprised me?
4: Okay.
3: Hello,
6: did you write your one?
5: As it's in Ireland, QBS, quality bull. Bleep,
3: leave it.
5: Sleep. Yeah. And they can open hearts. These are the words, I think. So use them well. Okay, speak plainly. Especially when deeper feelings rise.
3: Okay.
5: Don't smother them with niceness. Romance needs flexibilities, not scripts. Oh, lovely. Oh, he's so guiding, isn't he?
3: He is.
5: He's so guiding, yeah.
3: Is the hubby listening? I was going to say, is he listening?
5: He's on a bike somewhere.
3: Okay, fair enough.
5: right. Hopefully on a path that goes further than the one in Birkenhead.
6: It's not being closed.
5: That's what I'm open to, Will, because I'll hear all about it later if he ends up on a motorway. A slight change of plan could bring real delight. Okay.
3: Lovely. Well, with it being such a big week,
5: finished mine.
3: Oh, sorry.
6: Oh, sorry.
3: I thought you'd finished.
6: Yeah, it sounded like it.
5: It's gone on and on. I apologise. At work, fresh ideas deserve room to breathe. Stop waiting for perfect conditions. They're here. Okay. That's enough of me. That's enough of me now.
3: That's Maisie Women's Sort for next month.
5: Maisie Women's Sort. Most especially now, who's do we need to read this week?
3: Well, obviously, yeah, with the big game coming up, it's Thomas Tuchel.
5: Yeah, totally.
4: I tell you that he is a Virgo.
5: Okay. This is important. This one is. Now, we've got to listen in here.
3: We're listening.
5: For Thomas.
4: This is what Russell Grant thinks of the football.
5: This is it. Friend. Yes, actually, great insight, hasn't he? Friends may stir up memories and the odd emotional wobble, but don't retreat into analysis.
3: Okay.
4: That's kind of his job, though, isn't it?
6: Yeah. Or maybe he's just don't overthink it, just play it.
5: Yeah. That's it.
4: Just rely on being lucky. Yeah.
5: There's something valuable in today's conversations if you stay open. Romance could spark unexpectedly. Though it may come attention. He's mad into the romances.
6: He hasn't got
5: isn't
6: time
5: he?
6: For romance, Thomas Tuchel. He's got to be managing the team.
4: He could have like a Romeo and Juliet thing with the... I don't know who the manager of Argentina is, but...
6: Love across the divide.
4: Yeah.
5: I know.
4: That'd be fun.
5: Yeah.
6: He takes poison at the end of the match.
5: Yeah. Oh, my goodness. It's a game of football, guys. Let's just, we're steady on here, won't we? Fine. Not everything worthwhile... That's what's fine is in the script. Fine. Mm. Not everything here worthwhile arrives neatly folded. Oh. Professionally, changes are nudging you towards growth. Oh, I think that's quite positive, is it?
3: Nothing that's very positive.
5: For England, right?
3: Yeah.
5: We'll revisit this now.
4: They say that you can grow a lot from a loss, though, don't they? So.
6: Yeah. It's a personal one, remember, not like a team one.
3: I mean, since we've got Joe here and he's our showbiz correspondent, we've got to let him talk about Love Island.
5: Oh, please,
6: Is that still on?
3: He's been, we spoke about this before.
5: I know.
3: And, he's been chomping at the bit to tell us all about it. Go on, mate.
5: Yeah, Joe, can you just tell me why should I watch Love Island, please?
7: I mean, there's so many reasons you could. Drama. The arguments.
5: Lovely.
3: Okay.
7: That's the big reason, I think. The love, no one cares about the love. The drama.
6: No love on Love Island.
7: Drama.
6: Yeah. You got the drama island.
7: Drama and arguments.
3: I've said it before.
7: But more about drama, this is what happened last night.
3: Go on then.
7: Why I'm so annoyed.
3: Oh, here we go.
7: I come in today, I was really annoyed. I've had 2 hours sleep.
3: You were.
7: So annoyed.
3: You were annoyed.
7: Okay. So, you've got these two couples. If no one's seen it, I'm sorry for spoiling this, but you should have watched it. Okay, you've got these two couples. So you've got Elliot Finley and you've got Aiden and Priya. Okay, so these two bombshells have come in. Alicia and you've got, I don't know the other guy's name, but he's another guy. Got Alicia. She's talking to Aiden and Finley. So she takes Aiden and Finley away to like this little terrace thing. I'm not going to say the rest. Then she comes back. Finley doesn't speak to Ellie, she comes with Ellie Scottish, so Ellie goes on a rampage, Ellie starts screaming everywhere. So, you can get where I'm coming from. Yeah. So, then there's a surprise recoupling, but it's not a recoupling, it's a steal. So, the two bombshells have to stand there and tell them who they're going to steal. So, the first boy goes and he steals Priya, so Aiden's single. So, you'd think this girl's going to steal Aiden because he's the vulnerable one. No, she stands there and talks and goes, I'm a girl's girl. You're not a girl's girl. I'm the girl's girl. No.
3: Right.
7: No.
5: Right.
7: And then she sits there going, I'm the girl's girl, and then steals Finley.
3: Okay, now I'm confused here. And please help me out here, listeners, and indeed in the studio. Girl's girl?
7: Means like you're your girl's friend, so like you won't do anything to like hurt the parents. Right. Like if you liked someone's couple, like this is the same thing. If you liked someone, you wouldn't go for them because they were coupled up, or like because they were talking to someone, you wouldn't go for them.
4: It's the sort of woman who's supportive of other women.
3: So like a girl code.
4: Yeah
3: girl right. Pattern. Thank you.
6: But
3: thank you.
6: She went back on that and stole the other one. Is what happened.
7: And now on Aftersun last night, it was the first look of the tomorrow, and they go on double dates. And do you know what he does? Well. Kisses her.
3: Oof.
5: Well, wow.
3: If it's in the script.
7: Okay.
3: I'm not saying it's scripted.
4: In these men to say, like, I want to be the master of my own destiny.
7: Yeah.
4: And like, because if the whole point is falling in love, it all seems very counterintuitive to have someone.
6: Are you a fan of Love Island?
4: No, I watched one episode once because my friend put it on, and the whole time I really got on her nerves. So I was saying, these people are all horribly sunburnt. is production not giving them enough sun cream?
3: Well, I'm thinking
6: they're probably spray tanning them before.
7: Yeah,
3: Joe, the way you've explained it, right? And you know, you're not telling me this is happening. You're not telling me again, once again, behind the scenes, there's a script that they are, you know, using and going, well, look. The producers are going, well, hang on, if you say this, because we don't see, we only see package, if you watch it, you see package into an hour, over
5: it's
3: 20
5: snapshots,
3: hours.
5: Isn't it?
3: It's a snap of what happens. We don't know what happens when the camera's off. The producer could call them and say, right, tomorrow you're going to take such and such. And then it'd be okay. And they know what's happening. Then they say, that's why the reaction is it is. Not that I'm not being cynical about it. But you can't tell me there's not production staff there going, that's not working.
7: Let's mix it up.
8: Because it's television at the end of the day.
7: Yeah, exactly. Well, the thing is, I feel like all reality for that, but the thing is, I genuinely feel this isn't scripted, because last night, this is the first time I've seen Ellie so vulnerable in herself. She sat there and on the terrace, sobbing her eyes out and going, why is it always me? Because she hasn't been in any, like, good, like, she's always been split from her couples. She was with Aiden, she got split by a bombshell. She was with Finley, now she's been split by a bombshell. So she's just like, I feel like she's feeling it now. And she was like, I want to go home. And then everyone tries to get her not to go home. But like, she said last night, if he does something tomorrow, if he doesn't end it with her tomorrow, I'm gone. So I think she's gone.
3: Oof. And meanwhile, in the gallery, she's going, fantastic.
7: She went to beach and stopped her eyes out, apparently.
3: And of course, the production staff who were going, yeah, that's fine, keep going. Can you just do that again, please?
7: It's horrible. It's so bad.
8: But Joe, like you said there now at the start, like the thing you watch it for
7: is drama.
8: Exactly. Yeah.
7: But I feel like there's a difference with bullying. Like there's completely different sides of this.
8: Oh, yes. Mm.
7: There's a difference between drama and between bullying. Because, like, if I want to go back to Love Island All Stars, okay, we'll go back to that, January.
3: Yeah, go on.
7: Lucinda, I don't know if anyone knows who we are, but she's like a big influencer. Basically, she went on Love Island All Stars and she went on as like a bombshell and she took another guy. So this Belle girl, well, I don't know if none of you probably watched Love Island, but Belle was on Love Island one of the past seasons and she was coupled up with... she wasn't coupled up, she was, like, talking to this guy. And Lucinda comes in, steals Sean. So she So she starts arguing with Lucinda, but, like, she doesn't... She carries it on every day. So it's more not the drama, it's more about... like human decency and bullying that like
6: hasn't a lot of people had like a lot of bad yeah they've all come out after being
7: saying,
6: on Love Island
7: yeah they've all yeah. come out saying it's like horrific
6: yeah
8: right
7: which is like I don't know I feel like all reality TV is like that because Big Brother is the same, everyone comes out saying Big Brother's horrific.
6: What do you think should happen then to stop that happening?
7: Nothing's gonna happen.
3: To be counsellors on court.
7: Lucinda come out and said on an interview that the guidance support was really good, like the welfare is really good.
3: They have to because they're regulated. They've got to make sure.
7: She sobbed in her challenge so much that Maya Jama, the host, had to stop the challenge, come out. She ran off the room, had to come out and check on her. She sobbed that much. That's how bad they were bullying her.
8: Oh, dear. Wasn't it Love Island that really, sadly, that...
7: Caroline Flack, yeah.
8: Yeah.
7: And that was...
8: Caroline Flack, isn't it?
7: Well, obviously, that was to do with their ex-boyfriend, but then I also think that could have been something to do with Love Island as well. Because she hasn't had a pair, she hasn't had, like, a... positive experience on that show as well, like, because everyone has, but there's also the people that have to commit suicide because of Love Island, like, sensitive topic.
6: Do you
7: but,
6: think
7: like,
6: they should not have Love Island then, since like all these bad things
7: that's
6: keep
7: the
6: happening.
7: Problem like every, love all going about, on. Yeah exactly all like the problems are going on and no ITV don't care, they just want the evidence.
3: I think they do care. I think they, as I say, you have to be regulated because
8: there has to be,
3: it's like us, you know, I always say this, we're regulated by Ofcom, so are ITV. People can complain and they have to investigate it. ITV have got to get, and the production company have got to get a balance between what is broadcastable and what isn't broadcastable. And sometimes what's broadcastable, do you think, should that really be going out? That's down to executive producer and the team who look at it and say, well, yeah, okay, we'll let that go out. But to them, I'd say that you have a production team who are there 24/7. You have two, obviously, day shift and night shift. you know, you're watching a screen constantly 24/7. Anything can happen.
4: I mean, they had this with, it was in the news a couple of weeks ago about Married at First Sight. And they had lots of things coming out. Oh, yeah.
3: Exactly.
4: I think, I mean, I feel like every few years there's a reckoning about, like, is reality TV too manipulative, too cruel?
3: Mm.
4: I feel like maybe there's another one of those coming down the pipeline and saying, like, is it just time to.
3: Yeah, is it time to get rid of reality TV, i.e. Love Island, Big Brother? I know Big Brother have now taken a break till 2027, or such Big Brother. So you look at these type, you look at Love Island, you would say, you'd look at Britain's Got Talent and that as well. Is it time that these programmes stop?
7: Yeah, well, X Factor stopped because of that as well. Though, exactly.
8: Those reasons, Joe?
7: Yeah, it would have been because of the bullying, because it was big articles. I don't know if you've seen that, but that's Zoe Alexander. I don't know if anything's that's really big. And that's like the bullying. Also, on topic of reality TV, what I find is disgusting is Netflix.
3: That's what I mean.
7: Netflix have brought out a show that is disgusting. It's vile. But it's an American show, but it's disgusting.
6: What's that?
7: It's like, I don't know if none of you've seen Temptation Island. It's where you watch your partner get cheated on.
6: Oh, God, that sounds terrible.
7: It's horrendous. So, it's like, you go, it's when you don't trust your partner, but you go into like a villa and you get separated when you're there. So, there's like, so you go into, the men go into the girls' villa. And the girls go into the men's villa, and there's 12 singles in each villa. So basically, you don't have to couple up. It's not like Love Island, you have to couple up. But like, you can either sit there and not do anything, or you can be tempted. And by being tempted, you know what I mean. So you go to like every single day. They all like the people, like the couples, go to bonfires, not by themselves, not with the couples. So they see what your couple's gone up to, and it's kind of vile.
8: Oh my
7: it's disgusting.
8: You're not selling it. No.
3: That's American TV.
7: I'll show you the video.
3: It's completely different. It's completely different in the States.
7: It's vile. It knocked me sick.
3: They have the FCC, which is Ofcom. Well, basically, but it's a
7: but
3: lot
7: why
3: more.
7: Why can you hear that?
3: It's a lot less.
7: I think it's because it's an American show, so you have different laws, but it's vile. And it's just like knocked me sick.
8: Joe, as a matter of interest, Love Island, what are the ratings like this year now? Do you know?
7: I think they've dropped.
8: Have they dropped? I'm just curious now that you're saying and sharing generally, there.
7: But last year as well, there was heavily racism on that show. Because Shakira Khan came out saying about it. She was like heavily racist. That Megan girl was heavily racist. So Shakira, not the Irish one, the one. She was really racist.
8: Yeah.
7: And who else? There was, I feel like Love Island is just.
6: Yeah. Also, it gets a bit boring. After you've seen it again and again and again, you go, the format's just like,
7: it's not boring when it's drama. Sometimes it's never drama, so it's boring. I just turn it off.
8: It's the drama. You like the drama.
7: It's
6: well, that's
7: so
6: why
7: funny.
6: People watch it.
7: I find it funny.
6: So it's
7: I just find it funny. When people get screamed at, it's really funny. And like, when someone steals a couple, it's terrible. I did not find it funny last night, though. I nearly punched Battalion. Because
8: okay.
7: I actually was rooting for them. Because they were exclusive. They were exclusive. Mm. Oh, also on the top for exclusivity about Love Island again. Well, I don't know. Well, Irish Sean, and of course, lots of Sean Fischel, is his name, where he plays for Ireland. But he's on Love Island. He got kicked out last night.
6: Okay. Oh, was he? Okay.
7: But he's coupled. He's like exclusive with this girl, so that's okay.
8: Yeah.
7: But like, so,
8: did he behave himself?
7: No.
8: Oh, right.
7: He blagged Diane Ever. He blagged Diane Ever to Lola. But Lola will find out. He said Diane Ever, moving, I come out. Didn't show much, but he just like got his way around it. But he did not pay himself.
6: So I think we should all watch Love Island for next
7: you
6: week.
7: You all should.
3: No, I only watch Love Island, and that's only for Ian Stirling, the voiceover.
7: Obviously,
3: he was a wonderful guy.
7: I love him.
3: He was a wonderful guy. But the pleasure of meeting he's a brilliant guy. I'm going to ask this question then. Would you appear on the reality show Love Island or something?
7: I'd go on Big Brother. I'd go on Big Brother. But I'd end up like, I'd be like the Gemma Collins version where I wouldn't do the task. I'd just sit there. Right now. Okay. I'd be Gemma Collins, honest to God. I'm claustrophobic, back, darling. I'd be that.
3: Bronwyn, would you consider?
4: I don't think that they would let me. I think they'd take one look at me and be like, who's this homunculus who's crawled out of the well?
3: That's a big way for a Monday.
4: Well, I mean, this is the thing. You just look at all the people they have on, and it's like, it's not normal people. Not to be derogatory or anything.
3: No, you're right.
4: They're all like, you know, they look like.
3: Yeah,
4: like Greek statues or something. It's they wouldn't let me anywhere near that island.
7: Plastic surgery as well.
4: Yeah.
3: It's not that as well. A lot of people go on these reality shows because they've seen people who've done reality shows in the past who went on to become famous, and they think it's an easy way to get famous. But for everyone that makes it, there's about 10, 12, maybe more who don't. Mm-hmm. And, you know, they're thinking, well, it's the easiest way for me to get What about you, Kira?
8: Oh, sign me up, yeah.
3: And you know what? Can you imagine her on Love Island? That would be so funny.
7: Can I pull you for a chat?
3: Yeah.
5: Could I just have a little slight interlude before you ask the question to Andy, because I know he's thinking about it there. On reality TV shows, are you aware that one of the candidates for the upcoming Clacton by-election appeared on Naked Dating?
3: No, I didn't.
6: Just thought I'd throw that one in.
5: Yes. That's what we're up against now. That's what the country's got to. I just thought.
3: Excuse me.
7: Channel 4-1.
3: Nigel Farage appeared on what?
5: No, not Nigel Farage. One of the other upcoming, you know, like there's the Count Dustbin and all the rest of it. Another candidate is back. His bio is that he appeared on Naked Dating.
4: I mean, I'll tell you what, Oliver Cromwell, Oliver Cromwell once said, "I want to be painted warts and all." So if that's the standard of an honest politician.
6: Yeah, at least we can see what he looks like.
5: Yeah, you know, absolutely.
6: Nothing to hide.
3: Literally.
6: They should all be on Naked Dating shows. Before they're allowed to stand. That's my opinion.
5: That is the threshold they have to pass. Absolutely. It'd be a party assessment process.
6: Maybe I should stand for the Clacton
7: by. I don't know how you could go on that show and be serious at the bottom of it and be like,
5: and start talking about your economic policies and that.
4: Is that what they call
3: it? Anyway, Andy, getting back to the question.
5: Yeah, answer it, Andy.
3: would you go?
6: Probably not. No. Depends what show it was. I mean, there's a lot of reality shows. I mean,
7: Too Hot to Handle. Yeah, I think you'd be good on Too Hot to Handle.
6: I've not seen that one. I'll do that one. Okay. Sign me up. I won't watch it.
7: Yeah, the rules.
5: And don't forget to come back and tell us what it was all about.
3: Please tell us what it was all about, Anne.
6: Do you know what I would like to do? One of those reality shows like they used to do in the 2000s, where they'd go live in the Iron Age for 6 weeks.
5: Oh, yeah.
6: They used to have that on...
5: The very, very first reality
6: or
5: show.
6: Castaway.
5: I remember it was Castaway with Ben
6: Shepherd. Fogel.
5: Yeah, back in 2000. Yeah, I remember
6: distinctly. I do that kind of show.
8: Did you ever hear of him?
3: No.
8: Joe? No, Ben Fogel.
6: He's still around.
8: No. He's still around. He does a lot of travel.
6: He doesn't do naked stuff.
7: Is he the one that does the ITV travel? I've seen that. Gordon Ramsay does that now.
8: Yeah, no, he doesn't cook anymore. Channel 4, or actually maybe Channel 5. But the very first reality TV show that ever went out was just simply about a group of people going off to a kind of far-off Scottish island.
6: Yeah, they were just abandoned an island and had to build a society.
7: That doesn't sound like there's any drama there.
6: There was drama.
7: Oh, wow.
6: Of course there was drama.
3: Speaking of drama, much I hate to bring this to the end. Thanks for your company. We've reached the end of the show. Show's repeated at 6:10, 6 tomorrow morning. Joe, thank you very much.
6: Where there's people, there's drama.
3: Bronwyn, happy birthday in advance for next week. Have a lovely time. Have a nice day. Kira, see you next week.
5: See you next
3: Andy,
5: week.
3: See you next week. Show's please at 6:10, 6 tomorrow morning. Stand by, Swirling Co's next. We'll leave you with Joseph Locke and goodbye from all of us. We'll see you soon. Bye.
5: Bye-bye. Bye.

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0: Oh, I'm so glad school's done and you're ready to go with the boys a lot.
1: Yeah, and I'm so excited for it tonight, Jez. Are you?
0: Yeah, honestly, I really am. Lexi, are you coming tonight?
2: Well, what are you going on about? What's the Boise?
0: You really don't know what the Boise is?
2: Not the faintest idea.
0: Well, the Boise is Edge Hill Youth Club.
1: It used to be just for boys, but now it's for both genders.
0: Well, there's football,
1: art,
0: table tennis,
1: pool,
0: dancing machines,
1: and air hockey,
0: and lots more.
2: Wow, that's a lot of things. But who works?
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If you'd like more information or more details, then contact me, Steve Farragher, by emailing steve@l-c-r.co.uk. 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

0: 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Liverpool Community Radio 106.7 FM. It's Tuesday afternoon. Good afternoon, good evening, good morning, whoever listens to us. It is indeed Daily Quest. I'm Matty Grimes with you till 2. I'm not supposed to be presenting today. Michael's supposed to be here. He's on his way in. He will take over from me. If you don't know who we are or what we are Liverpool's only local community radio station on FM. 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And the show's New Daily Quest on Monday to Friday between 12 and 2. Not on my own today. Claire's here. Hello.
1: Good afternoon, everybody.
0: She's back. Joe's still here. Hello, Joe.
2: Hi.
0: Hi. With you till 2. So, as I say, we look at the headlines on the papers. I'll start with the Echo. Fiordi's Park trashed, play areas and paths strewn with litter. At the heat wave draws crowds. So, a lot of people have been going to the parks for barbecues and everything else and leaving it a bit of a mess. Which is not good.
3: Yeah, I know that was going to happen. I knew that was going to be. Did it say when it was, or?
0: I think it's over the weekend. I know Nugent Park was.
3: Was that bad?
0: That was bad. Sefton Park was pretty bad as well. But. Yeah.
3: And who's supposed to clean it?
0: Obviously the council clean it, but they shouldn't be having to be doing
3: it. What I'm saying, who's he left it for? Who did he think was going to do it, basically?
0: Well, that's it, isn't it?
3: Because the Friends of Sefton Park, which is just people who volunteer to help out, they end up doing it.
0: Exactly.
3: I mean, don't they realise that if you bring anything, you need to take it back?
0: That's it, isn't it?
3: I just don't get it. You don't get that in other countries.
0: That's true, you don't. So that'd be interesting. What's on the front of the iClear anyway? And then I'll play a record, then Michael can sit in this chair.
3: Farage declined taxpayer funded security calling offer inadequate.
0: Ah.
3: Reform UK leader turned down state funding security, including a bodyguard, car, and train driver, as he considered the level of protection to be downgraded and inadequate. God.
0: I know. It's mad, isn't it, that, you know...
3: They demand all these things, they make out, and then suddenly they become divas.
0: Yeah, well, not divas as such, but you can understand if, you know, he's been offered security. Now, obviously, as an MP, we've seen some incidents of MPs being murdered.
3: Oh, God,
0: Joe
3: terrible.
0: Cox, you know what I mean, was one of them. And, yeah, you know, at the end of the day, they're just doing a job, and I suppose they would be targeted, and I suppose they do have security set up for that. But if he's not willing to accept it, then, and he wants to get his own security, he's going to have to pay for it. Simple as.
3: Exactly.
0: Yeah. Anyway, enough of this. Joe's here as well, aren't he, Joe? We'll talk some showbiz news later, won't we? Yeah. And we'll play some music as well. We'll kick off with this one for Banners, Someone to You, and then, after this, Michael's going to be in this chair.

0: and someone to you. Just got a few messages, and then we're back with a new daily croissant.
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2: Hello, it's that time of the month. We've got Chris Lachner from SBW Law. They're on your side. We're on your side. And he's going
0: to
2: be talking...
0: That wasn't the one to air there. I thought that was going to be another promo. So we are back immediately now with a new daily croissant. And that's because actually this system, you do have to play each one in manually. It's set to manually like that, which is quite good, like the playout system. And if you actually want to try it, it's called Zara Radio. It's free software. It's quite good. It's good software. So what have you got... You were going to do some about the showbiz news, weren't you?
3: Yeah.
0: Oh, yes. There you go.
3: Right. So this is actually kind of breaking, which is kind of insane, 2 hours ago, and this has been announced by Capital Buzz, which was the old BuzzFeed, but they've took to socials, and they've said that Ariana Grande, she did her tour last night, I think it was, it was the Eternal Sunshine Tour, and this was in Austin, so this was the June 24th show, so this was kind of a while ago, but it's just been announced, and she changed the lyrics to her Thank You Next song, so it's apparently meant to be, wrote some songs about Ricky, now I listen and laugh, she's changed it to, wrote some songs about Ricky, we'll always find our way back, so people have took to Twitter, and have said their relationship status is unclear, but her latest lyric change makes fans think she has officially confirmed their romance. So she's changed it in New York City one, she's done it in Austin, and she is apparently seeing him again. So if you go on the Instagram, you can see some old pictures of them. That is on the Capital Buzz Instagram, which is the BuzzFeed. And also, we can talk about Love Island again. A lot happened last night. The sneak peeks, it's a little bit crazy. I feel like it's a little bit off on its head. I feel like it's very much different now from what we were talking about last night, where we were saying Finley's going to go back to Ellie. Is she not going to go back to Ellie? Well, it's kind of one head because he's telling Ellie that he's going to go back to her, and then he's not. So it's just a little bit stupid on his part because he was lying, and then it got ended on a little cliffhanger where he... went back to Alicia and just, yeah, a lot's
0: so
3: happening.
0: Do you think that all happens, naturally, between, because the idea of reality TV is you just see what happens.
3: Yeah.
0: It almost sounds like it's been not so much scripted, but almost directed to say it's going to end on a cliffhanger, you know, so it's almost like,
3: definitely. Some parts in the show, this is definitely where the editors are making you say it, and then some parts they aren't. You can just tell when they're not, like, you can tell where their real love is, and last night Angelista got confessed love to him, so she got told that the partner that she's with loves her, so I didn't think that was sage. I feel like that was really genuine because you could tell it was really genuine. Ellie and Finley, I think they're over. I think it's endgame, they're just done, and I think Alicia and Finley are just gonna crack on, and Ellie's gonna have to sit there and watch her. That's just the verdict, I think.
0: Because you're a fan of the show, you might even know what happens afterwards. Do people stay? Is it a bit like Blind Date? The idea there is some people just, you know, the entertainment is, they don't, you know, they just don't get on and all that. But do relationships last after the show? Have there been ones where people have got together because they've appeared on the show?
3: There's a couple, to be fair, but like they're all the old ones, like all the new seasons, the ones they like. The only person I can think of is Lucinda and Sean, and they've only been together for 6 months, so we'll give it another 3 months and maybe they'll be back. But no, speaking of the dates though, last night Finley did go on a date with Alicia and he did kiss her when he told Ellie he weren't going to kiss her the day before. What's going on?
0: literally know where to find it. Just get cast into a reality TV, and they will almost script it for you. They'll put you together with somebody.
3: They'll get you a brand deal on Boohoo.com as well. Pretty Little Thing. Get you a brand deal. Yeah.
0: So it is like
3: a brand deal on Pretty Little Thing.
0: It's like going on blind dates.
4: Is that
0: isn't
4: where
0: it,
4: Pretty Little Things come from?
3: Yeah, they all get little brand deals off there. They all go famous.
0: Now we're going to do the most predictable thing. Now is to talk about the heat wave or something, because I think it's a local story. It isn't a local story, because I've how much have you noticed the smell of wood smoke over the whole of like Liverpool and the world?
4: Well, I thought that people were just having barbecues everywhere, but I found out the next day
3: it was Wales, wasn't it?
4: Fire, wasn't it, in Wales?
3: I seen that on TikTok.
0: It was actually more than one. Apparently, the easterly wind that's coming from the east means that the fire above Saddleworth Moor, which is Dovestone Reservoir, and it started around Sunday, and it was quite it's still now blazing.
4: Has actually
0: caused such an amount of smoke. Manchester was under a haze last night. And people are wondering in Liverpool and the world, you know, is there any fires locally? But it carries that far. Same with I saw some smoke going over the Dee towards North Wales. I wasn't sure where that was from, because there is this other fire in just around.
4: Of course, you live over there, don't you?
0: Oh yeah, you do. So you face Wales, yeah. And there was actually a load of smoke that was actually blocking a bit of the Welsh Hills, and yeah. And yes, it might have actually only come from the Manchester one or the one that's just in the Peak District above Manchester sort of thing. So it can do that. It can travel absolutely
4: rapid. Because it was there on Sunday night, and that's when the fire started.
0: But one thing that is that it's kind of climate change, but it's also what people do sometimes. So there's. I think there's some teenagers spotted in Harrison Park, and it all went on and maybe doing something, and then the whole thing was on fire.
4: See, this is what I mean. If you mess with fire, you're going to get burnt. It's just ridiculous. It's mad, isn't it? But young people do like the Bryant and May, I used to call it.
0: Well,
4: you know,
0: yeah.
4: That so is the matches.
0: Well, yeah, yeah. So it was New Brighton, and it just went up. So you have it sort of. The woods are sort of tinder dry and all that, but it usually gets started, or often gets started, because of some, you know, like the one in there, because of something that people have done on top of that. So the one on Saddleworth Moor, near there, Dovestone Reservoir, it's called. I keep calling it Dale, because it's Dale's around there, isn't it? But it was because fireworks were launched and landed. Now, it was actually quite a sad story behind that. So rather than it being, you know, sort of recklessness and vandalism, it was a group of people who were setting them off because they had just lost their friend over the in the past week of the reservoir, and it was kind of a way to mark it. It's best way to put it, and then they didn't really realize or intend that was going to happen. It was going to create a wave of smoke across the northwest as well. Yeah.
3: So well, I've been listening to Olivia Rodrigo's new album. I don't know if any of you know her, right?
4: Who?
3: Olivia Rodrigo.
0: Oh, yeah, she's got a song in the chart. Yeah. Drop Dead, it's called.
3: Yeah, it's so good. And a new album as well. That's on the new album. So actually, do you know what? The album.
0: She's dropped an album.
3: I listened
0: to
3: a couple of songs before, because it came out in June. Yeah. I listened to a few songs of it. Like, there's some of like the underrated songs that were like kind of like a rocky, but not. And then I decided, you know, I'm going to put the full album on just like, on like the. Wait, like on the track list. So I bought the vinyl, played the vinyl off, listened to the full songs like all the way through, and it actually tells a story, which is kind of insane. It just goes, I feel like it's from, she's obviously been in relationships, and that was what all the gutter was about. Then she's obviously coming out of the relationship now, and now it's all like breakup songs, and kind of like it's went downhill. It's like I feel like it's given Taylor Swift in like the breakup era. It's given Taylor, and all the story just lands with like the breakups. And it just shows the pattern and, like, how she feels. But, yeah, I feel like it's really, like, insane. Drop Dead is definitely not a breakup song. It's more, like, a love song, but, like, a love song with a breakup vibe. I just feel like, yeah. But that album is really good if anyone has a chance to listen to it. It's called You Seem So Happy For A Girl In Love. No, You Seem So Sad For A Girl In Love. So, is it? Am I thinking the right album? Yeah.
0: Sort of a goth atmosphere almost, yes. It's like like an emo atmosphere.
3: Let me just fact check this if I just said the right album name.
0: And have you got something to play vinyl on? Because I know it's got a bit of a comeback, hasn't it? You can do that. You can play vinyl.
3: So I showed up at Urban Outfitters a couple of weeks ago in town, and I was looking through for the albums. Yeah. I ain't seen this one. I seen the Olivia Rodrigo one. Oh yeah, I was right. Yeah, you seem so sad for a girl so in love for it. I swear I was right. I seen that in Urban Outfitters. They had like an exclusive one, and it was like it had the Echo song going.

0: Olivia Dean. I think Olivia Dean is a real quality.
1: She's really good. I do like her.
0: So what?
2: I'm awful sorry about that. It's just not my scene. Mine's the reggae top 40. Mine's the reggae top 40. Yeah. What's going on in Jamaica? And the music's just brilliant.
0: Remember 93? I'd say Aswad, but it's 94. But when you're bottom the spot, Bitty McLean.
2: Fabulous.
1: Well, I was listening to, I don't know if Bonnie's name, Tyler. She's really good, and she's like, I think she's African, but her music is so good. I think she popped off first 2023 with that Water song, but she's got like, her album is really good. It was her first album, and she's got like some really good songs on there. And I think that didn't top 10 on the charts, but it really did work. But I remember trying to get Taylor Swift to the charts in 2020 with because she released Folklore so early, like so surprisingly the first day, and we had to get to Cardigan number one, and some people did some crazy things on Twitter to get to number one. It's not for me to stay on radio, but if you want to go and check that, I'll just go on Twitter. That's all I'm going to say. Well, did some mad stuff to get it to number one.
0: She
1: went to number one for it.
2: It's called hyping, isn't it?
0: As in buying the physical thing for about a week and then it drops out the shot. What Lewis Capaldi did. He put out a physical single.
1: Yeah,
0: and it was enough to make number one because it doesn't take much to make number one. It only takes about 70,000 sales or something. And then it dropped to like number 12 as soon as he took the physical thing wasn't available anymore or something, you know.
2: That's really unfair, isn't it? It's called cheating, isn't it, on the streets?
1: Yeah, exactly.
0: But it is also because it no longer takes very much to make number one. It only takes, to take hundreds of thousands sort of thing, and now it's like you only have to sell about 10,000 or something like that.
2: Best
0: me go
2: make a tune then.
0: That's right, yeah. I was going to say is, so it set this chart record that Bryan Adams spent 16 weeks at number one in 1991 with Everything I Do, and I think the Sam Fender and Olivia Dean have now equaled that record. It's non-consecutive, I think it's about 12 weeks. So I was just and then if it's number one for another week, it will be a chart record.
1: Is it going to be Taylor Swift record?
0: Yeah.
1: Probably.
0: Yeah, so I don't know, because you're young, how much do the charts now mean to you?
1: I always spend my Friday, like I said, I listen to Radio 1 waiting for the number one spot. Yeah. I don't know. I feel like because I'm into my music so much, and like I'm into, I don't know, my favourite artist, I'm into so many artists, it's really weird. That I actually don't care who wins as long as someone
2: like. Yeah, as long as you like the tune.
1: Yeah, exactly. I feel like it's different with Taylor Swift. If she won, like, that's the best thing. But like, if someone was trying to beat her, I'd like, no, I'd be rooting Taylor all the way. But like,
2: you're a big Taylor Swift.
1: Yeah, too much. I adore her. But I feel like the charts, it really does matter to me because the thing, like, I listen to so much music that, like, it doesn't impact me, but then like I obviously will spend a lot of money to get my number one. Like I'll spend so much money for that. I've done that for Taylor Swift too many times.
0: So that is it's streaming counts, isn't it? And if you've got a Spotify premium, so many more of your streams count. So this is the reason why the charts are so different now.
1: Hack for Spotify to get your streams up, you make a playlist with that, just that one song, you put five of that version songs, like five of the same song again, and then you put like two other songs in with it, then you put on shuffle, and then you keep skipping because it plays the same song, but it also plays different songs, then you've got the same song in there.
0: So it's got to have some different songs in it.
1: Because you can't just play it on repeat.
2: The reggae version of stuff,
1: don't Yeah, because you can't play. Well, on Spotify, they don't give you the credit if you play this, like, they don't give you the stream credit if you play the same song on repeat. So if you want to get your artist number one, you'll play the same song, but if they've got it on an album, add that song as a single, then add the song as an album, and then put it in the playlist and keep skipping it. Because gives you these dreams.
2: How many versions have they got of Robin S?
0: Well,
1: oh my God!
0: Remember how that used to be a thing though, getting
2: that
0: different
2: was a
0: versions.
2: Garage. They've got a garage.
1: Got the actual version. You've got the remix. You've got the other remix. You've got about five remixes of it. You've got the extended edit. You've got the radio edit. You've got the short edit.
0: When you used to get CD singles, and I say used to, it sounds like almost like being a granddad now or something. Oh, I used to get CD single.
2: I have CD singles.
0: In a limited way, 45. 45 the spinning.
1: Yeah, well, I got a 7-inch as well.

0: Okay.
1: From last week. I got 7 from H&V.
2: You actually got one, yeah.
1: 7 inch from H&V.
2: Wow.
1: It was the AML of your Hugo Glastonbury thing, but it's like, it was that tiny one, so it's like one of them, not a big one, it's a 7 inch. But no, I feel like my mood taste is so brand. I'm like pop, yeah. And then I'll switch like the indie, so I'll switch. I don't know if that's a 1975 indie. I'll switch to indie and go like to 1975. I adore 1975 so much. So I'll switch the music taste a little bit. But I don't know, I feel like I'm just like so diverse in my music, which is kind of weird. Like I'll switch to pop, I'll switch to rock. Like, oh, I'm just like so diverse at this point.
0: You're not into R&B, reggae?
1: I don't mind R&B. I've never actually tried reggae. I might need to. I've never tried. I think I've listened to like Shaggy.
0: It's mad though, because kids in Liverpool don't. If you go to London, all the kids listen to it.
1: London, London, Garage. I don't mind Garage, just some Garage songs I do like.
0: But it's got no soul here in Liverpool. Yeah. All the kids know about, you know what I mean?
1: I found all the Liverpool kids listening to Scouse Rap and Mazda L20.
0: It's all to do with it. We had a good event on Friday, actually. Saturday, that's a lie, in Pablino's. Some London DJs came down and paid, it was called Slow Jam, so we had some old stuff with some fresh stuff. It was good. And the sound system. I won't listen to it. That's why I go to London a lot. The sound system's got to be right.
1: Yeah.
0: Or it's not playing right.
2: Well, a lot of the time it's just loud, like, and that's it, and that's all it is.
0: No, it's got the graphics. You've got to have the graphics.
2: You've got to have the feel of the sound. Yeah.
1: I know Leanne from Little Mix. She ran into the reggae scene. Well, it wasn't really reggae, it was more R&B, but it was kind of like a Jamaican vibe because she is Jamaican. She brought her new album that came out in February. That's very Jamaican vibes. That's probably the only reggae thing I've listened to, and it's a really good album. I don't know. I feel like her album is really good. That album tells a story as well, but she's got some reggae music and like reggae vibes. It's not like reggae songs, but she's got like reggae like elements.
0: It's just amazing how young people don't know the reggae, and they're the people who brought the music here, to be honest.
2: That's why I was saying there was a time, and it's 1993 and that.
0: You've
2: where
0: got
2: it was
0: Desmond Dekker and everything years ago.
2: Where it was actually
0: very much played on the charts. Yeah, but it's not
2: it was
0: no
2: really
0: more.
2: Big in the chart.
0: As
2: yeah.
0: I say, I listen to the reggae top 40. So, it's changed the time now. Monday night it's on. And is it Wednesday? God, I've got mixed up my days, but I will listen to it.
2: They used to have all sorts of they still do. They have dancers, separate one, country, even an easy listening one, which actually was a lot of the songs being played by Radio 2 or something in the 90s. So they would choose because of not the current. Now it feels like they will play the most easygoing normal hits as well.
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2: But kind of changing the aussies where they would start to play Sugar Babes.
1: I was listening to Sarah Cox's show literally like 2 hours ago. I was listening to a little bit of it, and she had Taylor Swift on. I was like, why is Taylor Swift on Radio 2? And then she played Taylor Swift, and she had Avril Lavigne on, and she played some like old song. I was like, what is going on? It's like Heart, Smooth and Gabs all in mixed one.
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2: Well, there's lots of spin-offs.
0: See, that
2: on
0: was
2: the
0: radio station when I was younger, really. Yes. Well, it wasn't. It was Radio Luxembourg, the pirate stations.
2: But is the
0: Radio Luxembourg and Radio Caroline.
2: But is there a generation gap anymore? That's the thing, isn't it? Is it used to be that it used to be kind of marked, so this is what your parents listen to, and that is Radio 2, and this is Radio 1 to them. It's just an this is just a noise.
1: 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I used to listen to like the old Radio 1 shows, like from like the 90s. And it's so different compared to now. Like, the music they play, well, obviously, it's the same music, but like, it was so different. Like, even the links are really different. Like, Radio 1 now broadcast, like, their broadcasting listeners, like, their demographic is definitely young teens. They demograph to young teens. It's more about, I think, in the past 10 years, the BBC have realised, oh, yeah, I want to push this out to teens, because all their music is teen music. So
0: do
1: I feel like
0: Mariah Carey, then?
1: I don't mind, to be fair. I don't mind some of the songs. I'm more Britney Spears. Like, the 2000s, I did listen to 2000s. I love Britney Spears. I love, who else do I love from the 2000s? What's the other girl's name? What's the other one? Paris. Is it named Paris? I think someone else.
2: I could help you, but there's too much of a
1: Paris Hilton. Is she an actor or a little singer?
2: Well, that was she was a reality show.
1: She's amazing.
0: So you don't best really like the American, do you like the, well, she's
2: a
0: American,
2: show about who'd be her best friend or something. Yes, I remember that.
0: Anyway,
2: an audition to become
0: well,
2: a
0: who but would
2: yeah,
0: be her
2: back
0: best
2: on. Yeah, so the other more serious, even more serious, there was a series of of serious things that happened over the weekend as well. We had the loss of Anne Widdecombe, which was shocking. No matter what way you fall, it was just...
0: That's a cliffhanger, isn't it, what's happened to her?
2: Yeah, because at first it was that maybe she's, you know, oh, she's 78, she might have died, and that was the reason. And then it emerged, it was only a few hours later it emerged that it had been a murder. Well, they think it had, so, you know, so what... But it's not really been revealed as to the circumstances
0: all
2: yet
0: seem
2: about
0: to be
2: why.
0: In the 20s, don't they? One people got arrested and it wasn't him. Imagine getting arrested for murder and it wasn't you.
2: Well, the one that they had for Jill Dando, he was actually, yeah. He was exonerated years later. So this person, for whatever reason, it was only a few hours. Yes. And now there's somebody else.
0: Yeah. Anyway, on the news of, can I just get this a mention? Because really I need to tell everybody, with all this cyber stuff that's going on with the phones and internet and stuff, we've got in our community centre, we've got a next week the Merseyside police are coming in to help everybody to combat this on the phones or the computers. So this is in Sefton Park Community Centre. It's next Tuesday and it's between 10 and 12. So anyone, the police are going to help people how to find it or what buttons not to press. Obviously, I don't play around with the phone, so I'm not going to... I'm going to be there because obviously, but I'm not going to... I've never bought on the internet. I don't trust it. I think all the stuff's rubbish you buy, even down to people buying the Charlotte Tilbury. It was all fake. I mean, everything's just fake. Yeah. And I just, like, don't do it. And also, I'm supporting local communities. So that's another reason why.
2: So it's all about avoiding the scams.
0: Yeah. Scams, that's the word, yeah. It's all to do with cyber, you know, avoiding them, how to avoid them.
2: Well, I've fallen for something. I've fallen for something where I thought they said something like you have to. We need to have a confirmation of your bank details or something. I don't remember what it was. Like you have to give them and or something. And it was where I was trying to be a seller on Fiverr. I was actually trying to sell some more radio related thing, like voiceovers or something. And I got no orders at all for that. Like so, and I think they reverse took the detail. And I kind of fell for something and lost £150. So it shows that if you think to do it, you can fall for it, maybe.
1: I think we've all fell for something like that. I mean, I haven't fell for money getting talk. I've obviously fell for, like, leaks and stuff. Like, I've obviously, like, leaks of, like, songs and, like, videos and pictures. Like, Taylor Swift's got a new song out. Click this link. And then you click your link, get your phone, get hacked. Like,
0: no,
1: I think we've all fell for that.
0: Mean, yeah.
1: I think we've all fell for that at one point.
0: That's why I don't click onto nothing.
1: Yeah, I don't do it anymore. But I remember doing it at the age of 8 and my Amazon iPad got leaked. And I was just like, great.
0: But anyway, and also I'd like to give a mention to, on your travels you meet people, so I met a young lady who's here used to do many years ago in appearance and that, and just I said to give her a mention, you know she's going to be listening, Rachel Spencer, if you're listening, hello love, and nice to have seen you the other day, yeah, and your little boy Otis, thought I'd give you a mention, anyway. What do you mean? Do you want any readings from the newspaper?
2: Yeah, we could do it with that. I'm going to play a song in a minute, and then it's going to be in the theme of summer, and then we could go back to that. One is about the state of parks, where people have been spending time in parks, and it was shown on YouTube. Now, although the summer's already more than here, I think it's 35 degrees. This is in the spirit of it, from a local band called Harbour Moon. And this is this feeling of just, and I've got this restlessness as well, where you can't sit in watching telly in the computer when it's so, we will call it nice, even though it's basically being baked at the moment.
0: Tennis has been on. We've been entertained. We've had the tennis and we've had the football.
2: That's
0: so
2: like,
0: you'd have to watch the telly to a certain extent if you want to. But I'm like you. I'm quite active.
2: That's
0: kind of
2: like So it's like telly where it makes you feel like you're out already. It's like, oh, I'm supporting England here, and look how well they're doing. You know, you basically watching athletes and thinking makes you almost feel like you're exercising, you're out slightly, but you're not.
0: Yeah.
2: Is that the live sports in the summer? It's called The Summer's On Its Way.
3: Ooh.
2: And it will do it now. Yes, there you go. I wonder what's happening. There's a new daily croissant. We'll get back to it next.

0: tickets. I just thought I will ring up.
1: Yes, and we're back now. And that was the Harbour Moon. The summer's on its way. It's already here. So that's
0: very exciting.
1: Yeah, it's a nice feeling, that song. It's what you feel like doing, isn't it?
0: Exactly. So,
1: and you said you've got a list about going on holiday.
0: On the summer, holidays. Yeah, I've got. Sorry, I interrupted then. I've got the list. It's things we can't live without on holiday. We've got, as the summer holiday season gets into full swing, tourists reveal that tea bags and a towel are amongst the things they can't travel without. Research by Star Brands found prepared toiletries or shampoo topped the list, with travellers making sure they also pack biscuits, an umbrella, and even their own condiments. Well, that's a bit crazy. You always get salt and pepper somewhere, don't you? Unless they're bringing that Maggi sauce.
1: Unless it's so different in a foreign place. Oh, we don't even have salt in this country.
0: Yeah, or HP. HP. I knew someone who always travelled with. What was it she brought with her? She was an Asian lady. She always travelled. I can't think. She couldn't go anywhere without it. Oh, soy sauce. Soy sauce. Anyway.
2: That's good.
0: Yeah, even their own condiments, things holidaymakers just can't travel without. Let's read it first, then we'll say what we can't travel without. I know what mine is. Toiletries or shampoo, 64%. Tea bags and coffee, 50%. Own towel, 50%. Favourite snacks, biscuits, 36%. Clothes in case the weather changes unexpectedly, 35%. Umbrella, 34%. Travel line, 20%. Own pillow, 17%. Travel kettle, 16%. Condiments and sauces, 14%. I mean, do you all bring them? What would you be your tick list?
2: I can't live without music. Your headphones. What? Your headphones, probably. I wouldn't be able to travel without my headphones. I could never.
0: So that's a must. I know mine is my makeup.
2: Mine's that as well. Headphones, makeup. I could not do that. I'm skincare.
0: Yeah, that's
2: it. I can't travel without moisturiser.
0: Yeah, because I need makeup remover for me. I just won't get a wipe and do that on my face ever. I have to have all the products on my face. Serums, moisturisers, whole lot.
2: I couldn't live without that.
0: And it made me the face... with all the makeup. Once that's done, I start thinking of everything else, to be honest.
2: Yeah, I don't think I'd live without makeup.
0: But there's no way I leave with the tea bags, the coffee, the biscuits. I don't leave with
2: Why would you travel with biscuits?
0: Pillow.
2: Your biscuits.
0: Our own pillow.
2: No, yeah, that'd be me.
0: I think that's going to be pensioners or people who sit in a lot.
2: No, the pillows will be me. I sleep in my nan's on a regular basis, and I take my own pillow with me.
0: Do you? So would you bring your own pillow?
2: Probably.
0: Okay.
2: So depends where I'm going.
0: The thing is, today, with the suitcase situation, only years ago when you travelled, you could get a big suitcase. There was no weight. You could have bags. You could do whatever. Now it's like you're paying for every single thing. And everything's weighed over. It's a bit over. And it's just like, you may as well say you're leaving with the kitchen sink with half this. Do you know what I mean? You're going into the kitchen. You don't know all the drawers. Someone's bringing a kettle. I mean... How do you work that out? Most hotels now have got the kettles.
2: I know, yeah. One by hotel
0: irons. Years ago it was standard. We all have travel irons. Now I don't. One, I don't even iron at home. So there's no way I'm bringing an iron with me. I am before I go. And I roll it now. I roll everything.
2: Yeah.
0: Because it doesn't crease.
2: I brought one of them with me to mum. I went on a school trip last week. To Normandy, France. I don't know if I've told you.
0: Nice.
2: Right.
0: I've just asked you, did you go away?
2: that wasn't that far. That wasn't that far, But no, someone brought a steamer in our room. And went, what is that? And he went, it's a steamer. I went, you're
0: a
2: away.
0: Big massive
2: Yeah. I went, you're away for 3 days. You don't need to steam clothes. And he sat there steaming his clothes for 30 minutes. In the shower while I was waiting for a shower.
0: No, one of them.
2: You don't need to steam your clothes. It's 8 o'clock in the morning. You'll be fine. I didn't even iron my clothes. I didn't even bring that with me.
0: People have gone, even young people have gone eccentric now. You would have thought that was something that happened when you got older.
2: Yeah, exactly.
0: But it's not now.
2: Well, when I went to Mallorca with my family last year, he was no kettle. When I went to Mallorca last year, no kettle.
0: No kettle?
2: Just fuming. I was fuming. I couldn't even have a cup of tea. I was there for a week with no cup of tea. So
0: really?
2: I had to go to the restaurant next door and buy myself a cup of tea, every single one for £2. Or I had to go to the market and get myself a cup of tea. The struggles of being on holiday, honest to God, it was horrendous.
0: It depends where you go.
2: Exactly.
0: And also, it can be potluck if you don't go as a reputable company or, you know, you can. And also, you can expect, and these days, even the top, you know, there's complaints. You've really got to watch the one show, and they see all the complaints at top places that you wouldn't even expect.
2: Yeah.
1: Because one thing anxiety is that you think, I've forgotten this or that, or might need this or that, and you end up packing about three or four, like, huge suitcases or big things. And then you've got to spend about, the last evening is awful because it's like, I've got to pack it all away now and all that. And then I don't leave anything here. So it's like, you always overdo it. I'm going to travel really light, you know, it's going to be like a nomad. And then you end up with like four big bags after all. So.
0: Yeah, I think packing to come home is easy. Because all that you do is you're not walking in and out trying to find stuff before you go. Don't know whether you know that everything there has got to go in that suitcase. You just throw it in. I don't pack the night before. I'm not a planner.
2: Well, my mum's like that. I would have been away to France. She was like, packing the week before. I was like, why are you packing the week before? She was like, no, Joe, you'll forget stuff. I was like, I'm not going to forget anything. She's like, no, you're going to forget stuff. So I was like, oh, great. So I said, chip, I'm like, the biggest thing. Before I left, 5 minutes before I left, I was in my suitcase going, oh, you forgot anything? I don't know. Because I was like, I'm not even going on a plane. I'm going on a coach. Like, if I forget anything, no turning back. No going back.
0: The thing is, it depends what character you are. I've always been lastminute.com. I can't change now. Nothing's ever changed in my life. I've tried it, and, you know, I get panic attacks.
2: I'm like that with school. Like, I'm not like that in, like, real life, but, like, in school, I'm definitely so last minute. At least someone goes, oh, you got homework, I do it today, but I'll add up in the morning. Like, I'm not like that. I'm
0: not
2: just
0: a planner. But it is what it is. Loads of people plan ahead. It's all perfect. Everything's planned in the life, but it's not me.
2: I think certain situations
0: why
2: are
0: made. Why do you ever change your habits of a lifetime?
2: Yeah, exactly.
0: The intention's there. Yes, of course it is.
2: But then
0: the intention's
2: just
0: there. This time I'm going to do it this way.
1: Yeah. Well, I always thought,
0: Yeah.
2: I always just tell myself, oh, yeah, I'm going to do it, and I end up don't doing it.
0: Yeah.
2: It's like, oh, yeah, we're going to do it now. No, you're going to do it next week. No, you're going to do it now.
1: Yeah. I think my mum said that, actually. It's like, it was a month ago. And said, you better start packing now. So, like, it's got so much organisation. It's like packing a month before going. So, yeah.
0: Yeah.
1: Yeah, but there's one thing you forget, that's it. Because you'd have to either order it, find the address of the place, or you just do without.
0: Why can't you go to a shop? Why do you have to go on the internet? He's forgotten what the
1: shop's because I'm a bit of a geek and I've all sorts. I had no headphones the entire trip, and I can't show you because there's no webcam like here. But because they've changed the sockets now to Type-C on the modern phones, you can't plug your ordinary headphones in unless you have an adapter. So the whole trip, I didn't have any headphones.
2: Oh, you've got the USB-C, haven't you?
0: So was that for your one? Because both of you would not leave that. You'd be a must that you'd have to add your headphones as such to be on holiday.
2: No.
0: Because Joe's just said that.
2: Well, I've hate to take my own home, but I've got the AirPod Air Max, so, like, I don't need to worry about me.
1: I keep losing those. Like, but that's the thing, it's too small.
2: I hate wires. That's why I had to buy wireless.
0: Oh, I lost my Ray-Bans the other day.
1: Yeah.
2: I hate wires. I can't live without. I hate wires. It's tacky. They're everywhere. I hate. They get tangled.
1: Yeah, it's true. They get tangled there. Yeah, so you spend about half an hour, if not more,
2: trying to untangle your
1: wire. It's like one of those Japanese specially designed puzzles. Yeah, they ought to come up with a way. And I think they did it with phone cords. You can see it here in the studio, actually. Like a non-tangle design, but they've not done it with headphones. So you always...
0: You've not done it with hair dryers, neither.
1: No, they always tangle.
2: Oh,
1: yes.
2: God, my hair dryer.
0: My Dyson hair got tangled last week.
2: Yeah. When I packed the hair dryer for France, it got tangled in the suitcase and I couldn't get it out. And I was like ragging it out of the suitcase and it got stuck.
1: But how does it actually do it? It's like it wraps it itself in the most intricate, tightly up ways.
0: It's really annoying, the wires and stuff with electricity going through the currents because you can't have the wires and it doesn't half twist. It's a piece.
2: Well, my phone wire, I put the iPhone 16 phone wire because it's not like an actual like plastic one. It's like, it's got plastic film and it's got something over it. That's not plastic. I think it's like, it's something, but it's not plastic. And it, like, when the electricity goes through, it twists. But, like, you can't untwist it, so it gets stuck in a position. And now it's kind of, like, popping out, which just, like... But then that's, like, a safety hazard in a way, because my... That could blow. Yeah. Which I'm scared of. But, like, same with plugs. Like, the plug... Like, my plug is so, like, bad. And it always, like... I feel like it gets burned. Like plugs and get burnt so easy.
0: Oh, that's what I did forget. Because I've just been away a few weeks ago. I forgot the plug.
2: Travel plugs?
0: The adapter.
2: Oh, right.
0: I bought one. I don't know why, because that was one of the main things you did years ago. You put the adapter in. You don't have that related to it. You couldn't get here abroad. You couldn't get, so you'd always put your adapter in, and I forgot it this time.
2: Your travel plug, yeah, I put my travel plug in straight away.
0: Did you? You sat some saying?
2: Yeah. I had like four of them, I don't know why. I only brought like four chargers.
0: For a few.
2: I don't know why I brought four, I only had like two chargers to bring.
0: Anyway, should we read something else off the paper? Do you want to put that on?
1: Yeah, we could do. Yeah, because there's something about the, and I noticed this watching, it'll end up being a plug for this, Billy Moore's YouTube channel, where he actually came down this street, actually, it was Holt Road. Mm-hmm. And what he found in Newsham Park, though, was that is the same as this Liverpool Echo story here, which is the state of the parks have been left in, so people have put litter everywhere.
0: What park is that? Newsham.
2: Newsham
1: Park, yeah.
2: So. Well, I drove past it on the entranceway from, is it on the 10? It's on the 10s. So I drive past on the way home on the way here.
1: Yeah.
2: It's so bad. And it's not even inside. It's outside as well. Like, the litter from outside. And inside as well, but like outside.
0: You mean on the main road? On West Derby Road?
2: It's horrible. Is it West Derby Road?
0: Yes.
2: No.
1: It is West Derby Road.
2: When you go through the 10, on the 10, and it's outside. But like, there's so many bins outside the park, and you just want to drop it on the floor.
0: Loads of rubbish
2: everywhere. Yeah, honestly, when you drive past, and then I haven't been in that park for ages. But like, if I end up going in that park,
0: poses the question: who's doing it? Is it the Brits or is it people who've coming from other countries and they don't know what we do here? Mm. I mean, that's posing another question. I'm not blaming it. I'm not blaming it on anybody because I never went to Newsham Park.
2: I know. But
0: I was in Sefton
2: ages.
0: Park at the weekend where I live. I was there with the event that was on there.
2: Yeah, well, Crosby Beach was bad, obviously.
0: I don't know what the mess was.
2: I went Crosby Beach.
0: Was that a mess?
2: Yeah, that was a mess.
0: Well, they are then. So, Brits are absolutely known for it. Little outs.
2: Yeah,
1: I never thought it would be a cultural difference sort of thing like that, because I always thought that it just happens.
0: Depends where you ride your bike. Although, if I go up by Smithtown Road, where a lot of cultural people there, that is the tip 24/7 with litter. So what's that saying?
1: Although it does say, to turn it the other way around, is that I remember years ago, there was often things about Brits have been here on holiday and everything is just all over the place, you know,
0: That was years ago, wasn't it? Yeah.
1: So, and then the idea that in some countries they're so incredibly tidy. So, like, Japan, apparently, it's immaculate. I've actually seen it on travel videos. It's like everything is so ordered. And in Britain, it was like, you've got a history of walkers, rappers going down the street, sort of thing.
0: It's crazy because they've obviously brought this food in a bag to the park. Why can't you just put it back in the bag? And we went to the park. We cleaned all our own litter up.
1: Do you think it is sometimes because there isn't enough bins, or do you think that the people who are sensitive about that matter how many bins there are, even if there aren't, they're not going to just throw it in the floor anyway.
2: Yeah, there's so many bins, we're bringing it back to parks, the cleanest park that I've probably been in, the cleanest park that the council look after is Coldstones Park.
1: Oh yeah.
2: I don't know if that's the Alton Council. There's Alton Council, but it's in Alton. I don't know if the Alton Council is it. It's part of Sefton.
1: I think it's South.
0: It's one of the five parks.
1: It's not
0: far.
1: City
0: you can
1: Council,
0: cut through.
1: It
0: it's not far from Sefton Park.
2: Well, Sefton Council are looking after that park because that park is so clean, and obviously they've got like the Japanese gardens, which is like it's so cute as well. Like it's just like so calm and relaxed in there. Like I'm not shooting the home, but like that Coldstones Park is so clean, and obviously it gets. Obviously, because you've got the two schools there, like you've got like the schools there that just mix up with it, and obviously, but like
0: but there's been an event on at the weekend. There hasn't been one on Calderstone
2: for a while as well, have they?
0: Yeah, so this is what Davy T's done, which was really good actually. He'd done music events, which he'd done soul, and he'd done reggae and stuff. It was fantastic because, as you know, about African Oyo was on a few weeks ago.
2: Yeah, I've seen that.
0: And they were charging.
1: I was going to get a follow up to that.
2: It used to be free. Africa.
1: Yeah, because it used to be free. Has it made a difference then?
0: I can tell you because obviously I do clients who live up in the high rise, and they've seen into it. and there was hardly anybody there, and I the traffic, usually it's chaotic, there was nothing, it was dead.
1: There was a filter.
0: So there was basically, people did attend, but not like it was. And also it was the fact that I lived there and they give us free tickets, but they were £20 for the ticket. So unless when you got this free ticket, apparently some people did pay £6 for them, but that was like as soon as they got the ticket. So it was never free. It was never free.
1: Totally free. It was, yeah. It
0: you
1: was,
0: had to pay £6, but then if you didn't get your £6 one within a day or I don't
2: did
0: know,
2: go on.
0: You had to pay £20 for the ticket. And I think that's out of order. And you couldn't bring your own drink, your own food. It was just completely controlled. Therefore, what happened? Yeah, nobody attended. Everyone I know boycotted it.
2: Yeah. Well,
0: for reasons.
2: The BBC Big Weekend that used to be free, and they stopped it in 2023. So they had their last free event in 2023. That would have been Dundee. Then they brought it to Liverpool. That was the first time we had to pay. That was the first time they charged pay tickets, which is just like, why would you charge pay tickets to Liverpool and just keep it free?
0: Consequently, Davey T, which hats off to him, he never turned up at this show when he was supposed to come for the interview, but he has now redeemed himself. He decided to put music on for everybody because obviously loads of people, you know, haven't had it. Well, we've got our own DJ, so we go to the park a lot with our own DJ and stuff, have our own music. Anyway, to cut a long story, he then puts this music on and he'd done it, actually started it at 2 or 3 o'clock, 2 o'clock, and he didn't go off till after 8 o'clock, and he banged the music off, and I've got to say, it was good. Some really good stuff from in the day, Mr. Telephone Man and everything. He'd done all kinds, I couldn't believe it. And and I tell you what, everyone was there. I am disappointed that, because no one's cleaned up after themselves, because really opposes he wants to do it this week, he might put restrictions on him.
1: Where's he doing that?
0: Right, it's the Palm House.
1: In the Seven Park.
0: So you go
1: in the Palm House, sorry.
0: Oh, no, you can't have it in the Palm
1: House. Oh, actually, you did have it in the Park House itself.
0: You're joking, aren't you? Even for a wedding, it's £15,000 before you start.
1: Oh, yeah.
0: So you couldn't... Who's going to
1: buy
0: for
1: the Palm House?
0: He's going to pay for that. That's going to be like the afternoon. Yeah, it's going to be more. So, no, you go to the Palm House.
1: Oh, no, near.
0: You stand at the Palm House and you look across, you will hear the music and see the people. It's simple. You don't have to walk anywhere. You just get to the Palm House, and then if you've got ears, you will hear the music, and you've got eyes, you will see everybody. And I tell you what, everyone was dancing at the end up. By 7, 6 o'clock, the whole park, because of the speaker situation, it was loud, but not that loud, but then he might have had restrictions. It wasn't a sound system, it was just good. It was big speakers. But everyone was dancing and everyone was so friendly, and everyone I recognised was the people who would have went the OEA who didn't go because of the restrictions and how they treated the free ticket situation.
1: So it did have the effect of reducing.
0: So it was a scam. There was no free tickets because by the time people get them, they go, oh, go on then, I'll get them then. Although I did miss Janet Kay. She was on, but she didn't stay up for long, apparently. Janet Kay was on the Sunday. I would have liked to have seen her, but I have seen her through the years. She won the Reggae Awards last year in Boysdale when I was there. So I have seen her a few times performing. But, yeah, that would have been nice. But
1: some of the reasons for it was maybe because it was getting a bit out of hand and getting taken over groups of young people, I don't know. So they actually wanted it to be a bit more refined. So even the drop, they might have even wanted it, or it was or it actually became a bit too, hardly anyone going sort of thing as a result of it.
0: Well, that's it. It got boycotted. Most people from LA and the area, L15, boycotted it. And I think there's people from out of town came down. But we're not going to pay.
1: We know how expensive a lot of things are now, because I wouldn't really go to the zoo. The Chester Zoo is £40 to go to it.
2: The only event I pay for is someone that I'd really want to go and see. Like, the only event I pay for is, like, the pop events, like Radio 1 Big Weekend and, like, Capital Sometime Ball, because they're the people I like. Really? Like, if Tate McRae was doing or something like that, that's the only thing I'd pay for. I wouldn't be paying for, like, anything else.
0: On that note, my guys in London, the My Soul DJs, they know I listen to them. And they've sent me tickets. Well, I've won on the randomizer, to be honest. I'm off to London next week, the 31st, to see Grace Jones, Soul to Soul, who the manager of Soul to Souls, Les Spain from Liverpool, DJ from the timepiece years ago, went off to work for Motown, and he's the manager Aswad as well. You know Aswad, yeah? Mm-hmm. And he's, which they won the awards the other year in Boysdale. Yeah, so I'm off, and some, oh, I'll tell you who's on. You'll probably like her. I don't know if you will. Hit me if you don't. Sophie Alex Baxter.
1: Oh,
0: do you
1: yeah.
0: like her? Do you hate her?
2: Oh, look God. At his
0: face. And you. I know. Young I people don't like
2: her
0: now.
2: It's hard.
0: It's not my scene.
2: I liked, sorry, I liked her once.
0: She's not my scene.
2: I liked her once, and then she did the BBC New Year's Eve thing, and I hate her. Afterwards, yeah. She was awful.
0: It's not my scene, but they've thrown her in and somebody else. But yeah, it's in a nice place. It's in the oh my God, the bowls, what's it called? White City, where the dogs, well, I can't
1: which is what a TV centre used to be when it existed. I think it doesn't exist now, does it?
0: Which?
1: The BBC Television Centre, that was White City.
0: Oh, was it? I was going to say it's White City, it's by Caffords. I don't know, I can't even think where it is now, the name of it. It's something Bowles. But it's done out like a real proper yeah. venue with gardens. It's an outside event. So I'm going to have to find out the timings on it. Well, it's just the fact that I won and I got pulled out the randomizer, and yeah. Well, that's the first time I've won tickets on the My Soul.
1: Yeah, that's pretty
0: group.
1: Yeah, Soul to Soul were interesting because they were put together as a collaboration of people from the yeah. street, isn't it? So I didn't actually realise
0: yeah,
1: that.
0: Were
1: it was like
0: they?
1: A mute. It was and it was like a community music project, and they had some huge hits yeah. as well, like However Do You Want Me, Back to Life, and
0: yeah.
1: So that was. So we'll play just play you another message now, and then go into another local song by Jim Pearson, and then go back to see what some of what has been going on. And it is mainly about the heat waves, but a bit more. Probably mention Andy Burnham.
0: Oh, well, I've got him here.
1: Yeah.
0: And he's yeah. going to be the Prime Minister, isn't he?
1: Basically, that's the story. So, yeah.
0: Burnham so. Now sure to be Prime Minister. That was the next article.
1: Okay, we'll go to that next.
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1: So we're just going to play another song and then get back into it. So this is, he has actually moved down south, but he's been played by Six Music, and he covers some really interesting subjects in his songs. One of them is like an observation of how when you're not on public transport, I'm putting this too plainly, really, we're all just in little boxes, but not talking to each other. Called traffic jams, which is what I was in on the way here. It is the new daily croissant until 2 o'clock here on LCR 106.7. And if you've got anything you want to talk about, 07761 908 063.

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3: And that is some of the things that go on in Liverpool as well. And it's all about the community here on LCR 106.7. So so we're back with a new daily quass on just talking about just generally life, local life and everything about it. And that's on all our minds until 2 o'clock. And obviously it's the heat wave as well. So it's a bit like that. The earth is it because the earth's reaching a slight tipping point now, is it in terms of, you know, or is these some, I'm actually gonna ask you that. Do you remember summers going back to 76? Everyone was always talking about 76.
4: Of course I do.
3: Was
4: 13,
3: you know,
4: weeks.
3: So well, that was really hot. It was like 35, and that's kind of what we're seeing again. Are you starting to notice now, having remembered what it was like in the 80s and 90s, that the summers are increasingly hotter
4: now?
3: Yeah.
4: This is the first year I've experienced the summer 76 and all the other years. It's definitely like summer 76, without a shadow of a doubt.
3: So this
4: it's
3: is
4: 13 weeks we had then.
3: Yeah, because that went on a long time, didn't it, as well? But so I'm just trying to trying to work out, because it's hard to remember. And younger, it must be more difficult. You're younger, you might not realize whether the summers are even different. Like, you've not known any difference. So, but if you
4: see the difference.
5: No, I feel like I feel like 2020 heatwave was really bad, and that's probably the baddest heatwave I've experienced. No, maybe 2022.
4: The lockdown one, wasn't it?
5: Yeah, and then 2022 as well.
3: Yeah.
5: 2022 was really bad. I don't know if that was just me, but I was boiling. And it was I think 2020 and 2022 have been the worst ones I've experienced, but lockdown was really bad because you couldn't even go anywhere, so you were stuck in the hotel.
3: You weren't meant to anyway. Yeah. You could go, the idea was...
5: Did people follow that? No.
3: So you could go to the Sefton Park or something, but weren't meant to go to Manchester. People probably still did
5: people
3: sometimes.
5: People did, definitely.
3: But, what was lockdown like in Liverpool then? Like, people...
5: To be fair, I was younger, so it was different. So I was still in primary school, so it was like, we were still doing online work. I didn't do any of it, but like, we were apparently meant to be doing work, no one did it. And then, so, you know, I thought it'd be a good idea to bring Joe Wicks into it.
3: Yeah.
4: You were.
5: You thought she'd bring Joe Wicks into the lockdown. Did I ever do that? No. She just thought it did, and I just never did that in my life.
3: But in 22, it got to 40 degrees. That's for the first time. So that was
5: so bad.
3: So what it is, it's not just the temperature. If it's a dry heat, it's easier to deal with because the body can deal with it in sweat. But what's increasingly more of a thing now is if there's humidity, which there often is in Britain, that adds to a more uncomfortable heat, and then it actually gets dangerous because you can't sweat. So that's what's happening in places like in India as well. It's called the wet bulb temperature.
5: Well, when I was in London on Monday, going home, and we stopped in London for like about 2 hours. I was in London, it was too hot. I couldn't cope.
4: That is dense heat because it's really bad. Capital.
5: It was horrible, and it's just like, yeah. But no, but with
4: Birmingham's
5: the 2020s,
4: the same
5: heat
4: now. It's very, very hot in Birmingham. That's another place, that's another part of the UK.
5: Yeah. Well, the heat waves, I hate it because the insects, flying ants and stuff, I hate them.
4: See, because we're like, on the midges, coast, like, I don't find it as bad here.
3: No, so that might add to the humidity, though. That might add
5: but
3: to the humidity,
5: the
3: hopefully.
5: The insects, which are just like...
4: Yeah,
5: they'll
4: do, won't it?
3: Yeah.
5: It's like the flying ants.
3: So there is a thing about insects.
4: Jamaica's
3: that
4: got a lot of humidity.
3: Yeah.
4: It really has.
3: Oh, yeah. So when you get the heat there, it's sweltering.
4: It depends what climate you're in. Like, I'm going to be honest, when I was in India, I thought it was really lovely. I went to India into Goa, and I went to January a few times. I went about four times, and it was the January. And I tell you what, the breeze was lovely.
3: Imagine in January, yeah, because it's still the Northern Hemisphere, so it's a bit cooler.
4: Oh no,
3: it's not. It's not.
4: To sunbathing every day.
3: No, but it had a nice zephyr breeze.
4: Yeah, I loved it.
3: Yeah. So that's how it's. But I think that's how it's changing. Actually, is that it's places that have humidity don't usually have the heat, so that's why it's different in Britain. And also, we're not prepared for it because we have mostly built the houses to hold heat in. It's all about how freezing it was, and it's all about insulation using like thick stone, and that's what Britain is built for. But we have like the lowest air conditioning. There's none in here now, actually, isn't it? It feels nice and breezy, so we don't use aircon almost at all. But that would just add to the whole
5: I think it makes it hotter as well, though.
3: Generating more CO2 and all that, wouldn't it?
5: Yeah.
4: Which with the aircon?
3: If everyone running aircon, what do they do in Florida?
4: Oh, of course, yeah.
3: So
4: we're
3: in a
4: country with aircon, and when you go, the banks have got it now. It's in the Halifax yesterday, and I went in and thought, oh, wasn't it lovely and cool and air? Years ago, people in the banks didn't have that. Just sweating and stuff. You've made it better for people in the workplace.
3: Because actually, I think...
5: we were talking about Tesco and saying we should just go and all stand in the freezer section.
3: In Sainsbury's, like, oh, isn't it lovely in Sainsbury's? lovely in here. You know, it's like, this is the summer holidays, is hanging out in Sainsbury's now, you know, like...
5: Well, go sit in Tesco, why don't
4: you? Well, let me tell you something. I was in Tesco's the other night, and all the freezers went off. They had to get all the stuff out, can you imagine it?
3: You've
4: invested on all these new freezers, all the shops have changed, and you can't even reach the stuff if you're a midget.
5: So is the Aldi as well.
4: Can't say that, it's not politically right. I am petite and I cannot reach the stuff. I have to climb up. to get the stuff.
5: Yeah, I had to do down the alley last time because I really wanted to get me. But the Guardian by mine, they switched all this stuff around. They've got the pizzas on the top shelf in the fridges, and you've got to like jump on something. So I had to jump on the shelf, and he took the shelf down with me.
3: Pile them high, sell them cheap.
5: No, I need like to. I nearly took the shelf down.
4: No, I don't think. I think the average person isn't 6 foot because you have to be 6 foot to get to the top. Because fortunately, there's always a tall guy standing by me. Heard the damsel in distress act again. But anyway, so. Yeah, and I think to myself, why do they do that? And the ones that Tesco have got, which they're all new because everyone's changed them, I'm thinking to myself, oh my God, you've just invested in all these new freezers. The other ones have always worked. Fridges as well. Fridges, all the stuff was getting, all the aisles. There was nothing. They must have lost a lot of profits that day because everything had been stored, everything you'd asked for, gone. Kerry Gold had gone. Feta cheese had gone. It's all getting stored.
3: Yeah, I thought of that because it was too high for a lot of people to even reach it. Because I went around some bookshops and they were using ladders to get to the top shelves.
5: I actually took the fridge with me.
4: What?
5: I tried to grab this pizza on the top fridge and he took the fridge with me.
3: All right.
5: But then, honestly, I grabbed it and he dragged this fridge with me.
4: Did it really?
5: Honestly, it was that high and he fell and dragged the fridge with me. That's how I thought this fridge got with me. Because I would have collapsed on the floor. And it was in the Aldi, so it was even worse. And it's chocolate Aldi. So it was chocolate. But yeah. But why would you do that? But not have a stool? Buy anything, get a stool.
3: You could just have a stool on each aisle, couldn't you?
5: Exactly.
3: You could just have a plastic stool. It might be a health and safety thing. You'd fall off it, can't you? But Hannah Spencer has said it was. About there should be a workplace. The temperature in workplaces should be more regulated, So it's kind of I think I heard it shouldn't go below 16 Celsius, possibly above 25. So it's probably
4: you work in a hair salon in this weather and it's absolutely terrible.
3: God. It'd be like 30
4: the best
3: odd, yeah.
4: Was they designed a college. This was the last time I worked in a college, was 2016. All brand new. They designed it all nosedly college and they've done it all glass. No one fills of aircon. And it was unbelievably in the salon. This was the salon.
5: Oh, yeah.
4: I don't know where else. The salon was quite high up.
5: Because I was going to go there for my
4: high
5: full
4: up. Let me tell you something. It was just so hot. It was unbelievable. They never thought, whoever designed that, honest to God, the brains of Britain, whatever. Well, really, tell me. No air, glass. It was overheated. All seemed like an idea. Let's do it all glass, but they never thought to put anything in place.
3: Well, if you use a magnifying glass, it causes a fire. You can get these glass effects, can't you?
5: Yeah.
3: But it's a
4: hurt. Do you remember that with the magnifying glasses years ago? It used to cause a fire.
3: Oh, yeah, because
4: young, young boys done that.
3: Because you're concentrating it down, yes. I know, yes. Someone does it in a scene in Ants, doesn't it? Tries to do it to Woody Allen's character in Ants, you've seen Ants. But there's the urban heat island effect as well. So I think if there's not enough trees, there needs to actually be trees on most streets and things to reduce the temperature can be 5 Celsius or 10 Celsius more than the countryside. So that's how we're seeing that as well. So it could be that much
4: nice
3: hotter in Liverpool.
4: Where I live, I've got a lovely breeze because I've got what you call a vortex. Yeah. It's created a vortex with the heights. Buildings at all.
5: Yeah.
4: It's created a vortex. So I've always got a breeze coming through.
3: Oh, yeah, that's a nice effect, isn't it?
4: So I've ticked a lot of boxes. I've got my own aircon.
3: Yeah, because the reason why we don't have the aircon so much is that the heat these heat waves are often just a few days.
5: Yeah, whereas
3: and then people it takes the country by surprise.
4: I can't believe I went and spent all that money going abroad to the sun and then we realised there was a heat wave there because it wasn't really good when I booked it a few days before.
3: Do you
4: I
3: know?
4: Went with a friend, as a fabulous senior since being
3: yeah.
4: to New Yorker.
3: Yeah, Well, that's the upside to it. Is that used to be a thing about why you go abroad? Is that wow, we can get some amazing hot sun here, and now thanks to climate change, you don't even have to go out of Liverpool.
5: There's certain places in New York that are hot. Though, so I went the Magaluf trip, so it was even hot there. Yeah. But no, we stayed in.
4: Oh, did you go to Magaluf?
5: Yeah, we stayed in the Fergus Hotel, and there was no kettle there, so. Never going back.
3: You wouldn't need one because it's you just take it outside.
5: The Fergus. So
4: I don't know who that is. Yeah.
5: It's where was it? It was right by the beach. It would have been right on the beach strip. What was that beach called? I don't know. It was what's it called?

0: It's a no kettle.
1: The water slides, you can invest in a grand water slide that looks like it's going to fall off. That water slide looks like it's going to tip when you go on it.
2: Oh, yeah,
1: I went on that, and honest to God, there was like there. No one can see it, but like I was right there.
3: I'll describe
1: you go on. It's a massive water slide. It's tall. Yeah. It's very tall.
3: That looks very vertical.
0: Yeah, oh, my God, that's horizontal.
1: Smacked. Well, I flew down it, but I'm screaming. And, like, no. But like, when you go down it, it tips you, so you're like wobbling on the side. I was like, I'm going to fall off it. So it was terrifying.
0: Is it gravity? Does it pull you back and you get the slide? So you think you're going to, because it's horizontal, you think you're going to
1: go hit to death.
0: But it doesn't with the gravity. G-force, isn't it? That one's worse.
1: Or the speed bump on it. Can I zoom in on it?
0: Yeah. Now, there's no way. Years ago, when
1: I was
0: in Ibiza,
1: going
0: to Ibiza, we had what you call the death slide. But I'm not one for it. And then you went right under because it was right up the death slide, but it weren't like that horizontal.
1: I remember going on one of them shark slides. And
0: did you go right under when you went on that horizontal one?
1: Yeah. The water's so deep and the lifeguard stands there watching. I'm like,
0: can't do that.
1: But yeah. I went on one of them like shark rides in, I don't know what it was Turkey. And it was like, you go under, but like you're in like a glass box while underwater and you're there for like 5 minutes and like a little like one of them little boat things. And you just look around, the sharks floating everywhere. I don't know where you get the shark from, but like why are these sharks floating everywhere?
3: Yeah, that's one thing about summer is it's the time of roller coasters, and I can't do heights actually. So even going up a step ladder, I get like vertigo.
1: Well, have you seen like
3: up on the second step of it or something?
1: Yeah. Well, have you seen the roller coaster water slides that are coming? The roller coaster water slides that are coming. I've seen them on YouTube.
2: Yeah.
1: They're all like the roller coaster turn water slides, like the roller coaster things, and like roller coaster things, but the actual water slides, like the roller coaster's not, and it goes in the water and everything. It's just like whoa, whoa. Like, what is this world becoming? Why have we got roller coaster water slides? Like, no.
3: So are you all right with that? Can you do roller coaster? Can you go on the ones like go?
1: I'm terrified of them, but like you only live once, so may as well. You know what I mean?
3: Yeah.
1: I've done the Blackpool big one, but like I closed my eyes on that one because it was petrifying. And it was like, was it that?
3: Well, I'd like to get like a way to video it. I used to be able to do that.
1: Yeah. Well, I remember going to Nickelodeon as a kid, and you used to be terrified to go on the ride, and we're on like the tiny orange ride, and everyone used to be on it, but like the orange one. I don't know, it was like the new, like the kid one. And I went on it, and like it was screaming me head off. And went on the Dora the Explorer one, and was screaming me head off too. Like, how can you go on a Dora the Explorer ride and be terrified? Like, what?
3: I wonder what sort of people though are able to do it, like because you just feel like, you feel like
1: you can't do anything because you can't stop yourself. Like if you're gonna fall off the coast, at least just accept it at this point. Like you're too far back, you can't go back on yourself now. I feel like I get like height nerves on planes and stuff. Even going on abroad, I don't like heights, but like I'll do roller coaster because I've got nothing to live for.
2: Yeah.
1: Like, I'd just rather experience life than be terrified. But, like, at the same time, my mum went to me and was like, I'm going on a plane. She was like, Joe, if this plane goes down, at least it's going down. Like, you can't do anything about it, so just get over it. She's like, if the plane goes down, you can't do anything about it. I was like, okay.
3: It's like, it's that control you don't have. That's what it's all about. It's when you don't have the control, that's it.
0: When you're traveling, one speaks, you know, because someone was on the television last week and she'd been on that train crash the other week. And I've been on a plane where it's had done a crash landing as well. They tell you about it, like, but no one speaks, you know. It's not a panic, because it'd be a pandemonium.
1: Yeah, I feel like if I was in that situation, I feel like people would scream.
0: If someone said something, you'd have to remain calm. But no one, it's weird because everyone does remain calm.
3: Yeah, that's all they can do.
1: I feel like if I was, well, the movies are definitely different. Like the old plane, if you have a scream, and you just think it'd be like that.
0: Oh, God, you see them movies, hairspraying, all they're all screaming. And see them all up and down. That nothing like that happens. And even she said it when they had that train. They had the train crash the other week, and she was at the middle of it, wherever it was. And she said, "No one speaks. It's just all quiet."
1: And they wait for her.
3: Because in a way, it's because of the shock of it, or it's not because it's resilient.
1: Because you've been told, like, as well. So you're
0: no,
1: like,
0: you're not.
1: It.
0: No, they you're don't say that. Yeah,
3: it's just
0: the pilot just announced there's going to be a crash land, and it's well rehearsed. First of all, it flies on three engines. One had gone down, and then the second one went. I think it did. The second was British Caledonian. Obviously, they're out of business now, so they had to return back. They had to drop the fuel and turn back to the United Emirates because that's where we refueled. We come from India to the United Emirates, and we were airborne for an hour. And then he had to make

0: decision. So we went back to the night, which he was really good. You know, obviously, and everyone, for that hour or 40-odd minutes, 30-odd minutes going back, you'd have to announce it, though. But no one speaks.
1: Yeah, so what is he like? Oh, yeah, this is...
0: He said, like, no, we're now flying on one engine. But
2: on
0: this,
2: one engine.
0: And we're going to have a... well. It's going to be... It's well rehearsed. He said, it's well rehearsed. And I can guarantee it and get you back safely. But no one...
1: That's terrifying.
0: No one said nothing. I was 3 days in United Emirates waiting for British Caledonia to send me playing over. Us, we were all there with the captain.
1: That'd be petrifying.
0: But it was good because...
1: At least they did it safe, like, but that'd be petrifying. Like, imagine just go. It's like,
0: I know, obviously, when you land, the clapping's unbelievable.
1: Okay. Yeah, oh my God.
2: Zero.
1: I felt so proud of myself last year.
0: You don't do that now with the clapping?
1: Oh, I did last year. I felt so proud. I started to clap last year. I felt really proud of myself.
2: Oh, yeah.
1: I was like, I'm going to clap. I just started clapping. Everyone started clapping. I was like, oh, yeah, so, I'm really proud.
2: And you had a rough landing?
0: I've had rough photos going away the other week and stuff. I'm going bang down. I come from Ireland the other week. I was in Ireland. That's a bang landing.
1: Yeah, Ryanair. They just smacked the floor. Smacked the floor.
2: Yeah, because
1: honestly, it's not even like.
2: They smack the food out into the trough for everybody.
1: Bang on the floor.
2: The trough. Just like a long line of budget
1: that?
2: Food.
1: Have you seen the video on TikTok where they're out of the food stairs?
0: I don't watch the TikTok.
1: Have you seen the video with the other time? They're all off the chairs playing the music. That's so funny. But their landings like actual smack on the floor. Like, they're not even landing, just like the action.
0: Honestly, that was coming in from miles, and we were literally airborne.
1: By the time we were
0: coming down, it's like, oh my God, we've got to do the whole thing again. And
1: even taking off though, they smacked them all. Even taking off,
0: I actually screamed and grabbed hold of the woman next to me. It was that bad. And what mess? And good job, it was talking to her all the time. And she grabbed me and I grabbed her. It was bad.
1: No, they are bad.
0: I fly Ryanair
1: a lot, so I can't like expect it now. I think I flew Jet2 and Jet2 are amazing. Their Jet2 are just really good. But like Ryanair,
0: it's
1: cheap though. I think with Ryanair, it's cheap, so they get away with it.
0: This is another thing about booking. Obviously, I don't do it entirely alone. I go to my computer class and they help me do it. Anything like that. So I booked a flight to, because it was a funeral. So my brother said, do you want me to do it? And he's done his in his own office, whatever. I said, no, I'll go to my computer class and do it. And if I get stuck, you can help me. Anyway, well, what happens is the flight was 50-odd quid. Oh, no, started off at, say, 20. But you'd have to have these add-ons, but you don't want, but the computer won't allow you to do it.
1: Yeah.
0: So you'd have to pay for a seat and all this. So I ended up 58 quid. My brother's ended up 89, and my sister's were, like, 79. How did you work that out? We're on the same flights.
1: They probably added more stuff, though. Because I know Ryanair do extras, like, you can order your food, you can pre-order your food.
0: No, we weren't doing nothing like that.
2: Sounds a bit like train tickets. So
1: yeah.
2: You booked this on Tuesday the 14th of March, therefore it's 19 quid.
1: Yeah.
2: You turned up at the station just now, it's 103 quid.
0: Well, the best one is when you buy your ticket and they don't even tell you there's no train at the end of it, because they've all gone off. And that's that Wavertree station. If I'd have got that fella, let me tell you, when he ended up in... I went to Norfolk the other week at an event, the first bank holiday, and that idiot sold me the ticket. I had to tell him how much it was, because he was trying to charge me more. And I said, no, love, there is trains on. Your mate just looks, he went out, Eunice, and my mate just checks it out. I went, you don't know, it's just the run round. You haven't got a clue. This is what I mean. When you go into a bank as well, you need to know what you want, because you're going to get ripped off.
1: Yeah.
0: Going to the stage, you walk into a bank and go, I want to do this, I want to do that, I need this mortgage. No, you tell them, I want this, I want that.
1: No, well, I'm just petrified of going, well, I'm going to London in a few weeks, so I'm going to go to London and try and get Erin O'Gan's tickets. I'm trying to get Erin O'Gan's tickets as we speak.
0: Event for where?
1: I'm trying to go and see Erin O'Gan's.
0: Oh.
1: I haven't got tickets.
0: What date she on?
1: Well, she's on for the next, so she'll be on this time next month. So I'm trying to, like...
0: Let's hope she's not on in Crystal Palace, because that's where I'm going to be staying.
1: Well, no, she's doing the O2.
0: That's where it is, the Crystal Palace Bowls.
1: Yeah. Well,
0: and I don't want anyone there, because it's going to cost me a bomb for a hotel.
1: Yeah. Well, I'd book that in advance. I don't know if it's by the O2, but she's doing the O2 residency.
0: Oh, that O2, yeah. That's East London.
1: So I'm petrified. I haven't got a ticket yet, so I'm just, like, begging. So I can't even listen to her. Give me a ticket, girl. I'm, like, dying for a ticket. You don't understand. Like, oh, my God. It's the fact that I've been following for 12 years of my life, and I still haven't got a ticket for this, and everyone else has. And it's the fact
0: she's...
1: all my friends are going, and it's the fact she's
0: how
1: only...
0: How come you haven't got a ticket then?
1: Basically, the whole situation is resale, and she's not... This is the only Europe, like, place. She's not doing any... She's only doing America and UK, so she's not doing any Europe places. So this is the only... This is, like, all the Europe goes. We had Europe, and we had the UK, and we had
0: the
1: rest of the world.
0: How come you never got the ticket then?
1: Because I tried. Yeah. I got standing, can't stand near because I'm under 16. So I tried, but it's because we're against all the older people. So, like, it's stupid. And then you've got the bots as well. You've got scammers that try and get tickets as well. So they probably got more tickets than me, and they try and resell them. So I haven't got tickets as we speak, but I'm just going to hope when I get there and just see if someone's selling them all to Abdul, and I will pay whatever it wants. I will pay anything. I would literally sell my leg. Mm-hmm. I would cut my leg off and sell it.
2: That's how they can get up to £1,000.
1: Yeah, it's bad. Actually bad.
2: Hotel rooms going up to about £1,000. Yeah. I can't remember, it was in Liverpool, wasn't
0: it? I was at the awards last year, and it turned out, I don't know who was there at the O2. I go to the Boysdale Awards, which what's his name off the telly, does the Hogmanay. What's his name?
2: Jules Holland,
0: he's the ambassador of there. Anyway, so they have an event called the Boysdale event, which is all the stars from the whole year, which is obviously the soul, funk, jazz, whatever, and R&B. And they all, that is the awards for them, past, present and future. And we could not get a hotel. It was unbelievable, the price we had to pay. It was a Wednesday. The year before, we paid 20, 30 quid for the hotel, which was really nice. This time, it was like 200 or 300 quid for the hotel. Unbelievable, because someone was in the O2 on the Wednesday night.
1: Would
0: have
1: been Olivia, it was the last year. It probably was Olivia Dean, I think, yeah.
0: Who?
1: I think it was Olivia Dean, I think.
0: Wednesday, the 23rd of September.
1: It would have been Ray. No.
0: I don't know who it was.
1: It was Swan Bay. But it wouldn't have been Olivia Dean.
0: The thing is, that's what happens if there's an event on. Hotels put the prices up.
1: Well, that's what happens locally, doesn't it? Yeah.
2: Here.
1: Well, I went to go and see Charlie XCX last year in London, and the hotel was a bomb. It was like, 200.
0: Anyway,
2: yeah. And I've got a story here about they are just, a mum has been told she rents a top floor flat, and this is difficult when you've got kids. It's rented off Sanctuary Housing, and she's been told not to allow her son to play in the car park outside. So there's not, they haven't actually got like a play area or grass or something, and they're already living in a flat. But, and she says, they're just being children, causing no harm. But, and these are the flats she lives in Hunts Cross. So, Should she be told that they can't even play there, and it's a car park as well? Because so that's a bit, I suppose, it's a little bit dodgy with cars coming in and out a little bit. They should be going about 5 miles an hour in the car park, maybe or less, but I don't know. But her son has got to stop playing there.
0: Yeah, it's a hard one, that, to be honest with you. People should realise who live there that there could be kids. It's like driving into one of the side streets here now. There's no way I drive into that street doing more than 10 miles, 5 miles an hour, because a kid could just run into the road this time of the year, especially.
1: Yeah, exactly.
0: So I'm very, very cautious. All these sides, you see the kids playing out, and people are just driving fast. So there's two ways of looking at that. They should know that's all the kids got to be of them. There must be more than him living there. So the kids have only got that space to play in. So haven't you been a kid once yourself? One day, can't you just slow down?
1: Yeah, exactly.
2: Play when you're not allowed to do any ball games or anything like that.
0: Remember that against the walls?
2: Yeah, it always says no ball games, doesn't it? So, because it annoys people. But there's also there's often nowhere for people, kids to actually go. It's increasingly built up like there.
0: Find an end house, wouldn't you? It was the end house because of the rear wall. And played the balls on it, but they're just moaning. Mrs. Clark, her name was, she used to moan. I can see her now. She just used to moan all the time. But I would now, I knew at a certain time, I'd say, well, don't play it after a certain time or something. But you know what? I'd just have the music on or turn it all around. I don't spoil people's fun. I never have done. Party people's the cold.
2: Yeah, I suppose you've got to live with a certain amount, community going on,
0: haven't you?
2: And some amount of noise.
0: Unless you buy a detached house, you're going to get
2: so
0: it.
2: That's That's the thing. It's always going to be that.
0: It's called live and let live.
2: But in a car park to a block of flats when there's nowhere else, that's the thing. So they always said that flats aren't that suitable for families, for that sort of reason. There's nowhere for kids to play. That's the thing. And that's the result of it. They were playing in the car park, and it's like, oh, now I've been told they can't do it anymore. So this is the new daily croissant until 2 p.m., but also you can also listen at 10 o'clock or repeat, and at 6 o'clock as well. I've done that in the wrong order, and I think also at 6 a.m. as well. It's also when it is. And we'll do another song now, and that is Jim Pearson again. This one is called Darers Go First. But this is a remix version by someone who's from West Kirby called Voo Voo Wild. And I do actually know him. I know both of them, sort of. So we'll get back to talk about things including why you're not allowed to use your PlayStation anymore to put discs on. And Sky, ITV, and also the Coral's new tour.

0: So it's the new daily croissant until 2 o'clock. One thing we haven't talked about is Andy Burnham. He's pretty much, I couldn't think of something more clever to say than about the same chance as me being able to pop into Pluto than him not becoming Prime Minister, because he's got the backing of 342 MPs, so that's pretty much sealed it, hasn't it?
1: Yeah, it's just a little article. It's got Burnham now sure to be Prime Minister. Andy Burnham will be the next Prime Minister after receiving an extra 27 nominations from Labour MPs yesterday, taking his total to 349. The additional nominations mean it is now impossible for any other candidate to gain the 81% endorsements needed to challenge for the Labour leadership.
0: Yeah. So I wonder why there's been so little interest in doing it, because it's all about, it's like they're all standing aside for him, a bit like what's happened when Nigel Farage resigned his seat in Clacton. Nobody wanted to stand because he just wants to do it so he doesn't have to be investigated and all that. And Camp Inface was up for it, though, obviously. Why is it that no one seems to want to take on the chance of becoming Prime Minister within Labour? Because there's usually a leadership contest, isn't there? They all seem to be, they're just letting him do it, actually, which means he's going to do it.
1: Yeah.
0: So how do you, and this isn't the most journalistic question, is it? How do you feel about Andy Burnham? Because it's gonna happen, isn't it?
1: Well, I'm going to be honest. First of all, I was thinking, yeah, but I found out a few more things. So I don't know if I'm going with it. I mean, his wife's the CEO of some electricity or gas companies and stuff. So it's once again where the wives have got all the money.
0: But it's also, into him not being as, some people think he's a much more left-wing choice than Keir Starmer, but he's actually, he was seen as quite far a little bit on the right back in the Gordon Brown days. But one thing is that he actually said in 2022 he criticised the idea that that's how it works. You don't have to have an election, and you can, if a Prime Minister resigns or whatever happened with Boris Johnson, so it would lead to Rishi Sunak. He won the leadership contest then for the Tories, Conservatives, and he said, oh, well, that should lead to an election. It happened with Gordon Brown as well. So he just took over the same way, no election, just after it was just the Labour leadership contest. He said there should be an election. It doesn't seem likely he's going to call an election when he's in the same situation as that. If he did what he suggested, that the Conservatives should have called an election.
1: He doesn't want one now, though.
0: Because he's about to become Prime Minister. Yeah, the tables are turned. Yeah.
1: It's another story. It always is. It's what you call double standards. What if?
0: I'm not sure if it's even a criticism, because if you back him, you probably like the idea he's just going to go and get on with it and all that and not reform the system, so we have to call an election. But it's also a choice they've got. Yeah. If they get so many behind them. But it does seem kind of odd. You can change the leader, the leader of the country without an election, but you can by that way. What do you think about that?
2: I do like Andy Burnham a little bit. I've obviously said this last week. I love the way he sorted out, because he was obviously the mayor. Was he the mayor of Manchester?
0: That's why he had to resign to step down as an MP.
2: Yeah. I love the way he tackled all the issues of Manchester, with obviously in 2017 with the Manchester attacks with Ariana Grande and stuff. The way he tackled them, and he did it appropriately, and he did he did it in the memory of the victims. I love the way he joined in on Manchester Pride in 2019 to honour the victims as well. I do like him as a person. I think he's really good, and I feel like he could do something for the country. I just feel like people need to give him the chance to, because obviously they're more scared about, it's going to turn into what happened last time with all the recent prime ministers and stuff. But I feel like give him a chance. I feel like he's going to prove it to us. I feel like he's really good, and I feel like he's a really good option for the country, and he will do his prime. I feel like this is the time where Britain needs to just take a step up and believe in someone for once. That's the youth perspective, I think.
0: Yeah, and one thing they were going to change, I'm not sure if they said they might be doing, was to give 16-year-olds to vote, going from 18, 17, 16.
2: To. Genuinely, because why? The one thing I don't get is why 16? Why are 16s people? Why are 16-year-olds allowed to have a job, allowed to earn money, but we're not allowed to vote? Like, no, that's just not fair. We earn a wage. We give you money first of all. When we got a job, we give you tax. So why are we giving you money, but we can't?
0: In the case of
2: we can't vote, but we're giving you money for someone that we haven't even voted in.
0: And I suppose the ones that actually are employment, you'd be able to use that argument. I suppose there must be a lot of people who can't get a job at 16 anymore, I suppose. So certainly not as easily, or even at 36, obviously.
2: Yeah, exactly. But then you can't blame someone about it.
0: Yeah. So you would like the vote, yeah?
2: Yeah, I'd want the vote, definitely.
0: Yeah, there have been changes, though. You used to say all these things you could do at 16. Well, you can learn to drive. Well, you can learn to and get them, and maybe pass at 17. You can join the army, get married. One thing they've changed is being able to smoke at 16. It's gone to 18, like alcohol. And then there's also the thing where everybody from who's born after 2009, they're banning all smoking. So they won't ever be able to buy cigarettes. What do you actually think of that as a young
2: person? I would never smoke anyways.
0: Yeah, you wouldn't do it. So what do you think of that as a young person?
1: What's your mate saying?
2: Well, now my mate smoke, more my mate vape. So it's different, isn't it?
0: It's all shifted onto vaping, hasn't it? Yeah,
2: I can't say anything about my vaping because I'd just be a hypocrite. If I said something about vaping, I'd be hypocritical. So I'm not going to say, I won't get into that. But... I don't smoke, and I wouldn't smoke. I feel like there's, smoking's for older people as well. So I don't think anyone new is going to get in smoke because it doesn't smell nice, it doesn't taste nice, like, just, no.
0: So that's what they're actually trying to do, is make it only for older people. It used to be the thing, obviously. But when saying about everything you can do at 16, they've gradually been changing things to 18 and so on. So this would be the one thing they're pulling down as well. So yeah, that is. I think it could be as soon as the 20th. I'm not sure of the exact date, but that soon. So I thought maybe a leadership concept test could take a while. It could even be that soon that we have. But also, we've gone through so many prime ministers as well. It used to be that we would last 4 years. That's the time between elections. So it's kind of how unstable things are as well, isn't it? So what do you think about the way that Britain has gone through so many prime ministers since 2015 in particular?
1: Yeah.
0: Like, it was...
2: Yeah, we've had so many, it's just like, in the Gen Z terms, can we lock in with someone? Like, can we just lock in with the prime minister, please?
0: Because I thought Keir Starmer wouldn't want to give up power. It's just, you know, of course he was going to hold on, but
2: I'm just glad Farage is not in power. Thank God for that. I'm glad. Well, did anyone see that video of the girlfriend in the milkshake at him? I found that funny. That girlfriend in the milkshake at him, that's really funny.
0: Well, I suppose that's become legendary known. I haven't even seen it, and I've seen it, you know what I mean? So it's one of those. So this idea is that he stood down, hasn't he, to stand again because of the investigation about the £5 million or something. That's amazing. You can just get, you're in those circles, you can get £5 million, sort of. And the only opposition is Count Binface. So I think it would be good to get him in for an interview, wouldn't it? Because some people have even said that some of these ideas have more common sense and some of the points that he makes, they're more intelligent. One of them is about doing something for the constituency. So I don't think he's ever held an MP surgery. So that's something you've got to do. That's one thing. Even if you're at the level of being a prime minister, you're still an ordinary constituency that you hold. So I wonder how they get time for that. Keir Starmer's one. You've got to cover the local issues in that constituency as well. Even if you're the prime minister. So it is the new daily croissant. We've only got a couple minutes left now, and so. Yeah, what? I'll just do the thing of saying what are your plans for this week? That's put on the spot, isn't it?
1: Back to Tangerine on Friday. Hopefully, yes. Paul's okay. I think someone else is doing. I need to give him a call because he hasn't been well. And then we're going to an event on Saturday. That's what I'm doing. And of course, Sunday back at the park with what's his name, Davey T.
0: Oh yes, yeah, yeah. The one you were saying about. Yeah.
1: Yeah.
0: Right, so I could just do a couple of questions for you if you want.
1: Go on.
0: And that is...
1: Let's have a quiz together so you win.
2: Yeah, well.
0: So what we've just done now is people born after 1 January 2009 will be permanently banned from doing what in the UK?
2: Smoking.
1: It's vaping.
0: Oh, so it's not vaping, actually, no, because it's...
1: playing with the computer.
2: Yeah. Smoking.
0: Oh, yes, it was smoking, yeah, rather smoking. Than using and mobiles at all. Yeah.
1: So what? I'm so what is it? Smoking?
0: Smoking, yeah. Just so a
2: I'm very competitive right now.
1: 1-0, go on.
2: Let's go.
0: 1-0, yes. Blaken is a suburb and major housing estate of which small city?
2: Sorry.
0: Blaken is a suburb and major housing estate of which major city?
1: Maybe it's not Manchester.
2: Birmingham.
0: I'm afraid it's Chester.
2: That's not major.
0: I threw you by saying major
1: not
0: there.
1: Major,
0: yes.
1: Yeah. You threw us out. So that, yeah, false alarm. Go on, what's the next one?
0: Okay, yes. And Spare is an autobiography written by the member of the... by which member of the royal family?
1: Harry.
0: Sorry.
2: No.
0: That's Harry. It.
2: I don't follow the royal family.
1: Yeah. Isn't it?
0: This is that, yes.
1: You haven't heard the last of that, and this you is say.
0: And we've just got one more chance thing here. During the summer of which year did the UK experience a long drought and impose a hosepipe ban?
1: 76.
0: 76. So that's what, very similar to this.
1: Yeah.
0: Right, and...
1: I won't, sorry. That was a bit mean on a young person. Yeah, cool.
0: And we also remember that. And so now I need to find. So the song that is always played at the end will be coming up. Actually, I need to. I'll just play you a promo and then we'll get to that. So I can't actually. Oh, yes, that's because. And there, oh, there's where that is. Yes, I do have that. This is the new Daily Croissant. And you'll also find it repeated between 6 and 8 tonight, as well as between 10 and midnight. So literally everything we're saying on again there.
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Hello. This is Frank Griffith, and you're listening to my monthly radio show on Liverpool Community Radio called the Jazz Cavern. And we usually appear on the first Tuesday of each month, of which today is that. And we'll be playing lots of jazz and related tracks, as well as conversing with guests on matters jazz and live music in the Liverpool and outlying areas. We're going to, just so you know, that we always start with our great hero of jazz and Beatles music, and of course that's Stanley Turrentine. Stanley, a saxophonist who recorded his own version of the Beatles' Hey Jude around the time that Hey Jude was released in the late 1960s. So, nice to have Stanley back. Okay, so today's guest, though, will be Joe Lowe. Her real name is Joanne Louise Griffith, which is not a million miles away from mine, which is Frank Griffith. However, unlike my name, she is a Griffiths. Joanne Louise Griffiths, Joe Lowe. And she'll be here in about an hour's time. And I'm Frank Griffith, without an S, a Liverpool resident, but as you might have guessed, not a native. I grew up in Eugene, Oregon, which is only about 6,000 miles from Liverpool. Just down the road, really, compared to negotiating the M6 down to London. I'm a saxophonist, clarinetist, and composer-arranger, and play frequently in the Liverpool area, and as well as the Northwest, all the way down into Cheshire and Southport and Manchester, of course. I'm also an educator and direct the Penny Lane Jazz Workshop, which meets weekly at the Elm Hall Methodist Church in leafy Mossley Hill, Elm Hall Drive, L18. We meet every Thursday at 7 to 9 p.m., and it's a mere £12 for a two-hour session for those of you that play an instrument and would like to learn how to do jazz improvisation. The show we're listening to, the Jazz Cavern, airs, as I said, on Tuesdays at 3 to 5 p.m. and several other times during the week, throughout the week in morning, noon, and night. And as we always say, LCR is available on Dab Radio, Alexa, and Spreaker.com, Spreaker.com, as well as the good old-fashioned retro land signal on 106.7 FM. So that's pretty much a little synopsis of what's going on with Jazz Cavern. We're going to listen to some new CDs and new releases for our first hour and tell you a little bit about what's happening in the jazz world of Liverpool and the Northwest. So we're going to start now, though, with a new CD that arrived from a violin player, a jazz violinist called Tim Cliffewis, who I believe is from Holland originally. I'm not sure about that. But he's based in the UK, and he very kindly sent us this track, this CD, and the title of the album, as I said, is Rhapsody in Blue, and we're going to hear a cut or two, the first of which is Gershwin's The Man I Love. This is the Tim Cliffewis Trio.

Welcome back to the Jazz Cavern with your host, Frank Griffith. And what you're listening to now is a group that's based in Manchester, not far away from Liverpool, called The Easy Rollers. And they do a really lovely tribute to sort of the 1940s, The Easy Rollers. And they played recently in Liverpool in April at the Music Room at the Liverpool Philharmonic on Hope Street, of course. So we'll be hearing some of their tracks as we go through the show. This one, of course, is a Gershwin number, Lady Be Good. Now, we're going to mention, of course, the other tracks we've heard, one of which was a new album by saxophonist Dave O'Higgins and his wife, Judith O'Higgins, both of whom are very fine tenor saxophone players, and they recorded this album in the last year or so, so it's probably 2025, I guess. And the title of the album is called His and Hers, Licorice All Sorts. That's the title. And the tune we heard them play was a very brilliant, as are most of his songs, Horace Silver composition called Kissin' Cousins, and it's from that particular recording. A tune was originally recorded in the 1970s, about 1975, on an album Horace did called Silver and Brass. So, yes, the music of Horace Silver, always welcome on the Jazz Cavern. And in addition to Dave and Judith on the saxophones, we had Graham Harvey on piano, Jeremy Brown, double bass, and Josh Morrison on drums. So good on you, folks, for this lovely recording. We're going to hear some more new tracks today, shortly. But before so, we're going to just tell you about a bit about what's happening musically in the Liverpool area, at least, and slightly further afield. The town of Liverpool is just completely glowing and abuzz with music. And I'll tell you about some gigs I'm doing, as well as other things involve other jazzers and venues in Liverpool as well that have regular jazz. The first of which is on the 11th of July, and it's the annual Clearview Carnival, which is happening at a scout hut, actually, on Kylemore Avenue, which is very near to Rose Lane in Mossley Hill, of course. The postcode being L184PY, just outside of Mossley Hill Church on the top of the hill, for those of you that know that part of Liverpool. And I'll be playing there with a guitarist

all the bands that are playing during the day will be playing sort of short sets, 45 minutes. I think the music starts around 11 a.m. and will be continuing till about 6 p.m. So come along. It's free to get in, and you'll hear all kinds of great groups, but also there'll be lots of stuff for kids. It's like a carnival-style event, and according to the organizer, who I've been in touch with, Les is her name, she says it's been going for 16 years, so not a bad run, so do come along. And later that day, I'll be playing at a place called Ma Boyle's at 8 p.m., in Water Street, and the address being Seven Tower Gardens, the Strand, L31LG. That's Ma Boyle's. That's also free to get into, and they have great food there as well. And if you want to read a bit more about it, find out a bit more about it, it's available on parjazz.co.uk. And my trio on the night will be myself on saxophone and clarinet, and the guitar work of a very fine guitarist and bassist called Dan Barreto, and then legendary Johnny Mack, who will be doing the upright bass duties. And he's been playing at Ma Boyle's with me for about 4 years now, and is a very familiar and friendly face on the jazz scene here in Liverpool. Is John used to play with the Spinners. Maybe some of you out there will have heard of them, and perhaps your parents could have told you about them. And so that's Ma Boyle's on Saturday night. And going down a little bit later, we're playing on the 16th of July, which is a Thursday. And that's at a new venue, just starting jazz, called the Cheshire Cheese, which is a pub in Wallasey Village in the Wirral. It's a new venue. It's only starting this week. And the postcode there, if you want to come along and hear the music, is CH44 2DH. And the gig is from 8 to 10. And free admission. And there's jazz there every Thursday night. I'll be there on the 16th with a bass player called Tim Pike. The drummer, who also plays vibes, is Mike Hughes, who's the organizer of the gig, sort of the band leader, chief rabble rouser. And then the guitarist, another Wirralian, is Alan Jeffs. So that should be quite fun to hear a new venue, see a new venue. And then just to round up what I'm doing this month, I'm playing on the 18th of July, which is Saturday, in the Baltic Triangle on the west side of, I should say, the near to the, the river, the Mersey thingy. And the venue, some of you might know, it's called Hangar 34. It's on Greenland Street, Liverpool, L1 OBS. And I'll be playing with a Northern Soul act. It's not my gig, obviously. I'll just be playing saxophone in the band. But it's what they call Northern Soul. It's a very big, popular kind of music. And the name of the band, for those of you that follow the tribute bands, is called The Signatures. So come along and sign up. So I think it's time to get back to some more music now. And we're going to hear some more new tracks by new players. I'm just trying to think of, we're going to listen to a little bit more of the Easy Rollers, and at which point we'll play you something else, and I'll tell you all about it. This is Frank Griffith in the Jazz Cavern.

That was the music of a drummer called Per Ekdahl and his big band, and he's Swedish, and it was recorded in Sweden, and it's a CD that just was posted to me quite recently, just recorded in the last year or so. I think it was 2025, and the composer and arranger of that piece was called George Riedel, I believe the title of the piece was On a Second Thought. So that's quite a nice big band, very atmospheric and colorful use of horns and, of course, a piano, sort of a piano feature. And before that, we heard from the same artist, Per Ekdahl, but this is another CD, and this is a small group of about six, seven players from a CD called Brittenstid. Of course, I can't pronounce it right because it's in Swedish, but he, as I say, is a drummer and composer, and he wrote the piece that we heard, which was called Fake Blues, B-L-E-W-S, Fake Blues, and it featured very fine Swedish players, saxophone, trombone, piano, violin, trumpet, vocals, and drums, guitars, and bass. So it was quite a nice change from some of the other pieces we heard. And I'm just going to tell you a little bit about some of the jazz that's going on in Liverpool before our guest arrives. And, of course, I mentioned Joanne Louise Griffiths, who will be coming in about 15 minutes to talk to us. And we're going to move on to some other singers, actually, in a minute. But before we do so, we're going to talk about some of the venues in Liverpool that do have jazz on a regular basis, and one of which is Frederick's Bar in Hope Street. They have jazz there, I believe, on Tuesdays, Wednesdays, Thursdays, and Fridays. And they usually start up about 9 p.m., and it's 32 Hope Street, Liverpool, L1. And do pop by there. It's very close to the Liverpool Philharmonic, as you know, people that know that area. There's also jazz on the every Saturday at Ma Boyle's. I mentioned earlier, there's also jazz there on Friday. So each Friday and Saturday of the weekend, Friday night and Saturday night, they usually start around 8 o'clock. So go along anytime and check it out. And there's also jazz on Wednesdays at this place called Keith's Wine Bar, which is on 107 Lark Lane. Those of you that know Lark Lane, it's been there for years and years. And they have the Tony Pierce Trio who appear there on Wednesdays from about 8 o'clock, 8:30. So go along and hear Tony and his group. Super players. The other Tony that plays there, I mentioned earlier, Tony Omisher, who's a guitar player, and he'll be playing with me on Saturday at 2:30. But definitely go see him on the weeknights as well, because he's just a super duper player. Now there's a couple of Les Petites Cafes in Liverpool, one of which is on 14 Lark Lane. They have jazz there, I think, Thursday through Sunday. It sort of changes a bit. It's also free to get in, 14 Lark Lane, L17. And they have really fine groups, usually trios or duos. And there's another one, for those of you that know the original one, it's on 60 Berry Street, L1. And they have jazz there most nights of the week, I think five nights a week. And I also wanted to mention a new venue in Liverpool, which has just had one night of music so far, and it's in my manor, which is near Penny Lane on Allerton Road. And it's a venue called the Cheese Cellar, which is a largely daytime venue, but they do have jazz, I should say occasional music, and they're open on Fridays and Saturdays as a wine bar until about 10 p.m. or so. So it's not just a daytime. But I played there with pianist Mike Kearns on Sunday, and it was an afternoon
event around 2 p.m. And it worked out really well, just a couple of us playing. And it's a big enough venue that you can, you know, get a few punchers in. And as I say, they have coffees and soft drinks and various wines. And plenty of cheese, all the cheese you can handle. So that's another place to make yourself present. It's on Allerton Road, a bit sort of in the middle of Allerton Road between Penny Lane and Green Lane. So you might want to go check it out, even if it's just for some tasty cheese. We're going to move along to a singer called Zoe Gilby, who I had the pleasure of hearing a few weeks ago up in Cumbria, actually Lancashire, in Lancaster itself. And we're going to hear a track of hers from her new, well, it's not such a new CD, but it's a few years old. And it's the music of Tom Harrell. Tom Harrell, of course, is a trumpet player and composer who's been around a while. And she wrote lyrics to his instrumental songs. And we're going to hear a track that she wrote the lyrics to called A Momentary Place of Peace.

Hi. Nice to see you. You can bring your friend in if you want. Oh, well, you can't bring her in. Well, just get yourself comfortable. Looking well. Right? Yeah. Is she in microphone three? Well, I'll figure it out. Yeah, I'm just

0: back on the Jazz Cavern. Thank you very much. And that was a singer called Zoe Gilby and from her album Aurora. And it's a song she wrote the lyrics to. I mentioned this before of the trumpet player Tom Harrell, who wrote the compositions, and she added lyrics, and the titles changed according to the lyric. The title of that lyric of that song was A Momentary Place of Peace. And we are happy to go from one singer to yet another in the way of a Liverpudlian. And her name is Joanne Louise Griffith. Welcome, Joanne.
1: Oh, hello.
0: Oh, there you are. I can hear you on
1: my
0: headphones. Thank you very much. Joanne has been on LCR a few times now, haven't you?
1: I have, yeah.
0: I think I discovered you, so to speak, in about 3 months, 4 months ago. And you were bigging up your gig at the old police station in Lark Lane.
1: Yes, the Real Evolution Music and Market.
0: And what a brilliant show it was. And I believe there were some other guests. It was on the weekday lunchtime program called The Daily Croissant.
1: Oh, yes, yeah.
0: I don't remember who the other hosts, guests were, but Maddie, our producer, who's here all the time, he was here. I remember that.
1: Mm-hmm.
0: And I heard you talking about music. I thought, okay, that'll work.
1: Yeah.
0: Now, you've brought some tracks, which we're going to listen to.
1: Sure.
0: And just to mention, we have, just happen to have two of your CDs, which we'll be hearing some of the tracks in a slightly different format. The first of which is The Here and Now, and that was recorded in 2008?
1: It was released in 2008.
0: Okay, so a couple of years ago.
1: Yeah, just a couple of years ago, yeah.
0: And it's lovely, and it has mostly original pieces, doesn't it? Is it
1: all?
0: So those are your compositions and lyrics?
1: Yeah, yeah.
0: Yeah, okay. And we'll be hearing some of those. And we have something called Jolo EP.
1: Yeah.
0: Joanne Louise Griffiths, and this was recorded quite a few years later. Okay,
1: quite, more recent.
0: Yeah.
1: But the oldest tracks were recorded in 2019.
0: Oh, right, okay, so.
1: So 2020.
0: Not a million years ago.
1: Not a million years, no.
0: Now, all these tracks, or most of which, along with our discussion, our chat today, can be, found on your website.
1: That's right.
0: Which, just to remind us what it is.
1: It is www.
0: Yes.
1: Joanne Louise Griffiths with an S.
0: Yes. Unlike
1: yours.
0: Me. I lost it. Yeah, go ahead.
1: Yeah, .com. Just .com.
0: Oh, that's easy.
1: Yeah,
0: that's
1: yeah.
0: an easy one.
1: It's a .com.
0: That's a good one. And so you also have a fairly medium to exciting All Singing Dancing Facebook page. Is that correct?
1: I was knocked off Facebook in 2020.
0: As many of us are.
1: A lot of people. Oh, okay.
0: Yeah.
1: I was removed unceremoniously and without any explanation, which...
0: Sometimes people what do they, invade it. What's the word? They
1: violated terms
0: corrupt
1: and conditions.
0: It. Yeah, and the result is you're...
1: My whole following of since 2012, I had several channels and took me a long time to
0: took me
1: to
0: years.
1: Build.
0: Yeah, I had to start from scratch.
1: Yeah, yeah,
0: boring social media stuff. Now, do you also work on Instagram?
1: I do, because I was taken off that as well. I'm not long back on Instagram, and I am on there now. Yeah.
0: Okay.
1: Yeah.
0: Well, let's do a little kind of background stuff. Now, your mother was a classically trained singer.
1: Yeah.
0: And you loved people like Fleetwood Mac, obviously. Joni Mitchell, hello.
1: Yeah.
0: Who's still going. Kate Bush.
1: Yes.
0: That's an interesting one.
1: Oh, yes. Big fan.
0: Yeah, of course. Peter Gabriel, come
1: mm-hmm.
0: on.
1: Mm-hmm.
0: These are all London people, aren't they? Well, London people, you know. Joni's from Montreal or somewhere. She's Canadian.
1: She's Canadian, yeah.
0: And she's Canadian. Northeast. East, not west. Anyway, yeah, we're all familiar with it, Joni. Ella Fitzgerald, hello. Billie Holiday, Stevie, come on. Stevie Wonder, Bob Marley, and a bit of Led Zeppelin.
1: Oh, I loved Led Zeppelin. Yeah. I loved them when I was a bit of a rocker when I was about 14, 15.
0: As you would be.
1: Yeah, yeah. I went through that period of...
0: Yeah. I was a rocker before I became a jazzer.
1: Yes.
0: Yeah. Well, you know, all these bands. Come on, man. You know, Cold Blood, Blood, Sweat, and Tears, and the funkier ones, Earth, Wind, and Fire, and, you know, the
1: brilliant. Yeah.
0: Kicking backside stuff. And now it says here, I gathered that you... you given a guitar at 15. Tell us about that.
1: 15. Yeah. That was by my aunt's partner at the time, a guy called Brian O'Hara, who was the lead singer of The Foremost.
0: Was he Irish?
1: He Liverpool. Yeah, probably. I think everyone's Irish.
0: Fair dues. Well, you're Welsh like me.
1: I think the origins are Irish, actually, no. With the Griffith. The Radio 4 did a program
0: doesn't
1: on Griffith.
0: Doesn't surprise me. Griffith sounds very Welsh. It's a double
1: it's
0: F.
1: It's definitely Welsh, Griffith.
0: It's very common, like Thomas and Jenkins and Jones. And
1: it's the 64th most common. But
0: oh,
1: actually,
0: it?
1: You know our lineage.
0: Boy, you've done your
1: research. I really do get into things.
0: 64th?
1: Really. Yeah.
0: That's way
1: like
0: down
1: that.
0: In the...
1: Yeah. It's not that common.
0: Come on in.
1: Come in. It's not that common, but I did find out my origins, last year. And I think we
0: I
1: discussed
0: need to do
1: it
0: the
1: briefly.
0: Same. Yeah.
1: It's great. Our lineage is very, very important.
0: North Wales, my guess.
1: Have you checked the crest of the Griffith?
0: I've been to the Arcady, which is Welsh for archives.
1: Okay.
0: In
1: so you've seen
0: downtown. What's it? Downtown, Carnarvon.
1: Oh, yes. Yes.
0: Near the,
1: I don't know what it has
0: near
1: there.
0: Near the sea.
1: So you looked it all up and you know who
0: Well, we went to the family farm.
1: Oh, there's a family farm.
0: Well, back in the 19th century. You know.
1: Well, I'm talking.
0: And it kept going.
1: 19th century.
0: Yeah, well, that's my great-granddad was Welsh.
1: Well,
0: I'm not really Welsh.
1: Okay.
0: About 20% Welsh.
1: Well, I gather that. But our lineage goes back to the last recorded king of North Wales.
0: Oh, man. I got to do some homework, kiddo.
1: 1062.
0: Sure.
1: Yeah, it goes back. Our name goes back to there.
0: 1062.
1: Before the invasion.
0: Yeah. Norman.
1: The
0: now,
1: Normans.
0: From actually the village, it wasn't Carnarvon, it was Tarfanai.
1: Okay.
0: It's a farm.
1: Tarfanai.
0: It's like 8 miles south.
1: Okay.
0: So it's like, suburb. You're not suburb, but you know. Now tell us about what happened. What was the guitar like for you? Just having sung before?
1: Well, he gave me a cool book, Beatles songbook, said go and
0: Absolutely.
1: Learn your chords.
0: Standard issue.
1: Yeah. And I had that until I lent it to someone and never got it back.
0: Never lend a
1: Anything,
0: record or
1: nothing.
0: A book.
1: I know.
0: You'll never see it again.
1: You live and learn, don't you?
0: Oh, I've lost so many.
1: So I learned a few, and I used to at school, and then I was entertaining people in old people's homes.
0: Okay, sure.
1: As a community service program that we did at school, and I started doing it from playing from there. But I was never a particularly good guitarist. It was
0: you
1: more
0: still
1: my
0: play now, don't you?
1: I do play.
0: Yeah, I heard you recently.
1: I can accompany myself.
0: Well, that's,
1: and I've always seen it that way.
0: Now, I gathered from your you spent a lot of time in McGull or
1: yeah, I was
0: Ormskirk.
1: At school there.
0: Oh,
1: yeah.
0: School. Okay.
1: I started off in Lydiot.
0: I know Lydiot.
1: County Primary School. It was Lampshire Lane. Beautiful little primary school. Fantastic. I was.
0: Is that technically Liverpool?
1: It was Lancashire then, and then it was
0: changed.
1: Merseyside.
0: Oh, let's not go
1: of course.
0: There.
1: Yeah. And then McGull went to Ormond High, which is now McGull High School.
0: Sure.
1: Didn't do a lot there, but I did. I was a leading role in not the leading role, but I did appear in West Side Story production.
0: Yeah.
1: That was fab. That really
0: the
1: that brought me out of my shell a bit.
0: Songs ever from a musical.
1: Yes.
0: Well, that's arguable. I just did what they call a medley of songs from My Fair Lady, which were great. You know, wouldn't
1: Beautiful.
0: It be Loverty?
1: Yes. Yes.
0: On the Street Where You Live, just great. And that's of course American. But it's set in East London, so let's go through that. But Bernstein, and Stephen Sondheim were, I mean, hello. They were both quite, well, Stephen was like a kid, and Bernstein was a bit older. Now, I have to ask you about this big move to London. Tell me, what was behind that?
1: Well, I think we just, I felt that I wanted to go.
0: I guess probably mine.
1: Okay. I felt that I wanted to go there and managed to persuade my husband at the time with our little boy, Cameron, who was only 18 months old, to go up and up
0: early
1: sticks.
0: Early 90s.
1: Yeah.
0: It's about
1: early
0: my son's 90. Age. He's 31 now.
1: Yeah. Mine's 33. And he's the music industry.
0: He's still in London.
1: He lives in London and Liverpool, so he's actually under Bold Street Management.
0: Bold
1: Street Management. Yeah, yeah. And he produced the first three songs of the EP that you've
0: got. Oh, wow, well done.
1: Yeah, so he did that, and they are brilliant. And he keep it in the family, as they say, but he's very busy, so he
0: can't. Busy lad.
1: He's very busy, lad. Yeah, very busy.
0: So he kind of moves between both places.
1: Yes, he's published under, he's working for Tileyard, and he's an arranger and a producer, and he's also doing his own project, which is very heavy rock,
0: progressive rock. Does he play as well?
1: He arranges, he plays everything.
0: Well, a lot of rhythm instruments.
1: He plays bass and guitar very well, and he was a drummer. He started off as a drummer. In fact, with the Here and Now, my launch, which has a story to it in itself.
0: Yeah, well, I should hope so.
1: Yeah, he was 15 years old, and he played the launch for me as the drummer.
0: Oh, well done.
1: Yeah.
0: 15?
1: 15 he was, yeah.
0: Yeah, well, get him started early.
1: I did.
0: Because if
1: I had him up on stage when he was 11, singing backing vocals.
0: So what was it like living in North London? Was it sort of Tottenham area?
1: Yeah, we were Tottenham. His dad still lives there in that same street. But, it was good. I did Bruce Grove Festival there a couple of times.
0: Yeah.
1: I did a lot of work for the local community, a lot of arty kind of projects. I did courses there. It was okay. It introduced me to a lot of people. I enjoyed it. I met a lot of people. It was like a mini version of the whole world there.
0: You were there a good many years, sir.
1: I was there 11 years, we moved to North. I moved to North Finchley.
0: Yeah, so North London.
1: Yeah, North London for 16 years.
0: Wow, so you were there a good piece
1: of time. A good time, yeah. And Cameron grew up. He went to Highgate Wood.
0: Yeah,
1: the end. Yeah.
0: I lived in mostly west of Ealing, places called Northwood, North Holt.
1: Yes, I know North
0: Sort of
1: Holt.
0: Getting over towards Buckinghamshire.
1: Yes.
0: And started out in Balham, of all places. But, you know, that was kind of itinerant living, you know. My son's still down in, he lives in sort of Kingston. But as far as, this sounded interested, this sound engineering course at DAC?
1: Yeah.
0: What's that? It's like
1: I've forgotten what it stands for, but it was Tottenham Hale. There was an influx of, there was money, and they put on these courses, and I ended up recording a really good song with a rapper called, and the song was called Think What You Do, which I'd written, and he added his rap, and I've still got it. I found it recently, so it may be released. I mean, I think there are some restrictions. You know, it's all...
0: legal like, stuff.
1: Yeah, maybe. But I don't know. I've not heard from them. I don't have any contact with them. But the recording is pretty cool. It's a very cool little recording. And he was a very talented rapper called Brasco. I don't know if he's still going. I have no idea.
0: Yeah, it's hard to keep track. But you say sound engineering. Was it to do with mixing, recording,
1: learning to record,
0: as opposed to like being a sound person?
1: Yeah, I wanted to learn how to do it. I'd already been on several courses, and I recorded the Here and Now, the album, myself, you know. So I did it all myself.
0: Talk about multitasking.
1: We had recorded them on DAT machines.
0: DAT, yeah.
1: Yeah. 16
0: digital
1: track.
0: Audio tape.
1: Yeah, and then I had a friend convert it into Pro Tools for me, and then I had no idea how to use Pro Tools, but I learned in 4 years it took me to do it.
0: Well, no, but I mean, that is all really good stuff. I mean, I never really learned, as you gather,
1: music tech.
0: I struggle with this, the kit here. I think people, regardless of what their main focus is or their talents, you know, their you know, natural talents lie, should learn
1: basic
0: stuff. Especially how to work a studio.
1: Yeah.
0: Even if it's just listening back to things.
1: Absolutely. And then you have a part in actually the end product, because then you can communicate.
0: You can tell people, well, that's
1: engineer.
0: Actually not loud enough.
1: Yeah.
0: I remember I've done a lot of big band recordings, and, you know, either 10-piece band or 20 or something. And the engineers, a lot of the younger people, they just don't know what it's supposed to sound like. Because it's a big band. It's not something that's done largely by the engineer. They're more capturing something and knowing, needing to know. And it's live. It's almost live in the sense that, you know, it's done. And and there's mixing, post-recording mixing, you know, but it's there. So it's the same as, you know, if you get a good track, you don't want to do another one.
1: No,
0: you know, or expect it to be better.
1: No, it's a very possessive kind of industry.
0: Yeah, it's a good word to call it.
1: Possessive. Because if you the writer writes and the other musicians are involved, and then there's a producer and there's a studio, and lots of people want a piece of the pie, and it ruins a good song or a good idea.
0: Too much fiddling.
1: Yeah, too much. It's all down to control. And it's a sad, sad business in that sense.
0: I mean, I think it might be similar in some of the tracks, like you've on one of the tracks, CDs, you have both Joe Auckland and Byron Walden.
1: Byron Wallen.
0: Wallen, sorry.
1: Wallen.
0: Both of whom I know.
1: Yes.
0: I just happens to play with them because they're trumpet players, you know.
1: Yes.
0: And when they're doing a solo in a studio, I mean, when you're doing a live gig, you know, you're at the mercy of other things, aren't you? But generally, the live gig, the focus is on the audience, not the recording, right?
1: Mm.
0: I mean, ideally both. But, you know, you're in the heat of the moment, and the mic and all the gear has got to be... You can't think about, well, how's this going to end up on the recording? An engineer might not necessarily know what that instrument is that's soloing. If it's a horn, you know, they might not know.
1: No.
0: Or they'll recognize it, but they won't know that it's a solo, or they won't know that it's got to have a certain presence and focus. And then you have to bring that to their attention and hopefully manage that in the mixing stage, you know.
1: Yeah.
0: I'm sure you've been there. It doesn't just have to do an improvised solo.
1: No, well, what I did with Byron and all the artists that came to me to record, I got them to record three tracks separate, but, you know, takes. And then they went away and I edited their finished performance.
0: Oh, sure. You can...
1: I did
0: cut
1: that.
0: Things out. Whoa!
1: Falling. Be careful.
0: Wow, this chair is falling apart.
1: Oh yeah.
0: Hey, I got an idea. Why don't
1: we
0: play a track?
1: Yeah, yeah.
0: We've got several tracks here. There's Lies and you Minor want to, Dance. Well, ask me. Sorry. What would you like us to play?
1: I think play the Byron Wallen one first.
0: Okay. Do you remember the title?
1: The Here and Now. It's the title of the
0: hear.
1: Album.
0: Yeah. Sorry, we had him put on our computer. Okay, we're going to play that now, and then we're going to come back and talk. Let me just get this going here, kids.

0: Welcome back to the Jazz Cavern. That was Joanne Lees Griffiths singing a song of hers called
1: The Here and Now.
0: The Here and Now, and it featured, we were just talking about him, Byron Wallen. Tell us a little bit about that song, about, you know, how it came together or whatever.
1: Okay, well, it was a song I'd written probably early 2000s, but it's about the here and now. It's about being in the moment rather than worrying about the future, worrying about the past. Be in the moment, be in the here and now, and be joyful for wherever you are, because the moment's all we've got. So it really is quite a philosophical kind of message.
0: Yeah, I like the way you I've heard the CD a few times now, and I remember thinking when I first probably because I saw there was a trumpet solo. You know how jazzers are. Oh, it's a trumpet solo. I got to listen to it. I remember asking you about the backing vocals.
1: Yes.
0: And that was part of you're emphasizing a point with a backing vocal. Mm-hmm. Aren't you? How do you think of using backing vocals in terms of the structure of the song or the message of the song?
1: It's meant to be uplifting. It's meant to give you a bit of an otherworldly kind of vibe, what I do.
0: Mm-hmm.
1: Dreamy. Keith Ames described it.
0: Oh, did he call it?
1: Yeah.
0: Well, that's Keith for you.
1: Yeah. And I think it does fit the bill because I've got quite, kind of ethereal,
0: like that,
1: ethereal kind of.
0: Well, he got the right message then.
1: Yeah, I think so. And backing vocals just come. I just do what I want, and if it works, it works. It's pure feel. It's pure as you play. You know,
0: yeah,
1: it's just writing. You know, and if it works, it works.
0: Another addition element that you mentioned, I think, perhaps on some individual tracks, is string quartet.
1: Oh, yes.
0: With Ambrose Edison
1: Hall, yes.
0: Wow, that was a great, lovely name.
1: I know. He was a bit of a genius. Okay. He actually wrote the music, the strings for Portishead. And
0: right?
1: I got to know him through the producer of Love the Sea is Blue, which was the first album, which is not really out there, but there are two songs.
0: Okay.
1: That Nick Cohen is on, the bass player.
0: Our pal, yeah.
1: I had a band called The Mighty House, which is the name of one of the songs, and I re-recorded it.
0: Okay.
1: And Ambrose was brought in by Martin Hawkes. I think that was the contact. Martin was the kind of producer. He was the engineer of the project and guitarist. And, he brought him in, and Ambrose recorded two songs. He wrote Quartet Beautiful, and one of those songs is The Body Bride.
0: Oh, good. Oh,
1: and
0: good.
1: You've got it if you want to play it. It's beautiful.
0: Absolutely. Now,
1: it is beautiful.
0: So it was a kind of an intimate, as a string quartet, as opposed to a large body of strings.
1: Yes.
0: And did you think of the string quartet as being kind of just a job for the nature of the song, something about the quartet?
1: It just seemed to work. Sure. for the song is a very ethereal kind of song, but I don't know how you would categorize it, really.
0: Sure.
1: A bit folky.
0: Yeah.
1: But that song is on my website, and nobody seems to download it.
0: Right,
1: and it's not really out there, but I might be making a video for it soon.
0: Oh, right. Oh,
1: I've
0: good,
1: been
0: yeah.
1: making a few videos. I don't know whether you've seen any of them.
0: Oh, they're on the site, yeah?
1: Yeah, okay. The Here and Now. I did one with Byron.
0: Yeah.
1: I actually used an old photograph, but I used AI to animate old photographs from that I took for the session of The Here and Now.
0: Do you do them yourself?
1: Yes. You just put the idea in.
0: AI.
1: And, I don't use, I would never,

0: interest maybe more so because, you know, the interesting trends going on since you started, you know, up, and you mentioned, you know, Kate Bush, who, I mean, it's just, I pulled that name out of my hat. She's came to life, as it were, late 70s, maybe. Mm-hmm. Came to life. Recorded some important stuff.
1: She had good contacts.
0: Okay. Yeah. Is she a London gal?
1: She's a, yeah, she's, I think she lives
0: born
1: in,
0: and bred. Yeah,
1: yeah, southeast.
0: Okay. No, I'm just saying that period, you know, whether it was punk rock or, you know, Joe Strummer, you know, I'm picking, you know, Madonna, obviously, Alanis Morissette, you know, we're talking, you know, Lennox, Annie Lennox, and
1: Nick Cohen worked with Annie for a while. Yeah, she, yeah. Yeah, yeah.
0: I can't help but mention Nick. I know Nick from a completely different angle, and I would have known him for a few years. I mean, been around him from about 2000 to 2003 or something. It's just picking the name a year out of my head. But he was recording an album at a famous studio in St. John's Wood,
1: yeah.
0: Air Studios.
1: I think. Yes, yes, yeah.
0: Sorry, it could have been another one, but it was one of the big ones.
1: Yes.
0: You know, and they he was working there with a singer, half a Japanese singer, who's essentially American because she grew up in America, but not known to a lot of people in England. Michiru, I think was her name, and her parents were famous jazzers, so mm-hmm. I got recommended to her, and there was Nick on bass, and in addition to playing bass, he was almost producing or
1: yeah,
0: something. He
1: yeah.
0: had a role.
1: He's an MD.
0: I could tell.
1: Yeah, not
0: MD.
1: MD, sorry, MD. Yeah, he was. Yeah, he's got work with many
0: yeah.
1: great people.
0: And so, I don't know why, but I was teaching a class. I taught at Brunel University for 20 years, and I was teaching an improvisation class. And I thought, you know, most people, I had a lot of guest teachers. It wasn't just me or one of my colleagues. It was people from London. What an incredible opportunity to get people who could take the tube, you know, to the university or whatever. Because he lived in, like, Covent Garden or something. He was, like, a real central lad.
1: I know where I used to, yeah.
0: Yeah,
1: used to hang out sometimes.
0: Was it somewhere in
1: Russell
0: Square.
1: Square.
0: Yeah, yeah. Mm. And so I said, hey, you want to come teach for my class? You know, and he just rolled up, you know. It was early for him. It was terribly early, like 10 a.m.
1: Oh.
0: You know, he looked a little sleepy when he arrived. And he just hung out with him and jammed with him.
1: Yeah.
0: And then they went for it. It was a long class, so we had a break. And he went with them to the cafeteria and just hanging out with them, you know. And it wasn't like a particularly traditional teacher-student thing, you know. And he had a really lovely way about him. And then, you know, as you know, with people, you go your separate ways.
1: Yeah,
0: know.
1: Yeah.
0: But well done.
1: Spoken to him for years.
0: Yeah.
1: Yeah, and he's played beautifully on the song Lies.
0: Of course he did.
1: And I've given that. You can play that today.
0: Yeah,
1: it's
0: yeah.
1: on my website.
0: No, you're right. I did kind of go off. Here we go. Let's listen to it. I mean, just for Nick alone.
1: Just for Nick.
0: No, sorry, that's being...
1: This is for you, Nick.
0: This is being cheeky again. Okay, let me just get it right. The here and now, no, lies, sorry.
1: Yeah.
0: Sorry, kiddo.

0: Here we go. This is Lies, written by Jolo, and that was our pal Nick on bass, Nick Cohen. We talked about some of the percussion on that.
1: Yeah, Preston.
0: Which it sounded me, what do I know, like something tabla, but it could have been what they call a cajon drum. You hold it between your
1: congas.
0: It's just congas, yeah. There's so many different sounds. The great thing about these mentioned percussion instruments is that they're very resonant and they have a tone, like a pitch, you know.
1: Yeah. Preston worked with Kate Bush. He worked with Tintin Out. He worked, I think, with the Spice Girls. And I met him at a gig and we got chatting and eventually I managed to ring him up and say, do you want to come and add percussion to this song? And he came. And Preston Heyman.
0: In terms of... we talked about your skills developing at the studio sound engineering, and we talked about your performing and you know songwriting and stuff. But did you ever enter into the world of teaching at all?
1: Not really. I used to run a primary school, girls' school, Cavendish School in the Cavendish.
0: It was not called Southeast
1: in
0: London.
1: Camden.
0: Oh, sorry. Okay.
1: And I was looking after. I was nannying alongside doing music, so I had a.
0: So you got a chance to do some.
1: Yeah, I worked in there, and I did. I ran a little music class, singing class, and we ended up doing a little performance, and that was good fun.
0: Do you play other instruments besides guitar?
1: No.
0: You never like tickled the old ivories?
1: I can write a little bit on keys.
0: Sure.
1: But my mum, for some reason, didn't want me to learn.
0: Was she a pianist as well?
1: Yeah, she did, could find her way. She did. She was taught, but she wouldn't let me do it, and I wanted to be taught.
0: Yeah.
1: But I made sure my son was taught. When he was ready.
0: Did you have other sibling when you grew up?
1: I have two other.
0: Did they do music
1: sisters
0: as well?
1: No. My mum was the singer, and she would sing, doing the dishes, and I would sing with her. And she would. What? She used to be in the Birkenhead Operatic Society.
0: A
1: big fan of Rodgers and Hammerstein, the musicals. And so she would sing all of those, and I would get to sing with her.
0: Well, I had a similar thing, but it was all... Everyone played, you know. And I had three sisters and me. I was the only boy. And the reason I mentioned it is because they all played piano.
1: Nice.
0: So I was just too cool for school.
1: Yeah.
0: They played piano. I played the clarinet and the sax.
1: Well,
0: you know, I was the only boy.
1: Blah, blah, blah.
0: But I regret it, kind of, because I didn't start playing piano properly till I was about, you know, 18 or something, which is, you know, it's not a big a deal. But, you know, when you start something when you're young, you just have an easier way of coping.
1: It does,
0: it's like learning a language.
1: Absolutely. I really wish, that's one major regret, that I don't play piano. And I did pester her about it. I ended up, they couldn't provide me with a piano teacher at the school I was in
0: really?
1: Ormond in Magull, because I'd obviously showed aptitude for music.
0: Well, of
1: and
0: course,
1: I ended up being thrown at a violin, which I did end up doing for a year. But the teacher had... hated her job. She just she wasn't a happy lady.
0: The kind of people that wrap your knuckles with a ruler when you get the wrong note on the piano.
1: I don't know what she was, but she didn't enjoy it.
0: Can be traumatic for a young person.
1: I was completely felt uncomfortable, and I really wish I'd learned piano. The violin could have been good for me, but it wasn't. I mean, I ended up playing guitar and teaching myself, you know.
0: Oh yeah. No, I'm just in terms of the I remember you saying, this is kind of changed subject here, but it's all to do with your music, which I think is, we all have to kind of reinvent ourselves and to keep going. I mean, I had a job, so full-time job, so I didn't really have to have a load of different things to do. But I always thought the more things you can do, you know, I always tried to make myself employable, you know. And that could be like what you're talking about, the... you know, the teaching at this girls' school. You mentioned you know, whatever it was, March, I think it was when you were here. Yeah. Not long before that gig at the police station.
1: Yes.
0: Which was a lovely day, by the way.
1: It was lovely.
0: You had
1: a
0: ukulele band.
1: We have.
0: You had all sorts.
1: We had a ukulele band. Everything.
0: It was a lovely
1: day. It was good.
0: And it was nice, but it wasn't like sweltering hot.
1: No,
0: wasn't it?
1: Yeah,
0: I remember
1: it was perfect.
0: It was sort of Mayish, wasn't it?
1: Yeah. Yes, it was.
0: What I was interested in what you were saying is that you were suggesting that you could slay him as an open mic host.
1: Yeah.
0: Tell us a little bit more about that.
1: Yeah. Well, when I did a spell in Spain, and when I got back from Spain, we just lost my dad, and I had to come back. I wanted to stay out in Spain. I was gigging out there and selling organic sun cream. It was great.
0: Great
1: product, as you do. And I came back, and I lived in Southport. And Southport used to be brilliant with music, and then it died a death. And so I decided
0: it's coming back. Actually,
1: I decided to ignite it. And
0: you need someone like
1: several people know who are in Southport know that I was responsible for that because I actually started the open mic scene.
0: And
1: I did again.
0: Lord Street, like the main gut.
1: Where did I start off at the Berkey? And then
0: The Berkey, is that near Briscoe?
1: That was. Birkdale.
0: That's very close to
1: it. Yeah, a rock venue, really. But a venue. I started there. I was given the opportunity. And I ended up running one at the Fox and Goose, the 88 Bar. I ended up in Annelle's. I had sessions, the Annelle sessions. I had some great.
0: Wow, I didn't realize that. You had cooking.
1: And then I moved, and then I started working in Preston. Yeah. And I was still living in Southport, and then decided to move away to Liverpool because everyone kept saying to me, it's all happening in Liverpool.
0: Yeah. Well, it does it in waves. But in terms of being a, call it what you want, a host or a rabble rouser, you know, someone who, because you got to be an entertainer. It's like hosting a comedy show or something.
1: It is a bit, yeah.
0: It's not just say, you're on a list, you know. Because you must be a bit of pressure from wannabe singers. How did you cope with that?
1: Fine.
0: My aunt's here tonight. I got to do my song.
1: Yeah.
0: How did you coddle them?
1: I think I have good people. I'm good with people.
0: Gentle.
1: I understand people. And people enjoy my open mics. They find it friendly. I might not have it all the sound perfect all the time, but I do make an effort to try and make everybody sound as good as they can.
0: Yeah, that's a big part of it.
1: And better than me, you know, which is usually the other way around. The host, you know. I've been to a lot of open mics in my time.
0: Yeah, so you've been on both sides of the stage.
1: Yeah, and I really think it's important to encourage music. We always have a fantastic time. I put everything into it. I really do. So I try and make it a special night. And we have fabulous players. All the open mics I've ever run have been pretty successful. It's just the venue has struggled.
0: Very fickle. I mean, do you know about the tavern on Smithdown Road? Tavern Company.
1: Oh, you mean the restaurant?
0: Yeah.
1: Yeah, yeah, yeah.
0: Well, they got a big old space there. And they had one on Wednesdays I used to go to. Because it's literally,
1: it's around the corner from me.
0: Heathfield Road, yeah. So there's no hassle getting into the town, you know.
1: No, it's
0: but
1: easy.
0: Allerton Road, as you know, and Penny Lane and Smithdown. I mean, they're busy places, and there's lots of venues. I was already flogging this earlier in the show because I played at a place in Allerton Road, closer to the huge Tesco's, called the Cheese Cellar.
1: Okay,
0: it's a nice new venue, we just played on Sunday.
1: Nice,
0: it's just two of us playing Broadway songs and West End songs. But anyway, it was on Wednesdays, and it's moved out to Fridays. And it's just a similar kind of thing. One or two people will say, listen, you know, we'll bring a CPA, you know. And it never gets to, like, drums or bass amps or anything. But, you know, guitar players, a lot of solo people. Mm-hmm. But it's great when you get a proper group on. I mean, I say group, two or three people, you know.
1: Yeah.
0: And what do you think about the plentitude, you know, of singer-songwriters with backing tracks Lots of venues have that, don't they?
1: I think it's okay. I mean, I think if it's original music, it's so difficult to get good musicians and to pay. You can't pay everybody. People aren't paying.
0: Well, that's the problem with the open mics.
1: And you need rehearsals and you need time.
0: Proper preparation.
1: Yeah. So you cannot expect, if a venue wants to have original music, they don't have the money to pay you. You're doing it for nothing. And I did that a lot. I've done that a lot. Oh, yeah. You know, but you get a good video. You get a little bit of video.
0: Enough is enough, though.
1: You know.
0: I mean, I'm just thinking, like, you could do it with jazz, too. Mm. A lot of jazzers, not a few, will do something at Frederick's on Hope Street, for example.
1: Yeah.
0: Or this place on Lark Lane called Keith's.
1: Yes.
0: There's a number of these similar.
1: Do you play there?
0: Yeah. Oh, yeah. Keith's, yeah. I play at Frederick's a little bit more. I play at the Pen Factory, which is just next door.
1: Okay.
0: See, the good thing about the Pen Factory is that it's huge.
1: Right.
0: And so, you know, with music, you need space.
1: Yeah,
0: Big places wherever people can put their instrument cases, you know.
1: To play, yeah.
0: But a lot of the pubs are just tiny, you know.
1: Yeah.
0: But what I'm thinking is that if you manage to get, like you were saying, just get it rolling, you know, and get a few people. Because, see, those few people bring their friends,
1: they
0: buy drinks, and then the venue says, okay, we'll have this, And as I said, it was on Wednesdays, and you get like 30 people in there.
1: Well, the centre of Liverpool, yeah. But it's like the scene is quite kind of...
0: It's sectored. People have their rooms, and you don't dream of trying to get another night in the same room.
1: No, they're already set.
0: Pubs are like that, too.
1: Female artists.
0: Sure.
1: There's not many of us. There's not many opportunities, unfortunately. And it is a problem.
0: If you can manage, like, somewhere, and then the next step, the fatal step of having the cheek to charge a door cover. Okay, that's when it, like, So if you... I mean, you know, some people, it's only a few quid. Sometimes it's 5 quid, you know. Mm. I used to do the same thing with my jazz class at the Mellow, the Handyman Pub. And they got a little room in the back,
1: you know. Yeah, I know, yeah.
0: And then you know what happens nowadays because of phones and cards is no one has cash.
1: No, that's it.
0: I mean, I know you never thought that would be a problem, did you? You know, just get a couple of quids. I mean, the thing is, you can always pick a place that's next to a hole in the wall.
1: Yeah.
0: You know, an ATM machine.
1: Yeah, sure.
0: and then that way you can say, well, actually, there's a... whatever.
1: Well, my Real Evolution Music and Market was £2 to get in. But you got a lot.
0: Pounds.
1: You got a lot for it, and it was a day out. It was something that, and people were saying, wow, all the stalls were not overpriced. It was all affordable when you got in there. Which is some of the craft
0: A lot of the places are so expensive.
1: Yeah. I mean, and I think that's something I want to do again in maybe in September. So if you're around, maybe...
0: Well, I'm around. I'm not going anywhere. Unless they deport me. I was just going to say, there's a big event I already mentioned on Saturday.
1: Oh, yeah.
0: Which is going to have loads of bands.
1: Okay.
0: Including a little... duo trio I put together. It just all came together last week. It's the annual I got to remember what it's called. Clearview Carnival, which is an annual carnival in Mosley Hill.
1: Oh, okay.
0: Next to the Mosley Hill Church.
1: Oh, yeah.
0: Which you probably live walking distance from.
1: Are you advertising it somewhere?
0: It's on Facebook.
1: Okay, on yours.
0: Yes, thank you for reminding me.
1: Yeah,
0: yes.
1: Yeah.
0: Incidentally, on that note, anything you have coming up, just go on to the Jazz Cavern page on Facebook. Because I've seen some of your posts. But you can put it on unless you're trying to do something terribly illegal. it won't get taken off. In other words, you can just put it on yourself. Okay.
1: Yes.
0: I said it all, I guess. Can we listen to another track?
1: Of course.
0: Well,
1: do.
0: We got a few more. We've played here and now. We've played at lunch.
1: Would you like to hear some flute?
0: Yeah, what's the title, kiddo?
1: Ask Me.
0: Oh, we didn't already hear that.
1: No.
0: Sure?
1: No,
0: okay. Sorry, you would
1: or
0: know.
1: On a level, whichever one.
0: No, here we go.

0: That was a lovely piece called Ask Me.
1: Yeah.
0: Tell us about the flute player.
1: Yeah, that's Sarah Wackett, a good friend of mine. Lovely. And
0: enjoyed that.
1: I met her many years before I recorded the album, and she came along and she played with us live. Because it was released under the band name The Jetsons originally, the album, but it was all my work.
0: Wasn't that a TV show?
1: Yeah, but it was spelt slightly differently.
0: I know, I'm just being silly.
1: But, Sarah was, she played and supported me. She sang backing vocals. She even played a bit of drums on a gig we did at the Jazz Cafe.
0: Lovely.
1: In Camden. We did do that. I have actually played there. And she played drums and sang, and then she would pick up the flute and do the flute bits.
0: As long as you don't mind your audience standing.
1: No, it was an experience that I was one of the high-profile
0: moments. I've seen a lot of gigs there. I played there a few times. But, I mean, it's really, it's been going strong for 40 years.
1: I know. Decades. I've seen some great people there. Great people. You know, and you've obviously played there.
0: Yeah, I mean, the thing about it is it's location next to Camden Market.
1: Yeah.
0: Ronnie Scott's has been there over 60 years or something, which is, come on. And then there's other clubs. But I think the idea being that, Liverpool is known. It's Mersey, it's Mersey Beat. It's I know, Beatles, that guy that sang You Never Walk Alone, He just died. What was his name? Famous guy.
1: Oh, did he?
0: Singer. He the football anthem. You're not a big LFC fan, are you?
1: I'm not a football fan, but my grandfather, Harry, was a major. In fact,
0: so you have it in your blood.
1: He was babysitting and took me to when I was 5 years old, and we went to a match. And that's what his babysitting was.
0: That's his concept of babysitting.
1: Yeah, the only match I've ever been to.
0: Well, here's the thing. Unfortunately,
1: we have to go.
0: The tyranny of the clock is dealt us yet its inevitable hand.
1: Yeah.
0: However, thank you for sharing this music, and please share what you're doing on the various Liverpool Community Radio Facebook and also Jazz Cavern.
1: I will.
0: And finally, do you have any upcoming things you're hoping to do or doing that people could come see you?
1: Well, not really, actually. My gigs are very thin on the ground.
0: Okay.
1: But I might be getting in touch with, I will be thinking about getting in touch with Prohibition Recording Studio. I did a gig there a couple of years ago.
0: Are they here in Liverpool?
1: Yeah. Really good, tiny little
0: venue.
1: What
0: a great name.
1: Yeah. Tiny little venue, very appropriate for me. It was a great gig.
0: What, the studio?
1: Yeah.
0: It's not a club.
1: It's a studio, and it's a live music venue.
0: Was it down in Islington or something
1: like
0: that?
1: Where is it? It's off near Hope Street, I think.
0: Right.
1: I think. You know what? I can't remember.
0: No,
1: you can
0: fine.
1: Look it up. It's called the Prohibition Recording Studio.
0: Thanks for the mention.
1: Yeah.
0: I asked it because there's a lot of studios opening up around Islington near the Royal Hospital.
1: Okay.
0: Which isn't that far from here. But there's lots of studios in Liverpool. And they cater to...
1: Park Street Studio. What happened there?
0: Gone forever.
1: I played there quite a few times.
0: I played at the Jazz there. It was called the Par Street Jazz every Tuesday. All those places. We have to get a bit of our theme song, folks. Sorry, folks, as we walk off into the sunset. Our theme song is Hey Jude.
1: Okay.
0: But a jazz version, of course.
1: Nice. Yeah. Okay.
0: Oh, there's loads of jazzers that just love the Beatles. Come on. No, we're just slowly saying goodbye.
1: Yeah, okay.
0: I'm just going to fade out now. But Jolo, Joanne Louise Griffiths.
1: Yes.
0: Namesake of my sister.
1: Okay.
0: Thank you.
1: You're very welcome. Thank you for inviting me.
0: Yeah, and we'll have you back. And keep us posted on your gigs and your recordings and...
1: Yes.
0: Where are you teaching? Everything.
1: Thank you very much.
0: Okay. This is Frank Griffith saying goodbye. We'll see you in 1 month's time. The Jazz Cavern lives.

0: Hi everyone, I'm Joe from Jobs. Plus Toxteth. 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Plus, we've got guaranteed interviews with some of the biggest employers in the city. You can find us at 3 Kelvin Grove in Toxteth. It's just a short walk from Prince's Park Gates. We're open Monday to Friday, 9 till 4:30. 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
0: Hi everyone, I'm Joe from Jobs Plus Toxteth. 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It's just a short walk from Prince's Park Gates. We're open Monday to Friday, 9 till 4:30. You don't need to struggle alone. 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But don't forget, if you do get in touch, make sure you mention that you heard about us on Liverpool Community Radio.

0: and a very warm welcome to you. My name is Michael Swerdlow, and it's my pleasure to be with my good friend and partner of many, many years playing this or running this radio program, Edward Robinson. Good afternoon, Edward.
1: Good afternoon, Michael, and good afternoon, Hillary, bringing some glamour to the studio. This is
2: excellent. And I have to say, Michael, welcome back. As all of our listeners will remember, you couldn't turn up last time we had the show.
0: You
2: couldn't turn anywhere. Your arm was seriously broken, and you were in all manner of splints. But I see today you're just in a sling.
0: No, I'm still in a splint.
2: You're still in a splint
0: up here
2: a sling. But you're managing to do this deck and all these twiddly bits very well, Michael. Well done, and welcome back.
0: Good. Well, thanks very much. A good way of getting this early summer programme going is a great piece of music by the late Chris Rea, and it's called Looking for the Summer.

0: That's one of his lesser-known tracks, but I think it's one of his greatest tracks. Chris Rea and Looking for the Summer.
1: By the way, does anybody know how Chris Rea is? The last I heard, he was quite ill. But I haven't heard any obituaries, so I guess he's okay.
0: Oh, no, he did pass away.
1: He did?
0: Oh, yes, yes.
1: Oh.
0: As far as I know. Now, it's a terrible thing if it's not the case, and hearing... You've heard the expression, I wake up every morning and if I read the paper and my obituary is not in it, I wake up and get up and
1: get out of bed.
0: Have breakfast. Oh, no, as far as I know...
1: That was Groucho Marx, of course.
0: Yeah, as far as I know, Chris Rea is the late Chris Rea.
1: Ah, that's
0: now, if anybody's listening right now and can put me right, it would be very great if you do so. You may have just joined our programme. If you're a regular, welcome back. And if you're someone who's never heard this programme before... it's very nice to have you on board.
1: And you're in for a treat.
0: We hope so.
1: So keep listening.
0: It's a two-hour programme with Edward on one side of the controls and me on the other, and we chat and we reminisce. We talk about local subjects here in Liverpool. We talk a lot about the music that we love and have in common, and suddenly it's 2 hours have gone by, so it's a great pleasure. 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We're also on podcast, and if you get a pencil and paper handy, and if you're not already listening to us on podcast, I can tell you how you can tune us in any time of the day, anywhere in the world, and you can hear us on your computer or smartphone or wherever. Anyway, more of that in a minute, but it's good to be back. As Edward has just said, I had to miss our last programme because I fell over. I went flying and came a cropper, and I'm not going to bore you with it because it is such a boring story, but I pushed my right arm out to save myself from falling and dutifully and gracefully broke, I think they call it a radial fracture in the upper part of my humerus bone. And I tell you, it was not humorous at all. I did go flying. And as I went down in slow motion, I said to myself, this happens to everybody else, but not me. And then I went down bang. And before I knew it, I was in an ambulance on the way to the hospital where I received the most amazing treatment and have done ever since in the amazing aftercare. Edward, you told me before you've never had an injury.
1: No, I didn't say I've never had an injury. Yep. I've had some injuries.
0: Yeah.
1: I've had a torn Achilles tendon playing squash, and I've had numerous other things. But fortunately, I've never broken anything. By the way, can I just check something, Michael? Because the last time I did a show, somebody told me afterwards that they couldn't hear me because my mic was turned off or turned down. So could you just check that you're actually hearing me? And I don't know if Matty, the engineer's out there and can hear me. But anyway, I want to be heard.
0: Yes.
1: Let my voice be heard, like Andy Burnham, et cetera, et cetera.
0: That's right. All I can tell you is I'm looking at the little volume meter on the control panel, and every time you speak, it flashes. Every time I speak, it flashes. So I think we're both being heard.
1: That's good enough for me, Michael. Thank you very much, Mr. Engineer Controller.
0: Okay. Well, let's keep the music I'm not going to say all through the programme is going to be in the summer spirit, but here's a nice one. It's Summer in the City.

Well, that was a strange ending. I don't know whether that was on the recording itself or at gremlins in the equipment. That was The Loving Spoonful and Summer in the City. Well, you're listening right now to local community radio, Liverpool Community Radio. We're here just outside the fringe of Liverpool city centre here in the UK. 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It would be very good if you would do us a favour and tell us how far away from Liverpool city centre you're picking up our signal. Our antenna, or our transmitting aerial, is on the top of St John's Beacon, which is one of the high points in Liverpool, right in the city centre. And I believe you can hear this programme as far north as Crosby, Waterloo, on the way to Southport, Formby, and down south Runcorn, across into Wirral, into Birkenhead, and as far across on the M57 to Warrington, which is a great coverage. And it's nice to know that you are listening. So if you'd like to either drop us a line by email, and the email is info@l-c-r.co.uk, l-c-r.co.uk. Let us know whether we're coming through loud and clear. And also you could say, I'm listening to the programme, my favourite kind of music is, and we'll see if we can play your kind of music. It's not a request programme, it could easily be so, but we can play the music that you like. Otherwise, we hope that our music that we're playing is the kind that you like. Anyway, I'm going to play a piece of music that Edward's brought along with him, and he'll tell you a little bit more about it in a minute.

0: 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And we play all sorts of music and talk about it. For example, that one, I've never heard that before, lovely slide guitar. Tell me more about it.
1: Well, the slide guitar and all the other instruments were played by three people who used to go by the name of Lady Antebellum. They probably now have to drop the word lady and call themselves Antebellum. That track was called Downtown. So it's entirely different from the Downtown that we all remember from Petula Clark. Now, a couple of years ago, I did this show on my own on one occasion. I think, Michael, you were on holiday. And I played a couple of songs with the same name, but were entirely different. They weren't cover at all. I can't remember which ones they were now. And I thought to myself, that could be, or this could be an interesting kind of experiment for us to come up with two songs that are entirely different but have the same name. So there's one. That's Downtown by Lady Antebellum. Nothing to do with Petula Clark's Downtown. But there you are. So how about that? Maybe you could match that next time, Michael.
0: Well,
1: it's a challenge.
0: Well, this is Local Community Radio, which is on a wing and a prayer and seat of your pants sort of things. But if this was the BBC, we would have a computer screen in front of us and the entire BBC record library would be at our fingertips. And all you have to say is bring up every piece of music called Downtown and everyone would come up. And that's why you get these programmes on BBC where they say today's theme is the word love. And you just have to listen to their indulgence when they bring up every one of the hundreds of tracks called Love or Love in the title.
1: Okay, well,
0: we don't have that facility.
1: We don't have that facility here, no. We don't have a library here as such. But, Michael, I offer that to you as a challenge. So next time, you come up with two songs entirely different but with the same name.
0: Well, I think that's a challenge I'd like to take up.
1: It's interesting, isn't it?
0: The same title, two different types of styles maybe, two different singers and two different things. I saw a great thing on television only the other night. They did a tribute, I think it was on Sky Arts or one of those programmes, a tribute to Ray Charles. And he sung a Jacques Brel song, If You Go Away. And he did a very good version of it indeed. I haven't got a copy of anything that we can play today of either Ray Charles or Jacques Brel, but it's the kind of music that we do play on this programme. If you're a Ray Charles fan, listen out for that one. It's the Jacques Brel song, Ne me quitte pas, If You Go Away. Well, do stay with us. Don't go away. Stay with us. We're on the air for another hour and a half.

0: Well, it's all right. Yes. That was Fats Waller and a piece of music called When Somebody Thinks You're Wonderful.
1: And I think you played that for Hillary.
0: Well, yes.
1: And well, why not?
0: Well, Hillary always...
1: Because she is wonderful.
0: Hillary always comes to the studio and sits in on these programmes, and she's sitting in the background. We may even find an appropriate moment to switch your microphone on. You'll have to behave yourself and...
2: No, I don't think I'll be doing that.
0: Okay.
2: I can't behave myself and I'm not saying anything.
0: Anyway, she was just saying she can't behave herself.
1: No change there, then.
0: Needless to say, I didn't switch her microphone on. Anyway, we're playing all sorts of music for you. It's coming to you from Liverpool Community Radio, from our studio here just outside the Liverpool city centre. And if you ever wanted to... Well, if you ever wanted to listen to our programme at any time around the clock or around the world, you can hear us on podcast, because what we do is we come into the studio, record the programme, they put it out about 8 times a week, and I'll tell you what those times are in a second, but we also go out on podcast. That means you can hear it any time you like. If you want to do that, get a note, make a note, pencil and paper, you can get us on the internet if you go to www.spreaker, that's S-P-R-E-A-K-E-R, spreaker.com/show/Swerdlow-co.

0: 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So it's Swerdlow-co.
1: And I am the co, let me tell you.
0: Yes, you're the...
1: I'm the and-co.
0: And present company. So there you are. You can hear us any time. So if you're listening to us right now on the radio, make a note of that podcast and you can tell your friends they can listen to us. If you've got a pencil and paper handy, they put out this programme on 106.7 FM at the following times. So on a Monday, 2 o'clock in the morning, 2 o'clock in the afternoon, and 8 o'clock in the evening. Then on a Wednesday, 8 o'clock in the morning and 8 o'clock in the evening. On a Friday, 8 o'clock in the morning. And on a Saturday, 2 o'clock in the morning and 4 o'clock in the afternoon.
1: So if you can't sleep at 2 o'clock in the morning, we'll wake you up. We'll keep you amused.
0: Similarly, we'll play nice, relaxing music. So if you are listening to us in bed or asleep or driving through the night, we hope that this music is a comfort and keeping you company.
1: The chances are, however, that my music is not nice and smoothing. Mine tends to be rocky and harder. So sorry about that, folks.
0: Give us an example. We've got another piece of...
1: A good example is the next track that you've got coming in.
0: Which is?
1: Little Star by a group called The Elegants. Now, if you're old enough to go back to the 1950s, to the doo-wop era, the amazing doo-wop era, you might have come across this one. It's been covered by others, including Dion. This one's called Little Star. It's by The Elegants.

0: So there you are. Regardless of what I said a little bit earlier in the intro to that record, in fact, the songs and the words, it's a lullaby. It's a kid's lullaby, Little Star. You probably all put your kids to sleep singing that all those years ago, or even now, or even tonight. Michael's gone to sleep already listening to it. So, yeah, that's a lullaby, not so rocky. The next one's more rocky.
1: I always remember a joke about Twinkle Twinkle, and I can't remember in what the context was, but it was something like, "Twinkle Twinkle Little Bat, how I wonder where you're at." And the poem didn't get any better than that.
0: Something about a tray up in the sky wasn't it? But I don't know any more about it. Play the next piece of music.
1: I wonder who gets the royalties for nursery rhymes, because someone must have written them in the first place. They once said that of all the songs in all the world, the one that gets the highest royalties is Happy Birthday to You.
0: Because it's sung in every language.
1: Yeah, because someone actually did write it, and it's still copyrighted.
0: Two sisters in America.
1: Yeah, yeah. Ooh, very good. Well, here's an unusual piece of music. Many years ago, the Liverpool Philharmonic Hall, before they built the music room at the back of the building, they had what's known as the Rodewald Suite, or Rodewald Suite, where they had a grand piano, concert grand piano, wheeled up in their lift, and they used to have sort of fringe performances. And this group, or this performer, a chap called Ben Waters, was performing, and I hadn't a clue who Ben Waters was, and someone said, "Don't miss the concert by Ben Waters upstairs in the Rodewald Suite, because he's doing a tribute to the Rolling Stones." And it's not so much the Rolling Stones as such, but it was one of the original members of the Rolling Stones, who was a guy called, Ian Stewart. Now, Ian Stewart was a pianist. Now, did you know that the Rolling Stones had a pianist in their original band?
0: No, I never knew that at all.
1: Well, apparently Ian Stewart was one of the members, or founder members, of the Rolling Stones, and he was very partial to Boogie Woogie in the style of Jelly Roll Morton and Pine Top Smith and all of those. So this guy, Ben Waters, did an entire concert of Boogie Woogie, New Orleans-style Boogie Woogie. And I remember sitting in the seats behind him, because the seats were spread around all over the place, and the seats behind him, and he had his right knee underneath the keyboard, and he was raising his leg up and down, and he must be very tall, because his knee actually came under the piano, and he was lifting the piano up and down while he was playing. And it was quite an unusual sight to see that this grand, I think it was a baby grand piano, bobbing up and down in time. However, listen to this amazing piece of music. It's in the style of Jelly Roll Morton. It's Ben Waters playing a piece of music called Boogie Woogie Stomp.

0: Oh, wow. That was amazing. You know, you talk about him lifting his leg onto the keyboard and the piano's rising. I'm sure we've all been to see Jerry Lee Lewis, Jerry Lee Lewis, who doesn't lift the piano with his leg, but he kicks it. He plays the notes with his heel. He lifts his leg up and bangs his feet on the keys. That was an amazing track. Yeah. Play a bit more on that, Michael, later.
1: I will do. What's the jazz guy, Cullum?
0: Jamie Cullum.
1: Now, talking about respect for pianos, now you get people like Little Richard and Jerry Lewis dancing all over the piano. I once saw Jamie Cullum in a concert, and he was kicking the keyboard of a Steinway concert grand. Oof. Now, he should have got the sack for that and never appear in this theatre ever again. He probably said, well, you know, if I've damaged your piano, send me the bill. But I thought it was a little bit strange to see someone who is a well-known jazz aficionado and jazz pianist banging his heel down on the keyboard.
0: You kind of wouldn't expect that from him. On the other hand, we've all seen Pete Townshend as well, smashing his guitar all over the place. So there's something in the DNA of mad musicians, I think. They all have that thing hidden away in the back of their minds that all of a sudden comes to the fore of their minds.
1: Yeah.
0: And they either smash a guitar or...
1: Do you think it's the real thing, or is it a sort of cheap Woolworths guitar that they do that with?
0: Well, I think if you ask Pete Townshend that, he might give you an answer to that. Yeah. I don't think he had cheap Woolworths copies somehow. But
1: a lot of people listening to this won't know what Woolworths means. You know, it was a sort of not very respectful description of second-rate products that you bought very cheap at F.W. Woolworth. It's probably the day has gone, and now it's the pound world shops and so on.
0: There's nothing cheap about... Well, the product was cheap in price, but not cheap in actual product. Mm. There's nothing the matter with Woolworths. It just got lost in time. It was a shop of its time or you know, a whole chain of shops of its time. Interestingly enough, in Australia, there is still a Woolworths chain. Yeah. And it's a very good shop, too.
1: Yeah.
0: So if you ever go into a Woolworths in Australia, don't be surprised.
1: Yes.
0: They don't have pick and mix, but they've got everything else.
1: And the other thing that Woolworths were famous for is that when they did what was known as the hit parade of the top 20 or 40 popular records of any particular week, they used to go to Woolworths, who sold singles, and say, what are your record sales for the past week? And Woolworths was a very reliable source of information on how pop records were selling. So there you are. Okay, well, we said before that we're doing this program at night time or very early in the morning in the wee small hours. So we play melodies and lullabies and, of course, the Great American Songbook. We've got a great one coming up on the turntable right now.
0: Yeah, we have indeed the fabulous Ella Fitzgerald, the timeless Ella Fitzgerald playing Rodgers and Hart, and this is Every Time We Say Goodbye.

0: Well, that was a bonus track, everybody. And if anybody can remember or know what the title of that song was, please ring and give us a ring. Michael will tell you the number in a minute. Or
1: I think it was still written by Cole Porter.
0: It was. Now we're coming to the real thing, though. Okay. Every time we say goodbye, Michael.
1: And should I play that?
0: Yeah, go on.
1: That would be track 11.
0: Track 11.
1: Okay.
0: Here we go. Instead of 10.

0: I think that's one of my favourite Ella songs. And I think we all admire songwriters, music writers and songwriters, but that one in particular, I think, where you have to find a rhyme for finer. And he comes up with from major to minor and actually changes the key from major to minor.
1: Yes.
0: It's absolutely beautiful. I mean, who would think of a thing like that? Actually, Lily Allen came up with some wording to a rhyme with Tesco. And it was alfresco, dining alfresco.
1: Why not?
0: Yeah. And I know we're going to talk about Lily Allen
1: in a few minutes.
0: Shortly today. Yeah. So there we are, Ella Fitzgerald. And you've got a bonus track, everybody, as well.
1: I believe you can't find a word to rhyme with orange.
0: I've no idea about that.
1: That's supposed to be a well-known fact. Mm. You can't find a word to rhyme with orange.
0: Mm, maybe you could change the word flange to something for lange, or maybe. I don't know. I'll think about that. That's a challenge as well, isn't it?
1: Well, they are challenge.
0: Definitely a challenge. Very good.
1: The song Ella Fitzgerald has just sung goes down in my personal music-loving history, because when I was in my teens, I used to go to a youth club, and they kicked us out of the youth club at 10 o'clock, and we all used to say, having such a marvellous time, jiving and enjoying the company of fellow members. And one of us or the other would say, well, come on, all back to my house. The coffee is on. And we will listen to music. And in those days, we played music and listened to coffee, or listened to music and drank coffee. Depending.
0: Well, I hope you weren't putting the coffee down your ear, Michael.
1: depending what mood you were in. Mm. And we had all these songs by Ella Fitzgerald, or sung by Ella Fitzgerald, Frank Sinatra, Mel Torme, Nat King Cole, and many, many more. And it was the days that I fell in love with Rodgers and Hart and George and Ira Gershwin and all those wonderful songwriters. And I didn't know that they were collectively known as the American Songbook or the Great American Songbook, but I certainly remembered the songs, remembered the words, the lyrics, and remembered the name of the composer and lyricist, and have never forgotten those names. And the beauty of songs sung by Ella Fitzgerald and Frank Sinatra is that they always sung the verse before the chorus. So you got the full version of the song as originally written. And I don't think anybody has done that ever since those days. So that's part of the thing that I always remember in my teens. They had competition in those days with a group called the Beatles. Now, in the late 50s, early 60s, pop groups started their infancy, especially in Liverpool, where we were born and bred and educated and enjoyed our formative years. And the Beatles were just one of the many groups that were up and coming in Liverpool. And it was in the days when they never sung their own compositions. They always sung songs by Buddy Holly, Jerry Lewis, Eddie Cochran, and so on. Even the Beatles, this was before the days that they started singing their own compositions, because that's one of the things that the Beatles did. They said, how on earth are we going to be different from all these other groups that are coming along? And they said, well, let's start writing our own material. And, of course, nobody can compete with that. But they did have a repertoire. Here's a piece of music that the Beatles and all the other groups of those early Liverpool days, the Merseybeat, as they call it, has a typical song that they all sung. And this is on an album of songs by Paul McCartney. It's a complete indulgence on his part, as are a number of his albums. He brings together fine musicians, goes into a studio, probably pays for it out of his back pocket or whatever, and runs an album. This particular one was nostalgic songs of all the songs they sung in the early 60s. It's called No Other Baby.

Well, if you ever went to the Cavern or any of the venues where the Beatles and the other Merseybeat groups ever played, you would have heard that one because they all had a very similar repertoire and they copied each other. And it was in the days when they didn't write their own music, they just followed the style of other famous rock bands like Presley, who's the other one, Gene Vincent and so on. That was a complete indulgence of Paul McCartney. He brought that album out of nostalgic music of the days when he was doing all the clubs and pubs and bars in the days of the Beatles, early days. And on that album, it's tracks like Blue Jean Bop, Lonesome Town, Shake a Hand, I Got Stung, All Shook Up, and so on. And for good measure, he throws in one or two of his own compositions. The good thing about that album is it's all very high-tech. In those days, when he was reminiscing and playing those pieces in the first place, they all stood behind one microphone and plugged into one or two amplifiers and recorded on a single-track recorder. So that album, beautiful as it is very high-tech. The little note he put on the album about that track, Noah the Baby, written by two people called Bishop and Watson, he says, this is Paul McCartney, says, it's the most obscure song on the album. It was released as a single in 1958 by a British skiffle group called the Vipers. And he says, I've no idea how this one got so embedded in my memory. I haven't got that record, and I still, he said, I never had the record, and I still don't have it. Although I'm sure he did go out and buy a copy so that he could copy the exact style of No Other Baby. So that was a little bit of nostalgia. Talking about nostalgia, we every now and then on this programme we talk about famous people who have passed away since our last programme. And we used to be very into jazz on this programme in the days when it was exclusively a jazz programme. And we used to play a lot of Sonny Rollins. Now, Sonny Rollins, a very, very famous and influential person in world jazz, American saxophone player based in New York. He was born in 1930 and died in May, just recently, 2026. And he played with groups, he played by himself, and he also wrote one or two very famous pieces of music. I'm going to do two things. I'm going to play a piece actually played by Sonny Rollins. He didn't write it, but it was one of his normal repertoire. So here's the sound of Sonny Rollins and a piece of music called Reflections. And then in a few minutes' time, I'm going to play one of Sonny Rollins' famous own compositions.

Well, that was a piece of music called Reflections, played by Sonny Rollins, the famous American jazz saxophone player. And we're playing that because he passed away just recently in May in America. And what I'd like to do now is play one of Sonny Rollins' own compositions. It's almost a standard jazz classic and played by so many people. It's called Doxy, one of Sonny Rollins' own compositions, and here to play it is Cal Jader.

0: and the music fades away. That was Cal Jada, and it's spelt in a very unusual way. It's pronounced Jada, but it's spelt with a T, T-J-A-D-E-R, Cal Jada. And that was off his Greatest Hits album, and he was playing the piece of music written by the late Sonny Rollins called Doxy. And we played that because Sonny Rollins passed away in the month of May just recently. Well, you're listening right now to Liverpool Community Radio, coming to you on FM 106.7 if you're listening on your radio, or if you're listening on podcast, you might have caught us on the internet, where you all you need to do is tune in at www.spreaker.com/show/swerdlow. That's SWERDLOW-CO. And you can always listen at any time, round the clock, anywhere on your computer or smartphone. So we do hope you're enjoying the programme. We're about, well, more than halfway through. Hope you're enjoying the music. And sometimes, as I said to you, we go out at 2 o'clock in the morning and 8 o'clock in the morning. So if you're listening and you want some company with some nice, easy listening music, then we hope that this programme is doing just that. OK, Edward, your next piece is...
1: Yeah, from the and co side of the table here, I'm going to play a song by a singer whom I've always loved and admired ever since she made her appearance at the Troubadour back in the late 60s. Linda Ronstadt it is. She's got a most pure voice, and it's just so unfortunate she became ill a few years ago. She got Alzheimer's, but one of the symptoms that hit her right early on was her vocal cords, and she hasn't recorded now. She hasn't sung for years. But if you ever get the opportunity to listen to Linda Ronstadt, any of her albums, and also the work that she did with Emmylou Harris, and also with Emmylou and Dolly Parton, the trio, is always worth listening to. So I'm going to play a track now, which this one's for Caroline. Carol, I hope you're listening and you're not swimming or doing something else. I don't know, I'll see you a bit later. Carol, this is for you, and it's called I Will Always Love You.

0: Now, isn't that the purest, purest voice you've ever heard? It would reduce you to tears. It does to me every time. And I know that Dolly Parton wrote it and it's been covered so often. And it's such a fabulous song.
1: And she laughs all the way to the bank.
0: Well, she absolutely does, yeah. I don't think that, what's his name, Porter Wagner.
1: I don't think
0: he was best pleased, but hey, no. He was holding the bank anyway.
1: Yes.
0: In those days.
1: It's a very strange story, the Porter Wagner and Dolly Parton story, in that he was jealously guarding her and he wanted her to be on his programme.
0: Yeah.
1: And he says, well, I'm the one that made you famous. And she said, yeah, but I'm the one that did the singing and I really ought to be on my own by now. And was there ever a legal battle between the two?
0: No, there wasn't a legal battle. They just fell out, but they fell out almost amicably.
1: Yeah.
0: She did go on her own, but still sang from time to time on the Wagoner show.
1: And wasn't that song, I Will Always Love You, dedicated to him?
0: It was her goodbye to him.
1: Yeah.
0: I will always love you, but I don't want to get in your way. that first line, I don't want to be in your way.
1: Yes.
0: So that was her goodbye to him, but it was amicable. She's done well, very well, although she's just cancelled a residency in Las Vegas. You know, her husband of 100 years or so died quite recently, and I think it's just absolutely knocked her sideways.
1: Yes. Well, her career, when she left that country and western programme, her career went into orbit, and then Porter Wagner just... Nobody ever heard of him anymore, so...
0: Porter Wagoner show did go on for quite some time. The Hayride, the Louisiana Hayride, he was on that a few times as well. But, yeah, he just faded away and he's no longer with us.
1: Yeah.
0: Oh, and by the way, talking about Chris Rea, I've just had a look. I owe him an apology. Yes, you're right. He died in December 25.
1: Not long ago.
0: Not long ago. Yeah. And did you know he was one of seven children?
1: Mm-mm.
0: I just looked that up.
1: And he was British, wasn't he?
0: He was British, yeah. Sheffield.
1: Yes.
0: Sheffield.
1: He was one of these performers with an international voice, and you never could tell whether he was American or Australian, but he was British.
0: Mm. One of the endearing traits, if you ever go and see any of his shows, he never moves. His feet are plucked out on the ground, and he doesn't run around, doesn't talk, and et cetera. Just get up there and just... plays and sings, or he did.
1: You know who else is like that, or was like that? Roy Orbison just stood in one spot and the sound came out beautifully pure, fabulous songs.
0: Yeah, absolutely.
1: Not many today's singers and performers follow in that vein.
0: Unless you're watching Eurovision and none of them stand still.
1: Well,
0: they don't know the meaning of the word.
1: Well, it used to be a song competition.
0: It used to be.
1: It's all about performance.
0: In the days of Sandy Shaw and Cliff Richard, congratulations.
1: Yes. I think, Cliff Richard waltzed around the stage a bit.
0: Well, he did a bit, but Sandy Shaw never did. Yeah. Just turned up with no shoes.
1: I'm going to tell you something interesting, which you may not know about. I was tuning in my radio not long ago, on a Sunday night, ready to go to bed. So it was about 11:30. And I came across someone singing a George Gershwin song. And I thought, oh, that's unusual. What radio station is this? And because it was not where I normally tune my radio in. And it was one of the famous Gershwin songs. And at the end of it, this lady comes on and says, well, I played that record for you, Doris, in Argyle, or Gladys in Renfrewshire, or whoever it was, somewhere in the world. And she said, I hope you're listening tonight. And I remember you wrote and told me that you have an allotment, and sometimes you listen to the music while you're playing and doing the garden in your allotment. And she goes on and on, talking to one particular listener who might have written in with a request.
0: Maybe it was her only listener.
1: Well, I can tell you, she has an enormous listening public. And the name of her programme is Beverly's World of Music. And it's only on BBC Wales. Now, I accidentally tuned in to BBC Wales. It's a three-hour programme, very formulaic, because she talks very smoothly and very quietly, and she talks to anybody who happens to be listening as if they are the one and only person listening. And she's got a really schmoozy what's the word to describe her style? She says, I hope you're schnuckled up in bed or sitting in your armchair or under a cosy duvet, and this is just

0: She loves male voice choirs, and it's so formulaic that at exactly midnight she plays exactly the same tunes, two or three tunes, like a trademark, to make people feel that they've putting on a familiar glove or whatever it is. But you must listen this out for it. It's quite astonishing, her style. She's a retired opera singer, and they got her up at one of these famous rugby matches at Cardiff Arms Park to sing the national anthem, and she's got an enormous following. And her name is Beverly Humphreys, and the programme is called Beverly's World of Music.
1: So now, dear listener, we all know what Michael does on a late on a Sunday night. Hillary, I think you need to do something about all that. Don't give him the hall anymore.
2: He wouldn't listen to me
0: anyway. She always plays Perry Como, Frank Sinatra, Vic Damone, and she always plays Diana Krall. I don't think she's played this one. Anyway, here's Diana Krall.

0: beautifully sung. That was let's get it right.
1: Diana Krall,
0: the Canadian, very talented jazz singer and pianist. And that was Don't Dream It's Over. She didn't write it. It was a very famous rock band came out with that one. And for the minute, I just can't think of their name, but it should be on the tip of my tongue. That was Diana Krall. And I'm now going to play a nice piece of music. Tell me about Sandy.
1: Well, funnily enough, this is by Dion and the Belmonts. And I heard a track from Dion a week or two ago called Donna, the Prima Donna. So I went into my Dion collection, and would you believe I can't find a Donna? So the nearest name, single name, that I could find was one called Sandy. So now you're going to listen to Sandy instead of Donna.

0: There you are, poor old Dion, stood up by Sandy, who was not true.
1: You couldn't sing that song with the false teeth.
0: Sandy.
1: Yeah, Sandy. I'm a very old Dion and the Belmonts fan. One of my all-time favourite pieces of music is Where or When, written by Rodgers and Hart.
0: It's on this album. That.
1: And I think the Dion and the Belmonts version of Where or When is one of the best. Mm. If you ever want to hear that song, I think Richard Rodgers and Lawrence Hart would have said that's one of our best interpretations of our song. Now, talking of interpretations of songs, just to remind you that you're listening to Liverpool Community Radio. On one side of the control panel is Edward and me, Michael, on this side. We're on the air for another 20 minutes or so, and I hope you're enjoying the music. We put this programme out, we record it, and it goes out from Liverpool Community Radio about 8 times a week for about 4 weeks. Then we come into the studio and record it again.
0: And we do it all over again.
1: And we do it all over again. And it goes out for another 4 or 5 weeks. So we have to be very careful, because we can't just say next week is so-and-so, because you could be listening to this programme at the end of the run or at the beginning of the run. But just to give you an idea of the timing, the World Football Competition is on at the moment, the FIFA World Championships of World Football, and some very exciting games going on. We saw Croatia lose to England the other night. Quite an interesting match. So that's just to show you, that's at the very beginning of the tournament, and that's when we recorded this programme. But talking of interpretations, I'm going to play you a piece of music now by Lily Allen. It's one of her famous hits, and it's called Smile. And then Edward is going to play a piece of music, and I'm going to challenge and say the piece of music he's playing by someone else is a copy of Lily Allen. You see what you think. I'm going to play first the Lily Allen version of Smile.

0: Well, we're going to try and do a little bit of jiggery-pokery here and fade the Lily Allen version out and play the other one. Who's singing on this one?
1: This is Caro Emerald. Now, I played this the last time out, and this is where Michael heard it. Caro Emerald, she's Dutch, and this track is called Back It Up. And just listen to the intro and see what you think.

0: Now, you tell me if that's not a copy.
1: No, I don't think it's a copy at all. I think there are certain similarities. The beginning, certainly, the first 8 bars, maybe 12 bars, are similar, but it's not a copy. And I'm not quite sure which one came out first. I mean, the Caro Emerald is a compilation made in 2010, so her version would have been before that. And I don't know when Lily Allen's version would have been. Again, it'll be on a compilation of some description, probably.
0: But I think the style of singing, the tone of voice, the rhyming, the rhythm, the backing, I don't know, there's something about it. I just think Lily Allen would not have been best pleased.
1: Or Caro Emerald might not have been best pleased.
0: Ah, now that's something I don't know which came first. Anyway, just to show you, we play all sorts of pieces of music.
1: And we make comparisons because we hear things.
0: Yes. Here's a piece of music sung by a group called Pink Martini. And the story behind this is that nobody had ever heard of Pink Martini until in France there was a general strike. And it became one of the signature tunes of the various people that went on strike in France. Now, Pink Martini are an American group. You may remember their style. Very, very talented. Anyway, I'm going to play you the famous piece of music called Sympathique. And the story goes that in the lyrics, it's something like, I've done all my work, now it's time for me to have a smoke. Well, the people that went on strike said, well, that's just the theme that we did when we were going out on strike. Listen now to Pink Martini and Sympathique.

0: That was Pink Martini. If you ever get the chance to see them doing one of their live shows, you're in for a treat. Before they even come on stage, there's about 20 instruments laid out on the stage, and you wonder what on earth is going to happen to these different pieces of beautiful musical instruments. And then about 10 of them come on with a very talented pianist, and they put on quite a lively show. Tell me about a piece of music that you're going to play now.
1: Well now, Michael, this is it's a track called Poor Boy Blues. Just hold on a second. Don't press the button just yet. Poor Boy Blues. And it's played by, would you believe, Mark Knopfler. Mm. Mark Knopfler and Chet Atkins.
0: Oh, yes.
1: Now, there's a throwback. Those of you who are Chet Atkins fans know of his finger-picking style. He and Jerry Reed and others. This one's going back to 1990 or 1991. And, of course, we all know Mark Knopfler. So he and Chet Atkins got together. They put together this album. It's produced by Mark Knopfler. It's called Poor Boy Blues.
0: Very good. They do a very good YouTube clip of the two of them playing. Anyway, let's give a listen now.

0: Well, there we are, come to the end of the programme. 2 hours just flashed by. Hope you've enjoyed listening to our music and our little bit of chat and so on. We'll be on the air probably in about 5 or so weeks' time. If you're listening to this right at the beginning of our output, that's about 5 weeks. But if you're listening towards the end of it in June or July, we'll be on the air very soon. So do hope you're going to stay with us again when we come on the air. From me, Michael, and from Edward.
1: And Co.
0: And Co, yes.
1: From me and Hillary on this side of the desk. Yeah. Cheerio, everybody. Have a great summer and be happy and stay healthy.
0: Okay, bye for now.

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5: Oh, I'm so glad school's done and you're ready to go with the boys a lot.
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5: 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Let's go. Come on, let's go. Yeah!
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I realise £100 is a big ask, especially at the moment, but in reality this £100 equates to eating one Greg steak bake or drinking one Starbucks coffee a week. 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You can either make a one-off payment by BACS of £100 or set up a monthly standing order of only £8.34. 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That's 089299. And our bank account details are 65255654. That's 65255654. If you'd like more information or more details, then contact me, Steve Farragher, by emailing steve@l-c-r.co.uk. 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Thanks very much for listening.

0: 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Liverpool Community Radio 106.7 FM. Hello, good afternoon, good evening, good morning. You ever listen to us? It is indeed Eddie Cross on me, Matty Grimes, with you too. Not on my own today, Josie. Hello, Josie.
1: Hi.
0: How are you?
1: I'm very good, you know, living the Friday vibe. It's been amazing so far.
0: It's Thursday.
1: Oh my God.
0: Yes. He's already jumped 24 hours ahead.
1: The Friday vibe, the Thursday vibe.
0: I think I'm still living on Wednesday night. In the 8 till midnight with WTF, which you can listen to again, was well worth listening to. 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On the show's new Daily Croissants, Monday to Friday between 12 and 2, first hour of the paper, second hour we have a guest. Today's guest, Kyle Jenton's going to join us now. Kyle's been on before. He's also bringing in a couple of his co-stars, Kenny and Elle, who appearing with him in The Importance of Being Earnest by Oscar Wilde. Never read it, but we'll talk about it after one. And you can listen to it. I mean, Kyle's brilliant when he comes in. So looking forward to having him in. You can get in touch with us in the studio at 07761908063. Also, what do we do? Oh, yeah, we're on Instagram. We're on TikTok. Still don't know our handles for them, but I'm sure you'll find us. X, we're at LCR FM, Facebook, Liverpool Community Radio, New Voice of the City. Right, so I love the headlines on the front of the papers. Got the Echo, different stories on the front. Open for business, the world's top golfers tee off today at the 154th Open at Royal Birkdale, which is, I think, started at 6:30 this morning. God, silly. Despair for Lions as World Cup dream ends in defeat to Argentina. And the main headline is building collapse horror, busy road brought to standstill after Anfield flat and cafe suddenly crumbles onto street. Luckily enough, no one was injured there. On the eye, last raw, England fall short. Now, there might have been a game last night. I don't know whether people were watching it. Argentina comeback ends the Lions. Three dreams of glory and agonising semi-final defeat. Gordon's goal sends England into ecstasy, but they cannot hold out to win the biggest match in 60 years, losing 2-1. Well, yeah, that's what happens when you lose 2-1. So plenty to talk about on that. Main headline on the front of the eyes, care workers will be given NHS-style annual pay rises. Social care workers will receive a pay rise every year as the government tries to bring their wages closer to NHS employees and tackle staffing crisis. A new negotiation body includes unions and employers and will determine pay. And England moving towards a national care service, care minister told the eye. So there you go. Few things that's in the paper, so we'll find some stuff to talk about as well. As well as that, we play music from local bands as well. So I thought, what can we kick off this morning, this afternoon with? And I thought, do we go with Three Lines? I thought, no, better not play. I thought, we'll kick off with this one when it starts. Oh, there you go. I knew you were there somewhere. Kick off with this one, Colin Birmingham and Black and Wonderful Life. Liverpool Community Radio 106.7 FM, New Daily Cross, until 2.

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1: 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We're open Monday to Friday, 9 till 4:30. You don't need to struggle alone. 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
3: Sorry, I don't have an answer for that. Tales and Explain, well worth listening to, ladies and gentlemen, if you get a chance. Liverpool Community Radio 106.7 FM, New Delhi. Cross on me, Matthew Rhymes. Young Joe's over there.
4: Hello.
3: With you till two. I said we've got our guest coming in just after one. Kyle Jensen's going to join us, talking about the importance of being earnest. I still haven't read it. I've got about 20 minutes to read the book. Anyway. Right, into the papers we go. Now, I was told by my colleague over there, today's National Snake Day.
4: Yeah.
3: Now, the reason Joe mentioned this is there's a link to a certain singer.
4: Taylor Swift.
3: Fill us in more, Joe.
4: Okay, basically. So, I didn't realise this actually, but now I remember. So, today last year was, today 2 years ago actually, this would have been the Eras Tour debut in London.
3: Right.
4: So, because it's National Snake Day, if you go, so you've got Taylor Swift. Feeler speaking out, Red 1989, Reputation. That is the sixth studio album. So basically, this was all like the Kanye controversies that we had after 1989, where Kim K was leaking all the phone calls and stuff like that.
3: Right.
4: So we had all the controversy behind that. She had been off like line for a year. She'd come back with this amazing album. The concept was revenge. And all the music videos tie in. So they look quite mainly do music videos all about snakes. We've got the gorgeous. No, we've got the delicate music video, which is just all about like. Living your life, and you've got some snake aspects in there, but they're like kind of cute snakes. And then when you go into Lover, you've got the first music video, which is me with the I don't know who the fella is, but he's off Panic at the Disco. And the first thing that happens in that music video is the snake, but it pops with glitter. That shows that she's done with that era. Okay, but let's get back into the Reputation.
3: Yeah,
4: so basically, in the Reputation series, so she started, the whole stage was a snake. It comes out as she starts the first song, so that's ready for
3: what
4: it.
3: What snake is it?
4: A big cobra, I think.
3: Cobra.
4: A cobra, yeah. Okay.
3: Cobra.
4: I don't know what snakes are. I'm not a snake expert. I don't work for Deadly 100.
3: Snakes are those things that, you know, live in hot deserts.
4: Yeah,
3: in
4: well,
3: Australia.
4: They're terrifying.
3: Yeah, anyway,
4: I'm terrified.
3: Go on.
4: So well, go on. I remember seeing that concert, the age rate, and being terrified. But it just comes out of like nowhere and just comes big out. So she just had a big idea with snakes. I don't know what it was, but she just must love snakes at the time. And then not last year, 2 years ago, at the Eras Tour that I was at, this was in Wembley, and she did a surprise song. And she went, oh, guys, today is National Snake Day. And she says that. She strums the guitar, and guess what she plays? I did something bad off Reputation, which she hasn't played ever.
3: Go on.
4: And everyone screamed their heads off. That's my favourite Taylor Swift song, so I was on the floor. But, yeah, that's the link, I think, yeah.
3: Yeah, well, no, it's a good link. Obviously, it is National Snake Day. Do you have a favourite snake?
4: I don't even know any snakes.
3: No, I thought not. Anyway.
4: What a snake.
3: Snake,
4: that will bite me.
3: Sometimes snakes will bite you, sometimes they won't. It all depends. Anyway, so that's enough of snakes for today, National Snake Day. If you're a snake and listening, hello. I would put some snake sounds on, but, you know, can't be bothered. Right, quote of the day comes from Thomas Jefferson. What did he do with himself? I think he was an American president, wasn't he? I'm a great believer in luck, and I find the harder I work, the more I have of it. Fair enough. It's a good one. Okay, birthdays. I will tell you who they are. You tell me their ages. Right. Are you ready, Joe?
4: Yeah,
3: Will Ferrell.
4: Will Ferrell. Oh, God. 54.
3: He's 59.
4: Oh, God,
3: Stuart yes. Copeland is a drummer with the Police.
4: No clue.
3: love it.
4: 64.
3: He's going to love you. He's actually 74. Oh. Jaima Mays. Now, not the one who presents that programme, Love Island.
4: Oh, God.
3: Jaima Mays is an actress. How old is...
4: She sounds old.
3: Oh.
4: 82. Am I being mean?
3: Oh, you are being me. 47. Wow. Miguel Indurain, who's a retired cyclist.
4: Okay, retired.
3: It's getting worse.
4: I don't know. 56.
3: 62. Okay. Corey Feldman, who's an actor.
4: God. I don't know any. 61.
3: Yeah, he's 55.
4: Of course,
3: Johnny Vaughan, who's a broadcaster. Johnny Vaughan.
4: Okay, he's not.
3: Johnny Vaughan.
4: He's not retired, and he sounds.
3: He's still going.
4: Okay, so he's a broadcaster.
3: Yeah.
4: the TV industry has been going very old. ITV has been going 80 years. It
3: That's true.
4: Could be anything.
3: Could be. He's 60. Oh, and Chris. Severin Bogdanar, who's a political scientist. Like, you know that one.
4: Didn't he? He could be a political scientist, to be fair. But it was hard to get there. 74.
3: He's 83.
4: Oh, my God. That's why I got none.
3: Oh, you did well. On this day in 16th of July, 1439, which was a Thursday, believe it or not, according to this.
4: 1439,
3: wasn't there? King Henry the 6th, is it? Of VI, is that 6?
4: So it's a Tudor era.
3: Yeah, VI.
4: VI, so that'll be six, V is 5, yeah, V6.
3: Yeah, so... Anyway, King Henry VI of England found King's College, Cambridge, intended to educate boys from Eton College and pray for the monarchy. Its magnificent chapel, completed decades later, has become one of Britain's greatest achievements in Gothic architecture.
4: I didn't realise they'd have a school in 1437 or whatever. Oh, yeah. I didn't realise there'd be schools.
3: Oh, yeah. Yeah, there were schools. I mean, look at it this way. There weren't academies, were there?
4: Yeah, true.
3: I mean, you know, you've got... I think back then there was I don't really know.
4: True.
3: I mean, if Alan was here, Alan could probably fill us in because he's probably attended them. I can say that because he's not here.
4: Oh, God.
3: I know. It's terrible, isn't it? Right. Let's have a look as Alan would say, a list. So, these are the top 10 things that... tradespeople have been asked to take on extra work beyond what they're called out for. So these are the top 10 things. Tied ninth is do a quick paint job or open a stubborn jar or packaging, 17%. Yeah. Fair enough. Eight is unblock a drain or toilet. That's what you call them out for. Anyway, seven is fix an unrelated plumbing problem. Joint

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2: No.
0: In layman's terms, your contract was renewed. Thanks very much. Goodbye. Well, it could be, or they just decided they've had enough. So, GK Barry, real name, I didn't know, was Grace Ella. Eleanor Keeling.
1: Oh, I thought, yeah, no, so a girlfriend's name's Ella. I thought I was going for Eleanor here, yeah, Grace, because yeah. She's got the podcast.
0: Well,
1: Grace.
0: I never knew that. And Charlie Marlowe will join from September after previously made guest appearances on the station. Keeling, known for her Saving Grace podcast, will join an initial 6-week run and presented across the station schedule. So basically,
1: she's doing all shows, yeah, any shows.
0: So basically, put her right across the shows and see which one she's good at.
1: God.
0: And Marlowe is best known for being the voice of BBC Three's I Kissed a Girl.
1: Oh yeah, she's. I've seen that. That's really good.
0: I've not seen it.
1: It's like a teen. It's not a teen show. It's more. Well, BBC Three is more of a teen channel, but it's really good.
0: Okay, and she's going to be joining Vicky Hawksworth to present the Friday to Sunday 10:30 a.m. to 1 p.m. slot.
1: That'll be group chat, and that'll be really good.
0: Do you reckon?
1: That'll be a good one. Group chat's a good one. It's more like it's not like more just music. Group chat's more like talk, and she can talk. So that'll be great.
0: Right.
1: I feel like GK Obaya should have been on that one. She would have been funny on that.
0: But surely Radio 1,
1: Surely Radio 1 are going to put her on at one point.
0: No, but surely if, you know, if she can't talk forever. They're going to have to play music in between.
1: Yeah. No, the group chat's very different. Because it's on an early slot as well. You can get away with certain stuff. Whereas like when you do late time slots on Radio 1, you can get away with certain stuff too.
0: Yeah. Well, I mean, also as well, our friends in Florida, Tom and Joyce, morning to you. It is, yeah, 7:25 over there. It says, morning, Steve, Matty, Joe and LCR. Hello. Sorry England are out.
1: Did
0: the game happen last night? I don't know.
1: But now
0: it's Viva España. I can imagine Tom and Joyce are actually singing that. Joyce and I were at the Outback bar. I met a couple of lads at the bar, Damien and Jojo. Damien's a pilot for Delta. I said we were flying the LFC team to a few locations in America for friendly games. Take your shirt, get it signed. They call Wednesdays Walkabout Wednesdays as they do a meal and a beer for $13.99. Sort of like a Yates or Weatherspoons.
1: Oh, in America?
0: Yeah. Ooh. So they'll probably see them there next Walkabout Wednesday. All the best from Fort Lauderdale, Tom, Joyce, Tara, and Tristan. Morning.
1: Morning.
0: Nice to have you listening. There was a game last night.
1: Yeah, but back onto that Radio 1 thing.
0: Yeah, back onto the Radio 1
1: Let's
0: thing.
1: Just go back onto that, because GK Barry, oh my God. I just know, I don't...
0: Go on.
1: There's two sides of it, and it's just like, the one side where the people are not getting jobs, but the second side is she's going to be hysterical.
0: Right. Do you think... I'm cynical when it comes to this. Do you think Radio 1's figures will go up for that time period when they are on?
1: Mm-hmm.
0: Do you think they're taking the risks? They've looked at the slot and gone, well, we're only getting, say, like 1.2 million listeners during that time slot. So therefore, if we put someone like her on, can we double it?
1: That's exactly what they're doing. And where she's going to be on any slot that she can, this is where Radio 1 are going to attract listeners. Because I personally, if I was the CEO of Radio 1 and I was not telling anyone where GK Barry was going to be, that's going to get you more listeners. Because you're going to be listening, like, oh, is GK Barry on? No, she's not, you know what I mean? That's going to get you more listeners. So I just feel like, why release a schedule? Just don't tell them. And that's when you're going to get more listeners.
0: They take over in September.
1: So she's not doing the summer job. She's actually doing a full-time job, which is kind of scary.
0: It's going to be a case of, for the next couple of months, they will definitely have her in the studio.
1: They're going to take the chance
0: of that. They're going to have to train her. You know, I understand that she may have been guest on the show, but... It's very, and as I said yesterday, it's very different.
1: Yeah, doing it by yourself.
0: Because you've got to learn all the desks. And as I said, the guy on the other side of the glass, the person on the other side of the glass, the producer, could be the one driving it for you.
1: Yeah, well, that's the reason she needs to be trained. Well, she's obviously been on Radio 1 for last year. That was her debut. And she was obviously on with someone, she's on with Melvin, that's now leaving.
0: Yeah.
1: So... The issue is, did she learn last year while she was in Melbourne, or did Melbourne just take it?
0: You'd hope so.
1: Yeah, you'd genuinely hope so that
0: she actually, you know, learned something. And,
1: I feel like if she didn't learn something, they wouldn't bring her back.
0: True. It's a very good point, actually. Yeah, obviously, they must trust her. Alan Hayden-Jones is the controller of Radio 1. Obviously,

0: stops with him.
1: Yeah, but obviously taking the
0: risk. He's control of Radio 1. Now, he must see something.
1: Yeah.
0: In it, they think, do you know what, I'm willing to take
1: the risk. Yeah, no, I think that she does do podcasts as well, so that's where probably the trust is coming in as well. But I feel like it would be so much more better if she brought her girlfriend on as well to co-host with her. Rio and Katie, or stay doing something else?
0: Not sure about that, because I think one's enough. I think they'll be like, no, we just got you, that's fine. If she wants to come on as a guest, fine, but...
1: Yeah, no, Elle, it'll be funny, because it should be there too, which is just awful.
0: I don't know, I mean...
1: Yeah, well, I feel like it'll be okay. If she's going to get, like, where she's getting put around the whole schedule is a little bit weird. Why not just put on one set show? But no, she's getting put around the whole schedule, so she could be on... Like, she could be covering for Greg James. That'll be funny. A whole 5 hours.
0: Greg James and his wages. £425,000
1: a year.
0: Yeah, he
1: must get paid a lot.
0: He does, 400, I think.
1: For nothing? For doing nothing?
0: Oh, I don't know. Come on. Does a lot of work.
1: Like what?
0: I don't know. Really? He probably says the same about us. Imagine Greg James sitting there going, what this lot saying about me? Only joking, Greg, if you're listening. Not that you are, but if you are, hello. Right, let's play some more let's play some more music before we get into deep, deep trouble, shall we? We'll play this one from the Beatles, Real Love, a few more stories, and then join us just after 1 o'clock, Kyle Jensen and the cast from The Importance of Being Earnest. Stick around, there's a lot more fun to come, let me tell you.

0: just clicked on the wrong screen. I was like, how long has this record's got left? Liverpool coming to radio 106.7. Hey, Daddy, got on me, Matty Ramshaw's over there.
1: Hi.
0: And with it till two. Literally, I've got two screens because we did the 11 o'clock show earlier and I've clicked onto the wrong screen. I was like, why is there no countdown for the end of this record? I just realised on the wrong screen. Anyway, New Day Quest until 2. Going to be joined very shortly in about around 25 minutes' time by Kyle Jensen. Ooh. And the cast of The Important of Being Earnest, written by Oscar Wilde. I won't tell you what
1: sounds
0: he's put
1: like
0: in.
1: A good book.
0: Well, it is. But I won't tell you what he's put in the preamble he sent me.
1: Oh, God.
0: Is
1: that like a book?
0: No, no, it's words I can't use on radio.
1: Oh.
0: Anyway, enough of that. Joe says snatching a piece of paper off me. Give it back. Give it back.
1: We're going to get sued by Ofcom.
0: No, we're not. We're fine. We'll get around that. Anyway, let's go back to the papers. So, as you know, World Cup is due to finish on Sunday.
1: Okay.
0: And it's, you know, it's going to be Spain versus Argentina in the final. England will play France on Saturday night at 10 o'clock in the third place playoff, or the bronze final as it's known. So what we're going to talk about is the halftime show that's happening, because FIFA would have been wasting the moment if it had not extended the World Cup final into on Sunday to put on a halftime show. So says a global event.
1: Yeah, well, it gives me Super Bowl vibes and I don't like it.
0: Well, I mean, the tournament's organising body has said the show featuring artists such as Madonna, Shakira, Justin Bieber will last 11 minutes. Now, I don't believe
1: 11
0: that for
1: minutes,
0: one second.
1: That's not going to be lasting.
0: It's not going to happen, is it?
1: So,
0: at the MetLife Stadium on Sunday.
1: Well, I read something now when I'm checking the BBC have put something up and they've said it's going to last over half an hour. No, last up to 25 minutes, then they said it might get extended over half an hour. So we're thinking, strategically, if we've got three artists there,
0: yeah,
1: it's going to be, if it's going to be more than half an hour, it'll be 15 each. If it's not, it's going to be like 10 minutes each. So I think, if we're talking set list wise, I don't know about Madonna and Shakira, but I know about Justin Bieber. I know what set list he's in straight away. Well, I know damn well what he's going to play.
0: He'll take it. He'll bring a computer with him, probably. YouTube.
1: No, if he's going to do it properly, he's going to open up with the classics. So it could be like, I think he might open with Baby, maybe not.
0: Well, I mean, it's not good. It's not.
1: That might be the end.
0: You might get one record. Michael Gitson, Michael, if you listen, by the way, chief executive of Identity, said FIFA is right to extend the halftime, and the people complain they're missing the point. How are we missing the point? It's a football game, right, Angle?
1: Yeah, true.
0: So football has its own rhythm and its own rules, and of course that matters, but a World Cup final isn't most of the time. It happens once every 4 years, and in front of the biggest audience any single sporting event can pull. Treating it like a normal weekend fixture is the mistake, not the half-time show.
1: Well, is this the first time they've done this? I've never seen this yet. So this is the first time they've done this, so anything can go wrong.
0: Exactly.
1: It reminds me of the Champions League finals where they get the boring singers that can't sing and they just get the ones that no one knows and they just sit there and sing.
0: That's nice. Anyway, concerns have been expressed about the impact of such an extended break on the players as their muscles cool down for a longer period than they used to, which is fine. There was a break of 25 minutes at the FIFA World Club Cup final last year, which Chelsea won 3-0. With the goals coming in the first half. The idea of a halftime show draws on a famous tradition of a similar entertainment show on the Super Bowl. Brilliant. Now, a good halftime show isn't a distraction from the football. It's part of the reason people remember exactly where they were when they watched it.
1: Are you sure?
0: So does it, Mr. Geetson says. A few extra minutes to get that right isn't a compromise. It's FIFA recognised the final as a cultural event as much as a sporting one. Purists may call it dilution. I call it FIFA catching up to what is a decent proportion of audiences have wanted for years. A final like this comes around once every 4 years. Play it safe and you waste the moment. I see we've said it will broadcast a halftime show. The BBC have not confirmed
1: BBC
0: whether it will.
1: I checked. I think.
0: So.
1: I think so.
0: Is this
1: BBC
0: because
1: or.
0: It's in America? Right.
1: Yeah,
0: this halftime show is taking place because the razzmatazz of the Super Bowl. If it was somewhere else, it was held here in Britain.
1: If it was in the UK, it wouldn't be. It wouldn't be happening.
0: No. So is it a case of them trying to sell soccer,
1: yeah,
0: as the Americans call
1: soccer.
0: It? Soccer. To the American people by saying, oh, well, we'll have the World Cup, but hey, we've got a halftime show.
1: It's just pathetic.
0: I just don't get it.
1: It's pathetic.
0: I honestly don't get it.
1: But no. Genuinely, why are we trying to copy Champions League? We're like, and you've got, I'm not going to sit here and be like, oh, Shakira's amazing, because she's really not. She's from 2012. She's way past the peak.
0: She's well past the what?
1: So is Madonna. peak.
0: Peak. Oh,
1: like,
0: right.
1: Like her peak career.
0: Yes, all right.
1: So Madonna. Madonna's like 60 and she just needs to, yeah.
0: I mean, I don't know.
1: Her new album, like her new album's really good. I do like her new album. It's okay. The Sabrina collab is amazing, but she just needs to pack it in.
0: The thing is, I mean, literally, once the halftime whistle goes, you're going to have about
1: Madonna
0: over 100 people running onto the pitch to set up these stages.
1: Yeah, and it's going to take ages because I'm telling you now, the production for that's going to be big.
0: Yeah, and they've got 11 minutes to do it. How can you do that and then get it off?
1: Well, if it's getting played on the BBC, what are they going to do? So if the BBC doing the halftime show, because at ITV and BBC playing it, so like at ITV.
0: Yeah, ITV and BBC are broadcasting at the same time, but BBC may not show it and cut away to something they've got lined up.
1: I'm just saying that because how are BBC going to cover them 11 minutes while they're setting up stage? You know, ITV can do it with ads, but how are BBC going to cover that?
0: They will probably,
1: just have like someone talking.
0: They'll have their presenters probably talking. They're
1: going to
0: talk about the game.
1: Yeah, but then what? If they're not going to shut half down, what are they going to do? Because they can't sit there and just...
0: Look, they're getting paid for sitting there. Trust me. Yeah. Anyway, moving swiftly on, a community centre in North Liverpool, which once counted James Nelson Joyce, who plays in the City as ours, among its members, having to let staff go as its financial situation becomes more perilous. For more than 50 years, the Odell Park District Community Association has welcomed thousands of people through its doors. Now, officials at the centre on Moss Lane, opposite the area's train station, are warning that if the requisite cash cannot be found by August, it will be forced to close its doors. Operational costs for a year total between £65,000 and £70,000. Now, it's been confirmed to the Echo that the centre's three part-time members of staff have been given notice that employment will come to an end as funds dry up. John Manuel, who's the chair of trust, he said there was enough money to get the site through until October, but the long-term picture was unclear. There's over 100 users currently at OPDCA, with knitting and reading groups, Zumba class and health and wellbeing events all organised by the staff. Liverpool Council contributes a small youth and community grant to the community centre, thought to be around £5,000 a year. So one of its former users is Walton-based actor James Nelson Joyce. He shot the famous Michael Cambana in the BBC drama The City Is Ours, for which he's nominated for a BAFTA. So the Board of Trustees for the centre have been urgently exploring possible options to keep the site afloat. Mr Mowell wrote an open letter to the committee in May calling for ideas, suggestions to help keep the doors open. Speak to the Echo, not to us, to the Echo. Dave Humphries is doing the story. We had enough funds to take us through to October and we had some promising conversations. Dan Carden and his team have been a great help, he said. And the centre's been open for 50 years, seven generations, and we're trying to engage a local business users once they have told us they would be happy to pay a small subscription fee. Just stay open, we need a few thousand a month. It's not a trivial thing. The centre creates a network for the people, particularly the elderly. Speaking of May, Liz McClintock, centre coordinator, said it would be devastating if the site was to close and admit to face the crisis point. A spokesperson for the council said the Liverpool City Council and our neighbourhood team have been in contact with the association who runs the community centre and will remain on hand to offer support and advice if they need it. It's quite sad, really, because something like that brings something to the community to possibly close. It's just...
1: Yeah.
0: It needs to... I mean, maybe... maybe I'm just, you know, playing devil's advocate here. If you know, James was a James Nelson Joyce, you know, now the city is ours. Maybe if he made a donation, he may have made a donation discreetly, but maybe he can get around a few of his celebrity friends and, you know,
1: and do that. Yeah,
0: do a bit of fundraising. You know, I mean, places like that need to be open, especially for the old people. You know, with the knitting and so on and so forth. Anyway, we'll keep an eye on that story. Hopefully they will still. Have you got any showbiz news on yours?
1: Yeah, well, Tilsworth's in showbiz now. I've just had a look and I've gone on Instagram and this came out 15 hours ago. So basically, Tilsworth has been nominated for the Nashville Songwriters Hall of Fame. So just 1 month after being inducted into Songwriters Hall of Fame, she's been nominated for induction into the Nashville's Songwriters Hall of Fame. So this would be dead special to her because she is actually from Nashville. So, like, this type of world will be, like, dead close in her heart, which is kind of cute. Let me just look on Taylor Nation really quickly and see if they put anything up about this situation, because they might have put a little bit of stuff up about it. Okay, no, they haven't. So, it could be a choice of when they announce it, but that's what's gone up. And also, Love Island, right?
0: Oh, Love Island.
1: So we were talking about Ellie a couple of days ago.
0: We were.
1: Ellie and Finley.
0: We were.
1: Okay, so it's been reported by a few newspaper articles. I don't know if it's any of them, but it's been reported by a few showbiz newspaper articles.
0: Right.
1: And a few magazines that she has dramatically quit the Love Island Villa.
0: She's quit?
1: Yep. And we were talking about where she's going to quit, she's not going to quit, and yeah. She has quit.
0: She's quit. So she's told the production team, I'm out of it.
1: Yeah, well, later. It could be... So basically, there's people getting voted out tonight. So there's least favourite boy and least favourite girl getting voted out tonight. So what could possibly happen, which people say on TikTok could be happening, is that Finley's got voted out and some of the girls got voted out. Could be Finley and Alicia have got voted out. So Ellie feels like, oh, crap, I need to...
0: Well,
1: go out with them. So she, I don't know if she's going to be like, oh, I don't want to leave, because you can do that if your couple gets out. If you're like, boy, gets out, you can go with them. So I feel like she might have done that. I don't think she's left dramatically. I don't think she's left on her behalf. I think she's left because Finley's been dumped. That's what I think has happened, which is a really bad dream, because I really liked her and I really loved her.
0: I'm thinking that obviously the producers have probably thought, you know what, we need to spice this up a bit. Mm-hmm. We will. You know, let's get rid of her, you know.
1: Finley.
0: Basically.
1: Well, it's meant to be a public vote, which is the thing. Yeah, the public have voted as
0: well. Well, I mean, they may have done. I mean,
1: you never know.
0: They have to, rules and regulations, you have to, you know, keep it within the guidelines for the voting, which has, you know, happened. But we don't know what's going on behind the scenes. We don't know whether the production team or the writers, if they do have them, have maybe come up with ideas and gone, well, what happens if such and such walks? Or maybe the contestants got to the point where they've decided they don't want to be on it anymore.
1: Well, that's the stupid thing. Where I'm waiting for the article to load so I can read it.
0: Okay.
1: It's loaded now.
0: They may, you know... Has it loaded?
1: Yeah, it's loaded now.
0: Go on then.
1: So basically it says... Love Island fans are convinced that they know the real reason why Ellie quit the show. Ellie entered the villa as one of this year's original idols and has been coupled up in recent weeks with Welsh lad Finley. However, this couple have been on the rocks in recent days after Finley decided to get to know new bombshell Alicia. Ellie has previously threatened to walk out the villa for good if Finley continues to keep her waiting in the love triangle. However, the pair appear to be back on track in Tuesday's episode. They choose to recouple with Finley after he deaded his connection with Alicia. The news of Ellie's exit has left the Love Island viewers stunned, given that she appeared to be getting over her hurdles with Finley. However, some viewers have not predicted the reason why Ellie left the villa. At the end of Tuesday's episode, a public vote opened for fans to vote their favourite girl and favourite boy. Typically, the results of a public vote are announced in the villa the same night that the vote takes place. Given that it's been reported that Ellie left the villa on Tuesday night, fans have speculated that Finley might have been dumped as a reason of the public vote. That fans have decided to leave, that Ellie has decided to leave the villa with them. Someone put on Twitter, chalk it, Finley.
0: No.
1: I can't say that.
0: No, please don't. Please don't. ITV Press Office, if you're listening, you want to drop us an email. Oh, that's Charlotte.co.uk. Keep us up to date. What's going on?
1: That's too much.
0: Just to keep Joe happy.
1: That's bad what they've said.
0: Is it?
1: It's not that bad.
0: Yeah, well, you can tell me off air when I put the mics down. Like, I think I'll be a lot more interested. Right, we'll play some more music, shall we? Because otherwise we're going to get into some trouble here. Let's kick on with this one. Banners and the best view in Liverpool. Just come down to 11 minutes to 1. I am

0: 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Liverpool Community Radio, 106.7 FM, New Daily Cross. I'm me, Matty Graham, show's over there.
1: Hi.
0: In about 10 minutes time, give or take. Going to be joined by Kyle Jensen and the cast from The Importance of Being Earnest. They're going to tell us all about that. The performance is happening on the 30th, the 31st of July at 7:30. 1st of August at 2 o'clock and 7:30 on the 1st of August as well. So a double one. It's not just this show we have on here, ladies and gentlemen. Oh, no. We have more shows on this place. Following us 2 o'clock today, it's going to be The Reading Room, which is going to be on with Krista. And tomorrow morning at 10 a.m., we've got this show.
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0: 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Wide variety of shows we have on here. Here's another one.
6: Hello, salut, ahlan, ciao, titi, hola. 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
7: 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I'm listening to Liverpool Community Radio. It's so cool. Especially Matty Grimes and his Builders Tea program, and I love the new Daily Croissant. I listen every day. Stay cool. Peace and love. Bye from Taylor.
0: Thanks, Taylor. Right, our guests have arrived. Going to get them in. We're going to speak to them just after 1 o'clock. Joe's laughing his head off. This is Ian Prowse, and I did it for love on Liverpool Community Radio 106.7 FM. 4 minutes away from the top of the hour.

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2: 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On me, Matthew Rimes. Young Joe's over there.
3: Hi.
2: He's still here.
3: I'm still here.
2: On the 30th of July, a performance of The Important of Being Earnest has taken place at the Thingwall Community Centre down there on Thingwall Road, just off Queen's Drive.
4: Queen's Drive, yeah.
2: Yeah. Well, that voice you may have heard, it's his third appearance. You get a hat-trick appearance. Kyle's here. Kyle Jensen. Hello, Kyle.
4: Thank you very much. Thanks for having me.
2: It's a pleasure. He is playing Algernon, and in his own words, as the email he sent me, it's about two bovine excrement who excrement their way through the whole thing. And also, I got around with that one. Also, Kenny's here, who's playing Jack and Ennis. Hello, Ken. How are you?
5: Hiya. How's it going?
2: A very well, mate. How are you?
5: Yeah, good.
2: And Elle's here, who's playing Cecily?
6: Cecily.
2: There we
6: one.
2: Go. Right, so let's start at the beginning. For those listeners who don't know, a bit like myself and Joe over there, can one of you explain the importance of being earnest and why it's been selected by yourselves?
4: Well, So as you mentioned, it is about two liars who just lie their way through everything. Jack and Algernon, they fall in love with women that are each connected with the other.
3: Yeah.
4: And they sort of basically try to charm their way in, don't they? And,
3: yeah, it all sort of falls about around Jack's feet, really. He's trying to grab control of the situation, but everybody else is just messing up for him as the play goes on.
4: You're very much the straight-laced one, aren't you?
3: Yeah,
4: you're the serious...
3: not in life, but in the play. I'm the straight-laced one. So,
2: So where does Cecily come into?
5: She is one of the...
2: Love.
5: I'm going to use the word unfortunate.
2: Oh.
5: Unfortunate ladies that become entangled with these men. And she's young and she's silly and...
2: Yeah.
5: As young silly women are, leaves them.
2: Are they not men of virtue and true then? Can we say that?
5: No. Of course not.
2: Well. So, what made you pick the important of being here? Because there's, you know, Oscar Wilde wrote a lot of plays and a lot of books. What brought that one to the stage?
4: Well, to be honest with you, the group does is decided by the committee. But I think the reasons we all auditioned for it when we saw the casting call was just sort of, I mean, obviously name recognition. You know, Oscar Wilde's quite well known, quite prolific, known for comedy.
3: Yeah.
4: And
3: the script is brilliant.
4: The words
3: that are written down on the page, you're starting off from a good from a good place there. If you're an actor, it's really well written.
2: Yeah,
3: very funny.
2: Well, we'll speak to Kyle again because I know a little bit about your history. But Kenny, what about yours? How did you get involved in acting? When did the acting bug bite you?
3: Not that long ago, probably 3 or 4 years ago. This is my sort of second play that I've ever done. Really, I took my son to a amateur dramatics play. 3 or 4 years ago, and they were shouting for people to be involved. That was Walton Drama Group, and just thought this looks like fun and got involved, and here I am for my second one.
2: Al, what about you? Have you always wanted to be an actress, or was it one of those you just fell into?
5: Well, I was very into it when I was a teenager, and then life happens and you don't have time for hobbies and stuff anymore, and then for the last 5 years, I've actually been a scare actor. So, yeah.
2: Is that on Farmageddon?
4: Sounds scary.
2: Is that on Farmageddon or something like
5: yes,
2: that?
5: Yes, that is indeed. Right. Indeed, you got it in one.
2: Oh.
5: So one of my friends from there, he was in the last production that Thingwall did. So a couple of us came and watched that. So when I saw the auditions come up, I was like, let's do something where I'm not covered in fake blood this time.
4: Spoilers for the show. Yeah.
2: Spoiler for the show. There's no fake blood.
5: Or maybe I am.
2: Who knows? I've not read the book, so I can't really say. Kyle, tell the listeners once again about your history, because,
4: I'll give the abridged version.
2: Yeah, go on.
4: I think I wanted to be a voice actor as a kid, and then just sort of... eventually, when I tried to give that a go, realised you have to actually learn how to act to voice act. So I started taking lessons, classes and stuff like that. That led to being in theatre and stuff, and then it's just sort of gone on from there then, and now I do all sorts.
2: Yeah. Am I right in assuming that the importance of being earnest, is it based in America or based in Britain? And if it's based in America, how's your American accents?
4: It's very much based in Britain.
3: Yeah, is it
2: right? Phew, thank God for that.
3: Yeah.
2: You can tell I've not paid attention to skill.
3: It's hard enough trying to do the posh, without doing American
4: ones.
2: How posh are we talking?
5: Exactly. I mean,
3: extremely.
2: Oh, I see. Yes. We talking Radio 4?
4: Oh, maybe even more so.
3: Posher than that.
2: Oh, all right. Radio 3?
5: Queen's English.
2: Oh, God. We're in trouble then. We're in trouble.
3: That's what we sound like.
4: Yeah.
2: You want to hear them when the mics are down.
4: Yeah.
2: Anyway, so, Al, you did the Farmageddon, you've done it for 6 years.
5: Yeah.
2: How different is it on stage compared to what you've done there? Because obviously, Farmageddon's open air.
5: It is, and it is a lot more improv based. It's a lot more reacting. Whereas this, I have to learn lines now.
2: Oh.
5: Yeah, that's a big thing.
4: Now that is scary.
2: It is, yeah.
5: But there's a lot of crossover that, accents and because, you know, we don't really have Scouse zombies. No. So accents and movement and confidence, there's a lot of crossover there. Like, you have to have the confidence either way.
2: Yeah.
5: It is just learning lines yeah. and remembering what you need to do.
2: Yeah, is that the same for you, Kev?
3: Yeah, well, I sing and play the guitar, so to a certain extent I'm used to sort of being
2: should
3: on
2: have brought
3: stage.
2: It in and give us a song.
3: Yeah, not today.
4: He's not brought his harmonica.
3: Yeah, I've left me harp at home. But yeah, so to a certain extent I'm used to sort of being on stage, so that's not too big a deal. But yeah, I just love it. It's just great fun meeting the directors, meeting the cast, getting to mess about with them once a week and getting to study a play, and then at the end of it getting to perform it to the crowd. I just really, really enjoy it. Yeah, it's great.
2: How hard is it learning lines? Genuine, because you said, as you said, when you did the Farmageddon, it was improv. Yeah. It was improv. Yeah. This is, you know, you've got like what 40, 50 pages to learn through. How do you both remember the lines? Because I can just about remember what button to press on here. I've got it in front of me.
5: I wish I had the answer for you, because I don't even have the answer for me.
3: Yeah, it's pretty boring, really. You've just got to keep saying that. Yeah. It's repetition, basically, really. Yeah. The more you go over it, the better. And any spare moment you find, you spend it learning lines. You just fit it in where you can. That's what I do, personally. But, it's just repetition, I think.
2: Do you have that horrible moment on stage where your mind suddenly goes blank and you know it's your line and your co-actors looking at you going,
3: You're looking
2: for them to get you out of it, and they're going, if they didn't let one of those, they're like, nah, you're on your own here. I mean,
4: I don't know your line.
2: Yeah, exactly. I mean, if you're in that situation, do you just improvise? Do you just go, I'll say the first thing that comes into my head?
5: Yeah, like Paul said to us the other week, it's once you hit that point where you know the play very well, you get to the point where you know the order of things that happen, you know what is supposed to happen next. So even if you don't know exactly the line you're supposed to say, as long as you can keep it moving forwards and say something that leads to what is supposed to happen next, then you can eventually, hopefully,
4: That's get 90% back on track. Of what I've been doing in rehearsals.
3: The show must go on.
2: I mean, I've asked Kyle this before, and he's never answered this truly. Who's the worst corpser? Out of all three of you, when you're rehearsing, is it that gentleman there? Is it you, Ken? Is it the young lady sitting to my left?
3: Who's the worst what, sorry?
2: Corpser.
3: What's that?
4: Laughing.
2: Basically.
3: Or messing around.
2: Yeah, messing around. When you're on stage.
4: Or breaking.
3: Obviously, that's why he doesn't want to tell you.
4: Exactly.
2: Yes.
4: I wouldn't be honest about that.
2: Every time I ask him, he sort of avoids the question.
3: Yeah, that's what it is. Yeah. He knows deep down that it's him.
2: Yeah, exactly. Yeah.
3: He knows he shouldn't do it, but he keeps doing it.
4: I just can't help myself.
3: Yeah, so I'm embarrassing you on radio now.
4: No more than usual.
2: So you say it goes before the committee. So do we take it as, like, how many people are on the committee who decide what play is going to be done?
4: Ooh, and that is a good question.
2: I know. I asked
4: brought
2: them.
4: Our co-director, Paul.
3: There's seven on the committee.
4: How do you know that?
5: Is there all?
4: You said that with a confidence.
2: Kenny, you tell us you're on the committee as well. Is it something you want to
3: tell me? No, I'll be honest, I don't know.
2: Well, just say there's a few people on the committee who come up with the ideas. I wonder if
4: we're not allowed near the seat of power by any means.
2: Would you want the seat of power?
4: No. It was corrupt. Absolutely.
3: It is, isn't it?
2: For the record, are you saying... Never mind. You just say corrupt. I was like, for the record. Allegedly. So, obviously, did you just pick them? Did they say, okay, we'll do Oscar Wilde this session. Next we'll do Shakespeare or some of the plays you've been in. You know, is it to bring it to the public's attention that maybe people don't know Oscar Wilde? Or they've read it and they think, you know what, I think
4: generally whoever ends up directing the show will often bring an idea or a script to the committee. So the last one I was in with Thingwall, The Complete Works of Jane Austen, Abridged, Tasha and Beth brought that script to the committee and said, can we put this on here at Thingwall? And the committee said, yeah. And so we went ahead with it.
2: That was it.
3: This was probably led by the directors proposing a show that they wanted to put on, more than the committee.
4: Yeah. You want your director to, be passionate about the
3: about
4: the source material, don't you?
2: Yeah. Actually goes, oh God, we're doing this.
3: Yeah.
2: So opening night is the 30th of July.
3: Thursday, yeah.
2: So it gets to 7 o'clock, around 7:15, you're all backstage. Mm-hmm. Nerves kicking?
4: Absolutely.
3: Yes. Yeah,
5: 100%.
3: Yeah. But you've got your cast members around you. Exactly. Yeah. You're not doing it alone, so that's the beauty of it. You're all in the same boat.
2: That is the thing, isn't it?
3: You can help each other out. Yeah,
2: yeah, that's the thing. So, I mean, Oscar Wilde, if people don't know, was he a poet? He was a story writer and a poet, wasn't he? I mean... Ladies and gentlemen, dear listener, I will tell you now, I only went to school because it was the law. Didn't mean I had to pay attention. So my English is pretty thick. Can someone explain Oscar Wilde to me?
3: He's a big subject, but he's 1800s, isn't he? Victorian, yeah. Sort of from Ireland, educated in the mm-hmm. top universities in Ireland, and then came over to this country, sort of very well, sort of upper class upbringing. And... I think The Importance of Being Earnest was his last play, I believe.
4: You're looking to me for information there.
2: Why are you looking to Kyle? I think
4: it was about 1895, yeah, well, I want to say it was first performed.
3: He died shortly after that, I think. So, yeah, I think this was the last play that he wrote.
2: Yeah.
3: I believe.
2: Okay.
4: We do know the characters better than we know the history.
2: I was going to say.
4: Just want to put that out there.
2: So you've explained the characters.
4: Yeah.
2: As you so politely put in the email, what is it about the characters, genuinely? Because you think about it, if Oscar Wilde wrote this back in the 18th century, we're now in the 21st century. It goes across generations, doesn't it? When you think about it, because if you look at the characters, there are characters like that today.
4: Absolutely.
3: Yeah. I think first and foremost, it's just really, really funny. It's a farcical comedy. So some of the things that happen are just really silly, which, you know, things are silly hundreds of years ago. They're still silly now.
4: Yeah.
3: But the sort of the words that he uses and the poetry and the things that are written down is just really well crafted, I would say. So I think it's timeless in that sense for sure.
2: Yeah. I think I've asked this question before, Carl. I'll ask you it again. With you doing the acting, is there one show? If you were in the audience and like, oh no, such and such has gone down, we're looking for someone from the audience. One, would you stand up? And two, what show would make you stand up and go, I can do this? I'm looking to the young lady at my left here. I'm giving these two times to think.
5: Oh no, I need thinking time.
2: Okay.
4: but to just jump in right off the cuff.
2: Yeah, just right in off the cuff.
4: Oh. I don't think there's anything I know well enough, including any of the other plays I've done before. I couldn't jump in right now and do any of them again.
2: All right, they say you've got an hour.
4: I've got an hour.
2: You've got an hour. Here's the script.
3: There's a plethora of things I can do in an hour.
4: Well, in that case, The Odyssey.
3: Yeah, no,
4: I don't know. I've seen like marketing for it. I'd quite like to give Beetlejuice a go.
2: Okay.
4: That'd be fun.
2: Yeah.
4: But I could definitely not do it. Just straight away.
2: Yeah.
4: I know a couple of lines and that's it.
2: Yeah. Kenny, what about you? Is there a play you know that you could probably stand up and go, do you know what? Yeah, I could do that.
3: I'm trying to think. You're probably going to have to give me an hour to come up with something.
2: Okay. Well, if you come back about 2:20, we're not on air, but you know.
3: Sorry.
2: Thanks anyway.
5: I mean, if we can say musicals, that opens
2: okay.
5: a whole
2: All right. well,
5: new...
2: Okay, yeah. okay. Sure well, what I meant by plays was I didn't include musicals.
5: Right.
2: So let's throw musicals into the mix.
5: Oh, gosh.
2: And say, okay, a musical.
5: Because I'm a big musicals girly.
2: Okay.
5: So, yeah. Probably six or Legally Blonde. They're my sort of peak.
6: Yeah,
5: and I've listened to them that many times.
2: You know it off by heart.
5: Yeah.
2: Right.
5: Yeah. Okay. Car Journey is a regularly... A one-woman production of six.
6: Six is so good.
2: Oh, yeah. Have you got questions to ask you? You've been sitting there in the corner.
6: Yeah, well...
2: You're on our showbiz correspondent.
6: Yeah,
2: come on.
6: Six is amazing. I love six.
2: Get a question in. Come on.
6: Well, actually, I do GCSE drama. What would you say to an aspiring actor that wants to get into the acting industry? Would you say, like, go to, like, Youth Acting or, like, do, like, the... Playhouse stuff and stuff like that? What would you... Like, what would your advice be to people like that?
4: I would say do as much like theatre as you can, as much like community theatre, and and you know, obviously there are youth acting classes, as you said.
6: Mm-hmm.
4: I started in a group called Theatre on Foot, and although they don't do adult classes anymore, they still do kids and teens classes. So you know, if you are a young actor, I would highly recommend looking out for them. They do original plays, and they do like film courses and stuff like that. It's a great little company, and
6: yeah.
4: Definitely sort of gave me the confidence in the early days to you know, get on stage and do it.
3: And like anything, it's as much about sort of networking as it is about if you have a go, mm-hmm. people you meet there, they put you onto something that you didn't know about.
6: Yeah.
3: They put you onto something else. Before you know it, you've got a few irons in the fire of ways it could go. So I think the most important thing is getting involved, having a go.
6: Yeah.
3: You know, getting out of the house and going down to that audition or going down to that, you know, get out there and have a go.
2: As someone who's worked on Farmageddon, what would you say? I mean, 6 years doing that.
5: Yeah.
2: I mean, how did you feel the first time you'd done it? You know, you were
5: absolutely ridiculous. Like, I cannot tell you how ridiculous you feel the first time you give it a go, and you think, I'm a grown adult woman and I am like crawling around in this house, and you feel ridiculous. But the more, if you, even with plays and with theatre and with anything, I think I'm a firm believer that if you don't feel a little bit ridiculous, you're probably not doing it right. Mm. Like,
3: You've got to push yourself out of your comfort zone. Yeah, definitely.
2: Push the envelope, haven't you, really, as you say. You've got to get into the character.
5: Yeah.
2: I was going to say, you know, with the important of being earnest, do you stay in character even after the show? Sort of like, you know, once the curtain comes down, or is it just like, oh.
3: Kyle does, but then
4: I'm still in character now.
3: Just like that, I think. Yeah.
5: Yeah, Kyle definitely does.
2: Can we be nice?
4: We've got to everyone else.
2: Can we be nice? We've got people listening. No, I mean, it's one of those, isn't it? When you think about it, when you go on stage, how do you feel? Because, Kyle, as you pointed out, you know, you've been doing it for a few years now. You've done Farmageddon, but not done stage, and this is your second one. When you go out on stage, is it a case of deep breath and go, right, I can't see the audience, they can see me, I can't see them because of the lights. Is it just like, ignore them and just give it your best? Mm. Or in the back of your mind, you always think, am I saying this right? Am I doing this right?
3: I certainly don't think it's a case of ignoring the audience. You're very well aware that they are there, and you're putting on, this is the live show, it's different to rehearsals.
2: Yeah.
3: So you're trying to bring them along with you, and you're hoping that they're sort of involved, you're looking for any reactions or, you know, that they might give. But truthfully, you're just performing as you would in rehearsal, and you're with all your other cast members, but you've just got that extra buzz that it's live, really.
2: Yeah.
3: So it's more exciting because of that, I think.
2: Yeah, fly by the seat of your pants, basically.
3: Just get on with it and see what happens. But
2: know that feeling.
4: Yeah. You definitely feed off the audience.
3: Yeah,
4: I think
3: it definitely
4: helps to have them there. And, you know, you can, it definitely feels different backstage.
3: Yeah.
4: Whether you've got like quite a warm, giving audience, and when you don't,
2: you sort of know the audience.
4: It's when you pick up fairly quickly
2: when you hear the hecklers.
4: Yeah,
2: it's someone who's like maybe an Oscar Wilde expert going, he never wrote that in the book, and you're like,
4: when that first tomato comes across,
2: oh, won't be a tomato
4: or house brick.
2: Yeah, I was gonna say
4: when that first one hits the stage, that's.
2: Oh, hang on, where's it? Thingwall Community Hall.
4: Thingwall.
2: It won't be a brick. It won't be a brick. It may well be a pack of a couscous or something. I don't know.
4: It's Lib Dem territory, isn't it?
2: You said you weren't going to get political.
4: I didn't say that. I just said I wouldn't swear.
2: And you wonder why we invite him in.
4: Other parties are available.
2: Yeah, thank you. I have to state that for the record, ladies and gentlemen. Other parties are available. Thanks for that, Kyle. You just dropped me in it.
4: I'm just saying that's where they advertise.
2: Stop it. So, start with the young lady on my left here. Hello. What would you say to people listen who've not heard of Oscar Wilde or seen the play? What would you say to them to get them to come along?
5: It, like Kenny said before, it is very funny, and something that I quite enjoy about the play, and I think a lot of other people would enjoy, is it's funny in a way that is something that lacks nowadays, in the sense of there's no vulgarity, there's no swearing, there's no crassness, there's no, like, it's like good clean humour.
2: Yeah.
5: Which I think you struggle to find in the modern world.
2: Yeah.
5: So I think that lends itself very well, and it's like you said before, it's humour that transcends the ages.
2: Yes, that's the best thing I've probably said on this show.
4: Yeah, we're not going to beat that.
2: No, you're right, I won't. Ken, what was you saying?
3: Oh, wow, I've got to go now.
2: Yeah, you've got to go now. It's your turn.
3: Similar. It's really funny. And it's, you know, it's a local production with people that live all around the area who have been practicing for months to try and put on a nice show for everybody. So come along, bring your family, bring your friends. You know, you

0: I'd say highbrow laugh, really.
1: In other words, it's better than this show.
0: Well, I didn't say that. You said that.
1: Yeah, well, you were thinking it. Also, as well, what's after this then for the Ooh. Thing, World Community Theatre?
0: That is a good question. I don't think we've been letting on
2: don't
0: that
2: think
0: secret,
2: we really
0: have we?
2: Know, yes.
1: I mean, the next one's going to be the C word, isn't it?
3: Yeah.
1: Yeah, I don't want to mention it, but, you know, it will be the C word.
3: It will.
0: Yeah, we can't mention that on radio.
1: No, you can't. No, because then I've got to find Slade and play it. Not happening. Not happening in July. Will, no. that be the, will you hope to be involved in that now?
0: Yeah.
1: Or will you be going back, crawling around the floor?
3: for me personally, I would like to. However, October's a bit of a write-off for me, so...
1: Yeah.
3: Yeah, whether I'll be around to rehearse is a different matter.
1: Yeah, yeah. And what particular show, if the obviously the powers that be are listening, what show would you throw forward for the C word? Miracle on 34th Street.
2: Yeah, that'd be good. Yeah. That was one of my favourite shows as a kid, or films as a kid. So yeah, that'd be good.
1: Yeah, Scrooge.
4: A Christmas Carol, yeah.
3: They did Christmas Carol last year.
1: They've done Christmas Carol last year.
4: Oh, no matter.
1: Elf?
3: Ooh. Yeah.
2: Yeah,
0: that'd be great.
1: Yeah, who would play Elf? Why am I looking at Kyle?
2: Bad Santa, that'd be good, wouldn't it?
3: That's oh dear.
1: Oh yeah, definitely, yeah. Absolutely, yeah, yeah. I mean, I'm just looking at the person opposite. I mean, surely
2: Kyle loves a drink.
1: Yeah. Really? Is this something we should talk about on air?
0: You know,
1: we
0: I was saying you as bad Santa. I don't think either of us are tall enough to be Elf. To be Buddy the Elf.
1: There's That's loads true. Out there, though, isn't it? So I would assume that the next thing they're going to do is the C word, unless you find something else to do. Is Shakespeare coming back?
0: Oh, I don't know. I think...
2: This is way above our station.
0: It is, isn't it?
1: Well, you've been sent it. At least we'll ask you
0: something. That's true. We've been sent as the official envoys of Thingwall.
2: Really don't know what's coming next.
1: No.
3: We just turn up, say words, and leave.
2: Yeah.
1: Do you want this job? That's what we do. Right, just remind everyone when the first performance is and the dates.
0: So it's the 30th of July, Thursday the 30th of July. Yeah. That's opening night. Yeah. And then we're doing the Friday, and then two shows on the Saturday. A matinee.
2: First of August, yeah.
0: Yeah, yeah. On Saturday the 1st of August, we're doing a matinee at 2 p.m.
1: Yeah.
0: And the evening show at the usual time of 7:30.
1: Which one's having a nap in between? Is it going to be an afternoon nap?
2: Yeah, it could be
1: peaceful. I was going to say, all backstage and people going, wake up, it's time for the show. Yeah. Should be great. Honestly, go along, because I know a couple of our Monday team went along to the last one.
0: Oh,
1: and they loved it. They loved it. I think Kira and Bronwyn went along. And they loved it, so... It's the Thingwall Community Centre. It's off Thingwall Road.
2: Yeah. Mm-hmm.
1: Right. Now, if you know Chilwall at all, or Childwall, if you're posh, just off the Five Ways, it's where you come to the church on the corner. You take a... If you're coming from Queen's Ivy, it's right, and then you... How far down is it?
2: It's about halfway between the Five Ways and then the Rocket, isn't it, really?
1: Yeah. I've walked past it many a time, but I've just never been in. Maybe she
2: go
1: there.
2: It's a cool little theatre as well, isn't it?
0: It is, yeah.
2: If we can fill it, then it'll be a really good atmosphere.
1: Mm-hmm. How many can I hold?
2: I'd say
0: 80 to 100 at a push.
1: Right. Well, if you listen,
0: Thursdays and Fridays are selling quick, but we'd love to push more people towards the Saturday.
1: Yeah,
0: showings.
1: Absolutely. 2 o'clock and 7:30.
2: Yeah, yeah.
1: I take your family are attending. They picked the night they're going to attend.
0: Of course.
2: Yes.
0: They're being blackmailed into it.
2: That's
0: it.
2: They have no choice. Yeah, they're coming.
1: And if any of the family members are listening, they said that, not me. Kyle, thank you very much. Kenny, thank you very much.
2: Thank you very much.
1: Elle, thank you very much for coming in. The important of being earnest, Thingwall Community Hall on the 30th of July, 7:30. Get yourselves along. Mm-hmm. Thank you very much for coming in.
0: Thank you for having us.
3: Thank you.

0: That's the Christians' ideal world. By the way, just an interview before about the importance of being earnest. There are other political parties available. Anyway, many thanks to the cast for the importance of being earnest. 30th of July at the Thingwall Community Hall, 149 Thingwall Road, L15 7JX, if you want to put in your sat-nav. If you get lost, don't blame us. Liverpool Community Radio, 106.7 FM. It is a new daily croissant. Me, Matthew Grimes. Joe's here.
1: Hi.
0: Still here.
1: Still here.
0: Right, from one guest to another, this young lady on a Tuesday does the does repairs in the cafe next door, but she's here today to talk about a play. Hello, Ab, how are you?
2: Hello, I'm doing really good. How are you, Matty?
0: I'm very well, thank you. So what are we talking about then? What's this play?
2: This play is a touring play with one of my good friends. She's developed it as part of the Big Imaginations Fund and is now touring it around Liverpool. And I am joining just as tech support. So lighting, sound and setting up and putting away. I'll talk a little bit about the play, and what I'm going to do is just read the website that it is off. So, it's called The Jeweller's Daughter, and it is in celebration of South Asian Heritage Month, which is this July. I don't know if you're aware of it.
0: No, didn't know that.
2: No, well, July is South Asian Heritage Month, and because of that, the World Museum are putting it on Monday. And it is a play that children and adults can both get involved in. It's based on a true story with lots of games and audience participation, music, costumes, a beautiful, vibrant set, and something that's really interactive, mainly with children, but the adults are allowed to join in as well.
0: Yeah.
2: It does have themes of forced migration and displacement, with themes of racism and death and loss as well.
0: Right.
2: But because it is a children's production, it is done very sensitively.
0: Right.
2: But those are some word of warnings, just in case. But
0: yeah,
2: it's a heavy topic, but it is done so beautifully and creatively. It was on at Theatre Porto back in March for a few days, and now it is touring. So I can give the tour dates verbally.
0: Yeah, by all means. Where are you playing in Liverpool?
2: So in Liverpool, it's the World Museum, 20th of July.
0: Right.
2: There's two performances, 11 a.m. and 1 p.m. And then it will be in Bolton at the Octagon Theatre on the 22nd, 2 p.m. And then later on during the year, in the 17th of October, it's in Oldham Library at 2 p.m. The 27th of October, it's at the Unity Theatre at 2 p.m. And the 29th of October, it's at Central Library in Bolton as well, 11 a.m.
0: Right. So it gets around.
2: So it gets around, yeah.
0: What's got you involved in it then? Because you said you're doing, the tech stuff in there.
2: I am, yeah. So I'm part of the tech programme at the Young Everyman. And the person who's putting on the play is a good friend of mine. And because I've been doing a little bit more development in lighting and sound and stage management, she thought it would be a nice little creative collaboration to have me along for the tour. So
0: you got roped into it.
2: I got roped into it. I got asked very nicely. And,
0: right.
2: You know, if I'm asked very nicely, I will do things.
0: Yes.
2: So,
0: but there you go then.
2: That's how I got involved. But I've seen it. I saw it at Theatre Porto and it is beautiful. And I'm 20. I'm not a child. But I thought it was great. And I was jealous of the kids for not being able to get involved the way they did.
0: Yeah. But you're not going to be asked to act at any point of it in it, are you?
2: So
0: you're not going to be asked to step in.
2: There are a few moments of that. It's the children, though. And it is done in a sensitive way where if you don't want to, you don't have to. It's a kind of responsive play to the audience. So the adults are towards the back, the children are towards the front. So the children will be the people getting involved.
0: Yeah.
2: If that's something that adults want to be wary about, I know that is usually the case.
0: Yeah.
2: But it's super fun. It feels more like a conversation and a workshop than just sitting and watching a play. Yeah. There's so much to get involved with.
0: What are you hoping to impart on people through this?
2: It's based on a true story.
0: Yeah.
2: I won't give any information about it because the story is it's a really beautiful story based based around forced migration from Zanzibar to Sri Lanka. So it's there's a lot of history, there's a lot of cultural knowledge that gets imparted because there's not too much media that just kind of explores and celebrates that side of the world.
0: Yeah.
2: You know, there's a lot of very pertinent political media for the from the UK and about issues around here, but there's not a lot from the historical point of view in terms of wars that exist.
0: Yeah.
2: That aren't involved. The UK aren't hugely involved with.
0: Exactly. So I mean, obviously, it's going to be a great. You know, it's going to be a very interesting show by the sounds of it, and I'd say it's. The way it's put together, especially with children involved, you know, it's easy for them to understand, and it's not not going to be too heavy, so to speak.
2: Exactly. Like, it is very, it's a, on paper, it's a really heavy topic, but it's so, I think, and we think it's just very thoughtfully done. It's been workshopped around primary schools as well. So she's done a lot of research with loads of different groups of children. She's workshopped it with the theatre groups that she works with. So it's been long in development. And, yeah, what we've come to now is something that we're happy to tour and that we think is really sensitive and suited to all ages, really.
0: Plus it's learning, isn't it? It's learning them that, you know, there are things like this that happen in the world.
2: Exactly, and it's that, you know, it's not all sunshine and rainbows, but if I mean, when you step into the room, you'll see it's just a beautiful set. It's really welcoming. It's so,
0: yeah.
2: I would love for people to come and see, and it's on a Monday, the 20th of July, 11 a.m., 1 p.m. at the World Museum.
0: Brilliant. Yeah. Get yourself along.
2: Get yourself along.
0: Indeed. Abby, thank you very much indeed.
2: No, thank you.
0: Absolute pleasure having you in. We'll play some more music. This is Only Child on That Faithful Day.

0: Only Child That Faithful Day, Liverpool Community Radio 106.7 FM, New Daily Cross. I'm me, Matthew Graham. Joe's over there.
1: Hi.
0: With us till 2. Thank you once again to Abby coming and telling us about the play, which is the 20th of July, Liverpool Museum. Get yourself down. Also, as well, thanks earlier for Kyle and Kenny and Elle for coming in, talking to us about the importance of being there. So, which is taking place on Thursday, the 30th of July, at the Thingwall Community Hall, Thingwall Road, L15 7JX. Get yourself down there. Well worth coming to see. Joe, do you fancy going on stage?
1: Well, I do CSE-rama.
0: You do?
1: So, I don't know, really. No, maybe I might go and see. You know, it does sound really fun.
0: Yeah.
1: Yeah, the one they were talking about, the one before, that sounds really fun as well. I might go and see that.
0: What, the important of being in?
1: Yeah. I'd never read the book, but might as well go and see the play.
0: You might as well. I mean, you know. Three great actors.
1: Yeah, really, no, they are really amazing. One of them's the Farmageddon, so yeah.
0: Yeah, I mean, you can take some. I could see you doing Farmageddon.
1: If I were to take that as a compliment, offensive.
0: Yeah, no, compliment. I could see you doing the Farmageddon. I could see you.
1: Okay.
0: Walking around. Anyway, tickets for that are £10 and £5 for concessions. So you get going as a concession, you.
1: Yeah, no, exactly.
0: Get yourself along and support it. And we'll have them in again soon. Right. We've got about 7 minutes to kill before we have to play our goodbye record. Anything on the showbiz front you want to talk about?
1: Not really.
0: All right, well, I'll tell you.
1: Oh, actually, do you want to just... this is not showbiz, but do you want to just, like, do a little prediction of Coachella then?
0: Go
1: well,
0: on.
1: We've got 7 minutes.
0: Whatever Coachella is,
1: it's a festival, right.
0: Right, okay.
1: So we can predict who's going to headline. So there's three headline spots on the Friday, Saturday, Sunday. So we can just predict who's been on the charts recently, who's going to headline. Okay, so we had Sabrina Carpenter this year, we had Justin Bieber this year, and we had Carol G this year. So them two are out the running. They can't headline. I don't think they'll headline next year. We've got to think of people that haven't headlined too. So people that haven't headlined have made an appearance at Olivia Rodrigo, and she's just got a new album out. She could be one of the headliners. Cat's Eye, they were on this year, but they didn't headline. They could headline. Madonna's never headlined, and she's come back, and
0: right.
1: She just showed up at Sabrina Carpenter's, Coachella says. She could be a headliner. Who else? Taylor Swift's never done it.
0: Right.
1: That's never going to happen, though, I don't think.
0: How do you know?
1: I don't think it's ever going to happen. She's not a festival type of girl. I don't think she's a festival girly.
0: Don't you think she's a
1: no,
0: festival
1: No, she
0: girly?
1: Was going to do Glastonbury as well, weren't she? And just didn't happen.
0: excuse me.
1: So, well, because right. of COVID, she was meant to be doing that. That would have been her first festival. She's never done a festival ever. So, do I tell her? No, she has done a festival. She's done one festival. No, do I tell her lie?
0: I don't know.
1: I don't think she's done festival. No, she's done Big Weekend once, but it wasn't really a festival. It was more of a concert because there was no one really there other than her. But no, I don't think she'll ever do something like that. It's not her vibe. And she's getting old for it now. It's just not... Coachella's not her vibe. Coachella's more like... dancey.
0: Is it? I have no idea what Coachella is.
1: It's just an American festival. It's like Glastonbury, but... Glastonbury, but it's in a desert. Glastonbury, but 10 times worse. Glastonbury, but you get crushed, basically.
0: Right, okay.
1: Glastonbury, but you crumbled. I want to go. I should have went this year. I didn't, though. I should have went.
0: Yeah.
1: But yeah, Justin Bieber did a laptop controversy. We've talked about it.
0: Yeah, I believe so. I do believe there's a massive controversy with regards to Justin.
1: Too much for me.
0: Yeah.
1: Yeah, he just got paid too much. And it's just like Sabrina Carpenter was amazing. I know it's on YouTube, so if anyone's listening and wants to check it out, you can just search it on YouTube, Sabrina Carpenter Coachella full performance. It's on there. If not, it should be on the Coachella website. The full performance is there. Sabrina's set is amazing. She has four set changes. She does four acts. She's just amazing. She brings guests out. She's done so much, and she's just really good. Yeah, I love Sabrina Carpenter.
0: You love Sabrina Carpenter. We'll play one more piece of music, come back and say goodbye. We'll play this one from Jamie Webb to This Place, Liverpool Community Radio, 106.7 FM, New Daily Croissant, until 2.

0: Jamie Webster, This Place. Thank you for your company.
1: Thank Melissa, you.
0: New Delhi croissants. I've been Matty Grimes. He's been Joe.
1: I've been
0: He's
1: Joe.
0: He's back tomorrow for his final
1: yeah,
0: day.
1: Yeah, oh my God.
0: On his work experience. Thanks once again to Kyle, to Kenny and to Elle for popping in for the Thingwall Players. Tell us about the importance of being earnest. If you can get yourself along to it, it's going to be a really good good show. And, you know, they put a lot of work into it. And plus, Kyle drops me in every time he comes in. You know what I mean? So I had to apologise for. Thank you. Also, thanks to Abby as well for coming in to tell us. Show's repeat tonight, 6, 10, 6 tomorrow morning, over the weekend as well. If you're listening live now, stand by. The reading room's coming up at 2 o'clock. If you are listening online, maybe you listen at a later time. Unlucky. It didn't. It happened. Hope you enjoyed the show. Back tomorrow at 12. Steve's sitting here. Joe, thanks very much, mate. Always good
1: thank
0: to have you.
1: Thank you so much.
0: We'll leave you with Joseph Locke and goodbye from myself. And Joe, we'll see you soon. Bye-bye.
1: Bye.

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2: 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In return for being part of Club 100, you'll get a framed certificate, an LCR mug, and the chance to be a guest on our programme, Kenny Island Discs. 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You can either make a one-off payment by BACS of £100 or set up a monthly standing order of only £8.34. Donations need to be made to Kensington Vision, which is all one word, Community Interest Company via the Co-op Bank. Our SOR code is 089299 That's 089299. And our bank account details are 6525 5654. That's 6525.

0: here we are back again with the reading room. So it's been a while, but hopefully you remember what book we're reading. We were reading it was To the Lighthouse by Virginia Woolf. And I'm here, Krista. My name's Krista, and I'm here with Barry.
1: Hello.
0: Singer, songwriter, and poet. And I'm also here with Sue Gerard. Hi, Sue.
2: Hi, Krista.
0: She's a author, poet, actress. So we have some very special people with us. I'm going to start with you, Sue. Okay, so To the Lighthouse, 1927 novel by Virginia Woolf, the 20th century modernist. That's what she's been described as. So what did you think of the book?
2: Well, I always wanted to read a work by Virginia Woolf, and I thought this was the ideal opportunity for me to do this. But I did find that it left me with mixed feelings, to be honest. I found it very complex in its stream of consciousness and its characters and their interweaving, which only gave us a plot of sorts. At the beginning, I found the use of the very long sentences and paragraphs made it difficult to follow at first. And I have to say, I got confused with some of the characters, such as which she is she and which he is this. And the fact that she introduces so many characters at the beginning, I found a bit confusing. And sometimes, because they were only briefly mentioned, I thought that I really wasn't interested in finding out that much more about them. But having said that, I thought that her use of the characters' reflections through other people's eyes was really well done. But I only got into this book by page 25 with Mr. Banks's reflections on his friendship with Mrs. Ramsay. And at this point, I have to say, I was thinking, thank God for Mrs. Ramsay.
0: Yeah. Well, you're lucky you did get into it. I'm not saying anything yet, but here's Barry. Barry, what's your opinion?
1: I understand exactly where Sue's coming from. It reminded me a little bit of something that Bill Bryson said, the travel writer, which is that, travel is better looking back without the anxiety of the practical. And I felt a little bit like that about this book, in as much as looking back, having read it, I enjoyed it more, in as much as I have to say that the book's in three sections, really, for the benefit of the listeners. It's like one day in time at a house up in the Isle of Skye with a family and friends. And then at the end, there's another day, sort of 10 years on, and the war's in between. But the middle section of the book is a sort of the time passing. And it was fairly unfathomable on first read, I thought. And it was only when I was going back that I realised that even the house itself was narrating some of the time passing, which was a fairly interesting concept, but not easy to grasp on first run through.
0: Yeah, I agree. I really couldn't get into it. And I have actually tried to read Virginia Woolf before. And I really couldn't get into it either. But I did. I'm glad that I did have the opportunity to read something of hers, because she's rated as one of the best novelists of the 20th century, isn't she?
1: Oh, she is, yeah.
0: Just like Fitzgerald with The Great Gatsby. Yeah, so a couple of things that I didn't rate that much, like with you, Sue. I found it confusing. I know there's a certain style to that, and they kind of mentioned that James Joyce wrote in a similar style.
2: Yes,
0: I have tried to read James Joyce. I think I got through a couple of pages and I just didn't know what was going on. So it's not really my style. I don't really understand. For me, personally, I think it's quite self-indulgent to write like that.
2: With no
0: kind of plot, really. And it is about, what do they call it, kind of the consciousness, is that what they call it?
2: Stream of consciousness.
0: Yeah, so, and then looking into Virginia Woolf, I saw that she did used to sit in around and just think of her thoughts, because she had like a few mental health problems. So it was just her really kind of reeling off these thoughts, which people can do. I'm not saying that I could write like Virginia Woolf, but that stream of consciousness, I suppose back in the day, was unusual when women couldn't really give their emotions and their thoughts freely. So possibly that's where she became, you know, a famous writer. Yeah, so Sue, what can you add to any of that?
2: Well, I would agree with you on that. I felt that there was a lot of the author in this book. For example, the same number of siblings. And I think that with the depth of analysis and author conclusions, I felt a lot of her was coming through. I thought that it was possibly because all the characters found it hard to speak out loud about their feelings, and they reflected inwardly about their feelings. And I think that was an indicator of how people in that society behaved and how society's changed in what we allow ourselves to think and do. With parts of it, I felt that I was felt guilty that I was trespassing into someone's mind, or a stranger with a little knowledge of their world, reading their diaries. And I felt I had to do a lot of reading between the lines before I could start enjoying it more.
0: Absolutely. Well, when I was explaining it to somebody, they said, briefly, what's it about? And I thought, okay, James couldn't go to the lighthouse. Exactly. Yeah, and he laughed as well. So, and then he does go in the end. And yeah, I get it that, you know, he's kind of forgiven his father in the end for giving him that big disappointment. But I just think, you know, build a bridge, get over it. Barry.
1: there's a danger of oversimplifying it, I think. I think it's an interesting study, I think. I mean, obviously it takes a single episode, which is the day at the start off where everybody's on holiday, and the son, James, who is about 7 years old, wants to go to the lighthouse. And his mum says that they will be able to go to the lighthouse, but the father knows that they won't be able to go to the lighthouse because the weather won't be any good the next day. And it does sort of, that first part of the book is about that. And then the last part of the book is about the denouement of that in light of the fact that James's mother has died and one of his sisters has died in childbirth and one of his brothers has died in the war. So there's quite a lot of baggage in between the two. And why that particular episode is chosen in order to illustrate that relationship with the father is probably fairly convoluted. But nonetheless, you know, that first section of the book, I mean, in books that we've read before, like, the, say, The Heart of Darkness and what have you, where, you know, there's a narrator and it's done in the first person and what have you, and we're getting that story. This is a different book altogether in that it actually sort of goes to each person. So you see what's inside each person's mind rather than an external narrator, which is an interesting concept, I think, you know. And I think that, and obviously confusing for the reader as confused the three of us, but nonetheless, the concept, it's like conceptual art, if you like. It's that sort of thing where you think, well, I could have done that, but you couldn't.
0: Yeah,
1: you know?
0: You're right.
1: It's like, and that's the point. And I think it is the same with conceptual visual art. It's that idea and it's that whole principle and where it's set. I mean, there are certainly, for me, far easier books to read in that time period. But nonetheless, I thought it was valuable and an interesting thing to read. And I felt, like I said before, basically felt better for having read it afterwards. So,
0: absolutely agree with you, Barry. I'm glad that I've read it, and I get it. I get that what she's trying to do. I just didn't think it was that interesting for me. And also, there was one part of the book that's, you know, because I did read up on what other people have thought about the book, and a lot of people were saying, you know, in the first part, it's traumatic when one of the guests asks for some more soup.
1: Yes.
0: And I really didn't get, I don't get things like that, but I do put it in it in its context. So it was like the 1900s, the early 1900s. I also looked up Virginia Woolf, and I thought she had a very interesting life. And she was lucky because she was educated and she was able to write books. So yes. That to me was like an important part of it too, like just writing her thoughts. Sue, what do you think?
2: Yeah, I'd agree with that. I mean, she did say, "Oh, one needs to be a writer. It's £200 in a room of one's own." Well, when she was born, £200 would be a working man's wage for a year. Mm-hmm. So it's not blithely that easy in those days to be a writer. But I think with the book, I got a sense of the characters being settled within their world, yet unsettled because their world wasn't giving them what they needed, completely what they needed. I do think as well that I found some of it rambling, I have to say, and I also do think that I did become quite impatient with the narrative and the characters. I think what you just said, Krista, thinking, are there nothing better to do than think of the alphabet? And I know the alphabet had a significance for Mr. Ramsay, but it was self-indulgent to me in that sense. But it did make me think about their inner thoughts and sometimes my own response to that. I noted that there was very little dialogue in the book.
0: Yeah.
2: And very little happens. But I also think it's interesting that neither Mrs. Ramsay's first name nor her husband's are actually mentioned.
0: Yeah.
2: And Daphne du Maurier did this with the Emmy Becker with the second Mrs. de Winters.
0: Mm.
2: She never had a first name. She was always Mrs. de Winters, whereas his first wife was always known as Rebecca. And it's really making his characters more anonymous.
0: Yes.
2: By not giving them a first name. So, and obviously this was before Rebecca was written. But I did find that interesting. And Barry's referred to the tragedy that hit the family. But I also found it interesting that significant moments almost passed by unnoticed, such as the death of Mrs. Ramsay and Andrew in the war and through. Where so much attention and thought was given to comparative nothingness.
0: You're right, Sue, and actually that does remind me of, like, nowadays when you watch a film, for me, there's too much attention on the special effects and the action.
2: Mm.
0: And so this is kind of the opposite way. There's not much attention on what's actually happening. It is just thought. So that's actually quite an interesting point. Barry?
1: I think that... yeah, so I take issue a little bit with the characterisation because I think that the Mrs. Ramsay character is a very strong character, and I think that I'm not sure that she misses out that you miss out by not knowing her name. In that, I'd probably have forgotten it anyway, to be honest, because there's so many different names.
0: Oh, there is.
1: You know, and so the idea that it's Mrs. Ramsay sort of fixed it in my mind because there was only one, if you know what I mean, Mrs. So, but in terms of her characterization, we're looking at a time here which was like sort of just post-Edwardian, I suppose, like post-Victorian, really. I mean, I think that the image of Mr. Ramsay was a sort of typical martinet-type Victorian character. And he was, as a lot of people were at that time, he was taken with philosophy and you know, sort of more esoteric sort of issues and what have you. And I thought that Mrs. Ramsay had the total measure of him because he was a very sort of fickle man and he was quite vain and he needed her to support him. And she knew that, and she played that game. And at the same time, she was like harking back to the past a little bit, where she wanted the other Lily Briscoe. She sort of had her matched up to another guy who was an older guy. I think that she felt that order of things was the right order of things and the way it should go. I think at the end, because it was only like one day or 24 hours, that you couldn't really cover the death of Mrs. Ramsay any better, in as much as, like I say, that central bit where time passes actually covers all that and throws in lots of things, including the house falling into disrepair and the cleaner coming and, you know, and getting it back to, you know, and like I say, Andrew dying and the girl dying in childbirth. So that when you come to the second part, the characterization of Lily Briscoe is even stronger, because Mr. Ramsay wants the same sort of reassurance of her, but she's a far more independent woman, and she is, like, what she wants to do is to complete her painting, because that's her goal in life. And I think that Virginia Woolf is using that, like, allegorically, you know, to actually show that independence from men, and I felt that quite strongly was carried out very well, I thought.
0: That's a good point as well. The novel kind of looks on relationships as well, doesn't it? That's part of the novel's main kind of characteristics, but I find that the relationships were not that interesting. I didn't find any of the characters that interesting, really. However, the end, that Lily Briscoe, is she the artist?
1: She's the artist,
0: and
1: yeah.
0: She, I liked the end when she realised it was more about, I think, the journey than the actual destination. That was my interpretation. She'd finished the painting, but she realised, no, it was about, just actually wanting to do it. So I thought that was quite good. That was the best part for me, really, at the very end when she said that. Anything else you can add, Sue?
2: Yeah, I think with Mrs. Ramsay, I wanted more about her demise, because I felt she was really the only interesting character in the book. And I didn't like the fact that it was Mrs. Ramsay's dead, full stop. I wanted to know more, because she was the one character that actually engaged me.
0: Yeah.
2: And I think that's why I felt she'd just been airbrushed out of the plot. And as I said right at the beginning, there was a point where I was thinking, thank God for Mrs. Ramsay, because otherwise I think I'd have to put this book down. So, you know, it's that kind of... She was the only one I had an affection for, so I felt quite hurt when she was just dismissed.
0: Well, I agree, because, like, the major things that happened were one of the ladies lost her engagement ring on the beach, didn't she?
2: Yes,
0: and that was
2: a major
0: event. And, you know, that to me is kind of something that happens. It's not very nice, but that does happen. And then the soup bit, that's something that's laughable. Yes. She complains because he asks for some more soup. The lighthouse visit, he's disappointed. What other points were there? Barry, can you think of any other kind of specific points in the book? Oh, they get engaged as well, don't they?
1: I think you're being a bit unkind to it, really. I think that I read different things into it, and I don't honestly think that Mrs. Ramsay was whitewashed out of it. I think she's the focal point of the last bit, because Lily Briscoe is painting an image of Mrs. Ramsay, and that's when she gets it, you know. And so there's this. A conflict between what was the Victorian time and this. In so many of the books that we've read with the period novels, and you talk about the characters, and most of the time all they do is sit at home and knit, you know. So to actually find in this one, you know, that the characters weren't characterised, I think is a bit unfair, really. I think that she was, Mrs. Ramsay was very much an exemplar of a strong woman in that Victorian time. And it was it's that changeover to what Lily Briscoe was at the end, which is one of the key aspects of the book, you know. And in as much as Virginia Woolf, you know, the idea that Lily Briscoe, I think, is a sister, Vanessa Bell.
0: Yes.
1: I think that's the I think that's the given, you know. And I think that the whole lifestyle was a very modernist lifestyle. You know, they were part of the Bloomsbury set. They sort of rebelled against the bourgeoisie, although, to be honest, they were probably fairly bourgeois themselves. But, you know, they had, like, ménage à trois and ménage à quatre. For the time, they were very sort of risque groups of people.
0: Yeah.
1: And so, not, you know, the whole persona was them of being very modern thinking. And this particular novel... It, you know, illustrates it, if you like, and tells that tale. And I think it does it very succinctly, you know, with that stream of consciousness, notwithstanding the fact that I had to go back and reread bits in order to understand that.
0: Absolutely.
1: So, you know.
0: It was like a diary, and it reminded me of things that maybe somebody would write in your diary, like, for example, you know, I had chicken for dinner and it was lovely, that kind of thing, which does anybody else really want to know? I'm not knocking it in that way, that I just think, yeah, at the end there was a poignant point with basically enjoying the moment. That's what I got from it.
2: Yes.
0: Sue, can you add something?
2: Yeah, I do agree that it's sort of a novel about change, and particularly the role of women changing. I also like the way that Mrs. Ramsay's intelligence is brought to the fore, that she's not just this Victorian / Edwardian, housewife. I mean, on page 34, I think her husband thinks of her, that her simplicity fathomed what clever people falsified, which shows the depth to her character.
0: Mm.
2: And, I mean, I did enjoy reading the book, because I've always wanted to read some of Virginia Woolf. So
0: yeah,
2: I felt that it was worthwhile reading. I'm not sure whether I would tackle another one unless Barry's picked one for the next reading.
0: We have no choice.
1: What on earth? What the earth do you think of me,
2: Sue? No choice whatsoever, so Barry would probably do that. And I felt it led me into another style of writing, which for me required another style of reading.
0: That's very true. It's very true. Yeah. And I suppose it's dated, because back in the day, I suppose it would have been quite unusual to have this woman painting and to have those thoughts and, to think of.
1: Because they do have the guy. There was the guy whose name, is it Tansley? I can't remember all the names. But Tansley, who was a big admirer of Mr. Ramsay, the philosopher, and had written his own things, but who was basically, you know, our women can't paint, you know. I mean, so there was that sort of, you know, you could see that there was a conflict there, and the fighting against the old world and the new world, if you like, at this time.
2: It was pigeonholing, I think. Yeah,
1: but I think that the end of the day, you know, that it, you know, her one of her conclusions, because I think there's quite a few there, is that, you know, like Chris has said, you know, that part of it is the journey, you know, and part of it is doing, it's like to Polonius' thing, you know, to your own self be true, you know, and I think that was what, you know, there's certainly values out of that, because, you know, it was the social mores was for them to do very much different things. Like I say, I mean, I would stress that bit really, which I do think is worth, you know, sort of looking at again, which is that Mr. Ramsay sort of makes stops to make small talk with Lily Briscoe, and she knows what he wants her to say, and she won't say it. And I think that's like a really critical bit, you know, and like a sort of a wow bit, if you like, you know.
0: Absolutely,
2: Not obeying anymore.
1: Yeah, absolutely.
2: Yeah.
0: Sue, can you add anything?
2: I was just wondering, there is a film of this, which obviously I've not watched. I just wondered if either of you two...
0: I tried to find the film. I had been told the film was as boring as the book.
1: Right.
0: But I tried to find it on YouTube, but I couldn't get it. There was only I managed to get something, and it was a Chinese translation of the book, an audio.
1: Right.
0: And I don't speak Mandarin. Yeah. I did want to watch the film, because I heard there was.
1: You
0: a
1: mean
0: film.
1: You do speak Cantonese? Is what you're saying?
0: Absolutely.
1: Yeah, right.
0: But anyway, ni hao. I did try. I thought I'll read if I watch the film, it might give me more insight. I do think it was. You know, like with James forgiving his father at the end, and I think maybe you can look into that, and maybe that's what she wanted, was the thing that, you know, as time passes, you do forgive, you get mature. But really, there wasn't much in it for me. But also, I'll just talk about Virginia Woolf and her. She had a very interesting life, didn't she, as well?
2: She was
0: quite unique in the way she explored her sexuality.
2: And she
0: married, but was also quite mentally unstable. And there was a thing saying, I think it was about her, are artists, I'm not looking at Barry there, are you more fulfilled in your artwork if you do have some mental health kind of, not problems, but issues maybe? That was a whole thing when I was reading about
1: trying
0: her.
1: To develop

0: publicity here, I'm afraid.
1: And why not? But
0: it's an exhibition of concrete poetry, which is where the poems, the subjects of the poems are not just represented by the words, but by the shape in which they're presented. So the poem of the cross is in the shape of the cross.
1: Oh.
0: And this, yes, so... So it's my exhibition, it's my concrete poetry, and it's going to be at St Helen's Bookstop in Bridge Street, and it's from Monday the 27th of July until Saturday the 1st of August.
1: Okay.
0: It does reflect a lot about St Helen's in it's this work in there representing light, because our motto is Ex Terra Lucem, out of the earth came light. And then glass, because of the glass industry. And Isabel Lowby, who was hanged with the Lancashire Witches, was from St Helens. So, but there are other general poems in there. And I'm actually going to be at the bookstop on Saturday the 1st of August.
1: Okay.
0: From 11 to 1, with a poetry reading at 11:30.
1: Nice.
0: Now, this is free, but ticketed. And you can... go online for tickets at https://www.ticketsource.com/booking/t-xdagavj. But what I'll do, Krista, is I shall send those details to you.
1: Yes.
0: Unless you do shorthand, you'll never get those down.
1: Yeah, I lost it in the first three digits.
0: Yes, yeah. So if I send them, send that through to you, Krista.
1: Yes.
0: Or you can go on their Instagram account at the St Helens Bookstop.
1: Oh, so you can find it on the St Helens Book.
0: You find it on the shop. St Helens Bookstop as well.
1: Bookstop, is it? Bookstop
0: book
1: or shop?
0: Bookstop, yeah, as in the bookstops here.
1: Ah, okay. Okay, that's great. That's good.
0: And it's, yeah, so you go to their biography and then event tickets. So that might be a shorter way. Or if all else fails, you can just give them a ring on St Helens 01744 902768.
1: Yeah, so it's the book stop, St Helens book stop. That's the easiest for me to have a look at that. Yes.
0: Yeah,
1: just repeat the phone number as well.
0: The phone number is 01744 902768.
1: Okay. And that's your poem, Sue, that you're reading.
0: That's
1: on
0: all my poetry. Yes, all my poetry. So there's an exhibition, and then we've just opened a second story to this. It's actually called The Second Story, and it's one of the first events to be on there. So I feel very honoured, really.
1: Yeah, that's amazing.
0: To be selected.
1: You are. Well, come on. You've done a lot of stuff, and a lot of stuff for St Helens too, haven't you?
0: Yes, I have. And that leads me on to this, the second event, Krista, which is a fundraising event. There is a magazine in St Helens, and when I see you, I must pass one of these on to you. It's Glass Eye, and it reflects the past of St Helens, but the recent past as well, you know, the 80s and 90s.
1: Mm.
0: And it also looks at future plans for St Helens, what's happening now. It's a community magazine, but it's completely unfunded. So this is a fundraiser.
1: Okay.
0: And it showcases some writers and contributors, of which I'm one. So I'm doing some poetry about St Helens and about the area, about the whole, you know, Merseyside area.
1: Okay, yeah.
0: And again, that's at the bookstop.
1: Okay.
0: But it's actually on Saturday, 25th of July, and it starts at 1:30.
1: Okay, cool.
0: And But tickets are £10 for that, because as I say, it's a fundraiser.
1: Yes.
0: And every penny goes to the magazine. And if you go to wegottickets.com, you will find them there.
1: Okay, cool. So what's the website that you find the tickets on again? Can you repeat
0: it's,
1: that?
0: It's https://wegottickets.
1: Okay.
0: wegottickets.com.
1: Okay,
0: yeah.
1: Okay, cool.
0: And you can trace it through there. So I'm thinking of just permanently moving into the bookstop.
1: I don't blame you. It might be a bit cooler in there. Help yourself to tea. Yeah.
0: I'm living there.
1: Yeah.
0: to live.
1: Well, I think that suits you well, the books, the bookstop.
0: Yes, it's a fabulous place, Krista. Mm. So when you

0: over. I'll have to take you in.
1: Yeah, and please do. That's great. Yes, I'm. Yeah,
0: it's a fabulous place.
1: Cool. I'm planning a visit soon. We're eager to listen to your poems now, Sue.
0: Right. So these poems are. They were originally to commemorate the Battle of the Somme, which was 110 years on 1st of July, which was fought until the 18th of November 1916. I've had more than a million casualties.
1: Wow.
0: There was a second Battle of the Somme, which was 1918, March through to April. But on the first day, 60,000 casualties, 20,000 killed in action, and it was the heaviest day's loss for the British Army. A lot of people, men from St. Helens, went there. And my granddad, he survived, but he was a stretcher bearer. So St. Helens pals were very actively engaged at the Battle of the Somme. But 1,007 men signed up, but by the time 1917 came, there was only 13 left.
1: From St. Helens?
0: Yeah. So it was really, you know, and a lot of them left and went to the Lancashire Fusiliers, so it's quite devastating.
1: Yeah.
0: Oh. And then also Liverpool had one of the largest PALS battalions, and on the first day of the Somme, 200 of them were killed.
1: Just insane.
0: And at the end of the war, 20% of the volunteers had been killed, and a further 50% had been injured. So
1: it's heartbreaking.
0: These poems are really in memory of the Somme, but also everyone else who fought in the Great War and other wars as well, because I think the feelings run through the same, Krista.
1: Yeah.
0: You know, the mode of fighting might change, but I think the loss and sacrifice remains the same.
1: Absolutely.
0: So I'm going to take you back to when men enlisted with this one, and it's called Mammy Mammy. Mammy, Mammy, what's that sound? What's that sound, Mammy? The drums are playing, townsfolk playing, church bells ring and people sing. Mammy, Mammy, where's our Billy's coat? Where's our Billy's coat, Mammy? Mammy, Mammy, where are the boys going? Where are the boys going, Mammy? I hear their boots, see their suits. I hear them talking, watch them walking. Mammy, Mammy, where's our Billy's cat? Where's our Billy's cat, Mammy? Mammy, Mammy, can I go and see? Can I go see Mammy? I'm only small, but I won't fall. Is it a special day this Saturday? Mammy, Mammy, where's our Billy's boots? Where's our Billy's boots, Mammy? Mammy, Mammy, why do you cry? Why do you cry, Mammy? Is it the rent, money I'll spend? Is it the mine, is Father fine? Mammy, Mammy, where's our Billy going? Where's our Billy going, Mammy? Mammy? Mammy, why did Billy hug me? Why did Billy hug me, Mammy? He's going away to fight, not play. He's going to France to join the dance. Mammy, Mammy, will he come back? Will he come back, Mammy?
1: Oh, that's really emotive. That's really emotive.
0: And the second one is, do you remember, mate? Do you remember, mate, when you used to climb the gate over our garden? We'd stand by the wall, little men standing tall. We'd climb the jagged red bricks and sometimes fall. 6 years old with short pants and holes in our shoes. With our best toy guns in hand, we could not lose. And as we grew, we would chalk our height with pride. We knew we would go through life side by side. Do you remember, mate? Hey, do you remember, mate, standing by the school wall, by the rusting gate, watching all the giggling girls walk by, never understanding why they made those clever older boys sigh. Instead, we would write our names high up on the bricks. Ron was here, so was James. Do you remember, mate? Do you remember, mate, that August morning by the wall, by the gate of the church hall? We were going to fight in France and through the Great War, lead them a merry dance. Church bells rang loud as the town came to enlist. This chance to travel the world could not be missed. This chance to leave hunger behind, mines and grime, to be a town pal and do our bit and have a great time. Do you remember, mate? Do you remember, mate, that horrific July day by the trench gate, waiting for the whistle, signal to break through? We went forward, but we were caught so few against so many guns. Over the top, dropped down, drowned in mud, soaked in blood. Courageous pals fell down. Do you remember, mate? Hey, do you remember, mate, stood against the prison gate, facing our fate? Placed roughly against the blood-wet wall, we stare silently as we stand, ready to face our share of German fire, dull face down on the ground, to depart this earth, crumpled without a sound. Do you remember, mate?
1: Oh. Yeah, really powerful.
0: And this one is on the long road back. On the long road back from hell, a mother stopped and asked, in a quiet, calm voice, the tone of which I knew so well. Have you seen my son? Which son, I asked. Which son out of the thousands of sons who have passed before me on this road? Is this the son, I carried on, who disappeared at his Luana, jeered and speared amidst the howls of redcoats covered in blood, killed on that hot, remorseless January day when the moon covered the sun and the sun died? Is it he who lies half forgotten under the crumbling white cairn? Her vacant eyes looked at me. Have you seen my son? She asked, despair forming in those neutral words. Is this the son? I said. He bought his lot at Spinecop, now buried, forgotten in a narrow, shallow trench carved out of rock. Is it he who lies tangled and mangled with his friends and other nameless soldiers? She stared at me, not seeing, not hearing. Have you seen my son? She asked, the terror carved out these words. Is he the son who lay at the Somme, fear foaming on the lips, mud-filled lungs choking his last words before they had left his mouth? Is this the son whose blackened body lies buried there? She looked at me with unblinking eyes. Have you seen my son? She asked. I nodded. For then I understood. I had seen all her sons.
1: Sue, that is so powerful. Yeah. It just it just sums up, you know, what those poor mothers had to go through as well. You know, just sending your children off.
0: It always moves me when I read it. You know, it's, So, and I think, as you say, it's not just those who are lost. Everybody that knew them is touched.
1: Yeah, we just it's the thing, isn't it? Why do we have to have that? These mass murders, isn't it? Mass murderers,
0: and it's so sad, and it goes on today.
1: Oh, absolutely.
0: You know, it's really not good.
1: Not good at all. Thank you very much for reading those, because that was really, really powerful, poetry.
0: Thank you. And thank you for giving me the opportunity as well.
1: Anytime. So that's Sue Gerard from St. Helens. That's your poems. And we'll get some more hopefully next time. So let's get back onto this. Virginia Woolf, To the Lighthouse. Out of 10, Barry, mm-hmm. What would you give it?
2: Ooh. I think I'm going to go for 9.
1: No way. Out of 10?
2: Yeah.
1: I'm shocked. You're joking, aren't you?
2: Have you not been able to tell from the way I've been talking about her that I thought that it was pretty special?
1: Okay. Oh, that's interesting. I'm glad you did, because obviously a lot of people do as well. It's a very popular book. Sue?
0: Oh, dear. gosh, I sound like Craig Revel Hall was here. 6.
1: 6? Okay. Guess what I'm going to give it?
0: Oh.
1: 2.5.
0: Oh.
1: 2.5. I'm sorry. Oh,
0: I like the half.
1: Well, I only did that because I saw Barry's face and I thought, I better give it a half, an extra half.
2: That's made all the difference, Chris, to be fair.
1: I get it. I do get it. And I think, I understand what she was doing, but it's not really the kind of novel that I would read usually. But then we're all different, aren't we? And now is the exciting time we have the tambourine with our 3 book requests here. So let's see. I'm going to get Barry to pick out.
2: I chose last time, and I don't know. You were awfully unhappy. So if I hold I hold this and you choose.
1: But
2: Kristen.
1: Barry, we were happy to have read the book. To have read Virginia
2: Woolf.
1: You
2: choose.
1: Okay, I've got to keep my eyes closed. Let's see who this is. Who is this? This is Gabriel's Moon, William Boyd.
0: That's mine, Kristen.
1: That's great. Yes. Yeah, so Gabriel's Moon. William Boyd. Oh, we have read a William Boyd, haven't we?
0: We have. Yeah. It was Every Heart Matters.
1: Every Heart Matters. Now, it's quite a modern author, am I right? He's not an old...
0: Yes, that's right. Yes, it is. Yes.
1: Oh, that'll be good. Yeah, so I'll just briefly remind me of what the other book was about.
0: It's where it followed the fortunes of one man, really in diary-like style, and it was looking at the events of the 20th century.
1: Oh, yes.
0: The events in his eyes.
1: Oh, I loved that. I did love that book.
0: That's why I chose another one of his, because I thoroughly enjoyed it.
1: Me too.
0: I didn't think I would, but I couldn't put it down. Yeah, compelling writing.
2: What's it called again?
1: It's called Gabriel's Moon by William Boyd.
2: Okay.
1: Excuse me. Well, that's exciting. So we'll arrange off... when we have another meeting, but hopefully in a month. And everyone who's listening, I just want to say, if anybody wants to come to the radio and be part of our monthly reading room, you are very welcome. You can call Liverpool Community Radio on 077-61-908-063. I'll just repeat that number. So it's 077-61-908-063. You're welcome to come on the radio, read the book and come on and talk about the book, or you can read the book at home and you could phone in, or you could just read the book and listen to our comments and see what you think. So everyone's welcome, and I'll just remind you that the next book is Gabriel's Moon, William Boyd. So anything we want to add from today's reading room?
2: No, I'm good.
0: No, I think it's... No, thank you very much,
1: Krista. Yeah, and Barry, honestly, even though I didn't like the book, as we said, I'm glad that I've read a Virginia Woolf, because it's a cultural thing, isn't it? You know, and it's a different style of writing, and we like to do that. Because, I mean, for years, I just read Orwell, and so it's nice to be kind of veering off the path and discovering new styles and new writers.
0: That's good.
1: Okay.
0: Really
1: good. So we'll meet again. Us three will meet again. In a month.
0: That's lovely.
1: Happy Thursday.
0: That's lovely, Krista.
1: And speak to you soon.
0: Take care.
2: Bye.
0: Bye.
2: Bye.
0: Bye.

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And our bank account details are 65255654. That's 65255654. If you'd like more information or more details, then contact me, Steve Farragher, by emailing steve@l-c-r.co.uk. 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
4: 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Our SOR code is 089299, that's 089299, and our bank account details are 65255654, that's 65255654. If you'd like more information or more details, then contact me, Steve Farragher, by emailing steve@l-c-r.co.uk, or you can even call into the LCR studio, 53 to 57 Holt Road, and you can also see what your donation is delivering to the community. 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

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I realise £100 is a big ask, especially at the moment, but in reality this £100 equates to eating one Greg steak bake or drinking one Starbucks coffee a week. 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But more importantly, you'll get a warm fuzzy feeling that you or your organisation is contributing to a worthwhile community project. You can either make a one-off payment by BACS of £100 or set up a monthly standing order of only £8.34. Donations need to be made to Kensington Vision, which is all one word, Community Interest Company via the Co-op Bank. Our SOR code is 089299. That's 089299. And our bank account details are 65255654. That's 65255654. If you'd like more information or more details, then contact me, Steve Farragher, by emailing steve@l-c-r.co.uk. Or you can even call into the LCR studio, 53 to 57 Holt Road. And you can also see what your donation is delivering to the community. 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

0: Good afternoon to all our listeners on this not quite a sunny day, but it's more bearable, I think, isn't it? There's a few times in the last 2 weeks where I felt like I was in that film Ice Cold in Alice, you know, when they're going across the desert and they turn up and have a glass of Carlsberg lager at the end. You know, it's summer. You know what? Everyone's going to forget this at some point. You know, in the winter, we go, it's never very nice summer. We have had a great summer. Enjoy it.
1: Yeah.
0: It's better when it's slightly more bearable like today, but never mind. Regarding the last thing that played out about the club on, we did get another kind donation from an organisation called Peloton yesterday, who gave us another. So it's still open. If you still want to donate, we're up to about £3,000 now, which... It's not a bad result for the first time we've done something on this. I'm going to try and make it an annual thing.
2: A Peloton, like an exercise?
0: No, that's a commercial company. There's a local organisation called Peloton Co-op, which used to maintain all the, you know, the green bikes.
2: Yeah,
0: used to get thrown into canals and off Otterspool Prom.
2: Yeah,
0: and you know, wrecked everywhere. They used to be the company that maintained them, I think, for the first three years. And they developed into a co-op. They've got a thing called a bike kiosk by the university main entrance, you know, where the student union is. I think you can buy bikes and get your bikes repaired there.
2: Cool.
0: And they organise bike rides around the city and different places. A guy called Danny runs it, or was one of the main people. Yeah. Known Danny for a few years now.
2: Oh, great.
0: And he, you know, got him in an arm lock and got the 100 quid off him instead. Easy, actually. No, he's not like that. He's a great guy, actually.
2: Yeah.
0: So if you're interested in finding out about bikes, go down. They have volunteers as well.
2: Yeah, brilliant.
0: They do really good organised bike rides with stewards and everything. So it's Friday. We're still all in mourning for, you know, the fact it's not coming home.
2: Yeah.
0: It's not coming home, lads.
2: Will it ever?
0: I'm
2: 60 years.
0: I'm 70 at the end of the month. I'm trying to work out.
2: In your lifetime.
0: If it's another 30 years, I'll be like that, sitting in some home, and they'll be probably going, but come home. It's gone and gone. I'm not bothered
2: anymore.
0: Yeah.
1: I think I did a count the other day. I think I've watched 16 World Cups.
2: Wow. Yeah.
1: 66. I remember as a kid watching them with the fella, watching the first game against Uruguay. They drew 0-0. I remember watching against Argentina when the fella, the Argentinian captain, who died the other week, actually, Rattan, R-A-T-T-I-N. I can't remember his first name. He passed away the other week. But he refused to get sent off in the end. It's at Wembley in the semi-finals. The police had to come on the pitch.
0: Take him off.
1: No, the bobbies. You know, the old school bobbies with the hats on. Bobby's helmets. And he got escorted off the pitch, and then obviously the other night,
2: Argentinian passion again.
1: No flair from England, just functional. You know what I mean? Let's go. Let's drop back. Do you think they're at war sometimes? I think these England players.
0: They don't play like a team, do they?
1: No.
0: No.
1: And naturally, the manager, who's GM of the course, he's getting
0: loads of stick, isn't he?
1: Yeah.
2: It's always easy to blame the manager, isn't it? But at the end of the day, it's the team on the night, isn't it?
1: That's
2: what makes
0: that's
2: it
0: what
2: work.
0: You get for having a German manager.
1: Exactly.
0: You should have a British manager. We lose better when we've got a British manager.
1: Yeah. The British manager we've had, English managers we've had. Remember the other fella, Sam Allardyce? He was allegedly taking bribes. He got sacked on the spot. Didn't even manage them for one game, I don't think. You know what I mean? So would you rather have someone like that? Blah, blah, blah.
2: Bobby Robson as
1: Bobby
2: well.
1: Robson, yeah.
2: You know, you remember the managers when they did well, don't you? Mm. And got to the final, that kind of thing, you know. But then they lose that important last game and then they're the worst in the world, aren't they? You know, they did well to get the team to where they got them to, you know.
1: Well, the stuffy FA, back in Terry Venables, I think he's the best England manager we've had, apart from Alf Ramsey.
0: I'll tell.
1: but he had all kinds of dodgy things going on, allegedly, didn't he? Tax evasion and stuff. Yeah, so the FA said, no, we can't have someone like that. You know, probably.
0: It's got a German in.
2: They're trustworthy.
1: Yeah. Well, if you compare it to all the shenanigans going on with Infantino and Donald Trump and all that, you know, and you know, allowing players who've been sent off to play again.
0: You'd have to be Jack the Ripper, wouldn't you, to not be able to get the job?
1: Yeah, I know. But I feel a sense, maybe not in Liverpool, but watching the telly and stuff like that, Sky Sports and all the others, and all, most of the interviews getting on with the fans are being held in the south of England.
0: Cockneys.
1: People crying, you know, crying over spilt beer and stuff like that, you know, and then, well, what do you call them, the box. The amount of ale, I mentioned this on the Wednesday show, the amount of ale that's wasted. No,
2: I nearly went to Box Park in Liverpool, but I thought, I was thinking...
1: Where was it, Jed? Was it up in Baltic Street?
2: Yeah, up the Baltic Triangle there, mate, yeah. And I thought, well, if you lose, it'd probably be the worst place to be in the world. Oh, kind of thing, really, people pelting things and... You know, throwing chairs at the wall and all kind of things. Maybe not.
1: Well, the amount of ale that gets, as I say, gets wasted, because every time England get a corner these days, they're throwing ale all over each other. It's like I pretend. Imagine, I watch the match at home by myself and I like to analyse it.
0: You throw my beer over yourself.
1: I
0: throw
1: beer over myself like that.
2: Can of Kestrel over you.
1: What have I just done that for?
0: You pay for someone to come round your house and pour beer over. Allegedly. Anyway, you're listening to Liverpool Community Radio. 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You can listen again if you go to a website called Spreaker and put in Liverpool Community Radio. You should be able to see all our previous programmes, New Daily Croissant and the rest of the stuff we've ever done. You can just click on them and listen to them. And we do get a lot of people listening on there. We get, you know, we get a couple of thousand a month listening that way.
1: Great.
0: We get a couple of thousand, between 2,000 or 4,000 a month listening online. And obviously, there's all the Alexa. You can tell your Alexa, play Liverpool Community Radio on TuneIn, and it will play Liverpool Community Radio, and you can listen to it. It doesn't. You can't like go back to the beginning or something like that. It just plays what's going out.
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0: 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Then it's DAB.
1: Yeah.
0: And then obviously online or via Alexa.
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0: 106.7, yeah. Got it tattooed on me.
1: I listen to that on my ghetto blaster. And if I can't catch the show live, I'll listen to... And for a technophobe like me, even I can do it. Just type in Liverpool Community Radio, Spreaker.com, and then the whole list of all the shows. And they go back a long time, don't they?
2: There's loads on there. There's stuff there from like 10 years ago or longer, isn't there? Like I was looking through it the other day, all kinds. Some of your plays.
0: I've just put we did this programme a long time ago now. It's possibly 12 years ago. We did a Christmas carol. I felt so funny about this this programme in a heat wave. I was telling someone about it, and I said, you know, it was like one of the best things we ever did, and we didn't have all as much of the technology as we've got now. And this guy popped up one day. Have you ever seen Miracle on 34th Street? Santa Claus. This bloke turned up, tweed suit, walking stick, big white beard. And
2: wasn't Kris Kringle, was it?
0: No, it was Sandy. It was Sandy Hall.
2: Sandy Shaw for Santa.
0: Sandy Hall. And he's got a very sort of, an actor's voice. He used to work for the BBC. And he said, I've been listening to you and I want to see if I can help you, you know.
2: Yeah.
0: And I said, I've always wanted someone to read out a Christmas carol. The whole, it's not a big book, you see. It's,
2: Carol,
0: yeah. So he read it out for us.
1: He was brilliant.
0: Not on the spot. Yeah. He went away and, you know, edited it.
2: Yeah.
0: But it's a fantastic book. And it's a fantastic recording as well. We play it most Christmases. We didn't play it last Christmas.
1: No.
0: But it still stands up. And so
2: how long
0: I thought,
2: is it, Steve?
0: It's 2.5 hours.
2: Is it? Yeah.
0: No, but obviously you can stop and start it if you're listening.
2: Yeah.
0: So put it on Spreaker. So you just look for a Christmas carol.
1: Oh, we'll do that.
2: I saw your Facebook post and I was thinking, what's that? I thought at first we'd done a play of it at some point. Yeah. That's what you're playing out.
0: No, I was listening to one on another community radio station. I think it was in Manchester. And it was all like laser beam sounds and all this sort of stuff. And I thought, it's completely got away from, you know, he does variations on the voices. You know, he doesn't do like big characterizations. But he does Tiny Tim like that. Tiny Tim got up and said, God bless us all. Yeah. You know, but it's great. Yeah. I was listening to it yesterday. And I was only going to listen to a couple of seconds of it. And I thought, I've got about half an hour into it. And I thought, it's not Christmas. Christmas in July. Like, what am I doing? So have a listen. And if you get it, save it for Christmas.
3: Yeah. No, it's a very good movie, though. The Netflix version's really good.
0: Which one?
3: The Netflix
0: Scrooge.
3: One.
0: Scrooge?
3: Yeah, the Netflix
2: There's
3: one's
2: so many
3: really
2: versions,
3: good.
2: Isn't
3: yeah.
2: there?
3: Yeah, well, the Netflix one's really good. It's like, I love the Christmas carol, like...
0: Well, you should listen to this because it's got all the old language in it as well.
3: I've got to do them, as you say, and I absolutely am glad that it's that book because I love the film.
0: Well, you know, sometimes when you have to revise for your GCSE...
3: Let's watch the movie.
0: You watch the movie. Now, sometimes the movies are completely different.
3: Totally, the Netflix one is.
0: To the book, but this is the book being read out.
2: you know what? There's a book called World War Z. It's one of my favourite books.
0: Oh, yeah, you tell us about that, yeah.
2: Yeah, by Mel Brooks' son, it's written by. And it's, the book is literally amazing.
0: Yeah.
2: The film, it's got the same title, and that's where it ends. Yeah. It's nothing the same, is it, at all? So if that was ever on GCSE, little tip for you, don't watch the film and think you're going to be able to do your exam, because it's literally nothing.
0: Because you failed already. Just know that one simple thought. You failed it.
1: But there's different ways. Sorry, Steve. There's different ways of learning. I'm listening to Joe saying it's GCSEs, and he's got the Scrooge Christmas Carol. Really, it's called, isn't it?
0: It is. Yeah,
1: yeah, yeah. Yeah.
0: And it's a ghost story.
1: That's right.
0: Yeah, don't think about it.
2: It's a great story.
3: Yeah, it's a ghost story. Yeah.
1: But there's different ways of learning, isn't there? Some people are better at learning through listening or to reading and stuff like that.
2: Calisthenics and all that kind of thing.
3: Yeah, I learn by watching stuff, or like I learn by listening to stuff, which is I think it's because I'm more, like, musically adapted, so I'll listen to stuff, like, or if I'm, like, there, or I'll make a song about it. That's how I remember stuff, which is a good thing about my revision.
2: I think it's, like, the options that are available now are those, whereas back in our day it was text.
0: Or if Taylor Swift writes a song about it, that's it,
2: I watched the thing years ago, Paul Daniels, it was going on about it, and it was a memory technique that he uses.
0: I remember,
2: And he says the more silly you associate the memory with, like, split the word that you're trying to remember into two, and like it'll be like a snake and an elephant or whatever. You'll remember the snake and elephant more than you remember the word, but the word that will help you
0: it's
2: remember
0: good for remembering people's
2: word.
0: Names. Like,
2: I do it a lot.
0: If it was Eddie, I know his name's Eddie Cotton. I'd imagine a cotton reel above his head, stuff like that. I remember doing that with a couple of people. There was one, of course, there was a guy called Ian Marcus, and I imagined the coronet, you know, crown above his head. Because he was a Marquis, and I can still remember that now, 40 years later. It's funny, isn't it?
2: Yeah. I don't know why I always struggle to remember the word antihistamine. You know when people talk about need some antihistamine, that word will never come to it. I always go, hay fever tablets. But the way I remember it now is I've used that technique, and I think of anti and a snake, hiss.
0: Anti-snake bite.
2: It does work though, that technique. The more silly you associate the thing with, the easier it is to remember.
0: I better introduce these three disembodied voices. Obviously, there's me, Steve Farragher, here today. Always on a Friday, never on a Monday. We've got Eddie Cotton reel above his head.
1: Well, I'm Spanish today. Hola.
0: Hola.
2: Not French. No.
0: And we got.
2: Because of the World Cup.
0: Jed Dot Harnick, that's how I remember your name.
2: That's right. Yeah.
0: Jed Dot
2: Harnick. You see it on an email.
0: We got Joe.
3: Hi.
0: What's your second name, Joe?
3: Murphy.
0: Murphy. Oh, yeah. Potato above
1: full
0: your
1: name, that.
0: Spud Murphy.
3: Spud
0: Murphy. Joe Murphy. There you go.
2: That's a good name, Joe Murphy, isn't it? Yeah. It sounds like, you know, he could be a boxer.
3: Weekend last year, we don't go there.
0: Be a featherweight, wouldn't you? Be running around the ring like Stan Lovell.
2: Maybe more of a jockey.
1: You know that George Formby film when he's in the boxing ring? He's shouting, "Oh,
0: buddy!" He's been a jockey, a pilot, ice skater.
1: Yeah. Was he a spy one time? I can't remember.
0: Oh, I think he was. Yeah.
3: All I'd be worried about is me to walk out onto the elsewhere. That's all I'd be worried about. What? I wouldn't be boxing. I'd try and walk out onto the Taylor Swift.
0: I'm only here for the Battle of Lucas AIDS.
3: I'm only here for the drink.
0: Alex spitting in the buckets. So, anyway, it's the new Daily Croissants. We're on 12 till 2 till today, which is the live thing you're listening to. And then we're on again at 6 o'clock tonight. So you can listen to us while you're having your tea. And we're on 10 o'clock tonight. You can listen to us while you go to sleep, except for Wednesday nights when it's the new Wednesday night phone-in, which we actually got. Well, when I said you phoned them, we phoned them. It's called WTF.
2: I did phone, technically.
0: Yeah, WTF. Yeah. What's the frequency?
1: Oh, is that what it means?
0: The other reason.
1: Yeah, of course.
2: I never thought of what's the frequency when I saw this
0: initial. You thought, what the flip? Yeah.
2: Yes, I did,
0: It's ambiguous. So if you listen on a Wednesday night at 10 o'clock, and it's live as well, we're down in the studio, you can phone in, you can text message. We had a few text messages. Keep getting text messages on my own phone. So we didn't read them on Wednesday night. So sorry about that. I can't remember his name now. I'm just picturing something over his head.
2: You must know if you've got your phone number.
0: No, I don't know. Well, he's probably got it off the website, but I'm going to send him a text back saying phone in. So you can also phone in and text on today's number, which is 07761908063. That's 07761908063. 8063. You can text in and say, you know, what you know, you can join in the conversation that we're having with what we're talking about. So I think we'll probably be talking a little bit about it's the last day of Starmer's rule, isn't it? Starmer's
2: reign.
0: Yeah,
2: and good old Andy Burnham on Monday.
0: He's taken over as leader of the party today, and he's actually taken over as PM. We can talk a little bit about that later, and if there's anything in the papers, we can do that. Let's not talk about England.
1: No, it's
0: all gone now. It's behind us.
2: Can't do nothing about it now.
0: Anything else in the papers? So the first hour, we look at the papers. We talk about stuff. There's no guest today. Didn't manage to get one, so we'll be talking, doing a bit of, you know, what do you call it, blather, banter, whatever you call it, after 1 o'clock. But we've also got the community readouts as well at 1 o'clock or so. So remember to get a pen and paper before one, or we'll give you a couple of minutes, we'll give you a warning on that. In the meantime, let's have some adverts.

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3: 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We're open Monday to Friday, 9 till 4:30. You don't need to struggle alone. 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

Here we go. Just a quick quick bit of information about advertising. We have an advertising package, and we don't usually say this, but I'm thinking it's quite attractive. Maybe people are still going, I don't know how much it's going to cost. They say it's cheap, but it's not. What we do is we have a Job Centre Plus. Toxeth actually took advantage of this. It's £300, £299, and that pays for the production of the advert. You can write it yourself, or we can write it. We do the production. We can provide someone to do a voiceover, but they provided one of their people to do it.

0: obituaries on it as well. You can.
1: Oh God!
0: No, no,
1: I don't.
0: No, why not?
1: Who was the woman who did that interview? That advert? She from the
0: she's
1: job centre.
0: She's one of the people
1: she
0: who
1: was really good.
0: Benefited from their stuff. She was really good. Yeah, she didn't even one take, but it wasn't many takes.
1: Yeah.
0: Sometimes you get people, and it's like, you know, 2 days later, you're still trying to get into.
2: What was she kind of talking about from a job centre perspective?
0: Well, she I don't know whether she works there now, but or she's a volunteer. But she'd started off. I won't say, you know, what her issues were, because it's, you know, I've not got permission to. But she, you know, getting involved with that organisation has helped her considerably. But you know, we think. We think we have effective adverts, and we think there's, you know, we don't think, we sort of know there's lots of people listening. What we can't do is check up, like, who's reacting to them, which is why in their advert I said to them at the end, just say if people contact you, you know, say that you're aired on Liverpool Community Radio.
2: Yeah, yeah.
0: So there's a bit of like, oh, we've had 15 people, you know, who wouldn't have contacted us, but because of the advert. We had one person, and this is going back about 2 years ago, from Adult Education Services, and they actually collected the data on the people who turned up to their event, and something like 60% of the people who turned up to the event. Yeah. I'm only talking about 15, 20 people.
2: Average, it's still a good percentage.
0: So they, you know, 60% more people turned up because they listened to LCR. And there's also, you can look up statistics as well, let's say, like, which age groups listens and reacts to adverts on the radio more. Compared to things like YouTube adverts. Talked a couple of weeks ago about the council doing a YouTube advert for £100,000 to say that people can put four different things in the recycling bin.
2: Do you know what, as well, YouTube captures, a big audience, but it's not the whole audience.
0: Yeah.
2: You know, there's a lot of people who don't, you know, like to go online or you have smartphones and
0: what
2: stuff
0: do you do
2: like
0: on
2: that,
0: YouTube? You know? Press skip, don't you?
3: Yeah, exactly.
0: As soon as the advert's halfway through.
3: That's what I do. I don't like the advert.
0: You don't sit there going, oh, it's an advert.
2: Yeah, you never watch an advert.
3: Only on like...
0: We make you listen to
3: it. Free.
0: You don't say anything else while it's on.
3: Only on like ITV. You watch the adverts.
0: So if you are, then contact me, Steve, at l-c-yard. It's getting a bit of the boisterous out there, isn't it? l-c-yard.co.uk or give me a call on my number, which is 0779-2854-307. We can sort something out for you. We also have a sponsorship deal as well, which... SBW law take advantage of, and that's not terribly expensive.
1: Yeah,
0: for like 6 months worth of sponsorship.
1: And do worthwhile work for the local residents as well, local tenants, because I know for a fact, me included, of having loads of issues with their certain housing associations. I won't mention them right now.
0: Yeah,
1: who promise to do stuff and then leave it. I mean, my example is my boiler is half on the blinks for about a year now. In other words, I have to switch it on by the wall. I can't dare to even think about touching the on-off buttons because the circuit board is faulty. So when they came the other day to do the annual gas check, the guy was honest with me and he said, this is about 30-odd years old. It's now I've lived in my flat in Huntley Road.
0: She was having a little cake with some cans on and saying, ah,
1: 2001. Late July 2001. And blows your mind thinking about it. Longest I've ever lived in one place, 25 years.
0: You've been condemned.
1: But the boiler was there then. Yeah. So by rights, it should be replaced anyway. But the guy who turned up the other day, he said it's going to cost about at least £3,000. So they're very reticent about
0: what's their boiler.
1: Exactly.
0: Yeah, they've got to look after the property.
2: Yeah, I've got 25 years worth of rent off you as well.
1: There you go.
2: They're doing all right.
1: So, the law firm, they do come in. Not that I've used them, but I can imagine for other people, you know, it's a go to.
0: Especially if you've got a private landlord. Anyway, onward and upward with the programme. We look at the papers, so what we're going to do is I'll throw it around the room. We're going to start, Eddie.
1: Yeah, go on. Get me glasses out. Front page of the Echo. Excuse me. Calls to pressure USA to reopen Lucy's case. A young girl called Lucy Harrison, a local girl who went over to the States to visit her dad, and they ended up arguing about, would you believe, Donald Trump.
0: Oh, no.
1: And he shot her dead in the chest.
0: The dad?
1: The dad.
2: Donald Trump. God.
1: Pressure's mounting on the government to call on authorities to reopen the case of Lucy Harrison, who was shot dead by her dad at his home in America. Lucy, from Warrington, was killed in January 25 at her dad's home near Dallas in Texas after they had argued about US President Donald Trump. A grand jury in Collin County decided against indicting Chris Harrison, Chris with a K, and no criminal case was brought against him. However, earlier this year, an inquest into the 23-year-old's death found Mr. Harrison had, quote, recklessly shot his daughter in the chest while they were both in his bedroom. The court heard he had been drinking on the day he shot Miss Harrison. He had been purportedly taken

0: her. He had purportedly taken her by the hand into his bedroom shortly before he was due to drive her and her boyfriend, Sam Littler, to the airport. Senior coroner for Cheshire, Jacqueline Devenish, said his actions had amounted to unlawful killing on the grounds of gross negligence and manslaughter. The inquest here, Mr. Harrison had drank 500 ml of vintage Chardonnay without his family knowing on the day of Lucy's death. He claimed to have pulled his 9mm Glock handgun from its case, retrieved from his bedside cabinet under a stack of books, and as he lifted the firearm, it discharged and killed his daughter. Nearly finished. Now, it followed a big argument between the pair about President Trump. Lucy's boyfriend, Sam, said on the morning of January the 10th, 2025, his partner asked her, "Dad, how would you feel if I was the girl in that situation and I'd been sexually assaulted?" Chris Harrison replied he had two other daughters who lived with him, so it would not upset him that much. Nice dad.
1: Yeah.
0: But that's it. Basically, there's an ongoing case. Now, they're trying to reopen this case.
2: So did he not get prosecuted for it then?
0: No, he said
2: that
0: just
2: is
0: said
2: mental,
0: it.
2: Isn't it?
0: Yeah, they said there was little case to answer. They thought they took the view that it was the US.
2: Like accidental.
0: Accidental, yeah. That's what he's claiming.
2: That's crazy, that, isn't it?
0: Imagine that. Killing your daughter like that. Why would you argue? You know, Donald Trump.
1: Why would you get drunk that much anyway?
0: Exactly. 500 mil of Chardonnay, I don't know what that is.
1: Half a litre.
0: Well, yeah.
1: Big pint.
0: A big pint of.
1: Yeah, a pint of Chardonnay, basically. It is. Yeah, most of a bottle.
0: And he's drunk already.
1: Yeah.
0: I don't know. Yeah, but anyway, that's the main story. Also, man who kicked and punched dog to death sentenced. That's on page 6.
2: Well, yeah, someone who killed his dog got sentenced just when he killed his daughter, didn't?
1: It's America, though, isn't it? You know where guns are legal.
2: Quite right on the dog thing, though. Yeah. I hate anything.
0: He got a suspended sentence and walked out the court in town there smoking a vapor, said the Echo. So he didn't care. Looks like he didn't care less.
1: We've got some detail of that one later.
0: Yeah,
1: it's
0: yeah.
1: Just headlined them on.
0: And teeing off, the Open Golf Championship started yesterday. I was watching that. And it's until Sunday. And local hero Tommy Fleetwood, he's got a huge army of fans. Everywhere he goes on that golf course, he's getting cheered to the rafters. Oh. So whether that adds pressure to his game or not, you don't know. It can be flaky golf, you know what I mean?
1: Yeah.
0: It can get you mentally, you know, the golfers. And the Blues prepare to kick off summer fun. They're playing Dundee, obviously in Scotland, tomorrow. So all the Evertonians starting to get ready. I know a few Evertonians are going up there as well. Nice. Treating it as a holiday. Yeah.
1: Bring us some cake back, some Dundee cake.
0: Yeah. And that's the headlines in Theco.
1: But we'll go into more stories later. Jed, Rage Against the Machine.
2: Rage Against the Machine, indeed. Yeah. So I was just looking for paper and what I've seen and jumped out to me. Is my mic all right?
1: It's okay, I've just turned it down a little bit.
2: Okay, I'm being a bit loud, am I? Sorry about that.
1: No, it's just
2: So, apparently Spain and Greece could hit 50 degrees in the next decade. So, would that make them destinations you couldn't go on holiday in then? Because 50 degrees is pretty...
0: About 124 degrees Fahrenheit, isn't it?
2: Crazy, that, isn't it?
0: Yeah.
2: Holiday favourites are going from hot to extreme, says Lucy May Oliver. The Mediterranean has long represented the perfect British summer escape, but as climate change intensifies, heat waves across southern Europe, the idea of simply chasing the sun is becoming more complicated. Holidaymakers are increasingly arriving in destinations already facing the consequences of extreme heat, from wildfire risks to health warnings. The question scientists are now exploring is not whether Europe's summer will become hotter, but how far temperatures could rise in the decades ahead. The highest temperature ever recorded in Europe was 48.8 degrees centigrade in Sicily in 2021. So if you consider 50 degrees then to be even above that, it would, it would seem like uncomfortably too hot.
1: You wouldn't be able to do anything. But we know we're like when we're on all day, you know, British people, you know, milk bottles on legs go rushing out
2: and
1: stay as long as, you know, they come out looking like a lobster that's just about to be eaten.
2: But even like, you know, I don't know if you knew, but I'm off to Las Vegas next week.
1: Getting married.
2: I don't ever mention it. that reaches like temperatures of like 120 and things like that. So it's even hotter than that. And that's the Sahara, really, you know what I mean? So. That's quite worrying,
1: it's
2: really.
1: Good hotel,
2: isn't
1: that, though, the Sahara's.
2: That we're staying at the Sahara.
1: Oh, yeah.
2: Did I tell you that?
1: Sands,
2: well?
1: No.
0: I learned my lesson years ago as a kid, about 12 years of age. We all gang of us all used to go out and days out and all that. Went to Formby, was at Ainsdale. I call it Ainsdale. and I got to wear the most horrendous sunburn. No, it's swimming in the sea.
1: Yeah.
2: And the salt water. Yeah.
0: And for about a week, I felt sick with it and everything. Yeah. It was horrible.
2: Sunstroke.
0: Learned a lesson there. I thought, never again.
2: You know what I said there about wildfires as well in that story then? There's a terrible trend, isn't there, at the moment of young people. I know it's always happened, but I think it's teenagers. I don't know for sure. That's what reportedly it is. I don't want to aim it at anyone, but setting fire to like the dry grass and stuff like that in like open areas,
1: just
2: like
1: for the lark.
2: Yeah. Like where close to where I live, where I take the dogs and everything, is that festival gardens, what used to be the garden festival, and that is like just being left to become a green area now. Yeah. So you know, 10-foot high weeds and all kind of thing. But in this climate now, it's full of yellow grass, and every time I go there, a whole hill is black.
1: Yeah,
2: kind of thing, and like, how that is any fun to anyone, I just don't know, because the wildlife that must be getting wiped out and things, you know what I mean? Rabbits, mice, etc.
1: Sometimes
2: et cetera,
1: like
2: kind of thing.
1: The fire engines come out, don't they? That's it.
2: Yeah,
1: it could though, because apparently broken glass acts like a magnifying glass, you know what I mean?
2: Yeah.
1: It might not be, you know, I'm not saying sticking up for anyone who starts a fire, but, you know, there's different ways, especially, I don't know whether it's hot enough for spontaneous combustion. But,
2: probably not. I mean, it is an area. I'm not, again, not pointing a finger at anyone, but in the same car park, you see those laughing gas canisters, least 20 of them every day, kind of thing, around the bin and things like that. So it kind of, you know, it does make sense that it
1: they're
2: probably is.
1: Around, better or something.
2: Yeah, right. All that kind of stuff. Yeah.
0: Have they managed to pour out the fires? I watched Northwest tonight the other week, till the day, Monday or Tuesday it was. And whole swathes of the landscape has been set fire.
1: Yeah,
2: around Sheffield and everything, all the moors and that. And all,
0: East Lancashire as well.
2: East Lancashire as well, yeah.
0: So fingers crossed. But one thing I learned a few years ago, when you have a fire like that, nature has a great way of being able to
1: grow
0: again.
1: Yeah. Well, it is an agricultural technique to actually burn stuff.
0: Yeah.
1: But obviously control burn. Because obviously a lot of carbon, that goes, you know, with whatever's left goes into the soil. Enriches the soil, but don't do it if you don't know what you're doing. You know, the farmer wants his stuff burning here.
0: I'll just
1: burn it here and see what happens. Mm.
2: Well, on the same show, it was a farm on the like that Widnes Tarbuch Island corridor there, and kids had set his wheat field on fire, and like that was his profit gun.
0: That's his
2: livelihood. Yeah,
0: popcorn.
2: Yeah, it was loud bangs were heard. Yeah.
1: There's kids walking around with buckets full of popcorn.
2: Popcorn from the sky. Whoa! Yeah, no. Cloud, you had a chance of meatball.
1: It's not a joke.
2: No, it wasn't funny. But no, it's a terrible thing to do that, because like I say, it's the wildlife that suffers, isn't it? Kind of thing. Yeah. Horrible.
1: Joe.
3: Well, I have to admit, and there's nothing really on the front, just other than the World Cup, which I can't get into. But I've seen, everyone knows I'm a big Little Mix fan, and the Daily Mirror have covered the big story about Jessie Nelson with her kids who have got S and Meg. We were talking about it before off air as well. Basically, she said to the Mirror that it's just sad. It's just sad it took my story to get it to this place. If it had been taken seriously a few years ago, maybe my girls wouldn't be in the situation. So she's basically talking about the treatment that doesn't get, like, the SME treatment. And because she's obviously opened up to her on Instagram, it's obviously got loads more, like, support and stuff.
2: Do we know what SMA is? Sorry, Joe.
3: It's the... I actually have no clue. I don't follow her that much, to be fair.
1: That's what you get to be for being a celebrity. Kind of something like, doesn't
3: it? I don't follow her that much
2: anymore.
3: Obviously,
2: you know, they've got disabilities.
3: I think it's more where you can't walk or, like, you get... I think it's, like, where you get polarised. I'm not too sure.
1: Look
3: I don't say anything. A heel break, because that's how you get tested. It doesn't say it, actually.
0: Sounds awful, though, isn't it?
3: Yeah, it sounds very awful, but it's just more where, like, it's very a disability, but it's more of, like, a physical one more than a mental one, so it's more like she's trying to get people to test their babies. It's a harrowing disease,
1: So her two children have both got it, so it's
3: her twin children. So she didn't know until this year, January. So she's like trying to spread awareness to get tested. Yeah. So that she's telling everyone to go to the doctors and get foot tested and stuff.
1: Okay.
3: She said that her touch future is still uncertain as medics assess how much of their muscle is wasted away. So it's a muscle condition, so it's where they can't use your muscles much.
2: Yeah.
3: Jessie said that she is told irreversible nerve damage means they will likely never walk.
1: Yeah.
3: She said Keir Starmer's medical authorities have agreed to screen all newborns, so they're trying to get it more. So, and that's what the government is doing.
1: Well, you won't know this, but it needs to be probably screened during gestation when you're pregnant, really.
3: Yeah, so, I think so, because you can't do it when your kid's like two.
1: I'm not saying people should be.
3: Because this is what happened with them, and they can't get a cure, because you can get a cure, but you can't get a cure at least. Like, it's going to be really early. She says it's a bittersweet feeling at the same time, and it's hard because I don't want it to sound like I'm not grateful and happy about it. What has just happened is amazing, but it's sad that it took my story to get to this place, to give it this push and have it over the line. If it had been taken seriously, maybe a few years ago, maybe my girls wouldn't be in the same situation. And then it says around 50 children a year are born with the disease SMA, and it is detected swiftly after birth. Treatment can begin, and it's boosting children's chances of living a full and happy, healthy life. It is caused by the faulty version of the SMN1 gene, so babies with the more severe type 1 of the form of disease, which Ocean and Story have, can end up needing a machine to breathe at night and need to be fed with a tube. So it's a really disgusting.
1: We'll look it up while we're playing the next round.
2: You need to have a heel prick test.
3: That's what they need that for.
1: Yeah. Right, it's Joe's last day and work placement here. Come on, a big R.
0: Ah.
1: No, you can't do it for yourself, Joe.
3: Can I?
1: No. So you're back in school on Monday?
3: No, I'm off school now.
2: Some holidays today, Steve.
1: Have you?
2: Today's the breakup officially for everyone.
1: I thought you were going to go back to school. Anyway, he's been good. He's been all right. He's been good. No, he's been good.
2: Yes.
1: We just recorded. We haven't got this done yet, but we just recorded a little jingle to make our school placements made to say what you've enjoyed about the place and stuff like that. You know, so.
0: Yeah, cool.
1: Congratulations, anyway.
3: Thank you.
0: Have you enjoyed yourself, Joe?
3: Yeah.
1: I might give you a mug before you go as well. I don't mean 10p or something.
0: Do you remember that?
1: Yeah. Can you have a mug, Dad?
0: Nanny's just mugged me.
1: 50p, before it meant beating someone up. Anyway, so we've relented, really. We always played Liverpool musicians on here, but she did appear in Liverpool a couple of years ago. So we're playing this Taylor Swift. Tell us about the track that we're going to play.
3: Well, it's off the Red album, and it's from Red Hill's version, so it's from 2021. She re-records her albums because of something big with Scooter Braun. This is off the vault. This is like a new song that she brought out. She thought she'd re-record it and bring it to like the 2021 version of Taylor.
1: What's it called?
3: It's called Message in a Bottle. Here
1: we go.

0: Who'd have thought a Taylor Swift record?
1: Amazing song.
0: Daily Croissants.
2: That was not a bad song, though.
1: Yeah. It's really good.
2: I like her vocals.
0: At the time when she was playing it at Anfield, I actually went and listened to some of her albums, especially her later ones.
1: Yeah,
0: and
1: Midnight.
0: Quite sort of like, it reminded me a bit of Suzanne Vega, to tell you the truth. Oh, right.
1: Depends what type of songs.
0: I was a bit surprised. But then again, she went and did this for us.
3: Hello, it's Taylor Swift. Hi to all you Swifties. I'm listening to Liverpool Community Radio. It's so cool.
1: Oh, God.
3: Especially Matty Grimes and his Builders Tea Program, and I love the new Daily Croissant.
2: Croissant.
3: I listen every day. Stay cool. Peace and love. Bye from Taylor.
1: Bye, Taylor.
0: Yeah, she loves Matty Grimes, allegedly. She's a grimer. a grimy. What's happened? Oh, it's all right. I just turned the headphones down, didn't I? Yeah. What have I done? Yeah. Anyway, so that was Taylor Swift. You probably never hear another Taylor Swift on this program.
4: She started
0: again.
4: Off country, didn't she?
1: Yeah.
4: She
1: did, yeah.
4: People don't always remember that.
1: Yeah. Tim McGraw. Yeah, that was a very good song.
0: Yeah. I watched a documentary on Netflix about her, and that made me go, oh, maybe.
1: Miss Americana.
0: Maybe she's all right, yeah. You know,
1: that song about.
0: I changed my view. I'm not a full-blown 17-year-old.
1: You've got to give her the moment, though. She did. She definitely brought the music industry to where it is now, I think. In, the modern day, she's brought a lot of stuff out that's made the music industry the way it is.
0: Yeah, and she hates Donald Trump. And she writes all her own stuff as well. She's not going to
1: Yeah, exactly. Well, the full Speak Now album is all her writing credits. So. Yeah,
4: I like the way she can come to a city as well and increase the city's revenue by 40
1: million.
4: Yeah, exactly. By turning up.
0: Yeah.
4: You've got to admire that.
2: Do you remember when she came to Anfield last year? Was it last year? Just
1: yeah,
2: crazy,
1: I was there. Right? It was so good.
2: Oh,
1: it was 2023.
2: City. Yeah, you couldn't move in town that day.
1: Yeah, oh my God.
4: No artist in the world could have had that impact.
1: Because I went to the Taylor Town before I went, and it was just trocha. But I should have went 2 days before, but I went the day because I was trying to get all stuff organised, long story. But it was trocha, you couldn't move anywhere. And everyone thought she was going to be appearing in town, so I was like, oh, great. Where is she?
4: Taylor spotting.
0: Let's have a few jingles for different programmes before we go back to the papers again. This is, you probably recognise this one.
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7: 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Is there life after death? Are the parallel universes? 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
8: Sorry, I don't have an answer for that.
0: Hello and welcome back to the studio. It's just gone. Well, it's about 8 minutes to the hour. We've got some community readouts about 10 past the hour. We're gonna have the adverts at one. So let's back to the newspapers.
2: Okay, good news if you love mosaic floors.
0: I love a mosaic.
9: Oh, a bit of mosaic.
2: Out on the Tiles is the headline in page 3 of the Echo. It's a rare chance to see St. George's Hall's treasured Minton floor tiles. Not minty, Minton. Minton. St. George's Hall has lifted the wooden covering that normally protects one of its greatest treasures. For a number of weeks, the public will have the rare chance to walk alongside a famous architectural design. From July the 17th, today, to September the 2nd, visitors will be able to view the hall's extraordinary Minton tile floor, a vast mosaic made up of around 30,000 handcrafted tiles. Renowned for its vivid colours, classical patterns, and exceptional state of preservation, the floor has mesmerised hundreds of thousands of people over the years. Last time the floor was revealed was in 2023, and it attracted more than 20,000 visitors from across the UK. Building on that, St. George's Hall has expanded the 2026 programme to offer much more than viewing alone. The extended reveal will be accompanied by immersive guided tours, hands-on creative workshops and live performances by local musicians, including Brad Keller, who was the winner of the Channel 4's The Piano. And you, is that the guy who plays the piano by Lewis's? Anyone know? Anyway, in addition, the Stable Gallery will host a specially curated exhibition developed in partnership with Liverpool Central Library, and the display will delve into the hall's historic archives and celebrate the life and legacy of W.T. Best, St. George's Hall's first official organist. Anyway, it's running from today, Friday the 17th of July, of course, to September the 2nd. Angie Redhead, Head of Operations for Culture Liverpool, said, St. George's Hall has many amazing features, but the Minton floor is the one that truly takes people's breath away. All ticket sales directly support the upkeep for St. George's Hall, with donations also going directly to the St. George's Hall Charitable Trust. Doesn't tell you how much it is to get in, but I'm sure we'll easily find out that one.
0: There's an offer. I'm going to read this out during the readouts, but I'll read it again. But as an organisation, we've been offered the opportunity for 10 free tickets. Now, I can't sort of say to people, we'll have the tickets and you can come and get them, because they have to be booked at a time.
2: Oh, right.
0: So maybe next week I'll pick a time, and if people want to come, go at that time, they can come in here and I'll give them the tickets or however it happens. It'll all happen online, won't it? So I'll read that out later.
2: Okay.
0: We got a promo code and that. She's in a Harry Potter film, wasn't it? Strange Beasts.
2: I believe so, yeah.
4: Oh, right.
0: And other things. The Outsiders used a lot in different films, you know, Batman and all that sort of stuff. It's Gotham City Hall, isn't it?
2: Yeah, like yeah. I'm guessing you have to take your shoes off.
0: The last time I went, it was uncovered. It was about 2017-ish, I think. And you got these little plastic things to put on your feet and you could go actually on it.
2: Yeah.
0: You know, just like you have in operating theatres and that, and the scenes of crime. But I think there's like, you can either just look over the edge of it and see it. Oh, there you go.
2: Yeah. No, listeners can't see, but look lovely. Yeah.
0: Put it next to the microphone. Put your ear by the microphone, you can see it.
4: I'm pretty sure I've been to a Christmas party when it was uncovered. Not like because it was uncovered, at a time when it wasn't covered, I mean, in the 90s.
0: Yeah.
4: And it was as it was then, and it was the venue.
0: They wear out, you see, that's the thing. Yeah. You know, people I've seen them, like, in people's houses, they're minton tiles.
2: Oh,
0: you know,
2: yeah.
0: And they do wear out after 100 years or so, 200 years. So it's opportunity, and you can always, like, if it, you know, it only happens every so often. You might not be available when the next time it's uncovered for whatever reasons. So take advantage of that.
2: Yeah, I didn't realise this. There's a quick fact about it in the same article. The theme of the design of the floor is the unity of the three kingdoms of the UK, with England represented by roses, Scotland by thistles, and Ireland by shamrocks. And these are linked by a chain design stressing unity. The original cost of the floor was £3,000, which is the equivalent today of around £250,000. Although the true cost of recreating it today would be in the millions.
0: Yeah, definitely. Probably have to open the factory, wouldn't they?
2: Exactly. But it opens today till September the 2nd.
0: Go and see the tiles. Have a night on the tiles. There you go.
2: Just don't turn up with your stiletto heels on.
0: Yeah.
2: There you go.
0: Jed.
4: Yep. The obvious one, it's got our friend Andy Burnham, Prime Minister in 72 hours. Makerfield MP will be crowned Labour leader at midday today. Keir Starmer will address the nation in a final speech from outside 10 Downing Street on Monday morning, and then see the King to resign. Shortly after, Andy Burnham will arrive with his new team to start work as the UK's next Prime Minister, the sixth in 10 years. Trade unions and Labour MPs propel him to power without contest. Starmer will be the shortest-serving Labour MP in history in 745 days, but still longer than Rishi Sunak, who was 690 days, and Liz Truss, who was 49, but they weren't Labour
0: MPs. That's lettuce years.
4: Labour MPs fire their first warning shots calling for real change. UK economy returns to growth just as Burnham era begins. It'll be interesting, won't it, to see a northerner.
0: Yeah.
4: You know, a proper northerner.
0: And someone who's more relaxed and a better communicator, because Starmer wasn't a very good communicator. No. And he didn't have very much good stuff to communicate anyway. He's making all the right noises at the moment, but people have been even critical of him making the right noises.
4: Yeah,
0: but you're not telling us what you're going to do. You know, it's a bit like he's going to come out now before he's actually Prime Minister and give a load of, like, policies and actions he's going to do. So the criticism's starting already from possibly the right-wing press. And we said this on Wednesday, I've said this a couple of weeks ago, was he needs to be brave and bold against the press, because the press, whatever he does, if he says, oh, billionaires get 100 quid eating allowance in the winter, they'd say, why are you giving it to billionaire? You know what I mean? He's damned if he does and he's damned if he doesn't. But he needs to... He said it, I think it was yesterday, that, you know, it all went wrong in the 80s with Thatcher. That, I'm paraphrasing it there. The country sort of got knocked off course and didn't get put back on course again, you know. So he wants it to be, you know, people to realise that it's going to be more socialist in his... Now, there'll be socialists who go, it's not socialist enough. There'll be right-wing people saying he's too socialist, you know, so...
4: You can't please everyone.
0: It's going to be a man, you know, and he's got to make sure that he's got, you know, he's not going to do any U-turns. He can do a U-turn, you know, because at the end of the day, circumstances change. You can change your opinions on things. But I'm feeling quite positive about it. Not positive enough to join the Labour Party.
4: I'm feeling positive from the perspective that we live in a country that, you know, particularly in the Thatcher years, didn't even acknowledge that there was a north of England kind of thing.
0: Well, it was a nuisance, wasn't it, you know?
4: Yeah, you know, so for someone to be from that area to be, you know, in a position of power...
0: Waving the flag,
4: It's a massive turnaround.
0: But that's another thing, people are going, oh, the Labour MPs in London are worried about him taking subsidies away from London and all that. And, you know, it's the most, on transport, it's the most subsidised place in Britain. They get like 800 quid and other people get like... Yeah. 70 quid worth of subsidy. It's 100 times or 10 times more.
4: I hate that London-centric thing. That England is all about London.
0: Yeah.
4: You know, at least he's bringing change in that, if nothing else.
0: Well, here the guy this morning saying, you know, he's saying like Manchester's this sort of, you know, this paragon of virtue. But he was a Conservative, by the way, so he's sort of saying, no, it's London that gets, you know, the economy, keeps the economy going. But Burnham's saying, yeah, it's London, but let's try and give other places the same sort of leg up, if you subsidise their transport enough, you know, or you should, whatever he puts forward. But, you know, it's all going to cost money. Where's the money coming from? Where's the money? And it's like, well, yeah, everything costs money. You know, we've talked about stuff in the past. We were talking about television licences on Wednesday night, and collecting television licences costs money, right? So you've got to devise a way of collecting enough money or funding the BBC that doesn't have a big collection fee, because that means it's being, you know, it's diluting the amount of money. So, you know, and I think he's wily enough, you know, to be able to sort of like put up with it. I think he's got a hard enough skin to be able to put up with it.
4: Yeah.
0: And then saying, well, he didn't do the whole thing in Manchester. It happened before with Bernstein. He was the one who started it all. Well, he was, but, you know,
4: but it didn't carry on, so let's
0: Burnham managed, you know, to keep it going and, you know, make it seem like it was a more go ahead city than places like Liverpool.
4: Yeah.
0: But let's see, you know, it's the proof is in the pudding, they say.
4: Give him a chance, innit?
0: And you know, I can't see a lot of MPs like digging their heels in against him after what's just happened, because they've all just capitulated. Even ones who aren't really supporters of him. But the things who aren't really the supporters of him, are they going to be the ones that are against what he's doing? He's got to make sure that what I'm trying to say is he's got to make sure what he's doing has got like a community benefit.
4: Yeah.
0: You know, he's talking about raising up people's standard of living in every postcode. You know, and everybody going, well, the postcode in, you know, postcode in Cardiff when it hasn't gone up, you know what I mean?
4: Hmm. It's a very ambitious thing to say that, isn't it, in comparison to where we are.
0: It's ambitious, but don't we need a bit of ambition?
4: Absolutely, I'm behind it. Yeah. Thing, but it is hard to believe.
0: The other thing is, like, we've had 7 prime ministers in so many years, yeah, but they've all been
4: crap.
0: Conservative. Yeah. Don't, you know, just finish the sentence with,
4: yeah.
0: Yes, but they're all been conservative, bar one.
4: Yeah.
0: And that was Starmer. Who had failure written on his forehead from day one, I think, even before he became Prime Minister. Sorry about that. That's my opinion.
2: No, I agree. This right-wing media, right-wing commentators, politicians, you know for a fact, they're ready to jump on them in any little thing that they perceive as, not in the, in favour of them sort of thing. But there's ways and means, isn't there? I'm sure Andy Burnham will know this, and he'll say, well, listen, Manchester, Liverpool, the North, we've lacked investment and subsidies for years and years, whilst, as you said before, Steve, London get it all. Look at the transport system, the Elizabeth line, this, that, and the other, you know, HS2, which is, that's another story, isn't it?
0: Slow
2: but you
0: speed,
2: say, well, fight back and say, well, justify why you're questioning Andy Burnham. Why do you want to keep all the rich, all the poverty up north? And the rich down south?
0: The thing is, he's got to turn it on the right-wing press. He's got to say, explain yourself, explain why. You know,
2: that's what I mean,
0: why you're being churlish about this, you know, the benefits being spread out a little bit more to the rest of the country.
2: And the rest of the country will notice that, hopefully, and say, hang on, he's right.
0: He's doing something, you know, exactly. I think it's a good idea there. Because the other one is, you know, you can't privatise, it's going to cost too much. But the privatising them, the bring them back.
2: Nationalisation,
0: They bring themselves back into public control because they're making a mess of it. Do you know what I mean? They're asking for more money, they're asking for more subsidies. And I think doing that, you know, we're making some sorts of movements on that straight away within like 12 months would be a massive leg up for him. You know, you can't see Farage. You know, Farage is fighting a bloody bin at the moment, isn't he? You know what I mean?
2: He's on his way out. He's on his way out. You can only kid. You can fool the people some of the time. Yeah. You can't fool the people all the time. Something like that, anyway.
0: He's got a doctorate in kidology, hasn't he?
2: Yeah. And then Tony Blair puts his head up the parapet and starts spoiling everything because he wants the status quo to exist. To continue, you know what I mean?
0: He's even mentioned, like, you know, he wants to combat neoliberalism.
2: Who's this? Andy?
0: Andy Burnham, it's the sort of play that. Applies to most countries, especially America, you know, but you basically kneel down to big corporations and rich people and you let everyone else pay, you know, pay the price.
2: If people don't see that their lives are getting better through, you know.
0: Yeah, there's got to be.
2: Then they'll realise.
0: I won't not say it's going to do this, but increasing benefits for people, universal credit, or increasing the tax level when you start paying tax will lift people out of it, and then they'd get more money in the pockets. Now they were doing the opposite. You know, Labour have been doing the opposite. They've been freezing, you know, the tax level. So as people are going to get closer to it, they're going to be starting. You know, we're going to be paying tax on our pension. I'm talking personally about this, but you know, you got to, when people are at the bottom of the ladder, the extra 20 quid,
2: of course,
0: is something to write home about.
2: That's right.
0: You know, it happened during COVID. They gave people a little bit of extra money. It cost money, but we always say, you know, we talk about this, that you give work-class people money, they spend it. It goes back into the exchequer. It pays, it makes local companies or any companies more profitable. That goes into the tax system. There's more jobs created, you know, that type of thing.
2: Common sense.
0: Yeah, exactly. It's too much sort of like big pictures, you know, you've got to look at the small pictures sometimes.
2: Yeah, but he's leaving the 10 Downing Street. Starmer's leaving 10 Downing. I always thought it was on the slightly jolly note. the unfurnished or furnished 10 Downing Street, you have to bring your own,
0: I think you furnish your flat upstairs where they actually live. You don't have to go to IKEA to get a new boardroom table and anything like that.
2: But there are fixed things there.
4: It must be like quite a fair bit of it is for like almost public viewing almost, yeah. Like the living room and stuff. Yeah. And then the real bit is your.
0: They have the little flat downstairs where Margaret Thatcher used to do all the ironing.
4: Because I always remember, I hate to mention him on Jim O'Fix, that somebody wanted to meet Margaret Thatcher, didn't he? Do you remember that?
2: Vaguely, yeah.
4: And he walked around 10 Downing Street with her, and it was all antique furniture and all. And I thought, oh, that must have always been there. Yeah. You know. Yeah. Who would want to meet Margaret Thatcher when you think about that? As a Jim O'Fix it. Of all the Jim O'Fix it's.
2: Did she ever come to Liverpool? I don't think she did.
0: I don't remember.
2: I don't. No, Heseltine did, of course. Yeah.
4: She wasn't that stupid.
2: Yeah. Oh, she would have got, yeah.
0: Right. Go, have we asked you, Jed?
4: Ask me what?
0: About the paper.
4: I started Andy Burnham.
0: Did you?
4: Thing,
0: okay,
4: yeah.
0: It's your turn, Joe.
1: Right. So.
0: Sounds like business, this year.
1: Yeah, right, guys. It should be the big change. Something papers up. Right. The World Cup. Yeah. So the World Cup disgrace is the big thing in big capital letters. No final insult in big capital letters. And it says Argentina is accused of inciting hatred with the Falklands banner shame. So I don't speak Spanish, so I can't read. I don't know what that says.
0: It says the Malvinas are Argentina.
1: Yeah.
0: They belong to Argentina.
1: Yes, yeah, it always says it underneath actually. It says, fury was growing yesterday after Premier League stars insulted Falklands war vets by parading a banner claiming the islands belong to Argentina. Simon Wetson, who was injured in the 1982 conflict, said that incited hatred after the World Cup win amidst calls for them to be banned for breaching FIFA rules. PM Keir Starmer, spokeswoman, said the Falklands are ours. St. George, so there's a picture of, is that Messi? Messi burning the capital, burning St. George's flag in the capital, and it says
4: excessive, isn't it?
0: Yeah,
1: growing calls for FIFA ban and it's anger at stars who play here for prime clubs.
0: Yeah, boo them.
1: Yeah,
4: boo. Yeah, no need for that. You won. Well,
1: yeah,
4: done.
1: Get over it.
0: You're making your living in Britain, mate.
1: Yeah,
0: but
1: you make yourself look like a show.
0: I'd stick them all in a rubber boat and send them to France.
4: But yeah, the Falklands War of the 80s and everything, yeah, what a...
0: Was it 240 or 400 British soldiers? I think it was 240 British soldiers died.
4: Killed, yeah.
0: So, you know, no, don't rub it in, chaps. You won the game.
4: Yeah.
0: It's football.
2: Yeah.
0: So it's like, if you know, we had a flag, you know, that said, like, all the Native Americans were killed or something, you know what I mean? Trump would be all over that, wouldn't he, you know?
4: There's some things that are just, sorry, it's too far in history to make it a current thing now. It doesn't belong in this context, does it, anymore? Yeah. I know you can't forget it, but...
0: And we whipped their ass anyway if they did anything, so that's...
2: Well, the rights and wrongs of the Malvinas or the Falkland Islands, I mean, you could argue about that, but, like, that aside, you know... Robbie Fowler, when he played for Liverpool, remember when he scored the goal in front of the cop and lifted the shirt in support of the Dockers at the time, on strike, you know, he got fined for that band. I can't remember how long for.
0: Well, they did something in the past. The Argentinians, they only got fined €20,000, so they're not going to be worried about it.
2: No, exactly.
0: But I think some of the British football managers should be having a quiet word with, like, is it Rodriguez who plays for?
2: Well, we got one for Liverpool as well.
0: Alexis McAllister. Who wasn't on it though.
2: He was.
0: He had his haircut, so no one could recognise him.
2: I know.
0: Yeah, but you know, I think, you know, you're making hundreds of thousands of pounds a week in Britain.
2: Yeah.
0: So it's biting the hand that's definitely feeding you, isn't it?
2: Yeah.
0: Buying your car and buying your big house and everything.
4: And that behaviour, that can incite violence and all that kind of stuff, can't it? It's serious, really. Like, so it's not just a laugh, you know.
0: No.
4: It's quite serious. So, fine them.
0: Took the game off them and give it to us.
4: Yeah. Have a rematch because do it to
2: you. He's all going to watch on Saturday?
0: No.
2: No. Sunday?
0: Yeah. No, watch Sunday. The Saturday one. Yeah. I'll try and.
2: I'm not watching England.
0: Yeah, watch England get beaten by France.
2: There's a new exhibition new exhibition to mark the Cavern's 70th birthday. 70 years.
4: Wow.
2: They've been there. Used to be a jazz club, didn't it?
0: It did, yeah, in the 1950s.
2: And they refused point blank to say we're not playing rock and roll. And,
0: No. You're full of students with duffel coats.
2: It opens January 2027, so it's not long to go, another 6 months. But the Cavern itself was founded by a guy called Alan Seitner, S-Y-T-N-E-R, as a jazz venue. The club first opened on January the 16th, 1957. So that's going to be 70 years on when this opens again next year. And it quickly attracted musicians such as Aka Bilk and Johnny Dankworth. I remember him on the Saturday nights in Parkinson and stuff like that. Him and Cleo Lane.
4: Scan.
2: But John Lennon's sister and Cavan co-owner, didn't know she was co-owner, Julia Bird said, "My brother John always said his happiest times as a band were playing in the Cavan. He wasn't alone in his love for this wonderful club, and what a great opportunity to get those stories and memories together in one place. Here's to another 70 years. The exhibition opens on Saturday, January the 16th, 2027, and runs until Sunday, October the 31st, 2027. More information can be found on the National Museum's Liverpool website. That'd be worth a go, wouldn't it?
4: Yeah.
2: I know a couple of the doormen who work on there. One's still working there, Paddy. And we used to get in for nothing.
4: Well, you pay to get in any day. It's mad, isn't it? That's the only daytime bar you pay to get into, I'd say, in Liverpool.
2: Yeah.
0: Right, so we've got a bit of music anyway. We're going to have some... I've got a message hot off the press. Oh, here we go. Five things. We'll do this a little bit later, probably towards the end. Andy Bain's five pledges.
4: Oh, interesting.
0: Right. Last week we had someone from... Was it Paul's Place?
4: Paul's Place, yeah.
0: Andrew came in. And he got in touch with me and said there's a young lady called Emily, spelled E-M-I-L-I-E, Culture, who's benefited from Paul's Place. And she's... benefited by writing a song, things like that. It's called Cradle to Grave. It's a lovely song. We're not just playing it because he was in last week, but we might be getting him back and Emily in a couple of weeks' time. So I'm going to give it about a month. So here we go. This is Cradle to Grave.

0: Right, let the record run out there because we were gabbing again, weren't we? Oops. Right, we've got Andy Burnham's five pledges. I shall read them out. I'll have to read them all out, won't I? Okay, so it's five pledges. Things he's going to do as leader. Now, these aren't like very, not full of facts, but it's sort of, it's more about tone, I think. One is build a, and in inverted commas, one Labour team. Decrying the party's history of infighting, Burnham said the factionalism has bedevilled Labour, adding a divided party can't beat Britain's new right if we are in frightened. Does that get a big tick?
1: Yeah.
0: Yeah, I think so. A new type of politics, claiming the public is crying out for change in politics. Burnham said voters were switched off. He said he gained ground in Makefield by by-election because he was being honest about the need for new politics, but added, this is our last chance for change. Yeah, I agree with that as well, I think. Yeah. You know, Labour Party have been more guilty than other parties are going, oh, you know, these people all vote Labour.
2: I think a lot of people disengage with politics, yeah, haven't they, as well, younger people as well.
0: You can put a monkey in there with the red rosettes on and they'll vote for it. refining the party's political direction. While Burnham said he would work with other parties, he added that Labour would now be boldly, confidently, us, rather than adopting other parties' politics.
1: Yeah.
0: I'm giving that two ticks.
1: Yeah, me too.
0: Andy. A leader for the whole UK, Britain. Burnham promised that he would be a leader for the North, the South, the East and the West, and Scotland and Wales and Northern Ireland. He pledged to unite the country to a common cause. It's a big one there, Andy.
2: Yeah, good one.
0: Put yourself on that one. Decentralising Whitehall, echoing his previous commitment to devolve government from Westminster, Burnham said that he wanted to give power back to areas around the country. Now, that happened a lot in this, I think it was the 80s and 90s, like they moved VAT to Liverpool, they moved the DVLA to Swansea, moved Companies House to Cardiff, so I think that's something you should spend a lot of time thinking about.
2: Yeah, good shout, that one.
0: And they have free buses going to all of them from London. You get a bus from London there every day. You know, it's a good way of getting a city or a region to get extra income, isn't it? Because if you give them, and you know, would imagine a lot of people in London would like it, you know, a cheaper lifestyle and less hectic lifestyle. So
1: positive that, I think.
0: Yeah, I'll give them a green star on that. It doesn't get a gold star on it. Maybe one of them, and that's refining political direction. I think, you know, a lot of people feel that Labour is not Labour anymore. It's some.
2: Yeah.
0: It's some chimera, some hybrid of half conservative, half liberal.
1: Well, those Labour's, if they go ahead with that and everything's all starts to get a bit rosier for people in this country, north, south, east, or west, Northern Ireland, Scotland, and Wales are two. Who's Labour's biggest opponent? Well, who will they become? Is it Reform?
0: I think the Tories are out. It should be the Tories. It isn't. But, you know, the thing is, most people who, you know, I'm talking about working class people who say, I'm going to vote Reform, they just say, it's because I want to change the direction. He's offering something different, right? And Starmer didn't offer anything different.
1: Yeah.
0: So he never confronted that problem, probably because he couldn't or didn't know how to. But, you know, people start talking about, you know, about Farage and glowing terms, and you're thinking, if that's what your ideal image of what that is, then you need a good kick up the backside, I think.
2: But as you say, it's more because they're looking for an alternative, and that's all that is.
0: Yeah, exactly. Yeah. Labour's got to be. It wasn't the alternative at the election; it was the alternative to a bad run of Conservatives over 5 or 6 years in Brexit. So, have you got anything you want to add to that? You know, because I might be just talking on my backside.
1: Joe, you've got 2 years before you can vote, haven't you?
0: He's 15, and well,
3: yeah, so 16 December, so yeah.
0: They might be bringing in, one of the things they might be bringing in, and it's, I think it's a good 16. Idea, is 16-year-olds to vote.
3: I think they should.
0: So we'll tell you what to vote for, don't worry.
3: No, I don't even know what I'm voting for.
0: Get a Chinese ban off me if you don't vote Reform.
3: Why would I vote Reform?
1: No. Exactly.
0: I'll give you the skinhead for a start.
3: Genuinely, why would I vote for Nigel?
0: No. Well, why wouldn't you vote for him? Come on, tell us.
3: Clay's a weirdo.
1: Close what?
2: Because he's a weirdo.
1: Oh, right.
2: Which is true.
3: He got a milkshake through his hair for a reason.
0: Yeah, yeah.
3: That's all I'm going to say.
1: Tax milkshakes.
3: That's all I'm going to say.
0: Free milkshakes and...
1: Yeah.
3: Farages. Strawberry milkshake. It was a strawberry one.
0: And I'm going to play one more record. So we've got a couple of records here that people have sent in this week, and I feel a bit bad about not send him in. This is a guy called, well, he's not his name. He's got a band called Mistrust, and he did that thing for the Whitechapel. And this one is called White and Blue.

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White and blue is it for you. White and blue is it for you. White and blue is it for you. White and blue.

Jennings and Daisy Hill and Hartford too, at the time.

And it's community readout time, so get your pens and papers. And we've got quite a lot on today. I've given these all out to everyone, and they're a bit dense, so you're going to have to sort of skip through and pick out the bits that you think are more relevant. I've got one here, and it's free nitrous oxide awareness sessions at Amadou Do job vacancy. Hang on, so it's two different things here. So CGL...

0: He's a prevent officer for Liverpool City Council. So it's Declan.Salmon at Liverpool.gov.uk. Ask him about the nitrous oxide awareness session on the 18th of August, 2 p.m. Also, Amadoudou, which is an organisation, are now recruiting for the post of family support worker. It says use the link below. Need to have a level 2 understanding about autism. Oh no, this is something else. So again, get in touch with Amadoudou. So it's info@amadoudou.org. That's a job. And also, we have a level 2 understanding autism course starting on the 3rd of September at the Rotunda College, Kirkdale, L5, 2PL. The academy runs 5 days a week. That's about the place. The course is designed for people who wish to develop an understanding of autism and how to support autistic individuals. The objective of this qualification is to progress within employment in a variety of sectors and in several job roles, where an understanding of autism and knowledge of how to support autism individuals is required. All students completing the course will be offered interviews with our partner agencies. As well as gaining the above qualifications, maths and English can be improved, employment support provided, and even extras like childcare. Again,
1: Daisy.
0: Yeah, it's a Daisy. Yeah, is it your Daisy?
1: Yeah.
0: Okay. So you can have a word with Jed. If you're interested, get in touch with Daisy at trainingemploymentservices.com. And I've got some current vacancies as well that we've got here. It's a bit too complicated, this 30 cent an hour. Can't do that. I'm going to have a word with Declan about that because it's unreadable the way he's printed it. Sorry about that, folks.
1: Okay.
2: Okay, I'll do you want to... Same again, Steve. Declan Salmon, Prevent Regional Delivery Officer for Liverpool City Council. He sent us a whole load of stuff here. He says, we have a face-to-face delivered adult health and social care academy starting on 1st of September at the Rotunda College, Kirkdale, Liverpool, L5, 2PL. This academy runs 5 days a week, Monday to Friday, 9:30 a.m. to 3 p.m. for 2 weeks and comprises of three things here. Award in preparing to work in adult social care, certificate in preparing to work in adult social care, and certificate in mental health. Learners who complete the course are guaranteed a job interview with one of our partner employers, and roles are available in residential homes, nursing homes, supported living and home care services. So I presume you're going to be a carer. Please note that all learners must be 19 years or older, live in the Liverpool City region at the moment, earn under 35k if you've already got a job, and you must have lived in the UK for 3+ years. Travel reimbursements can be applied for, and nursery places are available on a first-come, first-served basis if you've got children. Childcare funding can be applied for too. If a learner requires childcare, please let us know in advance so we have enough time to arrange settling in sessions in the weeks of the course. So the course, as I say, is from... What did I say before? 1st of September. It starts on the 1st of September at the Rotunda College in Kirkdale. And basically, if you get in touch with Daisy at trainingemploymentservices.com.
0: She's going to be busy, isn't she?
2: Daisy at trainingemploymentservices.com.
0: He's talking about an advert.
2: Yeah. And also from Declan, he says, please see Monday's The Buzz, which I think that's a local magazine, attached to a selection of jobs that's advertised by local job centres. Basically, he's saying, get a copy of The Buzz. And you'll see all these adverts.
0: I'm sure if you contact him, he'll forward it to you.
2: Yeah, of course. Declan Salmon. No, that's a different thing, yeah. Declan Salmon at Liverpool City Council. Mobiles, I have a mobile number for Declan here. 073-945-59105. That's 073-945-59105. An email, Declan, T-E-C-L-A-N, or lowercase, Declan Salmon, as Steve spelled out before, S-A-L-L-I-N. At liverpool.gov.uk. That'll do me for now.
0: And tell them you need it on the Liverpool Community Radio as well.
2: Exactly.
1: Yeah.
2: Go on. Do you want me to finish these? Yeah, I've done then, aren't I? Yeah. Liverpool Bean Fest, which is the 3rd to the 9th of August 2026.
0: The Kensington Fields.
2: Oh, is that where it is?
0: On the next sheet, I didn't get.
2: Okay, yeah.
0: The Kensington Fields.
2: That's right, yeah. Kensington Fields all day at Bean Fest, food festival. Free food. Uh-huh. Have it. Crafts, workshops, music stalls, stalls, performance and more at Sunday the 9th of August 12 till 5 p.m. 24 Hall Lane L7 8TQ, just by Low Hill there. So that's a Kenny Fields all day with free food.

0: so that's enough for me to want to go, I think.
1: That sounds like well worth going along to. I guess the food might be beans. Yeah. It's a bean festival. Yeah.
2: Watch yourself. Watch your kecks. Yeah.
1: So, yeah, we've got some more training courses here. modern slavery training on Tuesday, the 28th of July, 26, from 2 till 2:30. It's face-to-face, Liverpool City Region Combined Authority at Man Island, delivered by Merseyside Police. 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
2: He used to play for Leeds.
0: Who's this?
2: Norman Hunter.
0: Bite your legs, Norman.
1: Norman.hunter at liverpoolcityregion-ca.gov.uk. It's no cost to the training, and the purpose of it is to provide an understanding of modern slavery, identify potential victims, support the police with intelligence, understand locations of potential victims, and understand the national referral mechanism. Also, Inside Connections, I've got some good courses coming on. Our friend John Burton, who came on to LCR and talked about the good work that they do. So they have an open day for beauty courses on Thursday the 30th of July, if you'd like to come along. So it's a beauty study program. You learn practical beauty skills, manicure, pedicure, facial, skincare, lash and brow treatments, nail enhancements, skincare techniques. And it also, like most courses, it also does some professional and employability skills around client care and communication, salon reception duties, health and safety, product promotion and creative skills. And they also do a thing called Beyond the Classroom to help get a real feel for the industry. We're bringing together in guest speakers from the industry and organising visits to lead-in salons and spas. You get a chance to meet professionals, gain insights into daily salon operations, and explore different beauty career paths. You know, it sounds like a really good idea for anybody wanting to get into the beauty industry.
0: Yeah.
1: To be eligible, you must be a resident of Liverpool City Region. So Liverpool City Region, I think some people think that means Liverpool. It also means Halton, so Runcorn, Widnes, St. Helens, Knowsley, the Birkenhead part of Whittle. So, you know, it's quite a wide area. You need to be age 16 plus for this opportunity, which is good. You should not have previously had any beauty qualifications, and you must have proficiency in reading, writing and speaking English. They also do a 5-day beauty course for over 19s, and the next one of those is on the 10th of August. So if you're interested in getting in touch, you can email k.fearon, F-E-A-R-O-N, at insideconnections.co.uk. also, we have NHS University Hospitals and Liverpool Group and the Clatterbridge Cancer Centre are hosting Free Healthier Together Through Research event at the Lion Hotel in Liverpool. Lunch and refreshments are provided. The community-focused day brings together patients, the public and clinicians to discuss how medical research can better serve the Merseyside region. It's an open, inclusive environment where communities can learn about healthcare studies and share lived experience. No prior research or medical background is needed. The free event takes place on Thursday the 13th of September from 9:30 a.m. to 3 p.m. at the Liner Hotel in Lord Nelson Street in Liverpool. And if you go along there and ask for the Healthier Together Through Research event. Last one, also, we're delighted to invite families from across our communities to attend our Family Fun Day on the 7th of August, taking place at Adam Park for Zachary, L101LG, from 12 till 4. It's a fantastic free community event packed with activities for all ages, including delicious food and refreshments, live music and entertainment, sports and games, inflatables, climbing wall, family activities throughout the day, meet the police service, meet the fire rescue service, and so much more. So yeah, that's some good community things to get yourself along to that are free. Free food and everything, and definitely worth going to. That one, again, just to repeat, it's the Family Fun Day, 7th of August at Adlam Park in Fazakerley at 12 o'clock.
0: Cool.
2: Over to Joe.
1: You got any?
3: Yeah, so I've got a I don't know if I'm going to say this price, but Liverham in the St. Anne's, so this is the 29th of July, so it says we have a limited number of seats for a community coach trip to St. Anne's for £15 a seat.
2: It's Steve Radford, yeah.
3: Yeah, so if anyone wishes to book, please call into the Tubrook Hope Centre, but Buckingham Road between 12 and 1pm today or Thursday. And then we've got from the Liverpool City Council, this is the Youth Justice Prevention Service, this is the information for parents and carers. So it says, every child and young person can take the right path when someone walks in with them. It says, helping children and young people stay safe, build confidence and make positive choices. Supporting children and young people and families. Supporting you and your child. We understand that growing up can be challenging. Our Youth Justice Prevention System works with children, young people and families to provide early support. We help children and young people stay safe, build confidence, make positive choices, avoid risk and harm, and we are here to support both you and your child. It's a safe and trusted service. 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
0: Well done.
2: Okay, yes. Lovely. We've just got a message from America, actually, our friends in Fort Lauderdale.
0: Mm-hmm.
2: We've got Jimi Hendrix,
0: Jimi Hendrix
2: in the back room, in the cafe playing this. It says, good morning, Steve, Eddie, Jed and Joey. Let's go off then. Joey, another Friday in Fort Lauderdale, Friday. Thanks to the governor here, Ron DeSantis, people are allowed to open carry firearms. It just adds to the total insanity of the gun culture. Take that down a bit. If you remember years ago, the song I Don't Like Mondays was about a school shooting, which at the time was a really odd and rare thing. Now it seems to happen every week. The National Rifle Association has a lot to answer for. It's all about the money. On a lighter note, we'll be watching matches on Saturday and Sunday. Yeah. Also, WTF, what does it stand for? Why the face? That's a good one. Mm-hmm. I'll add that to the two other alternatives we've got. Thanks very much for getting in touch with us from Fort Lauderdale.
0: All right,
2: Jimmy, that's enough. Yeah.
0: I think Tom and Joyce must have heard the story we read out before about Lucy Harrison.
1: Yeah.
2: Just got a quick shout out for Jimmy Little, who's in Anfield sweltering, I believe.
0: Jimmy.
1: Steve, do we have time for me to mention the Soul Train event on Sunday in Saturday?
2: Well, talk about that.
1: So, not sure if people have seen, but recently there's been a new event on at Sefton Park. It's a free event. It's called Soul Train. And it's basically, I'll read out the little bumper. It says, it's back on this Sunday. The weather says it's 73 degrees, so it holds the Soul Train picnic on the park is on. We'll be confirming it on Saturday, but the weather looks good. It should go ahead. It's in Sefton Park on the field opposite the Palm House. The last event they did 2 weeks ago, they say it was awesome, so let's do it again. And we're going to play the old school tunes, and all we need is you. So make your salmon paste sandwiches, get your bottle of dandelion and burdock, your packet of Rich Tea Bickies and your fort and your tipple if you want. Bring about your barbecue, bring your ma, bring your kids, bring your dog, bring your nanny. Everyone is welcome. We've done it. We're doing it old school this Sunday as long as the weather's right. It's bound to be, isn't it? Let's be honest. We're on a heat wave on the moment, sort of. So it says, you know, nowadays all these festivals and events out there cost a bomb. It's all about money, and I'll let you know now, I'm fed up with it. So this is a free, we're doing it all for free, as it should be, just like the old days, like the Larks in the Parks, which us older chaps will remember well, won't we, the good old Larks in the Parks. We all sat on the grass with our sandwiches and drinks, and it was just wonderful and cost us nothing. Well, we're bringing all that vibe back again. Same as last Sunday, this music is all old school, Soul Train tunes. We'll bring out our speakers and plonk them on the grass and play some boss old tunes. And all we need is you lot again. So please share this, tell everyone. And as long as the weather holds up, and it's meant to be 70 degrees on the forecast, we're going to be back, good old days, how festival vibe should be. See you all on Sunday. So I think that's...
2: So who's that off?
1: It's from Soul Train, which are a bar venue in Seal Street. So I guess it's the people who run that. There's no name on there.
0: Saw them on YouTube, the videos, they looked really good. Loads of people there, music, live music and everything. Don't know how they're getting the power to... You know, to power the
1: good old generator, generator coming out of the back of a van thing. But it sounds brilliant to me because he's right. There's not enough of these free events and good community events. You know, some of the events that used to be free, like Africa EA, is no longer and stuff. So, yeah, why not? The weather's lovely. You know, go down, celebrate the weather and being together, families. You can bring your nan, your dog. Some ale. I don't know about bringing barbecues. I don't. You probably shouldn't have said that because
2: scorches the grass.
1: That might not go down.
2: Bring
1: too
2: a bit
1: well.
2: Of wood to stick them on or something like that. You know, board. So it doesn't ruin the grass.
1: Well, sounds great.
0: One of our colleagues, Claire's, Tuesday, she was talking about this the other day. And she, as Jed mentioned, you know, there's no charge to get in and stuff like that. Which is, I remember Larks in the Park years ago. As you say, you all know where it was, the bandstand. I remember seeing Echo and the Bunnymen, band called Bow Wow Wow as well.
1: Wild in the Country,
0: So this sounds groovy, this one. You bring your own food and drink. You're not getting knocked back and stuff like that. You can't bring your own food and drink. You have to go to that burger bar there, burger van there, and pay £12 for a cheeseburger. But it sounds promising.
1: I admire someone who's trying to recapture that Larks in the Park vibe because it was great, and we took it for granted at the time, standing there, jumping up and down, like myself, to Big Country and that, you know.
0: Yeah, Big Country was there, I just hope loads of people from the north end of the city as well come as well, because for a long time at Africa OEA, when it was free, you didn't get many people from the north end, and it was publicised, you know, people commented on that. But hopefully, you know, something like this, just get yourself down to Sefton Park. And
2: let your hair down.
0: Let your hair down,
2: Do a bit of Northern Soul dancing as well on the grass.
0: To play Northern
2: Soul,
0: slow,
2: it's not sliding off, is it, really?
1: No, definitely not.
0: You had talcum powder on the grass,
1: You're starting fires with the friction of your feet on the dry grass. Yeah. You don't be doing that.
0: I hope to play some reggae as well. But anyway, I'll try and get down.
2: Them flares, you know.
1: Get down there, folks. It sounds like a good way to spend your Sunday afternoon to me, anyway.
0: Exactly.
2: Okie dokie. Let's play at least one more tune before I go. I'm just looking at stuff that we've... What have we have I played Toy Cart? No. On Wednesday night, we had an edition of Sound Check with Nathan Moore and a band called Toy Cars come in. So we've got one of their songs. I
1: like the sound of them. I
2: nick them, So this is them. Here we go. So

0: We're going to have to call these like LCR unplugged sessions or something, won't we? Because that's the last couple of ones we've had. We had the Bad Cherry, didn't we? And we had this one.
1: Really good them as well.
0: Yeah. So catchy little tunes, I like to call them. Yeah. And you know what? They're really nice people. And I said to them at the end, you passed the knobhead test.
1: Does that mean you're not a knobhead, or you're not?
0: No, you're not a knobhead. I mean, sometimes musos can be a bit tiring, really.
1: Pretentious. And
0: yeah, you know, I sleep all day and I sing all night. I'm a lumberjack and I'm okay. I wouldn't say there's anyone who hasn't turned up for his sound check sessions who wasn't grateful for being on the radio and what we're offering them. Impressed with what we do here, and also nice people as well.
1: Yeah,
0: and you know, nice people get on, I think.
1: I think to make the effort to come down here and that as well, obviously the good ones aren't really not just sending a daft MP4 with the longest email in the world.
0: When I get a good one, I send it to you, don't
1: I? No, I was laughing at them.
0: You know, and it's like four pages of like what they sound like and what they were doing, you know.
1: What their influences are
0: I don't want to know what people's influences are. Yeah. And then, you know, they're the best rated band in Venezuela and you're like,
1: the music does the talking, not the words.
0: Yeah. It's not, you know, nothing to do with Liverpool, so why are you sending me? I should have a reply saying they're not from Liverpool and just keep sending it to people. Where were they from, that one I sent you? Somewhere mad, wasn't it? I can't remember. Tennessee or something like that. Anyway, we've got a couple of minutes to go before the end. Anything anyone wants to say?
1: What does everyone think of, just you reminded me then, Steve, when you said that about... If it's not Liverpool, it's getting binned. So Billy Moore put a quote up on their Facebook the other day and he said, what do we think of people who say, I'm not English, I'm Scouse?
2: Yeah.
0: I think it's a good thing myself.
1: Do you?
0: I do. I don't like the word Scouser. Right. That's the other thing. Basically because of Joey Owens and his
1: name. You can't say you're not English, you're Scouse, as if that's a different thing.
0: I think you can be a Liverpudlian. I think it's a regional thing. You know, like Manchesterism. I've seen people said Liverpudlian than Scouser. Because what sometimes happened, and it's happened on this stage, people have got involved with us and said, but I'm not a Scouse, I don't have a Scouse voice. And I'm going, but you're a Liverpudlian because you're living and working in Liverpool and you're devoting a bit of time to Liverpool Community Radio. So I have thought about that. I don't like Scouser. Because Scouser has got this connotation from the 80s, stealing car radios.
1: I take it, though, that there's a type of Liverpool person, Liverpudlian Scouser, whatever the word is, in that sentiment who are saying, we're not English, we're something else, almost something better kind of thing. Do you know what I mean? Mm. It's not. You're an English person living in Liverpool, which makes you a Scouser. That's how I see it. I don't think you are a different race almost because you're from Liverpool.
0: I think we've got a very distinctive racial identity. Mix.
1: Yeah.
0: No, racial mix as well. Oh, okay. And it was Welsh, Irish, Lancastrian, wherever, you know, the Isle of Man or whatever you want to call it. And now it's another probably 10 or 15 other countries on top of that. You know, nothing fills my heart more than joy than someone comes in who's from the Yemen. We've got Yemeni neighbours and you've got a Scouse accent.
1: Yeah.
0: You know, I'll say Scouse accent in that instance. My next door neighbours are beautiful people. They've got three sons and they're the best people you'd ever want to meet, especially Issa. I can remember when he was about eight and he's lanky, 20-year-old now with his own car. And he's always laughing when he sees me. I don't know, that's my face or something. But
1: He's just happy.
0: And you're like, you know. And he just reminded me a bit of Salah, really. You know, I never said that to him, but he's a lovely, lovely lad. And I'm blessed. I don't want to say blessed because I'm not religious, but I'm blessed to have them as neighbours.
1: Tell you the truth.
0: And that's...
2: There was a big piece in Facebook a couple of nights ago, and people on the same subject, Billy Moore. Many people were querying, why is he even asking that question? Doesn't he know our history, sort of thing, from the gunboat in the Mersey in the 20s, or just before that?
0: 1911,
2: to Margaret Thatcher in the 80s, stuff like that. And people, as I say, were querying, why doesn't he get onto why we say we're Scouts, not English, all the injustices we've had, Hillsborough and stuff like that. Yeah. That has all helped form...
1: We're still English.
0: Well, we're not treated as English. We're not treated like down south. You know, the 1911 transport strike, when we went on strike, Winston Churchill sent a gunboat to Liverpool and put it out, you know, in the river to go, you know. And if you remember at the time what started, well, it wasn't the proper revolution, but they sent a, you know, a gunboat to the Russian government.
2: Yeah, just to quell the workers who were just...
1: Other areas have had the same, Welsh miners, you know.
0: I'll bring the book in and show you. They sent the army in. The army were camped on Botanic Park. It was all tents. And they were the hussars, the ones that you saw the charge of the Light Brigade with the swords, accompanying people, you know, transports around. But they sent... They had police from all over the country. And there's a great photograph of someone being arrested. And the police are all like 6'2".
2: Yeah.
0: And this little skinny guy with a broken nose and blood all over his face being carried along by these two coppers.
2: Yeah. Two strikers got killed in Scotty. The same. I know the picture you mean, Steve. Yeah, yeah. But yeah, just when you've had so many injustices, without being a crybaby, too many injustices in your... Other parts of the country maybe don't have our sense of spirit, sense of justice, sense of agreement, you know what I mean?
0: There was Red Sunday when there was thousands of people on St. George's steps for a demonstration.
2: Yeah.
0: And the police were all waiting inside St. George's Hall. They opened the doors, police piled out and arrested people.
2: Yeah.
1: Don't get me wrong, I'm a proud Scouser, I'm proud of Liverpool, it's an amazing city and everything, but I'm not into that thing of us separating ourselves because of that kind of thing. We're still part of England and everything. I get what you're saying, Ed, totally about the injustice. I've lived through a lot of them and everything as well. Yeah. But do you mean it's not like we're a separate race because of them? Yeah, our spirit and our humour and all that defines who we are. Yeah. But I think a lot of the people who are saying this thing, it has a negative connotation to me, as if they're different, separate, better. And that, it's not that. We're all English together, like, you know.
0: Okay. I'll give you that. We're all English. But at the end, you know, we've got your English passport. Oh, we don't have English passports, do we? But, you know, it's better than going down somewhere and going, oh, Scousers in the room, watch your car radio and your tyres. Hang on, mate, you're from Manchester. What are you talking about?
2: And we've created the best music, the best comedians, had that over the years, you know what I mean? Funniest comedians, even.
0: Right, it's time to go.
2: Bye.
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0: Hello, my name's Steve Farragher and I'm here to explain to you all about the LCR Club 100. 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I realise £100 is a big ask, especially at the moment. 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But more importantly, you'll get a warm, fuzzy feeling that you or your organisation is contributing to a worthwhile community project. You can either make a one-off payment by Bax of £100 or set up a monthly standing order of only £8.34. Donations need to be made to Kensington Vision, which is all one word, Community Interest Company via the Co-op Bank. Our SOR code is 089299. That's 089299. And our bank account details are 65255654. That's 65255654. If you'd like more information or more details, then contact me, Steve Fadiger, by emailing steve@l-c-r.co.uk. 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

0: Hello, my name's Steve Farragher, and I'm here to explain to you all about the LCR Club 100. 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
1: Right, welcome to tonight. I'm only putting this on because it's going on the radio. Welcome to tonight's edition of the Tiny Croissant Sessions. We've got a couple of good acts on tonight. We've got Nathan.
2: Yeah, aka Thomas Leslie.
1: Thomas Leslie?
2: Yeah, it's my middle name, that.
1: Oh, right, so yeah. Nathan Thomas Leslie.
2: Thank you.
1: Let's give him a big hand.
3: Yeah!
1: You've not done much performing, have you?
2: What'd you say?
1: You've done much performing?
2: No, it's only your third time, this.
1: So your third gig. Big hand, let's go.
2: Right. The first song is a cover of a cover, and it's Slipping Through Me Fingers by Declan McKenna.
3: Go on.

Yeah. I actually had the cap on my pocket. I'm an idiot. Thank you very much, my mate. So that was a cover. I'm going to do a mixture tonight of covers of my own. This next one's my own one. It's called Bring on the Sunshine.

0: Thank you very much.
1: Congrats, brilliant.
0: The next song is it's called Oh, You Can Sing, and Does It Really Mean a Thing? And it's quite a contradictory name because the song pretty much doesn't mean anything. So, there you go.

Thank you very much. So I've got another original now, and it's called Watermelon and Love. And I wrote this during the whole October 7th incident, whatever. But a big shout out to Tom Doubtfire, because he's always kept me informed about the Palestine situation. And I was even going to protest because of him back in like 2019, 2020. Around that period anyway, way before that whole predicament, shall we say. But this is called Watermelon Love.

That was Watermelon Love. So the next one is a cover of this next one is called I'll Never Let You In, and I wrote this with me mates. We're in like a little band called The Melts, so I can't take full credit for this one. It's a joint effort, but yeah, it's called I'll Never Let You In.

0: good.
1: Thank you very much. How long we got left, Steve?
2: How long do you want?
1: Got a few more, like, do you know what I mean?
2: Keep going,
1: it's right, it's right. For where? So the next one's called Bury Your Mind, and I wrote this when I got over like a bad breakup, and I thought I'd come to the end of my mental health episode, and this song just came out like complete flow state. So it's called Bury Your Mind, and it's one of my favourites.

0: Thank you very much. Thank you. So you do about two more then, Steve?
1: Yeah, two more.
0: Go on, sir.
1: All right, go on.
0: This one's called Hit Me Your Man. It's about me ex-bed. Ex-missus, sorry, guys. It's the same one. It's all these songs are the same one, yeah? I'm no casting over me, Steve. Oh, honestly. I'm not bothered, anyway. Well, this is Hit Me With Your Man. What? None. She doesn't even know. Well, this is called Hit Me With Your Man, anyway.

Mark. Thank you very much. Okay, so this is the tune I'm going to do first, but it absolutely blitzes my voice. And I couldn't leave it out because it's got a good message to it. It's about us all dancing between the good and the bad. And it's called You and I.

0: Yep. So do we do what? Is that it now then, Steve?
1: Go on, go on then.
0: I'm trying to think. Okay, I'll go again.

0: done now, guys. I've got all practice, so thank you very much, Steve, for having me. And thanks for Tom for introducing me to Steve as well. Appreciate you. And thanks everyone for being here too.
1: Thanks for coming on tonight, Nathan. It was brilliant. We'll get you back at some point in the future, I'm pretty sure.
0: I hope so.
1: I'm gonna have to call it quits. I don't want to do anything else. Brandy, get up, Steve. Yeah, we've got loads. Come back next month, Jimmy, if you've not been banned. Right, bit of music now from Steve, who's Ian. Layton.
2: Layton.
1: Yeah, it's a bit early for that. Right, you're going to get plugged in as well, Layton. There you go, Layton. Don't have to do a sound check here. There you go. Whoa.
3: Hello.
1: Hello, Layton.
3: Hello.
1: Say everyone, say hello to Layton.
4: Fuck off.
1: Hey, dup.
3: I haven't played guitar for like about 2 years.
1: It's gonna take ages to edit this, you know.
3: Let's have a go anyway. This is called as you go.

0: Hold on, Leighton. 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
1: Oh, hang on. I don't be big. Leighton, want to sing Amazing Grace for him? I mean, that's a big bad song.

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Here we go. These girls are making me laugh. And me. And me. It's just a right song. And me.

0: One more song, Jimmy.
1: It's a bit of rock and roll, then. Bit of rock and roll, like. Bit fucking dead of me, isn't it?

0: 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Well,
1: don't Jimmy, that's it, Jimmy. We've got to move on now.
0: Walk on.
1: You do that at the end.
0: Did you roast your... Oh, is it at the end yet?
1: You can do it at the end, yeah.
0: Oh.
1: I've got a curry for you after Jimmy.

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Well, I don't know about Jim, but he said he'd smoke a kipper.

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One, two, one.

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Thursday.

0: Don't let it get you down. That's it, Toby. Thanks very much. That's the end of our set. Thanks, Jimmy. For all the support.
1: Jimmy's.
2: Right, thank you very much for coming to
0: thanks to everyone, the croissants.
2: This is the tiny croissants. Go on then, Jimmy. Yeah. I shouldn't let you, but you know.
3: I'll play
2: with
3: my guitar.
2: Yeah,
3: no,
2: yeah, I'll
3: just
2: sing it out.
4: Do you want to play water?
3: Yeah, can you
4: guitar?
2: No.
4: Hi everyone, I'm Joe from Jobs Plus Toxteth. If you live in Liverpool late, you're out of work, thinking about a career change, or just need a bit of support, we are a local, friendly team who are here to help you with anything from CVs, job searching, applications, and interview practice. We also hold small community events to help people get out of the house, mix with their neighbours, and that helps them with stress and it eases loneliness. We've also got an amazing garden space and it looks beautiful this time of year with all the flowers in bloom and the Toxteth birds and the bees are loving it too. As well as all that, we can help you find training and connect you to real local opportunities. Plus, we've got guaranteed interviews with some of the biggest employers in the city. You can find us at 3 Kelvin Grove in Toxteth. It's just a short walk from Prince's Park Gates. We're open Monday to Friday, 9 till 4:30. You don't need to struggle alone. 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

0: Well, it looks like we're losing 2-1 at the moment. We've got 2 minutes to go, so... There's 4 people on the programme tonight, but 3 of them are watching the footy match. So welcome to the next edition, second edition of WTF. We sort of, like, missed a couple out because we had other things happening, so... thanks for tuning in. Still watching the match here, look. Hang on. Matty's watching the match. I'll play a couple of adverts till it's all over. Do you think it's all over? It will be soon.
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0: Well, there you go. We're going live anyway. You're back. We're back in it. All the excitement's finished. And as usual, England's balloon has been well and truly burst. The first half, they were so dirty in the first half, weren't they, them Argentinians?
1: Yeah.
0: I think we declared war on them, wouldn't you? We did, didn't we? Sorry. Oh, they declared war on us. Anyway, let's put a brave face on this, eh? Let's put a brave face on it. Come on now, let's put a brave face on it. Let's not play this because it's an advert.
1: Oh, okay.
0: Another advert. No. Let's put a brave face on it because we did our first WTF, seemed like a month ago.
1: Yeah, it was a month ago.
0: Oh, hang on, there's people outside crying. Well, there you go. A nation mourns.

0: yeah, we don't support England in the pool, though, do we? You know what I mean? That's all I'm saying. I'm not saying anymore. Anyway, you know what? We got to the quarterfinals, so we've only got to wait another 4 years, another four managers, and we'll probably not win the World Cup again.
1: Hooray!
0: Hooray! Hooray! Three cheers for Britain. Anyway, it's WTF. If you've not listened to us before, why should you? We've only done one episode, and then we had lots of things on a Wednesday night, personal and otherwise, and so we've ended up sort of like stalling it for a bit. But it's going to be on probably at least until about the 8th of September, because we've got a training session that night. And there's more people in than I thought it was going to be. It's a night, Natty.
2: Yeah, just thought it was going to be me and you.
0: Yeah, I thought it was just going to be me and you chewing the... Tune the old ham bone.
2: Yeah, it's the one.
0: Ham bone of mystery. And it's not. It's Andy turned up.
1: Hello.
0: Our local poet. Yeah. And Eddie.
1: I did, yeah.
0: Shamed into coming along today.
1: I felt guilty all day.
2: The barbell shot.
0: You're
2: not
0: doing something tonight, are you, Eddie? And he went,
1: yeah.
0: So he's just turned up. So we've got four people in, which is twice as many as we thought. If you've not listened to WTF before... it's our attempt to try and get someone phoning in or texting in. The last time we did it, we did get a couple of texts from some guy who was asking for Beatles records. So you can text in text in if you want to suggest a record to play, a track to play. You can. Why not text in about the England team and what happened tonight? Why not?
1: Did you see that ludicrous display?
0: I saw one and a half halves.
1: One and a half.
0: And had my headphones on the way in. But Argentina, what a dirty bunch of scoundrels. And my wife's going, why, they should all be sent off. Why haven't they all got yellow cards? And there should have been at least five yellow cards in that first half. But that's just making an excuse that we haven't got that killer instinct, have we?
1: No, we haven't, no. To be honest, the half-time statistics, can never say that word. Argentina committed 12 fouls and England 7.
0: Yeah.
1: So we weren't far behind them as well. You know, we had a booking as well.
0: Yeah, that's good.
1: Anderson got booked in the first half. I was convinced England were going to win. I'm walking along, and it was a lovely walk from mine along Shear Road, and I got stopped by a lovely lady.
0: Oh, did you? And how much did she want?
1: No, it wasn't one of those women. This is a posh woman. She wasn't bad looking. All actually. Right. Her name's Emma, and I said to her, well, it's number 29 Shear Road, right? So she didn't mind me saying that. She's from the church further down Shear Road towards West Derby Road. They leave food out. And they leave food out at number 29 as well.
0: Shear Road.
1: On Shear Road.
0: Yeah, so...
1: Now and again, I pick a loaf up, you know. I do, honestly. No one of them loaves are really expensive. Yeah, £2.50, you know, what they call them?
0: Sourdough.
1: Artisan bread. Yeah. So we end up talking and she said, hang on, I'll give you my phone number. Not none towards there.
0: Basically,
1: because I said, would you like to come on the radio? She's blah, blah, blah. You know, told her about LCR.
0: Yeah.
1: Yes. And, so she gave me the number. I've got the number there, so I might give her a ring. She'd come down.
0: Give her a ring and tell her she's on air or something like that. If you want to get in touch, if you don't want to talk, obviously you don't want to talk, but by all means, text in what you think about the result tonight, whether you thought it was a foregone conclusion. 07761908060. We haven't got any jingles or things. We have got a bit of a theme music which we've just played. 07761908060. Text in on any subject you want. And if you really want to have a talk about it, you want to come on here, feel free, because there's a sort of thing, you see, when you do like have a radio station, everyone goes, oh, do you have phoning like Roger Phillips? And I always go, do you know? Oh, hang on, the phone made a noise then. Oh. The sort of thing is, you know, what are we doing here now? The thing is, everyone thinks, it's dead easy, just have a phone line and people phone in. And you know what? It seems like they don't. No, it might just be something personal. It might be my personal hygiene or something like that. But you sort of think, well, they didn't know where the phone ins. On the area, and I think at this time of night, all the local stations are not local stations anymore.
1: Yeah,
0: they're probably playing stuff from other parts of the country. So this is a chance. I want a taxi driver to phone in, or if you're a taxi driver coming down Oak Road, and you got nothing to do, you haven't got a fare in, just pull up outside 53-57. We'll have you in for 10 minutes, as long as you're not Kev's cabs. That's he just wants an argument, doesn't he? So in the studio tonight, we've got Matty.
2: Hello.
0: He's always here anyway.
2: Yeah.
0: We've got Eddie.
1: Hello.
0: Is it most of the other times?
1: Most of the other time, yeah, yeah. But yeah. It's nice to go. When was the last time we did the other late night login? September last year.
0: We did it from March to September, I think.
1: Yeah, yeah.
0: It was dark, then it went light, and then it was dark again.
1: That's right, yeah.
0: And then I just thought, no one's phoning in.
1: Well, I don't normally go out at this time of night. I'm usually getting on pension and all.
0: But Horlicks, it
1: was lovely walking down towards the station here from where I live.
0: It's a lovely night to go for a walk, isn't it?
1: And you'd be surprised how many people are out, the kids and everything.
0: It's a pretty sociable place, Kensington. Yeah. New restaurant opening as well, which I'm going to try.
1: That's the one where Capaldi's used to be.
0: It looks nice inside, doesn't it? Says it's Indian and Sri Lankan foods.
1: So. Well, what would you do without all these people who come in from other countries? You know, the place would be boarded up, shops would be boarded up like they were a few years ago.
0: Yeah,
1: you know?
0: That's true. Yeah. Yeah. And then we've got our resident poet.
3: Hello.
0: Poet in residence.
2: Yeah, Andy, the Bard of LCR.
0: Yeah. The Bard.
2: The Bard.
0: The Bard of Hope Road. Who's encouraged
3: a load of other bards to come in.
0: Yeah,
3: word vomit.
0: On the second Thursday of every month. Next one's in August, of course. But
3: I'll tell you exactly
0: it's
3: when.
0: About the 9th,
3: the
0: might,
3: next one is.
0: I reckon it's about the 9th, myself.
3: It is on 2nd August. 13th is.
0: 13th,
3: so it's a bit of a late one.
0: Anyway, so what we've got on for you tonight, putting the ball back in your court, you've got to get in touch with us. Just send us a text message with it. It's free. You know, I remember years ago when you got your phone, everyone was going, I want 6 gigabytes of data and I've got 2,000 minutes of text and talk. And no one's ever used that much of it anyway. It's not going to cost you anything.
3: Yeah. What is the number? I've had two texts asking me what the number is.
0: I've just read it out.
3: Can you read it slow?
0: It's 07761908063. That's 07761908063. There you go. So we've got no excuse now. I'll read it out a couple more times in the next 10 minutes. Send us a text. Tell us what you think about the England result tonight. We weren't really expecting to get this far. Okay, that's me making excuses, really. But there's lots of other things we can be talking about. Andy Burnham's taken over from Keir Starmer. He's getting a bit of a rough ride, old Starmer, isn't he, really? But I made a list of some of the things I could think of, what he's actually achieved since he was been in power for less than 2 years.
4: How much you come up with?
0: Hillsborough Law.
4: Yes.
0: We got 400,000 less people on the NHS waiting lists. Mm-hmm. There's less migrants, although you wouldn't know that from the mainstream media. It's closed some of the migrant hotels. Tenants' right bill, so you can't get chucked out all the time just because someone feels like...
4: Yeah, do all that.
0: School breakfasts as well. I come to a bit of a full stop there. Yeah. But he's... He's got more U-turns than West Albury Road, doesn't he, really?
3: All these roadworks.
2: I think there was a lovely moment at Prime Minister Question Time today from the opposition.
0: Were you all crying?
2: No, but it's just some of the things she said, and it was like he responded in a kind way as well. It was sort of like,
0: they're all mates, really.
3: I don't like that, I think. It's just sort of serious to the old Westminster Boys Club, isn't it? It's all a bit, it's like school, essentially, forever.
1: Yes, Andy, I was saying that. Last day of school, even, everyone gives you a walk over. Yeah.
3: Even has terms, like
1: I'm never going to see him again.
0: Did everyone sign his shirt? That's the question.
2: Well, he got a standing ovation, isn't he?
0: He must feel the right prat, though, mustn't he? You know what I mean?
1: Yeah, yeah.
0: 1 minute they're all standing by him, the next thing they're all getting a big selfie with Andy Burnham on,
3: And then they're all crying crocodile tears as he leaves. Yeah. It's like, oh, thanks, guys. God,
0: it took him a long time to go, didn't it? So we did.
3: He still hasn't gone.
0: Well, he's not.
3: Still
0: here
3: now.
0: Monday, yeah,
3: hanging around like a bad
0: spot. Bowling 747 could land on Andy Burnham.
1: Will he go back to the back benches now? Will he go? What happens?
0: We've had this discussion. I think he probably will, but he might just go, I don't want to do it anymore because you're an ungrateful pile of twonks. So, was it right to get rid of him? You know, there's their issues on that. Also, any expressions on how well Burnham might do and what he has to do? We've had a few suggestions, and one is let Corbyn back into the party. That would be a real, rabbit out of the hat, wouldn't it?
3: Yeah.
0: And,
3: it would.
0: Corbyn would be like, well, I don't want to go in again. But he might just go, I'll go back in again.
3: Well, he's got his own he's better, little party now, hasn't he?
0: He's better in the tent pissing out than outside the tent pissing in. That's what I say.
3: Yeah, he's probably more a thorn in the side than outside than he is inside.
0: And you'd have him on the same side, you'd hear as well, instead of being on the opposite side. It's quite funny when the Reform MPs are talking, all the people around them are not Reform MPs, and they're all pulling faces and, you know, bunny ears and things like that behind them. And that. It's really weird. So that's the weird face of politics at the moment. We've also, you know, if anyone's got anything about the alleged murder of, well, she is dead, you know what I mean? Anne Widdicombe's alleged murder. You've got to say it like that, you know, because there's no one been charged with it yet, I don't think. And also about the righteous indignation of Reform, because they're all walking around with targets on the back, aren't they now? Because I can't think whether she said anything in the media that was going to wind people up, apart from the usual stuff that she used to say, but, you know.
3: I hadn't heard from her for years.
0: No, she hadn't. She didn't come in the croissant for ages. and, you know, you've got a view on it, you know, and there's all sorts of, like, you could have one of these, you know, these views that there's some sort of conspiracy going on, you know. And I even went down that rabbit hole myself, and I'm thinking, all the people that are moaning about not having, the right amount of security are all...
2: Yeah,
0: I shouldn't say this. Are all Reform MPs? Maybe they thought, no one will miss her.
2: Well, I've just had it.
0: Just had a text from Ofcom. Yeah,
2: close enough. Joe's just texting. She just texted us, said, "Can we play Desiree? Gotta be."
0: We were going to play Three Lions and World Cup Willie, and look what's happened to that.
2: I don't know.
0: I'll have a think about that.
2: Okay,
0: I've got a great piece, a great bit of music to do actually, which you'll amaze people, I think.
2: Oh.
0: So is there too much righteous indignation from Reform? And I put down the bottom of this list, football match, it's coming home, and World Cup Willie. No, it's not coming. Luckily, with this thing I've got here, I can just delete all that there. That's all gone now. It's not coming home.
3: Shattered dreams.
0: You can do something else on Sunday. You can watch the match on Saturday and see whether we come third or fourth. and also, Camp Bimface I've got here, a.k.a. Lord Buckethead, found out that Camp Bimface used to set the questions on Only Connect.
2: Oh, right.
0: Which accounts for the wackiness of the question.
3: Oh, yeah, they said he had the BBC connection. So that's his connection.
0: That's his connection.
3: Establishment, that's who he is.
0: He used to write some of the questions, and the programme was watching. There was actually a question about Camp Bimface. Got me buckets mixed up. Is he going to win? He's just had a big donation from a Labour supporter for his campaign.
3: Dubious.
0: Well, you know.
3: Was it £5 million?
0: And Camp Bimface is probably £5.50. but any of them we want to talk about. We've also got the newspapers. Anything you want to talk about, and bring up something, as long as it's, you know, legal, decent and honest, we'll talk about it. We'll give our opinions on it. Any opinions we've got you don't like, the cut of our jib, then for all, you know, don't sit there stewing in your heat. Get in touch with us, and it's 077-61 altogether now, 908063. Text us or phone in. Piece of music. I'll play. What was it? Desiree.
3: Is this Joe text you?
0: Yeah.
2: Desiree. It is.
1: What's the song called, Matt?
2: You've gotta be.
0: Des.
1: You've gotta be.
0: How do you spell it?
2: spell it. D E S R E E.
1: It's the apostrophe in the middle.
2: I have no idea.
0: It is actually, yeah.
2: Desiree, gotta be.
0: What's it called?
2: You've gotta be.
0: Oh, gotta be.
2: That's
0: we'll play that. Give you a chance to use those fingers on your phone.
1: Okay. It's going out to Joe, is it?
2: Yeah.
1: This our Joe?
2: Our Joe.
0: It's our Joe, yeah.
3: Hiya, Joe.
0: So many Joes.
2: Sitting there with a cup of cocoa, probably.
0: Yeah, and slippers.
2: Yeah.

0: Remember the Alamo?
1: Well, that's the Alamo, yeah.
2: Yeah.
1: Yeah.
0: Santa Ana. Was the general, yeah. We're just talking about the match on Sunday that we're not going to be playing in anymore.
2: Yeah, it's going to be Spain versus Argentina.
0: It's two Latin teams.
3: Spain's not a Latin team, one European team and one South American.
1: Spain's the OG Latin
0: Latin
1: team.
0: America. They're all Spanish in America, aren't they, except Brazil. Here you go.
1: Yeah. It'd be like the Sharks versus the Jets. They're Portuguese. Brazil are Portuguese.
0: It's Portuguese, yeah. Brazil, yeah.
1: And the rest are all Spanish.
0: You ask people what people talk in Brazil, their language, they say Brazilian.
1: It's like American, say American.
0: Yeah. Anyway, are we going to talk a little bit more about the football? Matty's got some.
2: No, I've just been looking online. I've just been looking online, and obviously, as you can expect, a lot of England fans are upset with
1: Thomas Tuchel
2: and his management skills of the game when England were one up. It was one of those where, you know, if you're leading, you can understand Tuchel thinking, okay, we can...
0: Against a team like
2: Argentina, they come into it late on and
0: totally,
2: they started...
0: Totally different team in the second half, weren't
2: Correct.
0: You? You know, and
2: Absolutely.
0: You're sort of like... Yeah. They're just taking people out left, right and centre. And the next thing is they start playing around the second half. And you're like, what have we got to sort of... You know, I'm trying to talk like I know what I'm talking about. Jude Bellingham and all these people who are flashy. We haven't got any real flashy people, have we, you know?
1: No.
0: Who sort of like, you go, oh, you know, aren't they great?
1: Yeah.
2: Yeah, that's the thing, you know. I mean, this was, I'm not saying the golden generation. That was like, that was what the team in 2006 were labelled. You know, 48 teams started.

0: Tim Massey said 2-1. I also Massey assumed it was England 2-1. Yeah. But no.
1: Yeah.
0: Shocked me that.
1: Yeah.
0: I think England were tired in the second half.
2: Yeah.
0: They ran out of steam.
1: I think so. I think it was one of those where they took the lead and it was like, okay, we're ahead. But as I say, Argentina, a team, especially in this World Cup, who've come from behind.
2: Yeah.
1: And they don't, they won't give up.
2: 2-0 down, weren't they, against Egypt?
1: Yeah. And they came back and, you know, England led for half an hour at the second half after Anthony Gordon scored. Then the 85th minute, Martinez hit the ball and the ball, I think the ball was sort of just like, if the net wasn't there,
2: just got a knife and stabbed the ball, shouldn't we?
1: Yeah, and then obviously the second, Argentina's second goal, Messi put across and was headed in. So people will say that they should have, England should have, you know.
2: We've only got ourselves to blame.
1: Yeah, basically.
0: Did you know the little fact here? Anthony Gordon, he's from Scotty, and our Jade, my daughter Jade, her mother Mary King, she passed now, but she's related to Anthony Gordon's family. Yeah. So there you go, they're from Scotty.
2: Well, one of them went to my school because he was on North, yeah.
0: Okay.
2: But anyway, you know what? Doesn't matter, does it?
0: I feel sorry for them.
2: It's only a game.
0: I was watching Northwest Tonight last night and they had all the pictures of all the kids in various primary schools all sitting there watching the England games, you know, in the last few games. And, the headmaster's standing there and they're all dancing away and everything. Feel for the kids. They're going to wake up.
2: They'll all be crying tomorrow.
3: Prepare them for a lifetime of disappointment as England.
2: Yeah.
3: It's good to start early and get it.
1: But
3: over
1: the question is, will England ever win the World Cup again?
3: Well, we already did.
1: No, will they
3: we
1: ever
3: need to win again?
1: Will they ever win it again? Because Argentina have won it a few times. You know, Brazil,
3: France multiple times.
1: So, can England ever
2: not in my
1: win
2: lifetime
1: the World Cup
2: unless we get some foreign players? That's all I can say. Yeah. We start giving out free passports to anyone who's any good at football.
0: Exactly. Yeah.
2: Should be checking the boats when they come over. Throw a ball at them, see what they do with the ball.
0: We need more immigrants.
2: If they dribble it, yeah.
1: Yes.
2: Although, no black people on Argentina's team. I was like, well, what's going on there?
1: Yeah.
2: Don't have black people. We have Welsh people, but we don't have black people from Patagonia. You know, these Welsh-speaking Patagonians.
3: Oh, yeah. How many Welsh speakers are on the team?
1: How'd you be surprised?
2: Yeah.
1: You'd be surprised, mate.
2: But anyway, what are we going to talk about now?
1: I don't know.
3: Have we got any texts?
0: Okay.
2: Well, have we got any texts?
0: Can I say a first word?
2: Go on, Eddie.
0: Last thing on the World Cup.
1: Go on, say it, Eddie.
2: The last thing.
0: What's your favourite national anthem from all these teams in the World Cup?
1: I don't know.
0: I like the French one.
2: We've just had someone called Cliff from Bearskow.
1: Bearskow.
2: I've just tried calling.
1: Have you?
2: This is Cliff from Bearskow.
1: Hi, Cliff.
2: Try again, Cliff. That was the 22-16.
1: Try again, mate.
2: I don't know why the phone's not ringing.
1: Well, I don't know.
3: You got the volume on.
2: Let me just check.
1: It should actually
2: just
1: come.
2: Full volume.
1: Yeah?
2: Yeah, the volume's on.
1: It's on charge.
2: It's fully charged. 98%. Andy B can be... Oh, here we go, Andy B.
3: Is that Andy Burnham texting us?
1: Yeah, go on,
2: can
1: Andy.
2: Can a proud Scouser and an Evertonian repair the rift between Liverpool and the establishment as MP? That's someone called Morpheus.
3: That's an interesting one.
2: Can a profound Scouser, proud Scouser, sorry, and an Evertonian repair the rift between Liverpool? You're talking about the City or the footy team, Morpheus?
0: Mm-hmm.
2: Pray tell.
1: Yeah. Absolutely.
2: Pray tell.
0: I think you might mean the City here.
2: Yeah.
3: What's the rest of it say?
2: Can he repair the rift between Liverpool and the establishment? Well, I just sort of said that before, didn't I? You know, Liverpool's not really part of England.
3: Here we all are mourning the loss of the
2: England. We're not mourning. I'm not going to wear a black armband tomorrow, am I?
0: He's too many giggles, hasn't he?
2: I lost faith in England about 1977. You know what I mean? So I'm not. I was quite excited about the match tonight because of all the excitement today in the cafe. It was toilet paper being thrown.
0: Yeah. Why? Well, I'm there with the.
2: I played Three Lions.
0: And then
2: I played Sweet Caroline. And it was mayhem, wasn't it, Andy?
3: Billy was really into that. I didn't video it.
2: No, you should have videoed it.
0: I know Billy, yeah.
2: And then we played World Cup Willie, and everyone left.
3: World Cup Billy.
2: And everyone said, what's that? I said, that's our touchstone.
0: Innuendos as subtle as the Blitz.
2: Well, when you were a kid in 1966, you couldn't say Willie, could you? Well, you could say, but not with the near sight.
1: So what was he called? World Cup William?
2: World Cup Willie. No.
0: He was a lion, Willie.
2: Yeah. He was a little lion. He was a little man in a little lion suit.
1: Oh.
2: And he was strong as a lion and never gave up.
0: Okay.
2: And we won the cup as a country.

0: did. I remember the 1970 theme song that England.
1: That was like a. It was like a.
0: Great, that one. I loved it.
1: What was it? Back home. Oh, back home. Yeah.
0: Well,
1: you could use that every single World Cup, couldn't you? Really?
2: Actually, yeah, you're quite right. One of the best themes I remember is the World Cup '86 theme.
0: What was that one?
2: It was used by ITV. Oh, what a, I mean, if you heard it, you'd be like, oh my God.
0: Is it good?
2: It was good.
0: Okay.
2: Yeah, it was good.
0: Well, there you go.
2: I've had it a player, but it is actually really good.
0: Yeah. Well, the lad had just texted in there. Yeah, hello to you.
1: Hello, Morpheus.
3: Yeah, Morpheus. Oh, Morpheus says he means the city, not
2: is Morpheus one of your friends?
3: Morpheus is Paul. He was at the city. He was at
1: it's the city. Can Burnham repair the rift between Liverpool? I think he can, because I think most of the Liverpool MPs I can think of are all sort of, have all been on his side. It's sort of like left of centre, Labour. Mm. You've got Ian Byrne, haven't you? You've got Paula Barker.
2: Yeah.
1: Kim Johnson. Kim Jong-un or whatever.
2: Kim Johnson.
1: Kim Johnson. leader of the North Korea. And all the others, apart from what, the Eagle sisters.
2: I asked this question to you a couple of weeks ago, Steve.
1: Yeah, go on.
2: I said, if Andy Burnham gets, you know, he's going to be Prime Minister, will he have any local MPs on his front bench?
1: I think he will, myself. I've got a... I think Kim Johnson, the leader of North Korean Republic, will be in there somewhere. Yeah. And I think old Paula might be in there somewhere as well.
2: I was thinking that.
1: Do you want to be like a, you know, Chancellor of the Exchequer, but I think they'll sort of like...
2: Yeah, because Paula was on the front bench under Keir Starmer then, obviously.
1: Yeah, and
2: she rebelled against the benefits.
3: Well, he was saying about not wanting to whip MPs so hard.
2: Yeah,
1: yeah.
3: As in to be like, if they disagree, he's not going to throw them.
2: Yeah, but then he Paula then got relegated to the backbench.
3: That's what Burnham's saying.
2: Yeah, I think Andy Burnham's saying, look, I'm willing to cut you some slack.
3: Yeah, whereas before, like, it was that if you stepped out of the line, you were out.
2: But is that
3: of
2: what
3: the party
2: needs, you think? Do you think under Keir Starmer, as he's going, you know, he's been a bit more disciplinarian with it, but Andy Burnham's going to say, okay, I'll give you a chance, but if I need to withdraw the whip from you, or, you know, put out a 3-line whip or whatever, then I'll do it.
1: There's an easy way of doing that, and that's convince them of your arguments.
2: Yeah,
3: yeah.
1: Which Starmer never did. He didn't convince people.
3: He didn't convince himself.
1: No,
3: he wasn't turned on.
1: He wasn't convincing because he wasn't really a politician, and that's the top and bottom of it.
3: Yeah,
1: I keep talking about this book I read, and it's sort of like it gives it all out in clinical detail. And he was just not fit for the job.
0: Mm.
1: And that's a sorry thing to say. Yeah, I'm going to keep saying it, you know what I mean?
2: Yeah.
1: And I will, because, this is just an opinion I have. It's what this book talks about.
3: What book's that?
1: It's called, Saving This Number One, Lad. It's a book called Get In, and it was written by two Sunday Times journalists.
3: Not by a Scouser, then?
1: No, it wasn't.
3: Get In.
1: Get In, lad.
3: Not like that, no.
1: And then the other book you wrote is called Left Out, and that's about Corbyn. I'm listening to that at the moment.
3: Okay, Left Out.
1: So he did the Left Out first. He got in, but it's an interesting book, and he's been wanting to be an MP even before PM before even before he was an MP. It's a sort of childhood ambition, but in this case, a childish ambition. So I think he can. I think he'll do that in a couple of ways. One is allowing some MPs if they don't agree with what's being put through. As long as some sort of sanity returns to Parliament. So if some Conservative MPs don't want to hammer, you know, people over Social Security and benefits, they should be allowed. But they're going to be whipped, aren't they, to be anti whatever Labour are doing. And that's one of the problems about the Parliament in this country. They just do it's a confrontation, isn't it? They stand two sword lengths apart in a room where they're facing each other.
3: Yeah, yeah. It's you're for us or against us.
1: Yeah.
3: There's no in between.
1: That's it, yeah.
3: That's it.
1: You know, there's gonna be some, you know, green Lib Dems who could be, you know, siding with Labour if it all makes sense.
2: Yeah.
1: Countries like Germany, you know, they've always had coalitions, so they've always got to sort of walk a middle ground to keep everyone.
3: Did you know the UK is the only country still doing first past the post in Europe? I kind of thought they most of them did, but we're the odd one out.
1: No, we wouldn't. We've got a tradition to uphold, even if it's bonkers.
3: But I thought that would be at least in some of the countries, but it's not. It's like, oh, not like, even like...
1: Even Russia doesn't have first past the post. It doesn't have a post. It doesn't have like, an election.
3: We've got some of the archaic electoral system.
1: That's some of the things. You know, they're going to have this this system, aren't they? Proportional representation, some form of that.
3: See, he should do that. If he did that, I might be a bit more
1: pleased. Because it's not like, I've got to get, you know, I've got to wait to the old standards where we've got to beat... You know, beat the opposition. You've got to present it.
3: You should be like, maybe you should talk to the opposition, decide what we agree on, and move forward.
1: If you've got a hung council, you know, they've got to agree to stuff, haven't they, that they don't necessarily agree to or want. And that's got to seep out into Parliament, I think.
3: Yeah.
1: That's what I think. What do you think at home? 07761908063, including Mabius. You can spend Morbius.
3: Morpheus.
1: Yeah. I'll save his number. Hang on. Yeah,
2: Ring him, Morpheus.
1: Is he from?
3: He was in the poetry the other day.
1: Yeah, I remember him. Yeah. The one with the black cloak on and the.
3: That's the one. The wizard. Mask. The local wizard.
1: Yeah, the local wizard. Yeah. Anyway, Morpheus, if you've got any, got any requests for music, please let us know. We might not play it, like, but you can ask us.
2: You mean not like the song that was on the karaoke today that Andy sung?
1: Oh, that one.
2: Yeah.
3: Which one? I forgot about that.
2: I thought that was out. You know what? I'm sure. I thought, I've heard that before. And I thought that was in a Dirty Harry movie. You know, Clint Eastwood.
3: Well, you should have heard everybody else go for it.
1: You're going to hear it a lot more on Wednesday.
2: I know.
0: But going back to Andy Burnham, can anyone?
1: Go on, let's keep it.
0: Is he a true socialist? Is he going to push through socialist policies here? Or is he going to be trying to appease the right wing media? To keep them on board.
1: I think the last one of these programmes I said he's got an opportunity to sort of bear his credentials, really. He's still got to sort of play a straight bat down the middle to some extent, but he's got to do stuff that pleases people. And he doesn't have to fawn to people to please them. They just need to think, yeah, that's a good idea.
0: Mm.
1: You know, and you know, this sticking to the manifesto. What was not in the manifesto that they've brought in? It's the farming. You know, taking all the inheritance tax off farmers.
0: Yeah.
1: Wasn't in the manifesto, right? Yeah. So you can do what you want after you've got in because you're in power and you got in by a landslide. So, you know, he can take some sort of radical stances on things if he wants to. And he's going to get hammered by the right-wing press anyway. Whatever he says or does, it's going to be... You know, Red Andy and, you know...
0: Yeah.
1: It's that, so he's on a hiding to nothing. He might as well do what he thinks should be done rather than worrying how the right-wing press... And a big bit of advice from him, don't write for The Sun, Andy.
3: Yeah.
1: And make a point of saying, I'm not writing for The Sun.
0: Well, he should know better. He was there at Anfield in the 20th anniversary, wasn't he? When the lone voice from the cop shouted justice.
1: Starmer started writing for The Voice, for The Sun.
0: Yeah.
1: And sort of like... Does he not realise that he's offending 600,000 people, a city of 600,000? And, you know, it's going back to what we're saying before, the rift between, you know, down south, repair the rift between Liverpool and the establishment. I think doing something like that would do it.
3: Well, I think Andy Burnham's like, he's got, like, he's very media savvy.
1: Keir
3: Starmer, who's, like, completely alien to that.
1: Yeah.
3: So you see Andy Burnham just turning up at, like, he does go to, like, a lot of, like, BBC Radio Manchester, and he does like the phone in and stuff, so that's quite accessible. So, you know, it's like he can kind of bypass that kind of print media and just go straight to it. You know, if he's good at like using the internet and doing like
1: he did it in his campaign, didn't stuff. He? Where he was just people were asking him questions, you know, they were shielded the questions to some extent, but he needs to do something like that, you know, come on the telly, bit more as Andy Burnham and not as some stuffed ventriloquist dummy. Which Starmer looked like and sounded like.
3: Like, you could never get him on, like, a radio show. You could just ring him and talk to him.
1: Well, he did.
3: Like, it would be
1: Starmer too... was. He was on LBC, and he asked him, is it okay for Israel to shut the electricity off?
3: Oh,
1: and the water? And he went, yeah, they can do anything they want because they've got to protect themselves. And then 5 days later, he said, oh, I didn't actually mean that. I was answering a different question. If you watch it, he wasn't answering a different question, you see. And, you know... So he doesn't even own up to his fault.
3: Yeah, he won't say, well, I'm going to stand by that. Yeah. Well, that's just him, isn't it, all over?
1: Yeah. He was rubbish.
0: Yeah.
1: undoubted rubbish.
0: Well, what's going to happen with the Metro Mayor situation now in
1: it's
0: Manchester?
1: Gonna, it's going to be funny. I think Steve Rotherham should stand myself.
2: No, he's
1: got lots of experience, hasn't he?
2: Yeah. I think he's quite comfortable where he is.
1: Not privatising the buses.
0: Well, I'm still waiting for them yellow tram. What would they call them?
1: Oh, the hydrogen buses. The non-tram trams.
2: Yeah, that's the one.
1: Yeah.
0: And the L. Dickinson. Yeah.
3: There was a big
1: gliders, they were called.
0: There's a poem in there somewhere.
3: Yeah. I've got a poem I wrote about it.
1: Oh, Andy.
2: Have you got it with you?
1: You teed that one up didn't we?
3: Yeah. I might have it on my phone.
1: Next time, Andy.
2: He's got it with him on his phone.
1: Oh, you got it with you? We'll do that after 11.
0: He's got it with you. Yeah.
3: Well, I'll find that. That's fine.
1: Okay, yeah.
2: Yeah.
1: So, if you want
3: to... I thought that was so farcical that I had to write a poem about it.
1: Yeah,
3: because that's fair enough. He just does my head in, that Andy Rotherham, talking about his bloody glider.
2: Steve Rotherham.
3: Oh, whatever.
1: Andy Rotherham.
3: Same guy. Yeah. Steve Rotherham.
1: That's their child, their love child, Andy Rotherham.
3: I think the two of them are like a sort of chuckle brothers.
1: You know, Steve Rotherham, what's the opinion on him, really? Let's keep it clean.
0: He gets his haircut
1: on Radio Merseyside. He does.
2: He's always on the hot seat.
1: That's a stunt. Yeah. You know what I mean?
2: Yeah. I remember we interviewed him about 3.5 years ago.
1: He was having his dinner, wasn't he?
2: He was. He was eating lunch at the time.
3: Steve Rotherham?
2: He was having a piece of toast.
3: In the croissant?
2: No, on the phone. It was back when I think it was just coming out of COVID and we spoke to him. And he was... I said off air, I said, how do I introduce you? Mayor Rotherham. He went, Mayor Rotherham, then he'd call me Steve.
1: Okay, Mayor Rotherham.
2: So I introduced him as Mayor Rotherham, and then obviously...
1: Steve, all right.
2: Steve, yeah. But, yeah,
1: Not Stevie Baby, sorry.
2: No. But, I mean, he's not going to give up his position as mayor, is he? As Metro Mayor?
1: No. Where does he go next, though, you see?
2: I think if a safe seat came up around Liverpool...
1: He'd head back to Parliament.
0: I forgot that. Where was the constituency?
1: Walton, wasn't it?
2: Dan Carden. If Andy Bainham wanted him back, a little bit of gentle pressure on Dan Carden, I'll step down. Oh, Steve will stand for it. Andy then has...
1: Andy then has an ally. Well, they had like a deal.
2: I'm not saying it's going to happen, but... You know, stranger things have happened in politics.
1: They had the DJ off at one time. They both had to go with DJ.
2: Steve Rotherham and
1: Andy Bainham.
0: Oh, Andy Bainham, yeah.
2: It was cringeworthy. I didn't watch it. Oh, man, it was awful.
1: Yeah.
0: What do you mean?
1: They both had like half an hour on the decks.
2: The wheels
1: of steel, as we call them in the game.
2: Not your decks, Ed. McGregor's or something. You know what I mean?
1: You kept playing Chirpy Chirpy Cheep Cheep, that was the only thing.
0: Interesting stuff. I mean,
1: so if you want to, you know, suggest a bit of music for us, a track, because the thing I was going to play, I can't find it anymore. I found it accidentally, I can't say now, in case I find it, because I want people to guess.
0: Yeah.
1: If you've got any suggestions for music, we've got Spotify on, and we can find most anything on Spotify
2: within
1: reason, World Cup money. But I might just pluck some things from it. Sound check today. We had sound check on, which is Nathan Moore's new music program. And a really good banding called Toy Car. Yeah. Which again, like, I'm going to take some of the tracks off. Did they play and manipulate them slightly with a bit of reverb and play them on Friday? So you'll hear them.
0: What does reverb mean? I know roughly about it.
1: A little bit of echo.
0: Yeah, but
1: not too. You're not like. Eddie Cochran in a water tower echo. It's just sort of a little.
0: Yeah.
1: So the sound's quite good in here, but it's flat because of all the tiles on the room.
0: It's nice
1: and clear, but it's very flat.
0: I was going to say, don't the bands mind you doing that?
1: No, they don't mind it because they're just playing live, aren't they? We had that, what do you call it, Bad Cherry or Dead Cherry or something.
0: I've heard their songs.
1: Brilliant, yeah. And these Toy Car, really good as well.
0: Toy Car, great name for a band. Toy Story. Yeah.
1: Toy Story, yeah.
0: I thought you meant Toy Carp.
1: Toy Carp.
0: Toy Carp.
1: It's a mechanical toy car. I'm going to say it again, 0776190 8060. We want a text from a taxi driver. So if you're a taxi driver and you've accidentally tuned into us, because you're getting taxis and they're always playing St. Mikhail's. Oh, hang on. Music Required. Can You Play Summertime by Jazzy Jeff and the Fresh Prince?
2: Oh, yeah.
1: England may be coming home, but it's still summer, and we can party like it's like it is.
2: Who's that from?
1: That's Morpheus again.
2: Morpheus. Oh, oh yeah, DJ Jazzy Fresh. Or Will one, yeah. Smith, as he's known to his mum.
1: Any swear words in it?
2: No, nothing. Okay. It's very absolutely nothing.
0: Is that a remake of some other song, Matt? I'm sure
2: it's from the 90s, but Will Smith, when he was in his Fresh Prince of Bel-Air phase.
0: Yeah, yeah.
3: DJ Jazzy Jeff.
2: DJ Jazzy Jeff was his mate.
3: His thing was he was always thrown out by Uncle Phil, if you remember.
2: That's the one.
3: From in the Fresh Prince. Yeah.
2: That's the one.
3: And see the same clip of him going through every time.
2: In this weather. Like a joke. In this weather, it's one of those songs that you just have to turn up loud.
1: Okay.
3: Go on.
1: So put your head next to the speaker and you hear it nice and loud then. You ready?
2: Yeah, go on. Has it started?
1: It's Spotify.
2: Oh, God.
3: Couldn't get it working earlier.
1: Oh, no, yeah.
2: Here we go.

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1: No, 90s. 90, early 90s.
0: What happened 90, to Will Smith?
1: 92, 93.
2: Oh, he had that altercation, didn't he?
0: Has he still got a career?
1: Yes.
2: After the,
1: he's got a career,
2: the
1: but.
2: Fight.
1: Yeah, after slapping Chris Rock.
2: Yeah.
1: Yeah. But he did have a music career, and I think the last. He's still releasing music. I think Men in Black was one of his hits as well.
0: Yeah.
2: Well, that was a long time ago.
1: That was a long time ago, yeah.
2: Like recently, after
1: 30 years, actually.
3: That song reminds me of last Sunday, and I forgot all
1: who
3: about
1: are we
3: it.
1: Ringing here?
0: We've got Cliff.
1: We got Thomas Tuchel.
0: Cliff from Bersko.
1: No?
3: Okay. No, I was going to
0: say. No, just he followed us up, said he couldn't get through, so I'm going to call him back.
1: Ringing him.
0: Yeah. Cliff.
1: He's like that, going, they're ringing me back here. Yeah. What do we do?
3: Bastards. Yeah. Are we alive on it? Yeah.
0: It's Jed Arnick. Pretend to be Cliff and Bersko.
1: Oh, I think we should leave a message.
2: Well.
1: Is he in Friday?
4: Thanks, bye.
2: Yeah, I think he said he's coming in.
0: Is
2: he
0: coming? Jed?
4: Okay. Please hang up and press the hash key for more options.
0: Jed, I'm telling off you. You're not really Cliff and Bersko, are you?
1: Why is it beeping?
0: We just had the real Cliff and Bersko phoning in.
2: Yeah.
0: Telling us. Oh, hang on.
1: Hang on, he's back on.
2: Hello,
0: hang
2: Jed.
0: On. Answer.
1: Hello.
0: I see. You pushed that across.
1: Yeah. Hello.
0: Hello, Jed Arnick. Pretend to be Cliff from Bersko. Bersko.
4: All right,
0: Dirty. Yeah. Oh, is that your little pseudonym?
1: Oh, I see. Yeah.
0: So come on. What's your take on the match? Did you watch the match?
4: I'm not on the radio, am I?
0: Yeah. It's a radio station.
2: It's a radio station.
1: So what's your language?
0: Don't say anything.
1: It's not Friday afternoon. Yeah. What's your language?
0: And the mics are up.
4: I was going to do a little character as well.
0: Well, you're too late, aren't you? You're gonna have to borrow your wife's phone next week.
1: Yeah.
0: Or come in, one of the two.
1: No, he's busy.
4: I think he's busy. I rang it from Louise's phone.
0: Yeah.
1: Oh.
4: But you either didn't hear it or you didn't pick up, and it was about quarter past ten.
0: Yeah, it says Jen, aren't it? Yeah. Yeah. Go on.
4: So I tried that. And then in the end, I was texting you from my phone because I thought you might recognise that. I'm actually on speaker.
0: No, it comes up with your name on it. That's the text message anyway. Don't know.
1: Yeah.
0: Let me just see what your wife's number is and give it out on air. Hang on.
1: Don't you dare. Stop it, Jed. Come on.
0: Did you watch the match, Jed?
4: Did, yeah. Very disappointing. Steve, yeah. Wasn't it?
0: Did you stick your head in the bucket of water at the end?
4: Yeah, I thought it was too good to be true.
0: I
4: was expecting it.
1: Who'd you blame, Jed? Who'd you blame? The manager for the substitutions, or would Argentina just too good?
4: What does that mean?
1: I said, who'd you blame? Who'd you blame? Do you blame Thomas Tuchel with the substitutions, or were Argentina just that good?
4: I'm going to actually put the radio on.
1: That's a good idea.
0: Yeah,
1: put the radio on.
0: We'll get feedback.
1: We'll get feedback,
2: yeah,
1: but you know.
2: Yeah.
1: For the third time, I'll ask the question.
4: Go on.
1: Right. Do you think Thomas Tuchel is to blame with his substitutions, or did Argentina come into the game more and take control?
4: Argentina just played better. It's as simple as that,
1: Matthew,
4: isn't it?
0: Yeah.
1: that's basically it.
0: Yeah, we were rubbish. That's
3: the bottom of it.
1: You know, top and bottom of it is that.
4: Yeah, we can't blame Thomas Tuchel. We were just a better team, playing better sides. Daisy was watching it as well, and she was like, Dad, look at how passionate the Argentinian fans are compared to the England fans, even when they do a 1-1, you know, and stuff. So.
0: Drunken, bald-headed men with white crosses, red crosses on their shirts, you know.
1: Wow.
4: Yeah. Compared to the fellas dressed up with, like, knights at the round table with them silver things.
0: Yeah.
4: Chainmails on and all that kind of thing, wasn't
0: it? Rubbish.
1: Yeah, at least Keir Starmer doesn't have to give a bank holiday.
2: Yeah.
0: I'm going to stay off Monday anyway. As a protest against the
4: football. Is Keir Starmer officially in now?
0: Is he? No, he's. Keir Starmer's officially gone on Monday.
1: Monday he goes.
4: Sorry, Andy Burnham,
0: yeah.
4: Is he officially in now, yeah?
0: Yeah, he's got his 81 votes, and it's just not even like a transition period. He's announced the Chancellor, hasn't he?
4: All right, well, it'll be nice to see him build all these affordable homes and social housing, won't it? For the start, that he was saying.
0: We want social housing. We don't want affordable housing. There isn't affordable.
4: That's what he said, didn't he? 10,000 social houses.
0: Yeah. Well,
4: or whatever.
0: Let's get on with it. Well, that's what we're saying. You know, he needs to be bold and brave.
4: Well, he's got a hell of a job, honestly. Really.
0: Well, is it a poison chalice, or is it a challenge for him to actually? You know, he's got 2.5 years, hasn't he? In effect, he's probably got a year, 18 months to sort of put his stamp on it, and not doing any U-turns. You know, this is what, well, you know, do something and stick to it, even if it seems like it's a bit unpopular, or it's unpopular with some people. You know, everything's unpopular with someone, isn't it?
4: Yeah, can he do these things? You know, can he build 10,000 social homes? Is that even possible? Why isn't anyone else done it? Where's the money coming from for that? You know, this is, I don't know, it's, a lot of things get said, don't they?
0: Well, that's
3: where's the land? Where's he going to build these houses?
0: There's plenty of land, but you could have, you know, we talk about prefabs. I know I'm sounding like I'm talking about like writing with a quill pen, but you know,
3: 1945.
0: Prefabs were very popular, and when people were like asked to leave because they were only supposed to be temporary housing, they didn't want to go because at the time during the war, they had bathrooms, they had a kitchen, they had a fridge, you know, and most people in Liverpool that time had outside toilets, tin baths and a larder.
4: Yeah.
0: And I'm not talking about a Russian car from the 70s.
3: Yeah, they existed. Yeah. I mean, hello, Jed. It's Eddie here. They existed.
4: Oh, hi, Jed.
3: Hello, Jed. By the way, are you coming in Friday, Jed?
4: are you it's in? Not your... Friday, if you want to go to Las Vegas, isn't it?
0: Yeah. Oh, yeah.
3: Of course, you're getting. Yeah. Well, won't blow the gaff. Yeah,
5: let's not.
3: Important things in Las Vegas, Jed. Yeah. But yeah, good to hear from you, mate. But what I'm just going to say is when I was a kid, we lived in Prince Edward Street down in by Scotty. And on the other side of the road was like a whole big row of what Steve's talking
0: prefabricated
3: houses, and they were really good.
0: And you can get prefabricated houses now. You know, there's companies that make them. You know, most of them are in China, like, but there are some English companies that do it, and they're incredibly cheap because all the infrastructure is built into the pod or whatever you're putting down, and all you've got to do is hook it up to the mains, hook it up to the electricity, and hook it up to the gas. If you want gas. I've seen one in Bristol. I went down to this project and they had this thing at the side. You know, and it looked great because it was all growth all over it. And he said, well, you know, we put that up a few years ago for like to give people a home. And the guy's been in there, you know, and he's loving it. And there's loads of little spaces where you could do that. You don't need to dig up a load of, you know. And what do we get when, you know, you look at the new houses on Edge Lane. And they're absolutely crap, aren't they? You look at them, you know, and you go, and there's nothing aesthetically pleasing about them. And they're probably like little rabbit hutches inside as well.
3: The size of
4: houses. What about all the homes that just need repairing that you see? Kind of thing, do you know what I mean? It's just derelict or empty or semi-derelict or vandalised.
0: Well, there's thousands of empty homes in Liverpool.
3: Well, look at that story today on Breck Road, all closed for hours and hours because a house...
6: Collapsed.
3: Because
6: it'd just been left to rot.
3: Exactly. That's the point.
4: Yeah.
5: Absolutely.
4: There's a whole row of beautiful houses by, what's it called, Louise? Where, that market where we were last Saturday. What's it called? That market in Toxteth.
0: Granby Street.
4: Have you seen that whole row of houses?
0: They're starting to do after 15, well, probably 20 years, actually. When that... That whole area was going to be knocked down. That was part of, regeneration, in inverted commas. And for some reason, that bit did get emptied. I think it was a housing association emptied them up. And, they got sold to someone. They didn't do anything about them. They just gradually gone to rack and ruin. And what happened, that market came out of the fact that these people in this street, the original street where the market was, because it wasn't in that street as it's in now, they all started selling out the front doors. So it became a market. And the council were like, you know, no one gone, we're organising a market, that, you know, we need a licence or whatever. They just did it. People power. Yeah. And the council was sort of like, well, hang on a minute, you know. And then a project in there won the Tate Prize, the Turner Prize.
3: Wow.
0: So you sort of like, you know, there is a possibility for people power.
4: Yeah, sometimes things do happen and do work, don't they? Do you know what? We went to that Granby Street market last Saturday, Louise and I, or the first Saturday of the month it was. And, it was lovely enough. But we're walking down the street, and this guy came over to us, and he went,
0: all your money.
4: He said, you're looking for the Methodist Church, because there was a thing saying table sale in the Methodist Church. And I went, we were actually. He said, I thought you were. He goes, yeah, let me take you.
0: You look like a Methodist.
4: He walked us down to the Methodist Church. And anyway, he was... The pastor or the priest of this Methodist church didn't realise this. He didn't have like a dog collar type thing or anything like that. brought us in, gave us a cup of tea, biscuits. We sat with this group of people at this table.
0: Baptised you,
4: No, it was lovely, those team. Honestly, yeah. We all sat there and had a good old chat kind of thing. And we had the dogs with us, and we were talking about the dogs and all this kind of thing. And it was like, wow, I was like, how lovely that, when people just genuinely are just dead welcoming like that. He didn't try to indoctrinate us into the church or not like that.
0: There was Methodism in his madness.
4: Had a good chat. And I was like, I like a donation box. I said, oh God, I've got no actual like cash on me kind of thing. He went, what for? And I said, the tea and the biscuits and the cake. And I went, no, he said, you don't have to pay nothing for that. He said, it's just nice to meet you. And I was like, oh.
3: Yeah.
4: So it's just genuine, like, just nice in life, aren't they? Like, you know, like, that's what I like about LCR, you know, just the genuine reason why it's there, and, you know, the people who come there, and it's a space for people, and it's, like, low cost, and things like that, I love it, and there should be more of that.
0: The thing is, it's the power of nothing, really, and that's what, you know, you sit there waiting for money, right, and regeneration always comes with a catch. Right, because it's someone from outside your area telling you how you should live.
3: Yeah.
0: And the sort of when we had regeneration in Kensington, which is, you can't see where it happened, can you? Apart from the Iceland, which is now empty. I was trying to think of an analogy what it was like, and it's like having an old pair of shoes that got an hole in them, and someone comes up to you and says, "Gonna get you a new pair of shoes." And you go, oh, great, you know, and, you know, they measure your feet and everything. And you go to a consultation led by a consultant who's getting loads of money, a shoe consultant who talks to you about the shoes. You make a poem out of this, Anna. And he's going on about the shoes. And then you wait 6 months, shoes don't arrive because the consultant's gone back to wherever the consultant's
3: gone. The self-consultant.
0: He's gone to another place to sell shoes. Anyway, and then this parcel arrives for you, says, your shoes on it. And you go, oh, my shoes. So you open the wrapper dead quick, and there's a new pair of shoes in it, and you put them on. They're not what you asked for. Yeah, they don't fit you. Right. Okay. And then you complain about them not fitting you, and you go, you've got a new pair of shoes. What are you moaning about?
3: Yeah.
0: So you've got to...
5: It's like getting sandals when you need wellies.
0: Yeah.
5: Or wellies.
0: Or, you know, like, you open them up and there's a pair of ballet boots in there, you know, ballet slippers. You're thinking,
4: it's not what you promised. It's not what I wanted.
0: Yeah. I remember on Edge Lane, when, before they started knocking all that down and buying it all up, it was like, everyone's going to get moved out in one lump, put somewhere else, and then brought back in the same order. Mm. And most of the people in that area at that time, were old women who'd lived there all their lives. They bought them, they brought kids up there, they'd lost their husbands, all that type of stuff. Mm. And I think they were just waiting for them to die, to tell you the truth. Because they just... hoodwinked them.
3: Well, we knew someone who used to work here, I can't remember her name now, and she lived in one of those old terraced houses, and they'd stood for over 100 years, and there was nothing wrong with them, really. And what did he replace them with? These brand new, was it Barrett? No, it wasn't Barrett, it was someone else.
0: No, Red Row.
3: The walls are dead thin, dead, all the usual palaver.
0: You know, the neighbours picking the noses next door, can't you?
5: There's like a big square over the Ledge Lane, which is just like full of weeds and a big fence around it. And you're like, that could be like a nice playground.
0: Yeah.
5: And it's been there since they built those houses. It's like all fenced off. And it's like,
0: they only built them houses in bits, you know what I mean? They knocked it all down. But they didn't rebuild it all again. A bit went and then another bit went and another bit went. And it was empty, completely empty streets for quite a long time. And they basically, you know, they told lies, I'm going to say. You know, they told lies.
3: Did a couple of the tenants in them old houses, I know what you mean, just past where they live, love, life, laugh.
0: Yeah.
5: Yeah.
3: Didn't he hold out?
0: Yeah. There was a, I can't remember her name now, but she was an architect. And they came out on Boxing Day to knock the houses down.
3: Oh, right.
0: And she stopped them.
3: Yeah.
0: They weren't supposed to. It went to a judicial inquiry and all this type of stuff and an appeal. They still lost the appeal, but they were just going to go. And the thing was, at that time, that land was given away to those building companies. Mm. They didn't have to buy it. The deal was, you know, it happened in places like Blackburn as well. When anywhere where there was a Pathfinder housing project, the land was knocked down. And the metric was, if there was, the metric was there was 40% homeowners and 60%, 60% tenants. And so it was easy to get all the tenants out. And the ones who held out were all homeowners who'd, you know, some of them, you know, Jimmy McGovern's brother was one of them.
3: Mm.
0: He'd bought his house years ago, and the money they were offering him, he couldn't get another house.
3: Yeah, of course.
0: In that area, you know, or in any area. But he ended up just staying in Kensington. But it was a complete farce, a complete farce.
3: Yeah.
0: You know, and it was robbery.
4: I lived in Bersco for a bit, as I've told you a few times. You know what? I was going to be a character from Bersco I know. I was going to pretend to be him and ring in tonight.
0: Yeah.
4: And I was going to moan it's a true story what I was moaning about, that they've closed the last or the only post office in the village in Bersco. So there's no post office at all now. It was like a kind of social hub for older people who used to go and collect a pension and send parcels and collect parcels and get travel money, whatever they would go to the post office for. But it's gone and it's not coming back and there's no post office. So it's just the world's just changing. So old people just feel marginalised and they just I was going to moan about that. But anyway, what I was going to say then was in Bersco, right, the Red Row Homes have built estates and estates and estates all around where that car boot sale thing is. And so I know a lad and he works in construction, like recruitment and that. And I was talking to him about this and I said, when do you think they're going to finish them Red Row Homes? He goes, oh, have you not heard? And I was like, no. He said, what it is they've built, like some of them, like the ones on the front part of the road. Now, they need to sell them to make enough money to build the rest of them that are planned to be behind them, which is acres and acres of land. He said, but they can't sell the front row, the first phase of them, to make the second phase. So they're just like literally lying there. Mm. And he said, but they're like 380 grand and things like that. So who is going to buy a house in Bersco for 380 grand on a big scale like that?
5: Well, they've done exactly the same in Hellwood.
4: Yeah.
5: You can buy, there's like a row of houses of Red Row, but behind there's nothing because they need to sell those houses first on the floodplain in Hellwood.
3: Yeah.
0: Do you know what? I've got a taste for hip hop at the moment, so I'm going to play some hip hop in a minute. But have you got a record or a track you want to play? Perhaps Viva Las Vegas.
4: It's
0: got to
4: be Viva Las Vegas.
0: I saw Viva Las Vegas out for you.
1: Which version? Elvis or ZZ Top?
3: When are you going over, Jed? When are you flying over?
4: Elvis. On Monday morning. So I'll be here for Sunday. I was hoping Sunday would have been England, in the final, but it wasn't to be, was it, unfortunately?
3: Well, do you remember the other week, Jed, we talked about the World Cup and I mentioned that I'd back Spain. I'm on decent terms with myself so far, mate. So fingers crossed. Yeah.
4: What do you think, Ed, for what will be the final result?
3: I think Spain will battle them, mate. I really do.
4: Do you?
3: I think a lot of, they've had a day's rest. Obviously, Argentina playing tonight. They took a lot out of themselves. Hard game tonight. But overall, anyway, I think Spain will just have too much. They pass you to death, but they've also got some lethal strikers as well. So touch wood, I'm fairly confident. I don't normally say that with a weather bet because I usually tempt fate. But I would have a go on Spain. Yeah. Fancy
4: Spain. Is it a nice payday for you, Ed? If it does, was it good?
3: Yeah, I got 7-1. Yeah, I'm a modest punter. Yeah, had a tenner on a 7-1, but that will get me scoffing all next week and probably after next week as well.
4: Right.
3: That's the way I look at it.
0: Sausages.
3: Yeah. So, but mate, so the only reason I bet is to make money to buy food and little goodies for myself. Yeah. So it's all good. I don't waste it and go throw it all back on. So
0: when the fun stops, Eddie.
3: Yeah. But I think also,
0: sausages.
3: It's not just it's not just the I was going to say the sausages. Then it's not just the sausages. The dosh. It's the sausages abide with the dosh.
0: That was case down. Wasn't it? Release the sausages. When did release the sausages?
1: Release the hounds. Yeah. Oh, sorry, sausages.
0: Yeah.
4: Release the sausages.
0: Release the sausages. Yeah. have a nice time anyway.
4: I'll see you on Friday.
0: Oh yeah, okay, yeah. I'll give you the fiver to put on there.
3: Oh, we got a lad
0: in Las Vegas.
3: Sorry, Steve. We've got a lad who had work experience. He's a good lad as well, called Joseph.
1: Met him last week.
3: Him last week? Of course. Yeah.
4: He's doing a full couple of weeks, isn't he?
3: He loves it. He doesn't want to leave.
0: Yeah. Anyway, this is for you.
4: He didn't mind reading the newspaper either, so he's good.
3: Yeah,
0: he's literate, which is good. So what day are you getting married? So we can and the time, and we'll work out. And if we're on air, we'll We'll play.
4: I don't think you'll be on air because it's the 22nd of July.
0: Yeah,
1: okay.
4: And it's at 5 p.m. Las Vegas time, but it's 1 a.m.
1: our time.
0: We'll go on air, especially for you, Jed.
1: You can.
0: Right, so this
1: Knock
0: is
1: knock yourself out, mate.
5: I don't think you'll be listening because we get married. So
0: yeah, this is the king. Yeah, listen to us when you're over there as well. If it comes,
4: of course, I'll ring in from the little white chapel that we get married.
0: Yeah,
1: no, Jed, ring in from the roulette table.
4: Get like a link sent to us, so I'll send it to you all anyway, so you can watch it.
0: Go live on it, and we'll
1: We'll ring you from the roulette table, mate. How's that?
0: Yeah. So this is for you. This is Viva Las Vegas. Well, Viva Las Vegas with Elvis Presley and the shit.
4: Viva Las Vegas. I'll sign off then now, guys, and I'll see you on Friday.
1: All right, Jed. See you Friday, mate. Ta-ra, mate.
0: Well, this hasn't started.
1: Is that not started again?
5: Is this the Spotify?
0: This is Spotify. I think Spotify doesn't work in the heat.
1: I feel that maybe Andy should ring sing it.
0: I think Andy should sing.
3: Yeah. while we're waiting, I was going to say before when you played the last record, Summertime, Steve, I'd forgotten all last Sunday and I stayed in all day and I had, what do you call it when you're stuck in? You feel like you're in prison. And it was one of those days where I think, I want to go out, but can't see where to go. And then I missed Sefton Park. It was just an impromptu free gig.
1: Here we go.
3: It's all about Las Vegas.
7: Bright light city, gonna set my soul, gonna set my soul on fire. Got a whole

0: Because that's some news from the Home Office, Foreign Office, actually. We've got to go back to Falkland Isles now, because we lost tonight.
1: Was that Keir Starmer, but the best was the Falkland Isles.
0: Keir Starmer had the best. He said, if we lose, we can have the Falkland Isles.
2: The Malvinas. Yes.
0: Malvinas.
1: Well, so. Final act as Prime Minister.
2: I'll quickly get this stuff. The reason I mentioned Summertime, that song before you played, Steve, is because last weekend, Sunday, there was an impromptu little get-together of all the local residents from Wavertree and Lark Lane, Topsett, and they all had to. It was almost like a little mini protest because with Africa, they're charging everybody, and also you weren't allowed to bring your own food and drink in as well.
3: So they had their own party.
2: They had their own party, and
3: that's good.
2: According to the, if the weather is just as nice, they're going to have the same this Sunday. So it might pop down.
0: Africa, oh no.
2: But there was DJs there and everything, and there was all the nice summertime tunes.
0: Yeah,
2: and
0: we need
2: like
0: a festival in Kensington, so, don't we? That's what we need. We need a dog show and a festival.
2: I think there's loads of potential for that, you know.
0: There's a bit of money from the arts office in the arts unit of Liverpool City Council, and I'm going to put some money into it. Because it's like, how many years now? 4 years?
4: Since we had the dog show.
2: Fithian Park?
4: No, it's more.
0: Fithian. Let's get a stage and have all these bands that have been on and Weird Vomit Hour and things like that.
1: What was it? Kenny Fest?
0: It was called... what was it called? I thought it was a really good name for it and I can't remember what it was called. I had a big band and everything.
4: Yeah, it was... I can't remember.
0: I'll think of it.
4: Kenny something.
1: Did you
4: it?
1: Have a name for it?
0: Yeah, I had this funny name for it, you see. We had about 300 people turn up. We had donkey rides, we had face painting. We had the dog show. It was all sorts of stuff.
4: We had a good time.
2: You had the jazz band there as well, didn't you?
0: We had the guitar players all got up and did
4: the hip hop.
0: Frank turned up with his saxophone.
4: Cool.
2: Kenny Fest was something like that. That was great, yeah.
4: Took a lot of organising.
2: Did you need any licences for that, Steve, or permission from local council?
0: You've got to do a health and safety check, you know. You've got to brush up all the glass and everything, you know what I mean, and all the bits and bobs that people have left behind, and you've got to leave it in the state that you find. So you take photographs. And you have to have a site meeting with someone. You've got to do something.
4: From the council.
0: Yeah, we'd only done three of them at this point. I think the charge is £50 the last time, but I think that was just, you know.
2: Backhanded, I think.
0: Allegedly.
1: Did you have people doing, like, food and stuff?
0: Yeah, we had the croissant was down there.
4: Who else? Who done the street food? It wasn't tacos, it was...
0: Oh, yeah, the guy who did the wraps, the rapo.
4: Firstly, we
0: had this people from Manchester come, who were good. But I thought Manchester's a bit far, isn't it? They were okay. And then the second one, I think, we ran the croissant down there. And what we did was, we didn't tell anyone it was vegetarian food. So we had vegetarian hot dogs and vegetarian hamburgers.
1: And nobody complained until they found out.
0: 360 hamburgers went out there and no one said, this is horrible.
1: Yeah.
0: I mean, it was virtually free, like, but, you know.
1: Yeah.
0: There wasn't anyone who went, because it was like, you know, it looked like meat, tasted like meat, but it wasn't.
2: Well, that's a great example of a local person like yourself and the team here at LCR to just go ahead and do something.
0: Yeah.
2: You know, going through all, having to fill out forms.
0: I don't think we filled out any forms for the first one. I think we just went and done it.
1: But it's like the Africa thing you were saying in the park. Yeah. Like, Africa Oi should be like, that's what it was when it started. Yeah. So that's become this thing that isn't what it was. And the thing that's replaced it is more like what Africa Oi should be.
4: Yeah.
0: You know, should do Kensington A up.
4: A up Kensington.
0: Right, I've got some. I should play some like classical music behind this now. So this is the serious part of our program.
1: Very serious
0: on Liverpool Community Radio, and it's time for the poetry section,
1: the cultural intersection.
0: Local poet Andrew Dean.
1: This one, is,
0: Andrew.
1: Yeah.
0: Where do you write your poems?
1: Oh, in my poetry room.
0: Do you have a shed in your garden?
1: It's full of rubbish.
0: Like Simon Armitage.
1: I need to empty
0: my Simon shed. Armitage has a shed, and he writes all his poems in the shed.
1: Can I ask a question?
0: Simon Armitage?
4: Yeah, exactly.
0: He's the poet laureate, isn't he? Yeah.
4: Thanks very much.
0: But he starts like, I'm Simon Armitage, and I write all my poems in a shed.
4: Lovely. Yeah.
0: This is me shed. It's my favourite place. It's got a bed. And not much else.
4: And I hit my head.
0: There you go.
1: There you go. He's a poet.
0: I'll have to do some.
1: And you know, is it?
0: And you know it, yeah. Go on.
4: Right,
0: Andy, what's this poem?
1: This poem is called Buses. We all love public transportation here in the Northwest. So it's not about Andy Burnham, but it's about his mate, Steve Rotherham.
4: Okay.
1: Mersey travel buses run by Steve Rotherham. Oh, bother him! The glider slider go together like a horse and rider. Not a bus, but a kind of tram, Steve tells the camera, bristling with confidence and the windswept hair of some neo-romantic or 18th century frantic highwayman straight from the test drive of Top Gear. The kind of tram you need a bus license to drive? A journalist retorts in jive, taking the sheen off this bending bus monstrosity. Don't ask about the costrosity. The seats are bare bones. I'm riding on me Jack Jones. Pay the fare, feet off the chair, or pay the fine, you uncultured swine. Chip and pin, rubbish in the bin, tap and go, Mersey flow, gateway crossing, river bossing, toll goes up, shake the cup, private company, profits gluttony. Public transport, food for thought, buses to be caught, don't be short, ride the line, be there, maybe on time. Mersey travel, all the gear and no idea.
0: Well done.
4: Well done.
0: No like mention that. Of hydrogen buses.
4: Well done.
1: Can't get them all.
2: And you're reading that like you're on a bus journey.
0: Yeah,
2: you're
0: just right on the 10. Yeah.
1: Right,
0: yeah.
1: That's why it's my shed, isn't it? Right on the bus.
0: Yeah. I'm gonna do an FOI on those hydrogen buses, find out how much they cost and where are they now.
1: I saw the glider slider up in Gilmoss, actually. Yeah, at the bus. I saw it through the
4: stagecoach.
1: Oh, right. Look, there it is. Yeah, stagecoach.
4: I think the stagecoach depot.
0: Loads of buses not on the road.
1: Yeah, that's basically what made me write the poem, because I'd seen it. That was like, I remember him talking about it.
4: But could that go back? Could the buses go back to the way it was in the 80s and 90s, where you had different services running? You know, you had Mersey Travel, then you had like Fairway.
0: Oh, I remember Fairway buses. They were all bus drivers.
4: Ribble and all that. And they had their own buses. Going back even further, Crosbull and that. So is it time that maybe we brought back services like that?
0: Well, if he does take them, you know, into public ownership again, what are they going to call them? Because they call the B line, aren't they, in Manchester? So what would Rotherham call the
4: Steve
0: bus?
4: Line?
0: Steve line, yeah.
4: Steve line.
1: The Wasp line.
0: Yeah.
4: I've always said this, though. I mean, if you've been in London, right, and you're of a night, their service of a night is
1: You can go anywhere in London. It's great.
4: It is absolutely... I think the bus is every 10 minutes.
1: By half 11, you're struggling to get out of town.
4: Yeah.
1: Like, I think the last sort of 18 back to ours leaves about 10 to 12 in Queen's Square.
4: But in London, their evening service stops about half 11, and then the night buses take over. And they run so efficiently.
1: They've got the tube now that runs all night and parts of it,
0: Didn't we have night buses at one time?
4: We did, but...
1: 86N was a night bus.
4: Yeah.
2: Don't they do that no more for club goers?
4: No.
1: Well, they do have a bus that runs from Birkenhead
4: to Allerton.
1: Yeah, so...
4: It goes Birkenhead, then back through the tunnel, then Allerton, and then...
1: Which is quite good, but only if you live on the 86 route, because it goes down the Spiffstown Road.
0: Yeah.
1: And you have to wait every hour or something for it.
0: Okay, shout out to the listeners that... we want a suggestion for what the Liverpool region buses... bus route should be called if it's privatised.
4: Oh, yeah.
1: Well, publicised.
0: Going for an Andy. Going for a Jimmy.
4: No.
2: Call it Twirlies.
4: Twirlies, bus, yeah, it's a good one. Yeah.
2: Before half nine, no chance.
4: Yeah.
2: Did they tell you? I think they say so.
0: You woke up then, Andy.
2: I think I deserve some sort of medal because I think I go saved on. Some woman's life last week.
4: Oh, go on.
2: Doing my usual stuff, waiting on the boat. Where was this?
4: You were on the way to the market.
2: I was in Tubrook to go into Old Swan, so waiting for the 68. And as usual, I was at the bus stop first. Mm-hmm. Some woman turned up. She's about 70. So I let her on first because you do that, don't you? Nice guy, Eddie. And these lecky buses that they're using now are either, they're so jerky.
0: Yeah.
2: Honestly, I've seen many people falling over and stuff like that. Not many people, but a couple of people. And next thing, jerks, I've just got on, and she falls backwards, and I'm not guarantee you, she would have fell on her back, but I pushed the hand like that and saved, you know what I mean, at the back.
0: Oh,
2: and she wasn't half, grateful. She said, thanks for that, mate.
0: Get your hands off my breast.
2: Good job she wasn't facing the other way, was it?
0: Yeah, well, thinking, I've not been touched like that by anyone for years.
2: Well, I felt good about it. I thought, I've saved someone's life there. Yeah. At least
0: throw this out. We're gonna read the phone number out again. So if you've got text suggestions, please, for what the new bus line should be in the Liverpool City region. I'm trying to get these people home. 077-619-08-0-07-619-08-0-63. Text in, and if you've got a good suggestion, we'll find a prize for you.
1: You'll have to make a jingle with that on it.
0: Yeah, well, you know.
1: Can you, like, get Sue to sing it?
0: I'm sleeping at the moment. yeah, so we don't have to keep saying it. You know, we'll get, like, you know.
4: 077-619-08-0-08-63. And the bus line is going to be cool.
0: I had this idea. You know when Joe Anderson had the green bikes?
2: Do you know
0: Joe Anderson wasn't allowed to get his photograph taken on a green bike?
2: Can I ask why?
0: Because it would have been too embarrassing. Really.
2: Why?
0: Because Joe Anderson was—he's a bit thinner now, but he was quite large.
2: You said he was rotund.
0: And they were called Boris bikes in London.
1: Oh yeah.
0: And there was a suggestion what you should call them, and I—they had like four things you could suggest, and I thought, no, none of them, because no one ever called them anything apart from those horrible green bikes. Josicles.
2: Oh, I like that one. Josicles.
0: Get a quick in the Josicles. So anyway, I'm just going to do some, you know. Some Elvis now. That's all I'm going to say.
2: All right.
0: So text in with some suggestions for the names of the buses when they get taken back into public ownership.
1: Can't they just call them Mersey Travel again?
2: No. Do you know what I just thought of one? Stevus.
0: Stevus.
2: Stevus?
0: Omni Steve.
1: Omni Roth. Yeah.
2: Yeah.
0: You can obviously come up with better ones now.
2: Yeah.
0: But they were rubbish.
2: I mean, it's half 11.
0: Oh dear.
2: Is it Spotify not working?
0: Spotify, I'm losing faith in Spotify at the moment.
2: Yeah.
0: Music's good, but it doesn't always play.
1: You still do CDs in this, do you?
0: We can do, yeah. We could bring some CDs.

0: manager Thomas Tuchel. In his pre-match, in his after-match interview, he basically said England played a good game.
1: But he lost.
2: What do you think? Yeah. Do you think that the book
0: I thought
2: him?
0: The first half was bitty, and you were hoping a game of football would break out. Second half, a game of football did break out. England scored first, and then you thought, well, okay, you know, surely from here they can manage it. And again, it got bitty, and Argentina came back into it, and as they scored the two late goals. Yeah. So, who's the responsibility lie with? Because once the once they cross the white line, it's the players on the pitch.
1: Yeah.
0: While they're off the white line, it's the manager.
2: Do you think he should go?
0: I, from consensus I've seen online, a lot of people want him to go.
2: They might be just angry now.
0: No, I think people are.
1: Is he going to stay till the Euros? Is that two years away?
0: 2 years away is the Euros.
3: Well, he has got a contract.
0: He has got a contract to the Euros. But the thing is, everyone was saying that this was England's year. This was the.
2: But you say that every time.
0: Exactly, but this
2: doesn't mean anything.
0: Because England had gone through the qualification stage unbeaten. And everyone's going, great, you know what I mean?
2: Yeah, but that was because the other team's rubbish.
0: We know that, but, you know. But, you know, and it was like, okay, he is the man to take us to glory. And, you know, semi-final, okay. But a few, I say, from what I've seen online, from journalists saying that he's got a substitution wrong.
1: That's all them bitter Southerners. Let's have Mr. Costello, don't lose your mind.

0: What a great song. Mr. Costello, local artist. Yes. Great sing. Sounds a bit like a band called Family from the 70s.
1: Okay.
0: We were a good band. Do you remember them, Eddie?
2: I heard the name, Steve, but I've never heard the music.
0: Well, yeah. He sounded just like that.
1: Oh, right. Yeah. Okay. Do you know his real name?
0: Mr. Costello.
3: Elvis. Nah. Is his name not Elvis Costello?
1: His name is not Elvis Costello.
0: He's not called Elvis
3: Costello. I know somebody who has a son called Elvis who was about 3 years old now.
1: His real name?
3: His real name is Elvis.
1: His real name is Declan McManus.
2: No, well, yeah. I've got a picture of me and Elvis.
1: Yeah.
2: When we went to the L2, well, it was called the L2, whatever the gig's called now, it's just off London Road. What's the band?
3: The O2.
2: Well done, Andy. Yeah, Andy. And we got a pest. I was on the pest list at one of Ian Prowse's gigs. And
1: hello.
2: Me and my mate Eddie. We went out down the back way where they put all the musical instruments and carried them out there. And Elvis was, guess who he was with? Steve Rotherham and Steve Rotherham's wife.
1: Oh, great. Yeah.
2: And I said, Eddie was a bit...
0: They were all getting their haircuts.
2: Yeah. But Eddie's a bit... Well, he was a bit shy in that moment. So we're walking behind them, Elvis and Steve Rotherham, and I said, I shouted, Elvis, and I felt awful. She called him Elvis. I said, Elvis.
3: Mr. Costello.
2: Yeah, I just said Elvis. And I said, me mate here has been a massive fan of yours for years and years. Is it okay if he gets a photo? And he said, yeah, no problem. So I done that. And then Elvis said, do you want your photo as well? He would probably tell.
0: Steve Rotherham, you went,
2: no.
0: It's all right.
2: No, he'd already walked further ahead. So I've got my picture with Elvis on my Facebook somewhere. Yeah,
1: that's nice. Nice guy. Very nice guy.
0: Yeah. Rubbing shoulders with the hoi polloi.
2: Hoi polloi.
1: The hoi polloi.
0: No, he's good, Elvis Costello.
2: Nice fella.
0: Seeing him on the Stiff Tour in 1977.
2: Oh, did
0: you?
2: Yeah, the Stiff Tour,
0: I remember. Yeah, they were all in there. They were, Injury. Got carried on stage, playing the drums.
2: Yeah.
0: And that Reckless Eric.
2: Reckless Eric, remember him?
1: Do you not hear from for a while? Ian McNabb.
2: Yeah, he's holed up in, well, I won't say on there where he lives. He lives around here, doesn't he?
0: Was he?
2: Yeah, he lives in there.
1: Lord of Kensington.
2: Fairfield, sorry,
1: Lord of Fairfield.
2: Yeah. I'll tell you off here.
1: Echo and the Bunnymen.
2: Echo and the Bunnymen,
1: Maybe he's listening.
2: They opened for the Foo Fighters last week at Anfield.
0: Oh, right.
2: Yeah.
3: Well, Echo and the Bunnymen. Yeah. I didn't realise they were playing. Yeah. Right.
1: Bring on their Dancing Horses and, all the great tracks from the Bunnymen. Oh, super.
2: Good band.
1: Very good local band, the Bunnymen.
0: We're going to have a look at the papers because one's phoning us up. No one's texting us.
1: No one likes us.
0: I'm not talking to them more.
1: Okay.
2: Well, we've got the Hillsborough now. And ironic that Andy Burnham, he was there.
1: We were talking about earlier today
2: 20 years,
1: on the show.
2: 20-year anniversary and a lone voice from the cop shouted justice as he's going on about it. We'll do our best and we sympathise and all that. And he was literally, you could see it visibly shocked.
0: You see the blood drain from his face.
2: That's a good way of putting it, yeah. And he promised to go back, and because Jack Straw had already knocked any idea of an inquest out, or
0: But apparently, he went back to Gordon Brown and said, look,
2: Gordon Brown, yeah.
0: And Gordon listened to him.
2: Yeah.
1: That's the thing, isn't it? As we said earlier, Ed, it's taken too long for this to come through.
2: Oh, yeah.
1: Yeah.
2: Margaret Aspinall, his 18-year-old son James, died at Hillsborough. She said, it's special today because it's a monumental day. What's been achieved is absolutely great for the country, not just for a certain few people. This is for the nation. Things will not change now. If obviously, when the law is definitely passed.
0: Full stop.
2: It's got to go through the House of Lords and it goes to the King. Once that happens, what a great achievement it's been for the people of this country.
3: Does it apply to, everyone? Because there's a whole thing about if you're in a security service, you could lie.
1: I think they just...
2: That was the sticking point.
1: That was the sticking point, but that's been resolved now. But it's not just Hillsborough. It is for the likes of the Grenfell families, the infected blood scandal, other scandals that's happened over the years, where no one's been held to account.
0: It's public offices, isn't it? Public
1: officials. Public office, basically.
0: Should be some private companies as well.
1: Yeah.
0: But, we stand up on these things, put your hand on the Bible and say, I promise to tell the truth, the whole truth, but the truth. Shouldn't that be enough?
2: Yeah, of course. Yeah,
1: exactly.
2: Yeah.
1: You know what I mean? So hopefully the Grenfell families and, the infected blood scandal, the postmasters, they all, this law then helps them by saying, okay, the law's there.
2: Yeah.
1: And they use it. The duty of candor law. So. Exactly.
0: Any coupons in the Echo?
2: Massey Spencer.
1: Oh, it's been like that.
0: It's got some more.
3: They've all been clipped out, yeah.
1: There's only one. Only one. It's for free Mackies.
2: Do you know what? If I went to Mackies, the one on Kenny or wherever one, I wouldn't have a clue because apparently you can't just walk up to the counter.
1: You can.
2: Can you?
3: Use the machines, I believe.
1: No, you can.
2: You need a QR code and everything.
1: I do. I go up to the counter and order.
3: Do you?
1: Because I'm thick.
3: Do you know who I am?
1: No, I just go to the counter and order. It's a lot easier.
2: Yeah. I haven't been since my kids were young. Yeah, I used to take them out there, yeah. I knew my daughter, Mia, the youngest, I knew she was growing up. She was about 14. She didn't want to go to Mackey's anymore. She said, Dad, can we go to Subway?
1: I said, okay,
2: yeah. So we ended up with a big baguette.
1: The foot long.
2: Half inch long. Yeah, six inches long, yeah.
0: Right, it's getting near the end of the programme. We've got like about 20 minutes to go. So if you've just been sort of hanging there going, I don't want to phone up, I don't want to text, then... Just let yourself go. Relax.
1: Any birthdays today, Andy? Yeah, pass the paper. Yeah, we'll do birthdays.
0: All right, let's do birthdays.
1: So it was fun. It was fun, this, because we always test everyone. Right, here we go.
0: Yeah.
1: Okay. Right. Quote of the day, while we're still on Wednesday, the 15th of July.
0: It's coming home.
1: The gambling known as business looks with austere disfavour upon the business known as gambling.
3: Who said that?
1: Ambrose Bierce.
0: Oh, him.
2: Yeah. I know Ambrose Barlow.
3: The one he owns Ladbrokes, is he?
1: I have no idea, mate. Don't ask me. Right, here we go. Birthdays. Forrest Whitaker.
2: He's the black guy. He's got a funny eye.
0: His eyes looking one way.
2: Yeah.
0: You don't know what he's looking at. About 64.
1: Okay.
2: I'll go a bit older, 66.
1: Okay.
3: I don't know him, but since you're getting older.
0: He was the last king of Scotland.
3: Yeah. Oh, I've seen that. Okay, yeah.
0: Go on. He played Idi Amin.
3: 69.
1: Yeah. No, he's actually 65. Linda Ronstadt.
0: She's got to be 81.
3: She had
1: a solo career, but also she 80s? Had a. Yeah, from the 80s. Yeah, she's in the 80s, yeah.
0: And 70s.
1: And 70s as well.
2: What did you say, Steve?
0: I can't remember. 81.
2: I'll go 77.
1: Okay.
3: 83.
1: She's 80. Jill Halfpenny is an actress.
0: Jill
1: Halfpenny.
0: Halfpenny.
1: Halfpenny.
0: I know someone who had the surname of Halfpenny, and I kept calling
2: him Aitney.
0: Now it's Halfpenny. I said, now it's Aitney.
1: Yeah. Yeah. Someone what Halfpenny was.
3: What was her name?
2: Jill
1: Halfpenny.
0: 42.
2: Okay. With a name like Jill, she's got to be 51.
1: Okay.
3: 56.
1: Eddie corrects, she's 51.
2: Sure.
0: We're in. Back of the net.
1: Joe Satriani, who's a guitarist.
2: How do you spell Satriani?
1: S-A-T-R-I-A-N-I. Satriani.
0: Wonder what was he in? Oh, where? 52.
1: Okay.
2: 49.
1: 60. He is 70. Ollie Alexander, who's a singer. I think he represented us in Eurovision a few years
0: ago. It's a man.
3: 29.
1: Yeah.
3: Ollie is a man's name.
0: Oh, Ollie. I thought he said Holly. Oh,
1: no, Ollie. O-double-L-Y.
2: O-double-L. Ollie.
0: 36.
2: I
0: have no 40. Idea.
1: 36 is quite correct, Steve.
0: Oh.
1: Jason Bonham, who's a drummer.
0: Oh, Jason Bonham's Jason the Bonham. Son of John Bonham. He was the Led Zeppelin drummer. The Immigrant Song raised its ugly head again. So if he was the son of John Bonham.
1: Yeah.
0: John Bonham died in the 70s.
1: Like, okay.
0: He was about 5'6". So he's got to be 49.
1: Okay.
2: 51.
1: 53. He's 60. Celia Imrie, who's an actress.
0: Oh, she's getting on a bit. She's getting on a bit. 75.
1: Okay.
2: 72.
0: She's lost her looks lately. Sorry about that.
3: 73.
1: She's 74. And Arianna Huffington, who's
0: She was originally called Arianna Staphanopoulos.
1: Really?
0: She was a television pundit. But she stars at the Huffington Post.
2: I've heard of that.
1: Right, yeah.
0: I saw it on the telly and I thought, I'm sure she used to be on the telly in the 70s. Mm. She's got to be getting on. She's got to be getting on for about 68.
2: Okay. 70.
1: Okay.
3: 72.
1: Okay.
0: What?
1: What was your answer?
0: 68.
1: No, 76.
0: Oh, right.
1: She's
0: looking well for her age.
1: The anniversary today... Tuesday, 15th of July, so don't be confused.
0: England won the World Cup
1: 14-10. 14-10. The combined Polish and Lithuanian armies defeat the Teutonic Knights at the Battle of Grunwald in northeast Poland. Alan was there. One of the medieval Europe's largest battles, the triumph shattered the Catholic military order's domination and shifted the balance of power in Europe.
0: Oh, lovely. Oof, the Teutonic Knights, they were like the Camp Booker's head. That's what they used to look like.
3: Yeah, yeah. Maybe he's a Teutonic.
0: He's
3: mate.
0: A Teutonic
3: so
0: politician.
3: We could go back to Camp Booker. What is his name? Camp Bin.
1: Camp Binhead. Camp Binhead.
3: So you think he's gonna win? He's got the popular.
0: Oh, hang on. We got another message. Hang on.
1: Is it that? Was it from Jed?
0: Yeah. It's from Morpheus.
1: Morpheus.
0: It says Tuchel inviting one of the best teams in the world and the current world champions to do what they need to do: attack by playing five at the back when your one up is criminal. Rashford, Tony, Watkins, Saka are players to stretch the game and kept them worried at the back. That's a manager decision. Book stops with him tactically. Thank you and good night, Morpheus.
1: Ah, well said, Morpheus.
0: Take the blue tablet, he said. Or is the red tablet? Is it the red tablet?
1: I don't know. What's all that about?
0: Well, Morpheus, it's thingy, isn't it? What's it? Matrix.
3: Yeah, yeah.
0: He was the guy in the Matrix who said, do you want to take the blue pill? Or the red pill?
3: One of them you wake up back in bed and it was all a dream. Yeah. And the other one, you see how deep the rabbit hole goes.
1: Oh, right, okay.
4: Sorry, Matt, just quickly.
3: I can't remember which one you want to take.
4: Didn't he play What's His Face in Lord of the Rings as well? King of the Elves.
3: Yeah, that's the other fella. That's the what's it like, Mister something, isn't it?
4: Yeah, I can't remember.
3: He's Elrond in Lord of the Rings.
4: Elrond, yeah.
3: But he's like the enforcer.
4: Yeah.
3: In the Matrix, Mister Smith. That's
0: his name. Oh yeah, he was an elf, wasn't he?
3: Yeah.
1: Not seen it.
3: He's like multiple times. He's the same guy in the Matrix, and like there's just loads of him, and he like controls. Mm. Yeah. He's like a program that controls. He's good.
4: Elrond,
3: He's Elrond. Yeah. I always thought he just looks. I just think, oh, that's not Elrond. That's Mr. Smith in the Matrix with like a wig on.
4: Exactly. Yeah. No, before I mentioned about staying ill all Sunday, so I ended up watching two films and a concert that it recorded. The first one was a concert by the man's dead now. Nick Drake. Anyone heard of Nick Drake?
3: Yeah.
4: Well, I didn't know. I got this, not shocking me like it was a surprise.
0: You didn't know he died.
4: No, I knew that because I'm a fan of his. You know. Yeah. I've got two of his albums, Pink Moon and Hater Taser. Anyway, great music. But I didn't know his sister was a fairly famous actress, Gabrielle Drake.
0: Oh, she was in UFO.
4: She was in the UFO. That was her older sister.
0: Yeah.
4: I didn't know that.
0: Used to wear the purple wig.
4: Yeah.
1: Did she?
0: And
4: that's
0: like
4: right,
0: suits.
4: Yeah.
3: Because she's an alien.
0: No, she was on Moonbase.
3: Moonbase Alpha.
1: Base 1999.
3: Well, that's not UFO.
0: No, UFO Moonbase.
3: Oh, okay.
0: Where the interceptors were.
1: Oh, okay.
3: I have
0: the first
3: seen
0: episode,
3: it,
0: but she takes all her clothes off.
3: Oh, really?
0: And it's like 1970s children porn.
1: Child porn.
0: Wow. I remember watching it at tea time, and I'm like,
3: yeah.
0: I'm looking for my dad. He's behind the echo, like, it's two holes cutting it, like, but.
1: Yeah.
4: But the two films I watched, you probably watched them. Nosferatu, the vampire. From 1979.
3: Oh, there's a remake.
4: The
3: isn't
4: remake.
3: There?
4: Oh, there's another remake. I believe.
3: Oh, this. Yes, all right. One, I didn't realize one before that.
4: But it was based in Holland, and you know it was the usual story. Jonathan Harker goes up to Dracula's castle. You can see a mile away. You shouldn't be there. Just turn your horses back and go back home.
0: Yeah.
4: But he doesn't. Blah blah blah. But the other film I watched was another remake. Was Salem's Lot. Which would give five
0: the new
4: out of
0: one,
4: ten.
0: Yeah.
1: The new one, it's not as good as the original.
4: Yeah. There's another one out after that, but I think it's a comedy horror one, but like this Salem's Lot. But I love the original with David Soul.
1: Oh, God, yeah.
4: So I ended up watching
1: it. Tapping on the window.
4: Yeah. Whee. So that's Sunday afternoon, the curtains drawn because it was so hot, keep the place cool. Yeah. And I enjoyed myself for 2 hours. 2 hours or so.
0: Well, we sort of drifted seamlessly into talking about stuff on the telly. I've just watched a fantastic series, and I can't recommend it enough. And there was a first series of it, but it was from the American side. It was called For All Mankind.
4: Mm. Right.
0: And I watched the first episode of that, and I thought, I don't want to watch this. It's an alternative futures series. Yeah. And the alternative future is the Russians get to the moon first before the Americans. But in the first episode of All Mankind, I'm going to watch All Mankind now. You sort of, that used to be a shopping town, didn't it? You don't know it's the Russians on the moon because it looks like the Apollo landing. And all the people sitting around the bar are all astronauts, American astronauts, all like booing and all that. So that's that series. So I'm going to watch that. So I don't know what happens in that one. So I thought, well, I'll watch, it's called Star City, right? If you can get access to it, because it's on the Apple. Brilliant series. And it's from the other side. So the first episode now is the Russians landing on the moon.
4: Yeah.
0: And then I won't go through the whole plot, but the second episode is the first woman on the moon is a Russian. Mm. And have you ever watched, did you watch Chernobyl when it was out? No. I call these blank faces here.
4: No.
0: Well, you need to watch Chernobyl first, the series. It's all about the Chernobyl disaster.
4: Yeah.
0: And it's all about how Russian society worked before you know, before Glasnost and Perestroika and all that, how the society was run, that they tried to sort of get away from, you know, they had to try to brush Chernobyl under the carpet, which they obviously couldn't do.
5: Yeah, yeah.
0: It was far worse than he said. Watch Chernobyl first, and then watch, probably watch For All Mankind, and then watch Star City, because Star City is absolutely brilliant, because it's like a spy story, because it's all about the Russians trying to... He realised the Russian space programme was a bit like El Together with string
5: and
0: chewing gum and everything. They used to have curtains on the spaceships and things like that, you know.
5: Yeah.
0: And people were sent up with literally no training. And they did lose astronauts. There was one, this is the true story, this astronaut was stuck in space and basically couldn't get back.
5: Wow.
0: So he just burnt up.
5: Yeah.
0: Because, you know, they basically made a mess of it. And it's all about that. Reese Iffens is in it. He plays the head designer or chief designer who's in charge of the whole space program. Brilliant, brilliant. Won't spoil it, but terrific ending to it. So Star City, if you get a chance, if you pay a subscription to Apple, I'm sure you'll be able to watch it.
3: You'll be hated by Apple.
4: I know a man who knows a man who knows a man.
0: Yeah.
4: So I'm like, fine.
3: I didn't know he was sponsored by Apple.
0: No.
1: Well, just a quick story as well. BBC are fearing that... worried about the future because is in jeopardy.
3: Well, they're all worried about the future.
1: Well, because after a dramatic plunge in license fee sales,
0: half a million.
1: A further 539,000 households cancelled a charge last year, with the BBC's 25/26 report revealing the evasion at its all time high.
0: Does it say how many people are in prison for not paying the license?
1: No, it doesn't.
0: It is a criminal offence.
1: Yeah.
0: And the vast majority of people who were in prison when I was waiting at the CB were women.
4: Yes, maybe you say.
0: Yeah.
4: But the thing is, the prisons are full, aren't they?
0: You'll just have to sit outside and watch the telly.
1: Yeah, the BBC said the figures illustrated that the current funding mechanism was a busted flush in the stream and engineers the government to back a new sustainable system.
0: But you pay
1: system.
0: To watch BBC. I know you pay license. I gleefully pay me license. I'm one of the few people who says that, but I do actually think, you know, because I listen a lot to radio as well, and that's all included in it. Like, you used to have a wireless license at one time, believe it or not. I do think it's value for money.
5: Yeah.
0: Because we're all going, I'll get me Sky and I'll get all this and it'll be 70 quid a month and all that. People seem to be happy to do all of that. But I think, what is it, something like 40 quid a month for BBC? 10 in a week.
1: Something like that. I think it's £14 a month direct debit.
0: 140 quid.
1: 140 quid. Yeah. So it's £14 a month direct debit.
0: And, you know, you sign up to Amazon, the next thing you've got like six Amazon subscriptions for things that you don't even use, you know.
3: I listen to the radio constantly, so I don't mind paying for the radio. Yeah. I mean, I'd pay that for the radio. I do pay for that for the radio. Listen to the radio all day at home. I don't even watch TV. I just like listen to the radio.
0: I don't watch ITV much, you see. I've got out of the habit. So I'm always very shocked at there's adverts in between programmes. Yeah. And they're all betting adverts as well.
3: Funnily enough.
0: I'd have to get a piece of paper and a pen and do some research. But if they stuck 50 quid on every telly that they sold, would that generate as much money as the licence? Because obviously with the licence fee, you've got to send people out in joke detector vans that don't work.
3: Well, that must cost loads to run that.
0: The actual system.
3: Whereas
0: if you go, okay, we just collect it off these. Oh, how many television sets did you sell this year, Curry? 100,000. Okay, well, that's 100 times, you know, 50 times 100,000.
5: Yeah.
0: Would you do that? Because television sets are so cheap these days.
3: Yeah, but how many TV sets are you buying? How often? You know, you don't.
0: Well,
3: 10 years.
0: Go down the tip on Green Lane. See how many tellies there are in
3: there
0: that
3: are
0: container.
3: A lot of tellies there.
0: I
3: haven't bought a new telly in years. I just keep buying them off other people.
0: Yeah,
3: I'm not buying a new one.
0: Well, that's the only way you'd avoid, paying it is if you bought a second-hand telly off someone. Now, I'm not suggesting you get charged on a second-hand telly. You know, 25 quid telly, you got to pay 50 quid. But if you slapped, you know, a 200 quid telly in Asda, you slap 50 quid on top of it.
5: Yeah.
0: Most tellies, these cheap tellies you see everywhere, they're actually being sold below cost price. Right. Now, I never found out about this until recently. I was watching a YouTube video, and the reason they're sold below cost price is, when you turn it on, it says Netflix or it says Amazon.
3: You mean that they're paying to be on the TV?
0: They're paying to be on the telly, you see.
4: Oh, right. Ah. Like an advert from
0: Yeah, I've got a Toshiba.
3: You can have a button that's like at work that has a button. It has Amazon and Netflix.
0: Yeah, it's got three buttons on it, and you can have Raku or whatever it's called. Yeah. Amazon. We're nearly running over anyway, folks. You know, we had one phone call. We had a couple of messages.
4: Yeah, we got a good show.
0: So next week, I want you to all listen and listen carefully.
4: Who, us?
0: Down up them.
4: Oh, the listeners.
0: I'm going to go around. I'm going to go around knocking on. I'm going to stick a radio mic and I'm going to accost people in the street.
1: Oh, great.
0: Road. Now, it could be an end of a glorious career in life.
1: I was going to say.
3: 3 a.m. in the morning.
1: I thought there was a restraining order for that.
0: Yeah, no, no. Yeah, I've got to.
3: What are you going to ask the people in the street in Hot Road?
0: I don't know. I'm just going to ask them questions and see what the response is. I know what's going to happen. There's going to be. We need like some sort of button. Anyway, let's finish on an appropriate song. And this is Elvis Presley with "Are You Lonesome Tonight." No, it's not. Oh, yes, it is. Yeah.
1: Is it? All right.
0: Good night, everyone.
1: Good night, everyone.
0: Tune into WTF next week. 07761 9080.

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And our bank account details are 65255654. 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If you'd like more information or more details, then contact me, Steve Farragher, by emailing steve@l-c-r.co.uk. 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
3: 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We're open Monday to Friday, 9 till 4:30. You don't need to struggle alone. 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
5: 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Hi, Dave.
6: Hi, Krista. Thanks for the invite.
5: We have Vanessa, and she is a scriptwriter, a film maker, and a novelist as well. So, hi, Vanessa.
7: Hiya.
5: And we've got Sue Gerard, who's an author, a poet, a teacher, an actress. Hi, Sue.
8: Hi, Krista.
5: And then we have Rowena, who's not actually here. She's a published author as well, so I'll be reading out one of her stories. And myself, Krista, who I write to keep myself sane or insane, depending on who's judging. So here we go. So, Dave, would you be okay reading out yours first?
6: Sure, yeah. And first of all, I'd like to say many thanks for the invite of being here. It's a pleasure. So I'm going to read a short extract from my latest novel. It's called The Girl from Riga. And I'm going to start with the opening, which is the opening chapter. Aidan Asher looked at the city, at St. Nick's, at the high-rise apartments flanking the old sailors' church and the hotels bought and constructed with foreign gold. It was changing. For good or bad, he had no idea. He just knew it was. Caught on the breeze, fractured music and laughter came from the downtown bars. A counterpoint to the rush of water running against the wharf, it was the sound of an intoxicated city at play and would last till dawn. Liverpool lived and breathed. Out in the waterfront, it could bleed too. Aidan closed the security gate behind him and walked the gangway onto the landing stage. The porter cabin offices were empty and the brown envelope passed under the table at Weatherspoon's the day before had secured the code for the gates. As he stepped down, it rolled with the tide and he steadied himself with a hand on the safety rail before he went to the edge and looked over the side. The river's ebb and flow were a wonder to him. Reminded him of small days, fair days. The beach at New Brighton. Dad in the pub. Mum inside the windbreak nursing the baby. Teasing Fran and skimming scones with John, wishing the day would never end. But always did. He turned and looked at the men in front of him. No, not men, boys, but boys old enough to know the consequences of their actions, and it was those actions that had brought them to this time and place. Kneeling, hands secured with cable ties, one looked like what he was. A kid got in over his head. The other did not. He met Aidan's eye with a defiant, steady gaze, and Aidan glanced to his right to make sure Neil was there. He was. 9mm Browning loose in his hand, keeping the boys covered just in case. But there'd be no need. Aid knew this. Once more he looked over the side. The tide had turned and light ripple caressing the jetty would soon turn into a torrent. Time. He reached into his jacket, felt the grip of the Baikal semi-automatic and slid it clear of his coat. A replica converted to fire a 9mm bullet. It was inaccurate over anything more than a few feet, but that wouldn't matter. Not today. It fitted his palm like it was part of him, and in a sense it was. He was Irving King's right-hand man, and when King said to do something, however distasteful, he did it. He stood over the first boy,